In the name of the Father, and of the Son, and of the Holy Spirit. Peace be with you. Welcome to the Cathedral of the Holy Cross on this beautiful day. Beautiful not only because of the nice weather, but beautiful for the gift that God gives to his church this day in these five men soon to be ordained as priests of Jesus Christ. I'm so grateful to be joined today in prayer by so many of my brother priests and deacons, brother bishops. It is good for us to rejoice together as the Lord adds to our number. I'm grateful too, also to the communities that have formed and shaped these men and to their families, many of whom are present with us today. We thank you for this gift. And if you would permit me, I would like to offer a few words in Spanish, which are intended to offer welcome and gratitude to the family of Deacon Diego Alejandro, for his family is in Colombia, but they are watching with us through the technology of Catholic TV. Quisiera ofrecer saludos a la familia del diácono Diego Alejandro, a Joaquín Peña, Inés Rincón, Juliet y Duván Peña, Mariana Butera, y toda la familia Peña. 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And brothers and sisters, we turn now to the Lord asking for gifts of pardon and peace. I confess to Almighty God and to you, my brothers and sisters, that I have greatly sinned in my thoughts and in my words, in what I have done and in what I have failed to do, through my most grievous fault. Therefore I ask Blessed Mary, ever Virgin, all the angels and saints, and you, my brothers and sisters, to pray for me to the Lord our God. May Almighty God have mercy on us, forgive us our sins, and bring us to everlasting life.

Pray. Lord our God, who in governing your people make use of the ministry of priests, grant a persevering obedience to your will to these deacons of your church, whom you graciously choose today for the office of the priesthood, so that by their ministry and life they may gain glory for you in Christ, who lives and reigns with you in the unity of the Holy Spirit, God, forever and ever. Amen.

A reading from the book of Numbers. Moses asked the Lord, "Why are you so displeased with me that you burden me with all these people? Was it I who conceived all these people? Or was it I who gave them birth that you tell me to carry them at my bosom like a foster father carrying an infant to the land you have promised under oath of their fathers? I cannot carry all these people by myself, for they are too heavy for me. If this is the way you will to deal with me, then please do me a favor of killing me at once, so that I need no longer to face this distress." Then the Lord said to Moses, "Assemble for me 70 of the elders of Israel, men you know are true elders and authorities among the people, and bring them to the meeting tent. When they are in place beside you, I will come down and speak with you there. I will also take some of the spirit that is on you, and I will bestow it on them, that they may share the burden of the people with you. You will then not have to bear it by yourself." So Moses went out and told the people what the Lord had said. Gathering 70 elders of the people, he had them stand around the tent. The Lord then came down in the cloud and spoke to him, taking some of the spirit that was on Moses. He bestowed it on the 70 elders. As the Spirit came to rest on them, they prophesied. The word of the Lord.

But I tell you, I shall not eat it again until there is fulfillment in the kingdom of God. Then he took a cup, gave thanks, and said, Take this and share.

It broke out among them about which of them should be regarded as the greatest. He said to them, "The kings of the Gentiles lord it over them, and those in authority over

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Jairus Aziz. Stephen L. Barufi. Javier Ale-

0: Alexis Padilla Brito. Diego Alejandro Pena Rincon. Jonathan Sanyuk.
1: Most Reverend Father, Holy Mother Church asks you to ordain these men, our brothers, to the responsibility of the priesthood.
2: Do you know them to be worthy?
1: After inquiry among the Christian people, and upon the recommendation of those concerned with their formation, I testify that they have been found worthy.
2: Relying on the help of the Lord God and of our Savior, Jesus Christ, we choose these, our brothers, for the order of the priesthood.
1: Thanks be to God.

Dearly beloved, since these men, our sons, and your relatives and friends are soon to be advanced to the order of priests, consider carefully the nature of the ministerial rank in the church to which they shall be raised. Indeed, the entire holy people of God is made a royal priesthood in Christ. Nevertheless, our great high priest, Jesus Christ, chose certain of his disciples to exercise in his name, on behalf of the human race, a public priestly office in the church for Christ, who was sent from the Father, himself in turn sent the apostles into the world, that through them and their successors, the bishops, he might exercise without ceasing his own office of teacher, priest, and shepherd. In addition, priests are established as co-workers of the order of bishops, with whom they are joined in the priestly office and with whom they are called to the service of the people of God. Now that mature deliberation has taken place, these brothers are to be ordained to the priesthood in the order of the presbyterate, that they may serve Christ, the teacher, priest, and shepherd. By the priestly ministry, his body, that is the church, is built up and grows into a holy temple, the people of God. These men are to be configured to Christ, the eternal high priest, and joined to the priesthood of the bishops. They will be consecrated as true priests of the New Testament in order to preach the gospel, shepherd God's people, and celebrate divine worship, especially in the Lord's sacrifice. Now, beloved sons, you are to be raised to the order of the priesthood, and for your part, you will exercise in Christ the teacher the sacred office of teaching. Impart to everyone the word of God that you yourselves have received with joy. Meditating on the law of the Lord, see that you believe what you read, teach what you believe, and practice what you teach. And so let your teaching be nourishment for the people of God, and let the holiness of your life be a pleasing fragrance for Christ's faithful, so that you may build up by word and example that house which is the church of God. You will also exercise in Christ the office of sanctifying, for by your ministry, the spiritual sacrifice of the faithful will be made perfect in the celebration of the mysteries. It is united to the sacrifice of Christ, which is offered through your hands and in union with them in an unbloody manner on the altar. Understand, therefore, what you do, and imitate what you celebrate. As celebrants of the mystery of the Lord's death and resurrection, may you strive to put to death whatever is sinful within you and to walk in newness of life. Remember when you gather men and women into the people of God through baptism and in the name of Christ in the church forgive sins in the sacrament of penance, when you comfort the sick with holy oil and celebrate the sacred rites, when you offer praise and thanksgiving through the hours of the day and pray not only for the people of God, but for the whole world, always remember that you have been taken from among the people and appointed on their behalf in these things that pertain to God. Fulfill, therefore, the ministry of Christ the priest with abiding joy and genuine love. Seek not your own concerns, but those of Jesus Christ.

Christ. Finally, dear sons, united with your bishop and subject to him, fulfill the office of Christ, head and shepherd, to the best of your ability. Strive to gather the faithful together into one family so that you may lead them to God the Father through Christ and in the Holy Spirit. Keep always before your eyes the example of the Good Shepherd, who did not come to be served, but to serve, and who came to seek and to save what was lost.

These are words that were frequently repeated by the priest and bishop Fulton Sheen, blessed, soon to be canonized, a saint of the Catholic Church. His words came to my mind when reflecting on this moment in your lives. Deacon Jonathan, Deacon Diego, Deacon Javier, Deacon Stephen, Deacon Giris, we have had a number of opportunities to talk about your lives and the gift of priesthood. It was very striking to me in those conversations to understand how this insight of Fulton Sheen is already at work in your own hearts. Just over a year ago, when Pope Leo appeared for the first time on the balcony of St. Peter's, revealed to the world as our next Holy Father, I was very struck by his first words, and even more so by his demeanor in that moment, when the weight of that office must have been pressing on his shoulders. He seemed to me to be serene and joyful. That is what I have seen in each of you in our conversations. There is a beautiful serenity, a gentle and quiet joy in each of you, as you recognize what you have received through the grace and mercy of Jesus, and you desire with loving hearts to share that same with the people of God. And so I would like to reflect a little bit today with some of the thoughts of blessed, soon to be Saint Fulton Sheen, a brother priest and bishop. The priest is not his own. He uses this phrase to talk about the truth that Jesus Christ is both the priest and the victim in the mysteries of the church. We could talk at great length about this theological truth, which really is already prophetically pointed to in the book of Genesis. The truth that God is love and that God's love overflows from his heart. And that the one thing that God longs for, if we could say that God longs for anything, is our response of trust and love. And so in the fullness of time, in accord with God's loving plan, it is not some external gift or sacrifice that somehow demonstrates our fidelity or delivers us from our sins. It is the Lord Jesus' own self-offering in perfect love, with perfect trust. Not my will, but your will be done. It is that reality at the center of salvation history, the death and resurrection of Jesus, his self-offering on the cross, that is now our hope, our salvation, our deliverance, our mercy. As the Lord himself gives us this model, we do not give something outside of ourselves. We give away ourselves. It runs, of course, contrary not only to our own contemporary culture, but probably to most cultures across history. We human beings tend to want to find our own security, exercise our own will. Think of the language of our culture, where people read books and strive to find themselves. The Lord Jesus reveals to us this great mystery, that the greatest act of self-possession is the act of giving away ourselves. This same Lord Jesus, priest and victim, he calls you now to his altar to be his priest and to live your life as he lived his, as a gift to God for the service of others.
to be both that priest and victim. To understand that the words that you will pray with and for the church in Holy Mass are meant not only to describe what Christ does and gives to us, but to be an expression concretely of how you live your life as a priest. This is my body, my blood, given for you. It is, of course, his body, his blood that save us. But the holy priest gives of himself in imitation, trustingly, lovingly, fully. The priest is not his own. While many in our culture would fear this notion of giving ourselves away, it is how we truly become ourselves, who God has made us to be. It's how we find that true freedom of God, that true joy, which does not depend on the events or the things of this world, but upon that eternal, enduring love of God. And so, as Christ has done, you are called to empty yourself. He emptied himself and took the form of a slave, so says St. Paul in that beautiful hymn to Christ. To empty your ego, to be a vessel for the things of God, to be empty so that you might be filled with the things of God. When this happens authentically in a life of a priest, there is another miracle that flows from it. Blessed Fulton Sheen speaks of spiritual generation. We are not called Father merely because we exercise pastoral care. We are called Father because we generate new life in the church by our own witness and example, and by calling others to the Lord by our preaching and by the sacraments. Please God, this gift which you offer today will bring much new life to the people of God. You are called to holiness. Again, to empty yourself, to be like the chalice that you will use in the Mass, dedicated to God and to the things of God, and only to God and the things of God, to fill yourself with the Lord's word, with his teachings, the life of the church, so that you may overflow and share these gifts with his holy people. You are called not to do your own work, but to do the work of the Holy Spirit, to recognize that as you give yourself over to the Lord as his servant, he will be the one who works those miracles, who offers that grace, who draws hearts to himself. Blessed Fulton Sheen reminds priests too to be called to a spirit of poverty, not to be obsessed with the security and the luxuries of this world, but to recognize that we do not belong to this world. We may not be our own, but it is the living God to whom we belong. Our possessions too often possess us, but to give ourselves in faith and trust to the Lord, again, is to find our truth.

in the first reading. You are to intercede before the heavenly court for the sake of the people you serve. You are to, like a prophet, proclaim to the people the will of God as expressed in the word of God and in the fruits of your prayer. You are called also to recognize that your strength will be found partly by the prayers of your own people. You know, these last 18 months as Archbishop, I cannot tell you how many times when visiting parishes and schools, people say to me, Archbishop, I pray for you every day. It's a very powerful thing. God's holy people, we pray for them. We recite the office, we celebrate the Holy Mass, but they pray for us. I hope you learn to rely too on that outflow and outpouring of God's holiness. Above all, I hope you learn to become what you do in Holy Mass. Ignatius of Antioch had that kind of terrifying but beautiful imagery as he was writing to his fellow Christians while being brought to Rome, knowing already he would be put to death by being fed to wild beasts. A terrifying end. And yet with great courage and faith, he spoke to the people of himself as wheat to be ground up and to become that gift of the Eucharist, that gift of the Lord. That is my prayer for you today, to become what you do in the gift of the Eucharist, to give yourself away in love and trust to our Heavenly Father and for the sake of God's Church. Brothers, the Spirit that moved on the waters, the Spirit that was handed over at the death of the Lord and poured out upon his disciples at Pentecost, the Spirit that transformed fear into boldness and sent the apostles out from that locked room to all the world, the Spirit that transforms bread and wine into the body and blood of Christ, that same Spirit will now soak into your soul. It will transform you this day, and it will guide you, console you, and strengthen you. The Lord has given and continues to give everything for you. Now you give him the gift that brings the greatest joy to his heart, the gift of your trust, the gift of yourself. The priest is not his own. He is so much more.

Dear sons, before you proceed to the order of the priesthood, you must declare before the people your resolve to undertake this office. Do you resolve to discharge unfailingly, with the guidance of the Holy Spirit, the office of the priesthood in the presbyteral rank as trustworthy co-workers with the order of bishops in feeding the Lord's flock? Do you resolve to carry out the ministry of the word worthily and wisely in the preaching of the gospel and the teaching of the Catholic faith? Do you resolve to celebrate the mysteries of Christ reverently and faithfully according to the tradition of the church, especially in the sacrifice of the Eucharist,

sacrament of reconciliation, for the praise of God and the sanctification of the Christian people. Do you resolve to implore with us the mercy of God for the people entrusted to you, with zeal for the commandment to pray without ceasing? Do you resolve to be united more closely each day to Christ the High Priest, who offered himself for us to the Father as a pure sacrifice, and with him to consecrate yourselves to God for the salvation of all?

0: Do you promise respect and obedience to me and to my successors?
1: I do.
0: May God, who has begun the good work in you, bring it to fulfillment.

0: Do you promise respect and obedience to me and to my successors?
1: I do.
0: May God, who has begun the good work in you, bring it to fulfillment.

0: Do you promise respect and obedience to me and to my successors?
1: I do.
0: May God, who has begun the good work in you, bring it to fulfillment.

0: Do you promise respect and obedience to me and to my successors?
1: I do.
0: May God, who has begun the good work in you, bring it to fulfillment.

0: Do you promise respect and obedience to me and to my successors?
1: I do.
0: May God, who has begun the good work in you, bring it to fulfillment.

Pray, dearly beloved, to God the Almighty Father, that he pour forth heavenly gifts in abundance on these his servants, whom he has chosen for the office of priesthood.

Hear us, we pray, O Lord our God, and pour out upon these your servants the blessing of the Holy Spirit and the power of priestly grace, that you may surround with your rich and unfailing gifts those whom we present to your fatherly care for consecration through Christ our Lord.

Father, almighty and eternal God, author of human dignity and bestower of all graces, through whom all things progress, through whom everything is made firm, who, by the power of the Holy Spirit, in order to form a priestly people, establish among them ministers of Christ your Son in various orders. Already in the earliest covenant, there arose offices instituted by mystical rites, so that when you had set Moses and Aaron over your people to govern and sanctify them, you chose men next in order and dignity to join them and assist them in their work. Thus, in the desert, you instilled the spirit of Moses in the minds of 70 wise men. With them as helpers, he more easily governed your people. So too, over the sons of Aaron, you poured an abundant share of their father's fullness, that the number of priests prescribed by the law might be sufficient for the sacrifices of the tabernacle, which were a shadow of the good things to come. But in these last days, Holy Father, you sent your Son into the world, Jesus, the apostle and high priest of our confession. Through the Holy Spirit, he offered himself unblemished to you and made his apostles, who were consecrated in the truth, sharers in his mission. To them you added companions to proclaim and carry out the work of salvation through all the world. Now we pray, O Lord, provide also for our weakness these helpers whom we need for the exercise of the apostolic priesthood. Grant, we pray, Almighty Father, to these your servants, the dignity of the priesthood. Renew deep within them the spirit of holiness. May they hold the office second in order, receive from you, O God, and by the example of their manner of life, may they inspire right conduct. May they be trustworthy co-workers of our order, so that by their preaching and through the grace of the Holy Spirit, the words of the gospel may bear fruit in human hearts and reach even to the ends of the earth. Together with us, may they be faithful stewards of your mysteries, so that your people may be renewed through the cleansing waters of rebirth and refreshed from your altar, so that sinners may be reconciled and the sick raised up. May they be joined to us, Lord, in imploring your mercy for the people entrusted to them and for the whole world. Thus may the full number of the nations gathered together in Christ become your one people, brought to perfection in your kingdom. Through our Lord Jesus Christ, your Son, who lives and reigns with you in the unity of the Holy Spirit, God forever and ever.

May the Lord Jesus Christ, whom the Father anointed with the Holy Spirit and power, guard and preserve you, that you may sanctify the Christian people and offer sacrifice to God.

May the Lord Jesus Christ, whom the Father anointed with the Holy Spirit and power, guard and preserve you, that you may sanctify the Christian people and offer sacrifice to God.

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Understand what you will do, imitate what you celebrate, and conform your life to the mystery of the Lord's cross.

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Imitate what you celebrate. And conform your life to the mystery of the Lord's cross.

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Understand what you will do, imitate what you will celebrate, and conform your life to the mystery of the Lord's cross.

0: Pray, friends, that my sacrifice and yours may be acceptable to God, the Almighty Father. O God, who have willed that your priests should minister at the holy altar and serve your people, grant by the power of this sacrifice, we pray, that the labors of your servants may constantly please you, and in your church bear that fruit which lasts forever, through Christ our Lord.
1: El Señor esté con ustedes. 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

0: To you, therefore, most merciful Father, meet we make humble prayer and petition through Jesus Christ, your Son, our Lord, that you accept and bless these gifts, these offerings, these holy and unblemished sacrifices, which we offer you firstly for your holy Catholic Church. Be pleased to grant her peace, to guard, unite, and govern her throughout the whole world, together with your servant, Leo, our Pope, me, our unworthy servant, and all those who, holding to the truth, hand on the Catholic and Apostolic faith.
1: Remember, Lord, your servants, and all gathered here, whose faith and devotion are known to you. For them we offer you this sacrifice of praise, where they offer it for themselves and all who are dear to them, for the redemption of their souls, in hope of health and well-being, and paying their homage to you, the eternal God, living and true.
2: In communion with those whose memory we venerate, especially the glorious ever-Virgin Mary, Mother of our God and Lord Jesus Christ, and blessed Joseph, her spouse, your blessed apostles and martyrs, Peter and Paul, Andrew, James, John, Thomas, James, Philip, Bartholomew, Matthew, Simon and Jude, Linus, Cletus, Clement, Sixtus, Cornelius, Cyprian, Lawrence, Chrysogonus, John and Paul, Cosmas and Damian, and all your saints. We ask that through their merits and prayers, in all things we may be defended by your protecting help.
0: Therefore, O Lord, we pray, graciously accept this oblation of our service, that of your whole family, which we make to you also for these your servants, whom you have been pleased to raise to the order of priesthood. And in your mercy, Lord, keep safe your gifts in them, so that what they have received by divine commission, they may fulfill by divine assistance. Be pleased, O God, we pray, to bless, acknowledge, and approve this offering in every respect. Make it spiritual and acceptable, so that it may become for us the body and blood of your most beloved Son, our Lord Jesus Christ. On the day before he was to suffer, he took bread in his holy and venerable hands, with eyes raised to heaven. To you, O God, his almighty Father, giving you thanks, he said the blessing, broke the bread, and gave it to his disciples, saying, "Take this, all of you, and eat of it, for this is my body, which will be given up for you."

In a similar way, when supper was ended, he took this precious chalice in his holy and venerable hands, and once more giving you thanks, he said the blessing and gave the chalice to his disciples, saying, "Take this, all of you, and drink from it. For this is the chalice of my blood, the blood of the new and eternal covenant, which will be poured out for you and for many for the forgiveness of sins. Do this in memory of me."

0: Therefore, O Lord, as we celebrate the memorial of the Blessed Passion, the resurrection from the dead, and the glorious ascension into heaven of Christ, your Son, our Lord, we, your servants and your holy people, offer to your glorious majesty from the gifts that you have given us this pure victim, this holy victim, this spotless victim, the holy bread of eternal life, and the chalice of everlasting salvation. Be pleased to look upon these offerings with a serene and kindly countenance, and to accept them as once you were pleased to accept the gifts of your servant Abel the just, the sacrifice of Abraham our father in faith, and the offering of your high priest Melchizedek, a holy sacrifice, a spotless victim. In humble prayer, we ask you, Almighty God, command that these gifts be borne by the hands of your holy angel to your altar on high, in the sight of your divine majesty, so that all of us who, through this participation at the altar, receive the most holy body and blood of your Son, may be filled with every grace and heavenly blessing.
1: Remember also, Lord, your servants, who have gone before us with the sign of faith, and rest in the sleep of peace. Grant them, O Lord, we pray, and all who sleep in Christ, a place of refreshment, light, and peace.
2: To us also, your servants, who, though sinners, hope in your abundant mercies, graciously grant some share and fellowship with your holy apostles and martyrs, with John the Baptist, Stephen, Matthias, Barnabas, Ignatius, Alexander, Marcellinus, Peter, Felicity, Perpetua, Agatha, Lucy, Agnes, Cecilia, Anastasia, and all your saints, admit us, we beseech you, into their company, not weighing our merits, but granting us your pardon through Christ our Lord.
0: Through whom you continue to make all these good things, O Lord. You sanctify them, fill them with life, bless them, and bestow them upon us.

At the Savior's command, informed by divine teaching, we dare to say, Our Father, who art in heaven, hallowed be thy name. Thy kingdom come, thy will be done, on earth as it is in heaven. Give us

0: this day our daily bread, and forgive us our trespasses, as we forgive those who trespass against us. And lead us not into temptation, but deliver us from evil. Deliver us, Lord, we pray, from every evil. Graciously grant peace in our days, that by the help of your mercy we may be always free from sin and safe from all distress, as we await the blessed hope and the coming of our Savior, Jesus Christ. Lord Jesus Christ, who said to your apostles, "Peace I leave you, my peace I give you," look not on our sins but on the faith of your church, and graciously grant her peace and unity in accordance with your will, who live and reign forever and ever. The peace of the Lord be with you always.
1: Let us offer each other the sign of peace.

Behold the Lamb of God. Behold him who takes away the sins of the world. Blessed are those called to the supper of the Lamb. Lord, I am not worthy that you should enter under my roof, but only say the word, and my soul shall be healed.

Let us pray. May the divine sacrifice we have offered and received, O Lord, give new life to your priests and to all your servants, that united to you in unfailing love, they may receive the grace of giving worthy service to your majesty, through Christ our Lord. Amen. Kindly be seated. Thank you. Can I come right here for a minute? I have many people to thank today. The first person I'd like to thank is Father Brian Flatley. He is one of the priests who vested our new priest, Father Jonathan. And in 10 days, Father Brian Flatley will celebrate 60 years since his own ordination to the priesthood. Ad multos annos.

Father, you are well known for your fraternal encouragement of your brother priests and the witness that you give to all of us. You also, I think, even in your physical infirmity, have become a rock on which the Lord builds his church. So many, many happy years.

There are so many people to thank today. I want to start, though, of course, by giving thanks to Almighty God for the gift of this day and the gift of these five new priests. What a joy for all of us to welcome them to the priesthood.

I'm grateful, too, for the presence of my brother bishops here with us today. I'm grateful to Monsignor Oliver, the administrator of the cathedral, and to the cathedral staff for all the hard work. To the sisters as well, thank you so much for all that went into preparing this day. Many thanks to Father Paul Wargovich, my pre-secretary, who has prepared and practiced and guided me and all of us through this very beautiful liturgy. I'm grateful, too, to Richard Clark and to the choir and musicians and vocalists who, and all of the visiting musicians and vocalists from the catechumenal way who have helped us to pray so beautifully. Thank you for that so much. Yes. As I mentioned at the beginning of the liturgy, I'm grateful for the presence of brother priests and deacons in such numbers. I'm grateful to you for your ministry. I hope that this celebration, it certainly is for me, I hope it is for you, a moment of renewal and a sense of zeal as we remember the fullness of what God has called us to and see that expressed in these brand new priests. And as I thank my brothers, I would also like to acknowledge the seminarians that are with us today. So some of them are here in the sanctuary serving at the Mass. I think some of them are seated here on the side. Would you stand up for a moment so that we might acknowledge our seminarians? Okay.

I hope, brothers, that this is a day that fills you also with a sense of zeal and desire to serve the Lord as a priest. I would like to thank also the rectors of our seminaries. So Monsignor Salox and Father Medeiros and Father Kylie are here with us today. So thank you very much. Right. I would also like to thank through you the faculty, administration, and staff of your respective seminaries for all of the good work that you do in guiding men towards the priesthood of

Jesus Christ. So thank you so much for that. Many, many thanks also to our vocations directors, Father Caden and his assistant, Father Zimmerman, for their good work in helping men respond generously to the call of the Lord. They have done extraordinary work, and we're all grateful to God and to them for their partnership with God in that work. I would like to ask the family members and close friends of our now newly ordained priests, would you kindly rise for just a moment? So all of the family members and the close friends. Yes. So thank you very much.

In these months and in my meetings with these men, I have seen their qualities, their goodness, their integrity, their wisdom, and I know that much of that has been shaped by you all across their lives. So I thank you so much for that. And again, just permit me a word in Spanish. So, a la familia del diácono Diego Alejandro, que está participando por Catholic TV, muchísimas gracias por el don de su hijo. Nosotros podemos discernir en él el efecto de su vida, de su familia, los dones que Dios ha ofrecido a él por ustedes. So, gracias a ustedes, que Dios bendiga a su familia, especialmente sus padres. I would also like to ask for a moment the first community of the Neo-Catechumenal Way in Marlborough. Would you kindly stand? Anyone here from the first community of Marlborough? So you have also, in some sense, been formators, accompanying Deacon Javier during his time of formation. And I would like to also join with you the community of Bridgeport, some of whom may be here as well, his original community. Would you be here? So thank you very much for the very important influence that you have been on this new priest during his formative years. Thank you. May I ask the First Community of Brockton, and you who are present here, would you kindly rise? Thank you so much for your influence and your accompaniment of Father Diego Alejandro. You have been also a family of faith to him, and thank you for that goodness. Thank you for being here too today. Okay. And mentioning Father Diego's family, I would like to express my gratitude to the Catholic Television Network, which is so important to the ministry here in the Archdiocese, but also beyond the Archdiocese. And today, it is a true gift to a family that was not able to be present in person to allow them to unite themselves with us in prayer. So thank you, Bishop Reed, to you and all the team at Catholic Television. Father Jonathan, Father Diego, Father Stephen, Father Giris, I'm having a brain freeze. Father Javier, sorry, lo siento mucho. It's so good to say those words, Father, instead of Deacon, right? Father, congratulations to you. So our debt and gratitude to God is for the gift of yourselves to God, but also to us. So we wish you every blessing this day.

So I'd like to share with you that Father Giris will be assigned to St. Julia's in Weston. Father Stephen Baruffi will be assigned to St. Bridget's and Holy Ghost in Abington and Whitman. Father Javier will be assigned to St. Joseph's in Lynn. Father Diego will be assigned to Immaculate Conception in Lawrence, and Father Jonathan to St. Thomas in Bridgewater. All very fortunate parishes.

I hope I have thanked everyone, but I'm sure there are many more who deserve gratitude for their roles in the lives of these men and in the proclamation of the gospel and the life of the church. I'm so deeply grateful to you and to God for you. Couple of housekeeping notes. I'm going to offer the final blessing, and then we're going to ask our newly ordained priest to bless me and to bless our other bishops who are here today. So if you could just be patient with us for a few moments while we do that. And then after the procession, our newly ordained priests will be coming back to the sanctuary so that we can do a group picture. So again, if you could be a little patient while we do that, as soon as we're done that, we will send them forth for our first blessings and pictures with all of you. So good to be with you today.

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We rejoice in the gift of new priests for service here in the Archdiocese of Boston. We give thanks to God for the grace of this moment and for the openness, the willingness of these men to offer their lives in service for the rest of their lives. It is an honor for us to present these important moments in the life of the Church to you, and please know of our continued prayers for you and your loved ones. May God bless you today and always. And on behalf of our talented crew here at the Cathedral and back in our Watertown studios, we appreciate your support of this vital ministry. I'm Bishop Reed. 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

0: Every Sunday, the Catholic TV Network brings you Masses from around the country. Starting at 10 a.m., live from the Basilica of the Sacred Heart at the University of Notre Dame. Then, at 4 p.m., from the San Fernando Cathedral in San Antonio, Texas, and from the Archdiocese of Boston at 7 p.m. Masses from around the country every Sunday on the Catholic TV Network.
1: The obscure saint of the month for May is Saint Margaret of Cortuna. Margaret was born in 1247 to farming parents in Laviano, Tuscany. Her mother died when Margaret was seven. Margaret eventually grew to be a rebellious teenager who was not happy with her life at home, especially with her stepmother. She ran off with a young nobleman, and during their 9 years together, she gave birth to a son. It wasn't until her lover was found murdered that she started to reevaluate her life. She returned to her hometown with her son, only to be rejected by her father. Margaret ended up in Cortuna, Italy, where she and her son were welcomed by the Franciscan friars. She began here a life of penance and service. In 1277, 3 years after her conversion, Margaret became a Franciscan tertiary, and her son eventually became a friar. During her time in Cortuna, she founded a community of sisters and established a hospital. She also developed a great devotion to the Eucharist and to the Passion of Jesus. She died in 1297 and was canonized in 1728. She's the patron saint of the homeless, single mothers, and midwives. Her feast day is celebrated on May 16.
2: When did St. Peter receive his vocation? On the shore of the Sea of Galilee, he heard Jesus' voice speak to him. Come and see. Come and follow me. But that wasn't when he received his specific vocation, because Jesus called many to be his disciples and to follow him. It's something we're all called to do, to follow Jesus. The church calls this the universal call or vocation to holiness. It's something we all share in. St. Peter's specific vocation, that came later.

In the middle of the gospel, Jesus asks the apostles, who do the crowd say that I am? They say, some say John the Baptist or Elijah or one of the prophets. But then Jesus asks, who do you say that I am? St. Peter, he speaks on behalf of the apostles and he says, you are the Christ. You are the Son of the living God. And it's in that moment when he identifies who Jesus is, that he is the Lord. That's when St. Peter discovers his own vocation, because in that moment, Jesus says to St. Peter, and you are Peter, and upon this rock I will build my church, and I give you the keys of the kingdom of heaven, and whatever you loose on earth will be loosed in heaven, whatever you bind on earth will be bound in heaven. The gates of the netherworld shall not prevail against the church. And so it's finally when St. Peter comes to know who Jesus is and to trust him and to confess him, he comes to discover his own vocation, who God has called him to be Peter, the rock of the church. In this series, we'll help you get to know your vocation, who you are made to be, by most of all, getting to know Jesus and trusting him.

0: Hi, I'm Deacon Bill Toler from Holy Cross Parish in Springfield, Massachusetts, and I'm here to talk about our sandwich ministry, which is celebrating 13 years of providing food and clothing to the homeless in Springfield. 300,000 sandwiches, as we love to say about our ongoing ministry. We began as a group that had been meeting that year, the second year of Just Faith in this parish, where we were forming people in Catholic social teaching. And that group really wanted to do something after the formation. So we got together, and first week we made 25 sandwiches, and we thought we had enough. We discovered that was woefully inadequate. Now every week it's 400 sandwiches, you know, half of them turkey and cheese, half of them ham and cheese. So it's just been amazing to watch how the whole ministry is developed. There was another church that was providing clothing. We've taken that on. The clothing part of it is a pair of socks and a pair of underwear. We do have, as you witnessed today, we do have a special grant, a $10,000 grant that we're using to buy coats. Whenever we're in need of something, that God provides, and that's always very reassuring as you're doing this work. We've worked hard at creating an environment where people come here and feel welcome and feel like they're part of something that's making a difference.
1: And on the volunteer end, it's about trying to really lift up the importance of people gathering and doing something that is very worthwhile for another group, another community, and truly linking those two communities together.
0: We've always had from day one a sense of wanting to provide within the sandwich ministry an opportunity for people that come, and particularly young people, to come where they would feel that they would do something meaningful that would make a difference. It's our job as leaders of the ministry to point out to them the importance of what we're doing and the connection with the gospel and the connection to saying this is what it means to be a disciple of Jesus. As they get older, teenagers, I think so often we lose in our church, confirmation becomes the sacrament of departure. And what we're trying to say is, no, it's not. This is how you live your faith. Well, I think a lot of times when we meet people and we hear their stories, you realize that, you know, there, but for the grace of God, it could be you.
1: But having encountered many folks that we serve, it's apparent that there are folks who are out and not with their families due to mental health issues, due to addictions.

0: certainly a number of them have been in jail, and when they are go back out onto the street, they don't exactly have a lot of support to try to get back on their feet. They usually encounter barriers to being able to get a job, to get housing, because I'll say a bit of a stigma. Our culture doesn't help. They don't have all the services in the world to try to help them get back to where they need to be.
1: And I think so much of what we learn in Just Faith is that we don't judge people. St. Basil said back in the 4th century, anything that I have that's more than I need belongs to the poor. If you've asked me for it and it's more than I need, you should have it. What's important is faithfulness in ministry and showing up every week and people knowing that you're going to show up.
0: And so that's actually a driver for me in continuing on and making this ministry a priority every week. I think people are very generous in donating money toward charitable causes, but truly what makes a tremendous difference is when folks who want to help want to actually meet and interact with the people who are gaining the benefits of the service. I think it goes a long way for them to know that people do care.

0: What's the worst that could happen?
1: Hi, I'm Libby.
0: And I'm Kai.
1: Welcome to Catholic Central.
0: So, the environment.
1: Beloved of tree huggers, animal rights activists, and popes.
0: Surprising, yet true. Today we'll be talking about how the environment is an important issue for Catholics and what it means for us today.
1: Catholic concern for the environment starts in Scripture, at the start of Scripture.
0: In Genesis, God gave humans dominion over the earth and the responsibility to care for it.
1: And even though Adam and Eve got kicked out of paradise, care for the earth remained one of the duties they owed to God and to each other.
0: And they evidently managed to feed themselves enough to stay alive and have kids, so they must have done a decent enough job at it.
1: Throughout the Old Testament, we see how important land was to the people.
0: Kings were expected to take care of it and not sell it, and God reminds everyone through the prophets that he is the owner of it, and it is the heritage of future generations.
1: In Jeremiah, God also gets angry that the people have defiled the land, saying, "You turned my heritage into an abomination."
0: In Psalms, we see praise for the beauty of creation, which honors and reveals the power of God.
1: Psalm 19 reads, "The heavens declare the glory of God. The firmament proclaims the works of his hands."
0: Catholics even see a call to respect the integrity of creation in the seventh commandment.
1: Adultery.
0: Thou shalt not steal.
1: That makes more sense.
0: That's because Catholics see God as being the creator of everything and the ultimate landlord. This week on God's My Landlord. I was power ranging in my room and accidentally put my hand through the wall 7 times. Help me lie about it.
2: I can't do that. He already knows.
3: Guys?
0: God's My Landlord is filmed in front of a live studio audience. Which you might be saying, okay, fine, but the Old Testament doesn't really count, right?
1: Well, Revelation says, "Your wrath has come, and the time to destroy those who destroy the earth."
0: And then in Catholic tradition,
1: It's time for my favorite game. Who said it? Hippies versus Popes edition.
0: First up, it is essential to sense that the earth is our common home, and the problems looming on the horizon are complex and time is short. In order to face the situation effectively, there is a need to act in harmony.
1: They used air quotes and the word harmony. I'd say hippie.
0: Nope, it's non-hippie Pope Benedict XVI.
1: Okay, I've got one. "The depletion of the ozone layer and the related greenhouse effect has now reached crisis proportions. The resulting meteorological and atmospheric changes range from damage to health to the possible future submersion of low-lying lands." Who said it?
0: Al Gore.
1: Good guess. But this quote is from Pope St. John Paul II.
0: Nice, and not all that shocking. The Catholic popes have called for morality when it comes to nature ever since Pope Leo XIII in 1891.
1: And that continues in full force to this day, with Pope Francis's 2015 encyclical, Laudato Si, which challenges everyone to consider the moral implications of our lifestyles and take urgent action for the environment.
0: So why do Catholics care so much?
1: Well, first of all, as we mentioned before, Catholics believe that God is the creator of all, and humans have been charged with caring for creation.
0: We can show respect to God by doing the job he gave us and respecting what he's made.
1: Catholics also believe that each creature has its own purpose and reveals something about God.
0: You could look at it like getting to know an author through their works, or a player through their record-setting Pac-Man score.
1: Next, Catholics are concerned about the environment because of how problems with it affect people's lives.
0: As Pope Francis says, it's the poor that suffer the most when it comes to environmental catastrophes.
1: Problems with the environment, like polluted air and drinking water, directly

0: directly affect people's health.
1: And changes to the environment can damage people's livelihoods and their means of supporting themselves.
0: Sometimes causing them to disrupt their lives by forcing them to migrate to a new place.
1: Also, the misuse of the environment points to the Catholic belief that human freedom has limits.
0: Pope Benedict XVI pointed out that abuse of freedom occurs when we see nothing but ourselves, and linked a selfish attitude towards the environment with the same attitude towards people.
1: It's too easy in modern society to think only about what's best for me, and forget that our actions impact everyone else.
0: But the Catholic understanding of interdependence means that our actions affect all of humanity, and we have a moral obligation to serve our neighbors.
1: This isn't limited to current humans either.
0: It includes wooden dolls that wish they were human.
1: I meant that it includes future generations.
0: Right. Catholics believe that the earth belongs to everyone, especially those that will come after us.
1: You know what, though? Our children's children will probably be just as selfish as we are. Why don't we just take humans out of the picture? Let's go ahead and let the animals take over.
0: Oh, hold on. There, you don't keep up your house just for the house's sake. You clean it and you fix it up for you, or in the case of nature and the environment, the whole human family. So if we get rid of all humans, we miss the point of environmental stewardship, which is to protect the planet for people.
1: True. And Catholics hope that we humans can use our intelligence to invent some solutions to some of our problems.
0: Such as better distribution of the resources we do have.
1: Okay, so since letting the animals take over doesn't make sense, you might be wondering, what can we do?
0: You can start on a local level and look at issues affecting your community.
1: Or go even more local and look at your own habits.
0: Even though the problems can feel overwhelming and like nothing we do matters, there's always something we can do, however small. Pope Francis encourages us to use simple daily gestures, which break with the logic of violence, exploitation, and selfishness.
1: We can all look at how we use and misuse both things and people.
0: And how that misuse might be coming from our need to fill a void in our lives, or from bad habits that have a hold on us.
1: For Catholic Central, I'm Kai.
0: And I'm Libby.
1: For more resources on caring for the environment, check out our website at catholiccentral.com.
0: And be sure to subscribe.
1: Until next time, stay green.
0: Yeah, like, don't use plastic, like styrofoam. Like that, you could start there.

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Hello, I'm Bishop Reed, standing in the magnificent Cathedral Basilica of the Assumption in Covington, Kentucky. 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

God, come to my assistance. Lord, make haste to help me. Glory to the Father, and to the Son, and to the Holy Spirit, as it was in the beginning, is now, and will be forever. Amen. As we end the day, we examine our conscience in silence. And we beg for God's mercy, God's forgiveness for the times that we have failed throughout the course of this day. And we ask for His strength and grace to do better.

I confess to Almighty God and to you, my brothers and sisters, that I have greatly sinned in my thoughts and in my words, in what I have done and in what I have failed to do, through my fault, through my most grievous fault. Therefore, I ask Blessed Mary, ever Virgin, all the angels and saints, and you, my brothers and sisters, to pray for me to the Lord our God. May Almighty God have mercy on us, forgive us our sins, and bring us to everlasting life. Amen. Kyrie eleison, Kyrie eleison, Christe eleison, Christe eleison, Kyrie eleison, Kyrie eleison.

Have mercy, Lord, and hear my prayer. 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From anguish you released me. Have mercy and hear me. O men, how long will your hearts be closed? Will you love what is futile and seek what is false? It is the Lord who grants favors to those whom he loves. The Lord hears me whenever I call. Fear him, do not sin. Ponder on your bed and be still. Make justice your sacrifice and trust in the Lord. What can bring us happiness, many say? Let the light of your face shine on us, O Lord. You have put into my heart a greater joy than they have from abundance of corn and new wine. I will lie down in peace, and sleep comes at once. For you alone, Lord, make me dwell in safety. Glory be to the Father, and to the Son, and to the Holy Spirit, as it was in the beginning, is now, and will be forever. Amen. Have mercy, Lord, and hear my prayer.

in the silent hours of night. Bless the Lord. 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Lift up your hands to the holy place and bless the Lord through the night. May the Lord bless you from Zion, he who made both heaven and earth. Glory be to the Father, and to the Son, and to the Holy Spirit, as it was in the beginning, is now, and will be forever. Amen. In the silent hours of night, bless the Lord. The reading tonight is drawn from the book of Deuteronomy. Hear, O Israel, the Lord is our God, and the Lord alone. Therefore, you shall love the Lord your God with all your heart, with all your soul, and with all your strength. Take to heart these words which I enjoin on you today. Drill them into your children. Speak of them at home and abroad, whether you are busy or at rest. Into your hands, O Lord, I commend my spirit. Into your hands, O Lord, I commend my spirit. You have redeemed us, Lord, God of truth. I commend my spirit. Glory to the Father, and to the Son, and to the Holy Spirit. Into your hands, O Lord, I commend my spirit. Protect us, Lord, as we stay awake. Watch over us as we sleep, that awake we may keep watch with Christ, and asleep rest in his peace. Lord, now you let your servant go in peace. Your word has been fulfilled. My own eyes have seen the salvation which you have prepared in the sight of every people, a light to reveal you to the nations and the glory of your people Israel. Glory to the Father, and to the Son, and to the Holy Spirit, as it was in the beginning, is now, and will be forever. Amen. Protect us, Lord, as we stay awake. Watch over us as we sleep, that awake we may keep watch with Christ, and asleep rest in his peace. Let us pray. Lord, be with us throughout this night. When day comes, may we rise from sleep to rejoice in the resurrection of your Christ, who lives and reigns forever and ever. Amen. May the all-powerful Lord grant us a restful night and a peaceful death. Amen. Hail, Holy Queen, Mother of Mercy, our life, our sweetness, and our hope. To you do we cry, poor banished children of Eve. To you do we send up our sighs, mourning and weeping in this valley of tears. Turn then, most gracious Advocate, your eyes of mercy toward us, and after this our exile, show unto us the blessed fruit of your womb, Jesus. O clement, O loving, O sweet Virgin Mary, pray for us, O Holy Mother of God, that we may be made worthy of the promises of Christ. In the name of the Father, and of the Son, and of the Holy Spirit, Amen.

Every day at our school over the PA system, we hear one of the seniors pray the following words, "Saint Joseph, pray for us. Follow God now and forever." There is a very special reason we pray this prayer. On October 20th, 1958, Richard Cardinal Cushing, Archbishop of Boston, officiated at the dedication of Cardinal Spellman High School, blessed its buildings, and laid the cornerstone. From Francis Cardinal Spellman's coat of arms, the motto "Sequere Diem," follow God, was selected as the school motto, an assured guide and call to full Catholic living. The chapel, named in honor of Saint Joseph, would serve as the source of life for all those who, in any way, live their day, plot their work, or seek their goals through this school. Registration for the first class was held in January 1958 at St. Coleman's Church Hall in Brockton. In September of 1958, 300 students were enrolled at Spellman with Sister Vera, the founding principal, and a faculty of 10 Sisters of St. Joseph. In the following years, more dedicated sisters, laymen, and laywomen joined the Spellman staff. The Sisters of St. Joseph of Boston were and still are a vibrant part of the mission of the church. Many of us at Spellman have fond memories of the sisters who taught here. Mrs. Davis remembers many stories about the sisters who taught her. Sister Jamesine was her principal in elementary school and taught her about hard work and effort. Sister Martha Ann was her ninth grade homeroom teacher, and when returning to Spellman in the 90s, pulled out a picture of Mrs. Davis' homeroom and named every single student by name. I think all who knew many of the sisters agree with Mrs. Davis that Sister Pat loved all her students and made them feel comfortable and loved. Sister Vincentia and Sister Dominic were God's love personified. Mrs. Davis admitted that although Sister Marilena hired her for her first teaching job and called herself a science geek, Sister Marilena would occasionally remind Mrs. Davis that chemistry was not her best subject while a student at Spellman. Mrs. Perry told us that she was hired by Sister Ursula in 1981. She reminded her that all the children deserved at least one good comment on the report card, even if they were not doing well in that class. Sister Marilena had room 212 before Mrs. Perry and told her, "You are very lucky. That is the best homeroom in the building." She said, "It is the best location, has a beautiful view of Brockton, and will become your new home." And Mrs. Perry says, "It turned out to be true. It is the best room, with the spectacular views in all the season, and is her home." Miss Perry said it is the reason she teaches at Spellman. The sisters helped her love her job and her students. Mrs. Rappold remembers all her teachers who were all Sisters of St. Joseph. Her favorite was Sister Margaret Loretto, her senior homeroom teacher. She also remembers that, because all the sisters wore habits, you could hear their rosary beads jingling from afar, which meant, get back to work. Mrs. Demers remembers that Sister Alvanara and Sister Thomasine were inseparable. Their spiritual and moral guidance, their leadership, as well as their commitment to all the extracurricular activities at Spellman was truly beautiful. Both of these women were at every play and every game, and they were very enthusiastic. Ms. Demers thinks they may be the original Cardinal Crazies. Ms. Douglas remembers all the sisters because she was one. If you want to hear a story, ask her in person. But she does remember Sister Thomasine saying to every student on their first day of school, "Remember the phrase, I am lovable and capable." And on the day of their graduation, she said to each of them, "You are always welcome back here. Spellman is your home." And although the sisters have retired from Cardinal Spellman High School, their community is still vibrant in continuing to educate, advocate, and communicate God's love. The sisters sponsor Bethany Healthcare Center in Framingham. They sponsor several schools, Casserly House in Roslindale, which helps new immigrants, Literacy Connection in Brighton, and Regis College in Weston. Miss Connors, Miss Woodward, Miss Briggs, and Miss Demers are all proud graduates of Regis College. From 1873, when the sisters first arrived in Boston, until now, they continue to challenge us to answer God's call in the same spirit that they did. Inspired by Mother St. John Fonfon, we are asked to put one foot forward with one hand extended, ready to help the dear neighbor. In honor of the work of the sisters began, the seal of the Sisters of St. Joseph has been incorporated into the Spellman Presidential Seal. Under the motto of our school, you see a seal in two parts, both black and blue. The golden vase, which represents religious life, holds the

Sheath of Lilies of St. Joseph. The carpenter square represents his profession, and the three nailheads represent the vows the sisters take of poverty, chastity, and obedience. Today we ask God for the courage to live out what you began 60 years ago at Cardinal Spellman High School. This is Sister Virginia O'Connell, who is living at Fontbonne Academy in Milton after years of living out her vocation with the Sisters of St. Joseph. Sister Virginia is my friend Sarah Naughton's aunt. I am Caitlin Monagle. Sarah and I are part of the class of 2021, and on behalf of the Spellman community, we want to wish the Sisters of St. Joseph a beautiful feast day. We miss your daily presence, and we pray for your continued health and well-being.

0: Kim and Elson. Here's a look at what's going on this week in the news. We begin with news from around the country. The Diocese of Las Cruces recently filed a response to a federal government lawsuit claiming eminent domain over some 14 acres that include Mount Cristo Rey in Sunland Park, New Mexico. The government is looking to seize the land to build a portion of the border wall. The 4,675-foot peak, capped by a 29-foot limestone statue of Jesus Christ, has been a place of prayer for close to a century, drawing tens of thousands annually. The federal administration has been seeking to acquire the site for several months, with the land valued at about $183,000. But diocesan attorneys told the court that the seizure of the site, which was established by a parish priest, would endanger a place regarded by the faithful as not just a monument, but also a place of prayer where faith transcends borders. Looking now at news from the Vatican, Cardinal Victor Manuel Fernandez, head of the Vatican's doctrinal office, has released a statement to the Traditionalist Society of St. Pius X, saying that it would be committing a schismatic act if it proceeds with plans to consecrate new bishops July 1st without papal approval.
1: The Holy See has once again clarified that the SSPX's plans to carry out ordinations on July 1st do not have papal approval. If they go ahead with ordinations, they will violate Canon 1387 of church law, the consequences of which are explained as such. The episcopal ordinations announced by the priestly fraternity of St. Pius X do not have the requisite papal mandate. This act will constitute a schismatic act, and formal adherence to the schism constitutes a grave offense against God and entails the excommunication established under church law. Excommunication, states the Dicastery for the Doctrine of the Faith, will be the consequence. And according to the statement, Pope Leo XIV hopes the SSPX will reconsider. The Holy Father continues in his prayers to ask the Holy Spirit to enlighten those responsible for the priestly fraternity of St. Pius X so that they may reconsider the extremely grave decision they have taken. First founded in the 1970s, the SSPX has been very critical of the Second Vatican Council since its start. It is, in fact, why it started. At the time, its founder, Archbishop Lefebvre, ordained bishops without papal approval, provoking a schism with Rome. Pope Benedict XVI readmitted them in 2009, but if they don't cancel the upcoming ordinations, they will incur automatic excommunication.
0: Looking now at news from around the world, a sad story to tell you about. A Brazilian nun has died after trying to save a fellow sister from strong waves off the coast of Sicily. The nun was identified as 45-year-old Sister Nadir Santos da Silva, a member of the Carmelite Sisters Messengers of the Holy Spirit. According to reports, Sister Nadir lost her strength during the rescue attempt and was later pulled unconscious from the sea. Efforts to revive her were unsuccessful. Another sister remains hospitalized. Church leaders in Sicily praise Sister Nadir's final act as a witness of faith and charity. Born into poverty in Brazil, Sister Nadir overcame a troubled youth and rediscovered her faith as a teenager before entering religious life in 1999. She spent years serving families, novices, the sick, and the elderly in Brazil, Italy, and France. In news from Rome, Pope Leo XIV made a special visit to La Sapienza University of Rome, which is the largest university in Europe. In his remarks to students and members of the university community, he urged young people to become artisans of true peace, and he warned against rising military spending and the dangers of artificial intelligence in war.
1: As the largest university in Europe, it's estimated that around 122,000 students are enrolled in its various undergraduate and postgraduate programs. The University of La Sapienza was founded in the 14th century by the will of Pope Boniface VIII. Known worldwide for its educational programs and research, it welcomed Pope Leo XIV on the Feast of the Ascension of the Lord, May 14th. In addition, Pope Leo also had the opportunity to visit the exhibition titled La Sapienza and the Papacy, which illustrates the historical relationship between the Roman University and the popes. Addressing the ultimate reason for this institution, the students, he urged them not to give in to resignation in a world filled with violence, wars, and conflicts.
2: Nell'ultimo anno, la crescita della spesa militare nel mondo, in particolare in Europa, è stata enorme. 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
1: He didn't hesitate to name many of the regions of the world most affected by conflict and violence, and he insisted that the activity carried out in the university's classrooms should represent the opposite of the horrors of war.
2: Quanto sta avvenendo in Ucraina, a Gaza, nei territori palestinesi, in Libano, in Iran, descrive la disumana evoluzione del rapporto fra guerra e nuove tecnologie in una spirale di annientamento. 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Siano un radicale sì alla vita.
1: Before carrying out his visit, the Pope received hundreds of written questions from students. He clarified in his message that he didn't have the time to answer all of them, but he hinted at future opportunities to organize future meetings to answer each of them.
0: And finally in the news, as we have been mentioning, with the 250th anniversary of the founding of the United States this year, the nation's Catholic bishops are planning an historic spiritual gesture, formally dedicating the United States to the Sacred Heart of Jesus, the first national consecration of its kind in American history. Emily Schumacher-Novak, who is the Associate Director of Education and Outreach at the USCCB's Secretariat of Justice and Peace, said the June 11th consecration is accompanied by an abundance of USCCB resources, such as downloadable prayer cards and a novena to the Sacred Heart running through June 3rd through the 11th. They are also offering resources that invites people to do 250 hours of adoration and 250 works of mercy. The USCCB website has more information at usccb.org. The national consecration will be held at Mary Queen of the Universe Basilica in Orlando, Florida on June 11th. Well, that's all the information we have for you this time. I'm Kevin Elson. Don't forget, you can keep up to date on Catholic news throughout the week with Catholic News Break right here on the Catholic TV.

0: working here has really led me to a broader understanding of what ministry is.
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2: What we're doing is meaningful, and what we do touches people's lives.
3: Bringing the gospel to the world is essential to our faith. That's our mission. That's the mission to any Christian.
4: I really feel like we're making a difference in the world, and that's really all I've ever wanted to do, is to try to help other people.
5: I am Catholic, so I go to church on Sundays, and I can see the fruits of what we do here, and it's really cool.
6: My faith is a big part of who I am, and all of that goes into my work.
7: My Catholic faith is very important to me. I enjoy what I do as a designer, but then I combine it with my faith.
8: In the long run, it is my ministry to help support the parishes, the priests, the bishops, the people in the pews.
9: We have the opportunity to work with and to minister to and be ministered by those who are out in the parishes. It's the opportunity to proclaim gospel and to empower them and also set them on fire.
10: We take very seriously our mission, our calling to be part of educating the people of God.
11: It's not so much as helping them with head knowledge, but with heart knowledge. I find that very rewarding.
12: There's definitely a sense of weightiness and responsibility and an honor that you carry with you through this work. And it's a way to keep you engaged and excited and active in your Catholic faith.
13: I'm proud of what we publish.
14: You get that feeling when you leave Mass that you're joyful, you're happy, you find peace within yourself. I think the music is a big part of that.
15: Just printing the bulletin is a contribution. And trust me, some of these people are very adamant about getting a bulletin every week.
16: I also tend to interpret what happens here in the building as ministry, how we try to care for one another.
17: To work with a group of colleagues that celebrates the life with you in your good times and, you know, consoles and prays for you during the bad times is really hard to come by these days.
18: You are also coming into a company where you work it, but you can live it. It's given me faith, and it's given me tools to navigate life that I know work.
19: All the Catholic publishers have essentially the same mission. They're driven by putting Christ at the center.
1: This is how I serve the mission. This is how I do discipleship and live my vocation. So every day I come in, and whether that's writing copy, sending off an advertisement, replying to an email, whatever it may be, all of it works together to say we are part of the Catholic mission.
20: The obscure saint of the month for May is Saint Margaret of Cortuna. Margaret was born in 1247 to farming parents in Laviano, Tuscany. Her mother died when Margaret was 7. Margaret eventually grew to be a rebellious teenager who was not happy with her life at home, especially with her stepmother. She ran off with a young nobleman, and during their 9 years together, she gave birth to a son. It wasn't until her lover was found murdered that she started to reevaluate her life. She returned to her hometown with her son, only to be rejected by her father. Margaret ended up in Cortuna, Italy, where she and her son were welcomed by the Franciscan friars. She began here a life of penance and service. In 1277, 3 years after her conversion, Margaret became a Franciscan tertiary, and her son eventually became a friar. During her time in Cortuna, she founded a community of sisters and established a hospital. She also developed a great devotion to the Eucharist and to the Passion of Jesus. She died in 1297 and was canonized in 1728. She's the patron saint of the homeless, single mothers, and midwives. Her feast day is celebrated on May 16.
21: 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Father Arthur Porcaro, a longtime friend of Pope Leo, will be with us to discuss his new book, Building a Better World, and how St. Augustine's ancient wisdom helps us to steward our resources in this world together. 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

0: The name of the Father, the Son, and the Holy Spirit.
1: Amen.
0: The Lord be with you.
2: And with your spirit.
0: As we celebrate this feast of the ascension of our Lord, let us call to mind our sins and his great mercy.
3: Lord Jesus, you came to gather the nations into the peace of God's kingdom. Lord, have mercy.
0: Lord, have mercy.
3: Lord Jesus, you come in word and sacrament to strengthen us in holiness. Christ, have mercy.
0: Christ, have mercy.
3: Lord Jesus, you will come again in glory with salvation for your people. Lord, have mercy.
0: Lord, have mercy. May Almighty God have mercy on us, forgive us our sins, and bring us to everlasting life.
1: Amen.
0: Glory to God in the highest, and on earth peace to people of goodwill. We praise you, we bless you, we adore you, we glorify you. We give you thanks for your great glory. Lord God, heavenly King, O God, almighty Father, Lord Jesus Christ, only begotten Son, Lord God, Lamb of God, Son of the Father, you take away the sins of the world, have mercy on us. You take away the sins of the world, receive our prayer. You are seated at the right hand of the Father, have mercy on us. For you alone are the Holy One, you alone are the Lord, you alone are the Most High, Jesus Christ, with the Holy Spirit, in the glory of God the Father. Amen. Let us pray. Gladden us with holy joys, Almighty God. Make us rejoice with devout thanksgiving, for the ascension of Christ your Son is our exaltation. And where the head has gone before in glory, the body is called to follow in hope. Through our Lord Jesus Christ, your Son, who lives and reigns with you in the unity of the Holy Spirit, God, forever and ever.
1: Amen.
4: A reading from the Acts of the Apostles. In the first book, Theophilus, I dealt with all that Jesus did and taught until the day he was taken up, after giving instructions through the Holy Spirit to the apostles whom he had chosen. He presented himself alive to them by many proofs after he had suffered, appearing to them during 40 days and speaking about the kingdom of God. While meeting with them, he enjoined them not to depart from Jerusalem, but to wait for the promise of the Father, about which you have heard me speak. For John baptized with water, but in a few days, you will be baptized with the Holy Spirit. When they had gathered together, they asked him, Lord, are you at this time going to restore the kingdom to Israel? He answered to them, it is not for you to know the times or seasons, but the Father has established by his own authority. But you will receive power when the Holy Spirit comes upon you, and you will be my witnesses in Jerusalem, throughout Judea and Samaria, and to the ends of the earth. When he had said this, as they were looking on, he was lifted up, and a cloud took him from their sight. While they were looking intently at the sky as he was going, suddenly two men dressed in white garments stood beside them. They said, Men of Galilee, why are you standing there looking up at the sky? This Jesus who has been taken away from you into heaven will return the same way as you have seen him going into heaven. The word of the Lord.
3: Thanks be to God.

0: A reading from the letter of St. Paul to the Ephesians. Brothers and sisters, may the God of our Lord Jesus Christ, the Father of glory, give you a spirit of wisdom and revelation, resulting in knowledge of him. May the eyes of your hearts be enlightened, that you may know what is the hope that belongs to his call. What are the riches of glory in his inheritance among the holy ones? And what is the surpassing greatness of his power for us who believe, in accord with the exercise of his great might, which he worked in Christ, raising him from the dead and seating him at his right hand in the heavens, far above every principality, authority, power and dominion, and every name that is named, not only in this age, but also in the one to come. And he put all things beneath his feet and gave him as head over all things to the church, which is his body, the fullness of the one who fills all things in every way. The word of the Lord.
1: Thanks be to God.

The Lord be with you. A reading from the Holy Gospel according to Matthew. Glory to the Lord. The 11 disciples went to Galilee, to the mountain to which Jesus had ordered them. When they saw him, they worshiped, but they doubted. Then Jesus approached and said to them, "All power in heaven and on earth has been given to me. Go therefore and make disciples of all nations, baptizing them

0: In the name of the Father and of the Son and of the Holy Spirit, teaching them to observe all that I have commanded you. And behold, I am with you always until the end of the age. The Gospel of the Lord.
1: Praise to you, Lord Jesus.
0: Likewise, Lord.

back in the 80s, with the rise of the anti-apartheid movement in South Africa, one of the figures that stood out the most, as the people recognized as one truly dedicated to their liberation, was Nelson Mandela. And the leaders at the time recognized that, and he was put in jail for over 20 years. And as has been said of the suffering servant, and who would have thought anything else would come of his destiny? Reality is that, to the shock of everyone, when he was released, apartheid was overcome. He was elected president of the country. And of course, that wasn't just a celebration for him. Good for him, he's president. It was an excitement and jubilation for the people, because they knew he was their greatest advocate, and now he was in the position to lead the country. Similarly, if you think in Poland, back during the pontificate of John Paul II, now St. John Paul II, his support for Waleska, and who was a fisherman by trade, and who would rise up to be the leader of the Solidarity Movement and opposition party. And against all odds, in 1990, he was elected president of Poland. And the people were elated. You see, when we celebrate, to put in perspective, the Feast of the Ascension, it says, you know, God mounts his throne to shouts of joy. You know, good for you, Jesus. You won. You're in the place of all authority. No, that's not the point. It's the fact that we are excited because we have no greater advocate than Jesus Christ, the one who was rejected, the one who was crucified, died, and was buried. And who would have thought any more of his destiny? But in the way God always does, God raised him up, not only from the dead, but seated in the place of the ultimate authority. We've all heard the phrase, sometimes it's not what you know that matters, it's who you know. And who we know that Jesus Christ, risen from the dead, seated at the right hand of the Father, King of kings, Lord of lords, is also the friend of friends and our Savior and Lord. May we celebrate today in this Feast of Ascension, not simply that we have friends in high places, we have the best friend in the highest place.

0: Let us profess our faith. I believe in God, the Father Almighty, maker of heaven and earth, and Jesus Christ, his only Son, our Lord, who was conceived by the Holy Spirit, born of the Virgin Mary, suffered under Pontius Pilate, was crucified, died, and was buried. He descended into hell. On the third day, he rose again from the dead. He ascended into heaven and is seated at the right hand of God, the Father Almighty. From there, he will come to judge the living and the dead. I believe in the Holy Spirit, the Holy Catholic Church, the communion of saints, the forgiveness of sins, the resurrection of the body, and life everlasting. Amen. On the day when Jesus Christ, our Lord, ascended into heaven, we make our prayers to God, our Father, trusting that he will answer them out of love for his Son.
1: For the church whose Lord is in heaven, may all her members know that he is always present with her to the end of the age. We pray to the Lord.
0: Lord, hear our prayer.
1: For the world in which we live, may all Christians, by their enduring joy and hope, be a spiritual inspiration to all those they encounter. We pray to the Lord.
0: Lord, hear our prayer.
1: For an openness of life within the sacrament of marriage, and for an increase in vocations to the priesthood, the permanent diaconate, and religious life, we pray to the Lord.
0: Lord, hear our prayer.
1: For all who have died, may they be filled with the radiance of the risen Christ and be raised to eternal glory. We pray to the Lord.
0: Lord, hear our prayer. Father, just as your Son ascended to you, may our prayer

0: Let us pray, friends, that my sacrifice and yours be acceptable to God, the Almighty Father.
1: The Lord accept the sacrifice at your hands for the praise and glory of his name, for our good of all his holy church.
0: We offer a sacrifice now in supplication, O Lord, to honor the wondrous ascension of your Son. Grant, we pray, that through this most holy exchange, we too may rise up to the heavenly realms through Christ our Lord.
1: Amen.
0: The Lord be with you.
1: And with your spirit.
0: Lift up your hearts.
1: Lift them up to the Lord.
0: Let us give thanks to the Lord our God.
1: It is right and just.
0: It is truly right and just, our duty and our salvation, always and everywhere to give you thanks. Lord, Holy Father, Almighty and Eternal God, for the Lord Jesus, the King of glory, conqueror of sin and death, ascended today to the highest heavens as the angels gazed in wonder. Mediator between God and man, judge of the world and Lord of hosts, he ascended not to distance himself from our lowly state, but that we, his members, might be confident of following where he, our head and founder, has gone before. Therefore, overcome with paschal joy, every land, every people exalts in your praise, and even the heavenly powers with the angelic hosts sing together the unending hymn of your glory as

You are indeed holy, O Lord, the fount of all holiness. Make holy, therefore, these gifts, we pray, by sending down your Spirit upon them like the dewfall, that they may become for us the body and blood of our Lord Jesus Christ. At the time he was betrayed and entered willingly into his passion, he took bread and, giving thanks, broke it and gave it to his disciples, saying, "Take this, all of you, and eat of it, for this is my body, which will be given up for you."

In a similar way, when supper was ended, he took the chalice and once more giving thanks, he gave it to his disciples, saying, "Take this, all of you, and drink from it. For this is the chalice of my blood, the blood of the new and eternal covenant, which will be poured out for you and for many for the forgiveness of sins. Do this in memory of me." The Mr.

of his death and resurrection, we offer you, Lord, the bread of life and the chalice of salvation, giving thanks that you've held us worthy to be in your presence and minister to you. Humbly we pray that, partaking of the body and blood of Christ, we may be gathered into one by the Holy Spirit. Remember, Lord, your church spread throughout the world and bring her to the fullness of charity, together with Leo, our Pope, and Robert, our Bishop, and all the clergy. Remember also our brothers and sisters who have fallen asleep in the hope of the resurrection, and all who have died. In your mercy, welcome them into the light of your face. And have mercy on us all, we pray, with the Blessed Virgin Mary, Mother of God, Blessed Joseph, her spouse, with the blessed apostles and all the saints who have pleased you throughout the ages, we may merit to be co-heirs to eternal life and may praise and glorify you through your Son, Jesus Christ. Through him, with him, and in him, O God, Almighty Father, in the unity of the Holy Spirit,

0: Let us pray with confidence to the Father in the words our Savior gave us. Our Father, who art in heaven, hallowed be thy name. Thy kingdom come, thy will be done, on earth as it is in heaven. Give us this day our daily bread, and forgive us our trespasses, as we forgive those who trespass against us. And lead us not into temptation, but deliver us from evil. Deliver us, Lord, we pray, from every evil. Graciously grant peace in our days, that by the help of your mercy, we may be always free from sin and safe from all distress, as we await the blessed hope and the coming of our Savior, Jesus Christ.
1: For the kingdom, the power, and the glory are yours, now and forever.
0: Lord Jesus Christ, who said to your apostles, "Peace I leave you, my peace I give you," look not on our sins, but on the faith of your church, and graciously grant her peace and unity in accordance with your will, who live and reign forever and ever.
1: Amen.
0: May the peace of the Lord be with you always.
1: And with your spirit. Let us offer each other the sign of peace. Father, peace be with you.

0: Behold the Lamb of God. Behold him who takes away the sins of the world. Blessed are those called to the supper of the Lamb.
1: Lord,
0: I'm not worthy you should enter under my roof, but only say the word, and my soul shall be healed.

0: Grant, we pray, that Christian hope may draw us onward to where our nature is united with you, through Christ our Lord.
1: Amen.
0: The Lord be with you.
2: And with your spirit.
1: Bow down for the blessing.
0: May Almighty God bless you, for on this very day his only begotten Son pierced the heights of heaven and unlocked for you the way to ascend to where he is. Let the church say amen.
2: Amen.
0: May he grant that as Christ, after his resurrection, was seen plainly by his disciples, so when he comes as judge, he may show himself merciful to you for all eternity. Let the church say amen.
2: Amen.
0: And may you who believe he is seated with the Father in his majesty know with joy the fulfillment of his promise to stay with you until the end of time. Let the church say amen.
2: Amen.
0: And may the blessing of Almighty God, Father, Son, and Holy Spirit descend upon you and remain with you forever.
2: Amen.
1: Go in peace, glorifying the Lord by your life.
0: Thanks be to God.

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1: Everything changed from that moment I found out I was pregnant. Without the Knights of Columbus donating these ultrasounds to the Women's Care Center, I don't think I would have ever have kept my son. I wanted to either put him up for adoption or I was either gonna have an abortion. I was still in high school. I was so scared, I was so nervous. But when I saw him, my baby on the ultrasound, and I heard his heartbeat, I remember just falling in love with, it was a tiny little peanut. That's when I'm like, I wanna keep him. This is my child. So I'm very grateful for getting the opportunity to have and see my son, and just that changed my life completely. Thank you, Knights of Columbus.

Hello, I'm Bishop Reed in the Cathedral of St. Mary of the Immaculate Conception in Peoria. Join me in praying today the mysteries of the Holy Rosary right here on Catholic TV.

0: Queen of heaven, rejoice, alleluia.
1: The Son whom you merited to bear, alleluia.
0: Has risen as he said, alleluia.
1: Pray for us to God, alleluia.
0: Rejoice and be glad, O Virgin Mary, alleluia.
1: For the Lord has truly risen, alleluia.
0: Let us pray. O God, who through the resurrection of your Son, Jesus Christ, gave rejoicing to the world, grant, we pray, that through his mother, the Virgin Mary, we may obtain the joys of everlasting life through Christ our Lord.

Thank you.

Laudetur Jesus Christus, praised be Jesus Christ. A warm welcome to all of you joining us for the live broadcast of the Regina Coeli with His Holiness Pope Leo XIV, coming to you from St. Peter's Square here in the Vatican City. And today is Sunday, May 10th, the sixth Sunday of Easter. And we gather once again for our weekly moment of prayer, reflection, and communion with the Universal Church, communion with the Holy Father, who will be leading us in prayer this afternoon. And in this Easter season, the Church continues to contemplate the risen Lord, who prepares His disciples for the coming of the Holy Spirit and invites us to remain in His love. Today's Gospel is taken from John chapter 14, verses 15 to 21. 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

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or other digital platforms around the world, a warm welcome to all of you. We also greet those following our American Sign Language broadcast. Thank you for being with us for this weekly encounter with the Holy Father, Pope Leo XIV. And my name is Bonga Majola, and it is a pleasure to accompany you by providing the English translation for today's liturgy. And as is customary, before we pray the Angelus or the Regina Caeli, the Holy Father will offer a brief reflection on today's Gospel, taken from John chapter 14. And after his meditation, Pope Leo XIV will share what is on his heart in these days. And he will greet the various groups gathered here in the square. And for those watching on TV, you are seeing these live visuals. Now, preparing ourselves to welcome Pope Leo XIV. In a few moments, in a few seconds, the Holy Father will appear. And yeah, he's ready. We welcome the Holy Father then.

0: Cari fratelli e sorelle, buona domenica!
1: Dear brothers and sisters, happy Sunday!
0: Oggi nel Vangelo abbiamo ascoltato alcune parole che Gesù rivolge ai suoi discepoli durante l'ultima cena.
1: Today in the Gospel we heard some of the words Jesus addresses to his disciples during the Last Supper.
0: Dice, se mi amate,
1: as he makes bread and wine the living sign of his love, Christ says, if you love me, you will keep my commandments. This statement frees us from a misunderstanding, the idea that we are loved if we keep the commandments. In that case, our righteousness would be the condition for God's love. On the contrary, God's love is the condition for our righteousness. We truly keep the commandments according to God's will if we recognize His love for us, as Christ reveals it to the world.
0: Sono allora un invito alla relazione. Non un ricatto o una sospensione dubbiosa.
1: Jesus' words then are an invitation to relationship, not blackmail or a doubtful suspension.
0: Come egli ci ha amato.
1: This is why the Lord commands us to love one another as He has loved us. It is Jesus' love that gives birth to love in us.
0: Il canone dell'amore vero.
1: Christ Himself is the criterion, the standard of true love, love that is faithful forever, pure and unconditional, love that knows neither but nor perhaps, that gives itself without wanting to possess, that gives life without asking anything in return.
0: Anche noi possiamo amare.
1: Since God loves us first,
0: davvero Dio,
1: we too can love.
0: Ci amiamo davvero
1: and when we truly love God, we truly love one another.
0: Come per la vita. Solo chi l'ha ricevuta può vivere.
1: It is like life itself. Only those who have received it can live.
0: Amare.
1: And so only those who have been loved can love.
0: Sono perciò un ordine di vita.
1: The Lord's commandments are therefore an order of life that heals us from false loves. They are a spiritual style, a path to salvation.
0: Proprio

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0: a quanti
1: affected,
0: soffrono.
1: Auspico
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1: pray and hope that each
0: e
1: incoraggio
0: ogni sforzo per la pace e lo sviluppo in quell'amata terra.
1: Appealing for peace in this
0: Il 10
1: beloved,
0: maggio ogni
1: lands.
0: Anno si celebra la giornata dell'amicizia copto-cattolica.
1: Every year in March, in May, we celebrate a day of friendship, Coptic Catholic Friendship Day. I extend
0: the
1: fraternal greetings to Pope Tawadros
0: II
1: and I assure my prayer for the beloved Coptic Church
0: that
1: strengthened our journey of friendship
0: amici.
1: In the hope that it may lead us one day to
0: Ed
1: perfect unity in Christ, who has called us friends.
0: A tutti voi,
1: and then I turn to all of you,
0: pilgrims
1: from Rome and from different countries, and I greet you all.
0: In particolare, saluto il gruppo Guardie d'Onore al Sacro Cuore di Gesù da varie città d'Italia e i volontari per l'evangelizzazione legati alla famiglia di Radio Maria.
1: Attached or linked
0: come
1: to Radio Maria,
0: l'associazione
1: but
0: di
1: also the Association of the Volunteers
0: impegnata per la prevenzione dei tumori al seno.
1: Who are very much committed in fighting
0: Quiero
1: and
0: advocating l'acogida
1: che
0: caracterizza il pueblo de las Islas Canarias por permitir la llegada del crucero Hondius con los enfermos de antivirus.
1: And now he's speaking in Spanish. He says, my heartfelt gratitude to the people of the Canary Islands for their generous welcome given to the ship Hondius carrying those affected by hantavirus. And then he's greeting all the mothers, tutte le mamme, being Mother's Day today.
0: Per intercessione di Maria, la madre
1: Through
0: di
1: the intercession
0: Gesù,
1: of Mary,
0: nostra,
1: the mother of Jesus, and our mother, we pray with gratitude and affection for all the mothers, especially those who live in difficult conditions.
0: Grazie.
1: Thank
0: che
1: you.
0: Dio vi benedica.
1: May God bless you.
0: E a tutti auguro una buona domenica.
1: And to all of you, I wish you a happy Sunday. And that's how then the Holy Father concludes his appeals. And once again, appealing for peace. And he has learned with a deep concern over the increasing violence in the Sahel region, especially in Chad and Mali, where so many people continue to suffer because of conflict and instability. And he says he's close to those, to all those affected. And he assures the victims his prayers and for all the families affected, and encourage efforts aimed at building paths of peace and dialogue and cooperation among communities. And then he remembered us that today we celebrate the Coptic Catholic Friendship Day, and he extended a greeting here to Pope Tadoros II, called him dear brother, and he assured him of prayers to the beloved Coptic Church. And then he wished all the mothers a blessed, happy Mother's Day, and then expressed his gratitude to the people of Canary Islands for their generous welcoming given to the ship carrying those affected by hantavirus. And he said, I'm looking forward with joy to my upcoming journey when I hope to meet the beloved people of the Canary Islands. And this then concludes the live broadcast of the recitation of the noonday Regina Coeli with Pope Leo XIV here in St. Peter's Square on this sixth Sunday of Easter, May the 10th. For continued coverage of today's Angelus as well as other Vatican and world news, please visit the Vatican News web portal and follow us on Facebook, Instagram, X and YouTube. On behalf of Vatican Media, I would like to thank our in-studio audio technicians, our audio coordinator, and all our television and radio partners, and our friends at DYCIA who have made this broadcast possible. And of course, thank you to you all for joining us. My name is Bonga Majola, and it has been a pleasure to accompany you today. A blessed Sunday to you all. Praise be Jesus Christ. Laudetur Jesus Christus.

0: The obscure saint of the month for May is Pascal Bailon. Pascal was born in Spain in 1540 to parents who were very poor, but also very pious. Between the ages of 7 and 24, Pascal worked as a shepherd. He was able to pray on the job and was especially attentive to the church bell, which rang at the elevation of the host during Mass. In 1564, Pascal joined a friar's minor and gave himself wholeheartedly to a life of penance. Though he was urged to study for the priesthood, he chose to be a brother. At various times, he served as porter, cook, gardener, and official beggar. Pascal was careful to observe the vow of poverty. He would never waste any food or anything given for the use of the friars. When he was porter and took care of the poor coming to the door, he developed a reputation for great generosity. Pascal spent his spare moments praying before the Blessed Sacrament. In time, many people sought his wise counsel. After his death, people immediately flocked to his tomb and reports of miracles soon followed. Pascal was canonized in 1690 and was named patron of Eucharistic congresses and societies in 1897. His feast day is celebrated on May 17th.
1: St. Gianna said, love can't exist without suffering. Our Lady, she modeled that suffering in love. And that's what Jay and Jen did with Josephina.
2: The pregnancy, it started getting difficult. I think around week 16, the baby wasn't growing normally.
3: Problems with her kidneys and her lungs and her overall development. All of that prompted me to do what I can as a father to start spiritually interceding and praying for Josephina and Jennifer. Josephine was born early Sunday morning.
4: Checked my phone and there was a message from Jay that baby Josephina was born and that there were some complications.
3: Father David prayed with us and prayed, we may know the mission of our daughter's life and her purpose here on earth and the gift that she would be to our family.
2: In the middle of the night, it was like 2 a.m. The doctor wakes me up and she's like, Jennifer, you have a very sick baby.
3: She wasn't able to breathe without an oscillator. That was the first time that I thought to myself that she might not live. We decided to call our pastor to come baptize our daughter.
5: We got one of the nurses brought a little bottle of sterile water, and I baptized her.
3: And at that moment, we at least knew that whatever was going to happen, her soul was saved for God. Jennifer's first cousin is Father Jonathan Kalish, and a lot of his ministry is spreading the devotion of Blessed Michael McGivney. We asked him if he was able to bring a relic for Blessed McGivney to come be with her.
4: After arriving there, we celebrated Mass, and that was the beginning of a beautiful encounter with the Lord, with Father McGivney, and with baby Josephina. We left behind a relic there at baby Josephina's bedside.
3: The Holy Spirit inspired a lot of people to just keep passing on the devotion to Blessed Michael and to pray for Josephina and us as parents.
4: Jay would send out a daily update. And so many people would write to me.
5: It became almost like a worldwide phenomenon of people praying for Josephina through Blessed Michael's intercession.
3: We were overwhelmed. We don't know people all over the world or across this country.
4: In Mexico, friends in Poland, people in the hospitals in Kiev, thousands of people around the world were praying for the intercession of Blessed Michael McGivney for baby Josephina.
3: We get a call from the genetics doctor asking us to come in. And the genetics doctor shared with us that Josephina had a deletion on the 16th chromosome. She wasn't able to have her blood oxygenated through her lungs. At that point, there is nothing that we could do.

0: Green? Don't you fret, Ma Sherry. You don't feel any pain. A little fall of rain could hardly hurt you now. I'm here, that's all you need to know. And I will keep you safe. And I will keep you close. And rain will make the flowers grow.
1: I got a chance to hold her as a father for the first and only time. We saw Josephina's chest rise for the last time. And I leaned over and I said to her ear, "Thank you for teaching us how to love. When Christ comes again to create a new heaven and new earth, we will have our glorified bodies. And when I see her, and I'll caress her with my love, and I will hold her in my arms again."
2: Obedient son of the church, pray for her.
3: Powerful God, Father of our
4: sin is the fruit of thy womb.

0: her short life here on Earth, all she did was love. All she gave was love, and all she received was love.
1: She made people who didn't believe in God or pray to God do those things, and I think that is so powerful.
2: The purpose of Josephina's whole life was the mission that we undertook as parents, which is to make Jesus Christ known and loved around the world.
3: We don't raise children for this earth. We raise them ultimately for heaven.
4: We did it. We raised the saint.
5: The life and the mission of baby Josephina Maria encourages all of us to understand that life is a gift. And so I think we can say that God's will was done in her life. I would dare say her mission continues. I know she continues to do the work of Father McGivney's little secretary from eternity.

Lord of creation, you gave us the fertile earth, and with it our daily bread, as a sign of your love and providence. Today, we recognize with sorrow that millions of brothers and sisters continue to suffer from hunger, while so many goods are wasted at our tables.

awaken in us a new awareness that we learn to thank for every food, to consume simply, to share with joy, and to care for the fruits of the earth as a gift from you, destined for all, not just a few. Good Father, make us capable of transforming the logic of selfish consumption into a culture of solidarity. May our communities promote concrete gestures, awareness campaigns, food banks, and a sober and responsible lifestyle.

You who sent us your beloved Son, Jesus, broken bread for the life of the world, give us a new heart, hungry for justice and thirsty for fraternity.

May no one be excluded from the common table, and may your Spirit teach us to see bread not as an object of consumption, but as a sign of communion and care. Amen.

Hello, everyone. I'm Father Reed. Welcome to Philadelphia. We're here in the magnificent Basilica Cathedral of Saints Peter and Paul, the Mother Church of the Archdiocese of Philadelphia. Through the kindness of Archbishop Charles Chaput, we have the chance to pray together and meditate upon the glorious mysteries of the Most Holy Rosary of the Blessed Virgin Mary. This magnificent house of worship, its construction was initiated in 1846 by Bishop Francis Patrick Kendrick. It continued the construction through the tenure of St. John Neumann, the fourth bishop, and then it was completed in 1864 by Bishop, later Archbishop Wood. And we have the chance to pray here together in this place that is so full of history and memories for this local church, and moments of prayer for the Archdiocese of Philadelphia. And so let's begin. In the name of the Father, and of the Son, and of the Holy Spirit. Amen. I believe in God, the Father Almighty, creator of heaven and earth, and in Jesus Christ, his only Son, our Lord, who was conceived by the Holy Spirit, born of the Virgin Mary, suffered under Pontius Pilate, was crucified, died, and was buried. He descended into hell. On the third day, he rose again from the dead. He ascended into heaven and is seated at the right hand of God, the Father Almighty. From there he shall come to judge the living and the dead. I believe in the Holy Spirit, the Holy Catholic Church, the communion of saints, the forgiveness of sins, the resurrection of the body, and life everlasting. Amen.

Our Father, who art in heaven, hallowed be thy name. Thy kingdom come, thy will be done, on earth as it is in heaven. Give us this day our daily bread, and forgive us our trespasses, as we forgive those who trespass against us. And lead us not into temptation, but deliver us from evil. Amen. Hail, Mary, full of grace, the Lord is with thee. Blessed art thou among women, and blessed is the fruit of thy womb, Jesus. Holy Mary, Mother of God, pray for us sinners, now and at the hour of our death. Amen. Hail, Mary, full of grace, the Lord is with thee. Blessed art thou among women, and blessed is the fruit of thy womb, Jesus. Holy Mary, Mother of God, pray for us sinners, now and at the hour of our death. Amen. Hail, Mary, full of grace, the Lord is with thee. Blessed art thou among women, and blessed is the fruit of thy womb, Jesus. Holy Mary, Mother of God, pray for us sinners, now and at the hour of our death. Amen. Glory be to the Father, and to the Son, and to the Holy Spirit, as it was in the beginning, is now, and ever shall be, world without end. Amen. O my Jesus, forgive us our sins, save us from the fires of hell, lead all souls into heaven, especially those who are in most need of thy mercy. The first glorious mystery, the resurrection of Jesus Christ from the tomb. We have an expression among us, a traditional Catholic expression, that goes like this. Because of Jesus' death and resurrection, the gates of heaven have been opened. Now, whether there are physical gates or not, I cannot say. But certainly, the way has been cleared. The door has been opened. Jesus is the way. Because he was willing, though he was God, to suffer a passion and cruel death and rise from the dead on the third day, that way has been made for us to our true home. Because we are truly a family, God's family. And heaven for us, for all of us, is our goal, it's our dream, it's the prize, it's the crown, it's our true home. And so, meditating on the mystery of the resurrection of the Lord, we pray, Our Father, who art in heaven, hallowed be thy name. Thy kingdom come, thy will be done on earth as it is in heaven. Give us this day our daily bread, and forgive us our trespasses, as we forgive those who trespass against us. And lead us not into temptation, but deliver us from evil. Amen. Hail, Mary, full of grace, the Lord is with thee. Blessed art thou among women, and blessed is the fruit of thy womb, Jesus. Holy Mary, Mother of God, pray for us sinners, now and at the hour of our death. Amen. Hail, Mary, full of grace, the Lord is with thee. Blessed art thou among women, and blessed is the fruit of thy womb, Jesus. Holy Mary, Mother of God, pray for us sinners, now and at the hour of our death. Amen. Hail, Mary, full of grace, the Lord is with thee. Blessed art thou among women, and blessed is the fruit of thy womb, Jesus. Holy Mary, Mother of God, pray for us sinners, now and at the hour of our death. Amen. Hail, Mary, full of grace, the Lord is with thee. Blessed art thou among women, and blessed is the fruit of thy womb, Jesus. Holy Mary, Mother of God, pray for us sinners, now and at the hour of our death. Amen. Hail, Mary, full of grace, the Lord is with thee. Blessed art thou among women, and blessed is the fruit of thy womb, Jesus. Holy Mary, Mother of God, pray for us sinners, now and at the hour of our death. Amen. Hail, Mary, full of grace, the Lord is with thee. Blessed art thou among women, and blessed is the fruit of thy womb, Jesus. Holy Mary, Mother of God, pray for us sinners, now and at the hour of our death. Amen. Hail, Mary, full of grace, the Lord is with thee. Blessed art thou among women, and blessed is the fruit of thy womb, Jesus. Holy Mary, Mother of God, pray for us sinners, now and at the hour of our death. Amen. Hail, Mary, full of grace, the Lord is with thee. Blessed art thou among women, and blessed is the fruit of thy womb, Jesus. Holy Mary, Mother of God, pray for us sinners, now and at the hour of our death. Amen.
Hail Mary, full of grace, the Lord is with thee. Blessed art thou among women, and blessed is the fruit of thy womb, Jesus. Holy Mary, Mother of God, pray for us sinners, now and at the hour of our death. Amen. Hail Mary, full of grace, the Lord is with thee. Blessed art thou among women, and blessed is the fruit of thy womb, Jesus. Holy Mary, Mother of God, pray for us sinners, now and at the hour of our death. Amen. Glory be to the Father, and to the Son, and to the Holy Spirit, as it was in the beginning, is now, and will be forever, world without end. Amen. O my Jesus, forgive us our sins. Save us from the fires of hell. Lead all souls into heaven, especially those who are in most need of thy mercy. Second glorious mystery, the ascension of Jesus into heaven. When Jesus finally ascended into heaven, not abandoning us at all, but to be our hope, he took with him our glorified humanity, his body, born of the Virgin, his person that grew up within a family home. He, by his death and resurrection, had restored that humanity, and he carried that to heaven. He carried us with him. Where he has gone, we hope to follow to the right hand of the Father. Meditating upon this mystery of the ascension of our Lord Jesus, we pray together, Our Father, who art in heaven, hallowed be thy name. Thy kingdom come, thy will be done on earth as it is in heaven. Give us this day our daily bread, and forgive us our trespasses, as we forgive those who trespass against us. And lead us not into temptation, but deliver us from evil. Amen. Hail Mary, full of grace, the Lord is with thee. Blessed art thou among women, and blessed is the fruit of thy womb, Jesus. Holy Mary, Mother of God, pray for us sinners, now and at the hour of our death. Amen. Hail Mary, full of grace, the Lord is with thee. Blessed art thou among women, and blessed is the fruit of thy womb, Jesus. Holy Mary, Mother of God, pray for us sinners, now and at the hour of our death. Amen. Hail Mary, full of grace, the Lord is with thee. Blessed art thou among women, and blessed is the fruit of thy womb, Jesus. Holy Mary, Mother of God, pray for us sinners, now and at the hour of our death. Amen. Hail Mary, full of grace, the Lord is with thee. Blessed art thou among women, and blessed is the fruit of thy womb, Jesus. Holy Mary, Mother of God, pray for us sinners, now and at the hour of our death. Amen. Hail Mary, full of grace, the Lord is with thee. Blessed art thou among women, and blessed is the fruit of thy womb, Jesus. Holy Mary, Mother of God, pray for us sinners, now and at the hour of our death. Amen. Hail Mary, full of grace, the Lord is with thee. Blessed art thou among women, and blessed is the fruit of thy womb, Jesus. Holy Mary, Mother of God, pray for us sinners, now and at the hour of our death. Amen. Hail Mary, full of grace, the Lord is with thee. Blessed art thou among women, and blessed is the fruit of thy womb, Jesus. Holy Mary, Mother of God, pray for us sinners, now and at the hour of our death. Amen. Hail Mary, full of grace, the Lord is with thee. Blessed art thou among women, and blessed is the fruit of thy womb, Jesus. Holy Mary, Mother of God, pray for us sinners, now and at the hour of our death. Amen. Hail Mary, full of grace, the Lord is with thee. Blessed art thou among women, and blessed is the fruit of thy womb, Jesus. Holy Mary, Mother of God, pray for us sinners, now and at the hour of our death. Amen. Hail Mary, full of grace, the Lord is with thee. Blessed art thou among women, and blessed is the fruit of thy womb, Jesus. Holy Mary, Mother of God, pray for us sinners, now and at the hour of our death. Amen. Glory be to the Father, and to the Son, and to the Holy Spirit, as it was in the beginning, is now, and will be forever, world without end. Amen. O my Jesus, forgive us our sins. Save us from the fires of hell. Lead all souls into heaven, especially those who are in most need of thy mercy. The third glorious mystery, the descent of the Holy Spirit. Huddled in the upper room as they were, out of fear,
each of those who were to be sent were very much individuals, alone in perhaps the confusion of what was to come next. But when the Holy Spirit came with the sound of a rushing wind, and visibly the Acts of the Apostles tells us in the form of like tongues of flame, all of a sudden, these apostles, a word that means one sent, were united in one mission, and that was to proclaim the gospel, to proclaim that Jesus, who died, is truly alive and risen, and to bring that message to the ends of the earth, and to do it with courage and boldness and conviction. They were united by the Holy Spirit as a family, and we have been given of that same Spirit. Our Father, who art in heaven, hallowed be thy name. Thy kingdom come, thy will be done on earth as it is in heaven. Give us this day our daily bread, and forgive us our trespasses as we forgive those who trespass against us. And lead us not into temptation, but deliver us from evil. Amen. Hail Mary, full of grace, the Lord is with thee. Blessed art thou among women, and blessed is the fruit of thy womb, Jesus. Holy Mary, Mother of God, pray for us sinners, now and at the hour of our death. Amen. Hail Mary, full of grace, the Lord is with thee. Blessed art thou among women, and blessed is the fruit of thy womb, Jesus. Holy Mary, Mother of God, pray for us sinners, now and at the hour of our death. Amen. Hail Mary, full of grace, the Lord is with thee. Blessed art thou among women, and blessed is the fruit of thy womb, Jesus. Holy Mary, Mother of God, pray for us sinners, now and at the hour of our death. Amen. Hail Mary, full of grace, the Lord is with thee. Blessed art thou among women, and blessed is the fruit of thy womb, Jesus. Holy Mary, Mother of God, pray for us sinners, now and at the hour of our death. Amen. Hail Mary, full of grace, the Lord is with thee. Blessed art thou among women, and blessed is the fruit of thy womb, Jesus. Holy Mary, Mother of God, pray for us sinners, now and at the hour of our death. Amen. Hail Mary, full of grace, the Lord is with thee. Blessed art thou among women, and blessed is the fruit of thy womb, Jesus. Holy Mary, Mother of God, pray for us sinners, now and at the hour of our death. Amen. Hail Mary, full of grace, the Lord is with thee. Blessed art thou among women, and blessed is the fruit of thy womb, Jesus. Holy Mary, Mother of God, pray for us sinners, now and at the hour of our death. Amen. Hail Mary, full of grace, the Lord is with thee. Blessed art thou among women, and blessed is the fruit of thy womb, Jesus. Holy Mary, Mother of God, pray for us sinners, now and at the hour of our death. Amen. Hail Mary, full of grace, the Lord is with thee. Blessed art thou among women, and blessed is the fruit of thy womb, Jesus. Holy Mary, Mother of God, pray for us sinners, now and at the hour of our death. Amen. Hail Mary, full of grace, the Lord is with thee. Blessed art thou among women, and blessed is the fruit of thy womb, Jesus. Holy Mary, Mother of God, pray for us sinners, now and at the hour of our death. Amen. Glory be to the Father, and to the Son, and to the Holy Spirit, as it was in the beginning, is now, and ever shall be, world without end. Amen. O my Jesus, forgive us our sins, save us from the fires of hell. Lead all souls into heaven, especially those who are in most need of thy mercy. The fourth glorious mystery, the Assumption of the Blessed Virgin Mary. This mystery is depicted in a very beautiful way just behind me in the mosaic that you see. There is no grave, no tomb where we find the body of Mary, for we believe in some mysterious way that God has taken her body and soul into heaven, so she shares fully in the fruits of the resurrection. This mystery is often depicted with the apostles staring into an empty tomb from which grow the lilies, the symbol of the resurrection. This great mystery is something that was not witnessed by anyone, but as a reminder to us of the beauty of our Heavenly Mother,
not just her physical beauty, but the beauty of the mystery

that is following God's will, living your life according to His plan, opening yourself up to grace. And she offers to pray for us always so that we might be always the recipients of that same grace that she was so and is so completely full of. Meditating on the beauty of the Blessed Virgin Mary, assumed body and soul into heaven, we pray, Our Father, who art in heaven, hallowed be thy name. Thy kingdom come, thy will be done on earth as it is in heaven. And give us this day our daily bread, and forgive us our trespasses, as we forgive those who trespass against us. And lead us not into temptation, but deliver us from evil. Amen. Hail, Mary, full of grace, the Lord is with thee. Blessed art thou among women, and blessed is the fruit of thy womb, Jesus. Holy Mary, Mother of God, pray for us sinners, now and at the hour of our death. Amen. Hail, Mary, full of grace, the Lord is with thee. Blessed art thou among women, and blessed is the fruit of thy womb, Jesus. Holy Mary, Mother of God, pray for us sinners, now and at the hour of our death. Amen. Hail, Mary, full of grace, the Lord is with thee. Blessed art thou among women, and blessed is the fruit of thy womb, Jesus. Holy Mary, Mother of God, pray for us sinners, now and at the hour of our death. Amen. Hail, Mary, full of grace, the Lord is with thee. Blessed art thou among women, and blessed is the fruit of thy womb, Jesus. Holy Mary, Mother of God, pray for us sinners, now and at the hour of our death. Amen. Hail, Mary, full of grace, the Lord is with thee. Blessed art thou among women, and blessed is the fruit of thy womb, Jesus. Holy Mary, Mother of God, pray for us sinners, now and at the hour of our death. Amen. Hail, Mary, full of grace, the Lord is with thee. Blessed art thou among women, and blessed is the fruit of thy womb, Jesus. Holy Mary, Mother of God, pray for us sinners, now and at the hour of our death. Amen. Hail, Mary, full of grace, the Lord is with thee. Blessed art thou among women, and blessed is the fruit of thy womb, Jesus. Holy Mary, Mother of God, pray for us sinners, now and at the hour of our death. Amen. Hail, Mary, full of grace, the Lord is with thee. Blessed art thou among women, and blessed is the fruit of thy womb, Jesus. Holy Mary, Mother of God, pray for us sinners, now and at the hour of our death. Amen. Hail, Mary, full of grace, the Lord is with thee. Blessed art thou among women, and blessed is the fruit of thy womb, Jesus. Holy Mary, Mother of God, pray for us sinners, now and at the hour of our death. Amen. Hail, Mary, full of grace, the Lord is with thee. Blessed art thou among women, and blessed is the fruit of thy womb, Jesus. Holy Mary, Mother of God, pray for us sinners, now and at the hour of our death. Amen. Glory be to the Father, and to the Son, and to the Holy Spirit, as it was in the beginning, is now, and ever shall be, world without end. Amen. O my Jesus, forgive us our sins. Save us from the fires of hell. Lead all souls into heaven, especially those who are in most need of thy mercy. The fifth and the final glorious mystery, the coronation of the Blessed Virgin Mary. In my family home, we called my mother affectionately Ma. Some people say Mom, others say Mommy or Mother or Mamère. Whatever you call or called your mother, remember that you have a heavenly mother. And as much as we would fly and run to our mother, our parents, for help, for advice, for support, for a shoulder to cry on, so we fly unto our heavenly mother because she's always praying for us. That's why we always say, as we do over and over again when we pray the rosary, pray for us. Pray for us. And so as we conclude with this final mystery, we ask our heavenly mother to do just that. Our Father, who art in heaven, hallowed be thy name. Thy kingdom come, thy will be done on earth as it is in heaven. Give us this day our daily bread, and forgive us our trespasses, as we forgive those who trespass against us. And lead us not into temptation, but deliver us from evil. Amen. Hail, Mary, full of grace, the Lord is with thee. Blessed art thou among women, and blessed is the fruit of thy womb, Jesus. Holy Mary, Mother of God,

Pray for us sinners, now and at the hour of our death. Amen. Hail Mary, full of grace, the Lord is with thee. Blessed art thou among women, and blessed is the fruit of thy womb, Jesus. Holy Mary, Mother of God, pray for us sinners, now and at the hour of our death. Amen. Hail Mary, full of grace, the Lord is with thee. Blessed art thou among women, and blessed is the fruit of thy womb, Jesus. Holy Mary, Mother of God, pray for us sinners, now and at the hour of our death. Amen. Hail Mary, full of grace, the Lord is with thee. Blessed art thou among women, and blessed is the fruit of thy womb, Jesus. Holy Mary, Mother of God, pray for us sinners, now and at the hour of our death. Amen. Hail Mary, full of grace, the Lord is with thee. Blessed art thou among women, and blessed is the fruit of thy womb, Jesus. Holy Mary, Mother of God, pray for us sinners, now and at the hour of our death. Amen. Hail Mary, full of grace, the Lord is with thee. Blessed art thou among women, and blessed is the fruit of thy womb, Jesus. Holy Mary, Mother of God, pray for us sinners, now and at the hour of our death. Amen. Hail Mary, full of grace, the Lord is with thee. Blessed art thou among women, and blessed is the fruit of thy womb, Jesus. Holy Mary, Mother of God, pray for us sinners, now and at the hour of our death. Amen. Hail Mary, full of grace, the Lord is with thee. Blessed art thou among women, and blessed is the fruit of thy womb, Jesus. Holy Mary, Mother of God, pray for us sinners, now and at the hour of our death. Amen. Hail Mary, full of grace, the Lord is with thee. Blessed art thou among women, and blessed is the fruit of thy womb, Jesus. Holy Mary, Mother of God, pray for us sinners, now and at the hour of our death. Amen. Hail Mary, full of grace, the Lord is with thee. Blessed art thou among women, and blessed is the fruit of thy womb, Jesus. Holy Mary, Mother of God, pray for us sinners, now and at the hour of our death. Amen. Glory be to the Father, and to the Son, and to the Holy Spirit, as it was in the beginning, is now, and ever shall be, world without end. Amen. O my Jesus, forgive us our sins, save us from the fires of hell, lead all souls into heaven, especially those who are in most need of thy mercy. Hail, Holy Queen, Mother of Mercy, our life, our sweetness, and our hope. To thee do we cry, poor banished children of Eve. To thee do we send up our sighs, mourning and weeping in this valley of tears. Turn then, O most gracious Advocate, thine eyes of mercy toward us. And after this, our exile, show unto us the blessed fruit of thy womb, Jesus. O clement, O loving, O sweet Virgin Mary, pray for us, O Holy Mother of God, that we may be made worthy of the promises of Christ. Let us pray. O God, whose only begotten Son, by whose life, death, and resurrection has purchased for us the rewards of eternal life, grant, we beseech you, that by meditating on these mysteries of the Most Holy Rosary of the Blessed Virgin Mary, we may both imitate what they contain and obtain what they promise through the same Christ our Lord. Amen. May the divine assistance remain always with us. May the souls of the faithful departed, through the mercy of God, rest in peace. Amen. Holy Mother, with thy loving child, thy blessing give to us this day, in the name of the Father, and of the Son, and of the Holy Spirit. Amen. Oh, I thank you for joining me in praying the rosary and meditating as we have upon the glorious mysteries here in the magnificent Basilica Cathedral of Saints Peter and Paul in the city of brotherly love, Philadelphia. Just behind me, I think, is something, an image that we should keep in mind. The image of the Holy Family, that icon commissioned for the 8th World Meeting of Families. Jesus in the center, front and center. Mary and Joseph, his grandparents in the background, Joachim and Anne. As we meditate upon these glorious mysteries, as we have, and look upon this beautiful image of the Holy Family, we ask that God bless our families, especially through the intercession of His most heavenly Mother.

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1: 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If you yourself are thinking of this extraordinary vocation, or if you know a man who might be considering it, I invite you, even at this moment, to pray to God that he be given the grace and the strength and the courage to hear and to follow that call to serve our Lord and his people here in the Archdiocese of Boston. For more information, I invite you to visit our website, vocationsboston.org, or to follow us on Facebook or Instagram at Vocations Boston. Thank you.
2: The obscure saint of the month for May is Pascal Bailon. Pascal was born in Spain in 1540 to parents who were very poor, but also very pious. Between the ages of 7 and 24, Pascal worked as a shepherd. He was able to pray on the job and was especially attentive to the church bell, which rang at the elevation of the host during Mass. In 1564, Pascal joined a friar's minor and gave himself wholeheartedly to a life of penance. Though he was urged to study for the priesthood, he chose to be a brother. At various times, he served as porter, cook, gardener, and official beggar. Pascal was careful to observe the vow of poverty. He would never waste any food or anything given for the use of the friars. When he was porter and took care of the poor coming to the door, he developed a reputation for great generosity. Pascal spent his spare moments praying before the Blessed Sacrament. In time, many people sought his wise counsel. After his death, people immediately flocked to his tomb, and reports of miracles soon followed. Pascal was canonized in 1690 and was named patron of Eucharistic congresses and societies in 1897. His feast day is celebrated on May 17th.
3: Hello to you. I'm Bishop Reed, and I'm hoping, as I sit here in the living room, that you'll join us on Monday for This is the Day as we enter Laudato Si Week together. Father Arthur Porcaro, a longtime friend of Pope Leo, will be with us to discuss his new book, Building a Better World, and how St. Augustine's ancient wisdom helps us to steward our resources in this world together. So tune in on Monday for This is the Day right here on Catholic TV.
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0: and welcome to our program Where God Weeps. A program where we speak about the suffering and persecuted church around the world. One of the greatest challenges that we face worldwide is the migrants and refugees phenomenon that is increased significantly in the last years due to different causes like war, natural disasters, extreme poverty, climate change, persecution, among others. Today we have a very special guest. Mr. Mario Almeida works for the Migrants and Refugees section of the Dicastery for Promoting Integral Human Development of the Holy See. Mario, welcome to our program.
1: Thank you.
0: That's a very impressive title of your job, from the Dicastery for Human Development, and you work for the section of Migrants and Refugees. Let's start, help us to understand what is a dicastery.
1: It's a department of the Holy See dealing with certain matters, no? In secular terms, it could be the same as a ministry, no? Of a government, no? Which is, it exists to respond to a certain part of how the society is organized, no? And in the church is the same

0: thing, no? The term dicastery is becoming more common because previously there were a whole range of different departments, congregations, pontifical councils, right, and so forth. So now the tendency is to aggregate and to put together in dicasteries, no, to give certain kind of uniformity in the way the Holy See organizes itself, no?
1: And this one in particular is dedicated to human development, to the dignity of human life around the world.
0: We could say it tries to respond to the matters arising from the social area, no? Social affairs, we could say, no? All going into this big area, from justice and peace matters to security matters to matters related to economics and work, and also to migrations, no, to migrations, to health, no. So during the pandemic, it was our dicastery who really tried to put together some kind of responses to the pandemic, no, and the Holy Father created a COVID-19 commission inside our dicastery. No, it was the right place because it's the dicastery responding to social needs, no.
1: Mario, help us to understand why it's so important to the church to have a section specifically dedicated to migrants and refugees.
0: The pastoral care of migrants and refugees is something that the church has been doing for a long time, no? All the different popes, especially the ones we know better, no, from the 20th century and the latest ones, they all had at heart, I mean, the needs, especially the pastoral needs of people migrating, no? For instance, the World Day of Migrants and Refugees was a special celebration that started at the beginning of the 20th century, no? At that time, I mean, it was the main preoccupation were the European migrants from different nations going to the so-called New World, no?
1: Big waves of migrants
0: into
1: the United States, for instance.
0: Yes, so Italians, Irish, and so forth, you know. And so the church tried to organize already since the beginning of the 20th century pastoral responses to those big waves of migrants, you know. And at that time there was a complexity of factors, you know. Many of them were migrating because of economic questions, no, looking for greener pastures, but also all the consequences of the First World War, no, that created a wave also of migrants, no. And so later on, the Holy Father decided to create a special structure inside the Holy See, which was the previous Pontifical Council for Migrants and Itinerant People, no? And when the dicastery was created, this was one of the pontifical councils that were, let's say, merged into the dicastery, no?
1: And you are specifically in charge of this phenomenon in Africa.
0: I am specifically in the Africa team, no, with a colleague of mine. We try to follow all the migrants and refugee questions in the African continent, but from the point of view of trying to help, to assist the local churches in giving the responses. No, we are not doing NGO type of work. No, not at all.
1: And I think this is a very important clarification, Mario. This is a work of mercy, really, in church catechism. You know, welcome the foreigner. We are called to do that. So you, in your dicastery and in your section, you're not doing so much lobbying, but dealing with how the churches, the local churches, deal with this influx of people.
0: Deal and can respond better to their needs, no? there is

0: I mean, in civil society, there is already a whole array of NGOs on the humanitarian fields.
1: In humanitarian help, yes.
0: Trying to respond to the needs, even if the church is also part of that humanitarian effort, no? And there is Caritas and Catholic Relief Services and many church organizations working on the humanitarian aspect of the response, no? But what many times is lacking is a proper pastoral response to the needs of these people and to the spiritual needs of these people.
1: And that's very important, and, Mario. And what do you mean by that? What kind of needs are we talking about?
0: Needs of pastoral accompaniment of all types of forms we can think of, no? A part of this large movement of people are Christians, of course. Some are not Christians, and inside the Christians there are Catholics as well, no? And of course, the main aim of the pastoral responses of the church is responding to the pastoral needs of the Catholics, not at all in an exclusivist way, but these are people, and especially in Africa, that many times come from a very organized church, no? A church with ministries, a church organized in many small Christian communities and in parishes, in dioceses. And then when they are forced to move, they lose contact many times, and they, with this pastoral environment, this Catholic environment where they were formed and raised, no? And they go to another place, sometimes in very difficult circumstances. At best, when they are welcomed in refugee camps, they might already find some kind of organized pastoral there of the Catholic Church. But many feel lost, no? In these new places where they are forced to move to, no? And the church needs to be sensitive to that, no? And to welcome these people and to try to respond to their pastoral needs, no? They need again to have the sacraments available to them, but also they have went through a lot, and they need spiritual counseling. They need to be heard, as simple as that. In the first stage, they need to be heard by someone from the church that has some kind of training and is able to follow, because this is not easy at all. Many people went through a lot of traumas, a lot of very difficult circumstances.
1: As I mentioned in the introduction, Mario, there are many, many causes for this human mobility around the world, specifically in Africa. But some of them are related with war, violence, and persecution. So this has a very direct impact in their psychology, in their psyche, in their spiritual health, we could say. This is the kind of assistance that the church is focused through the dicastery.
0: In the first moment, the humanitarian aspect is the most urgent, no? When people have to leave everything behind, everything from the material point of view behind, and move away, they need clothes, they need food, they need lodging.
1: A roof, yeah.
0: So, of course, that's always the... The first response has to be an humanitarian one. No, that's clear. No, no one is prepared to listen to the word of God in empty stomachs and sleeping at the outside. No, of course. But then people have, as we all know, other needs, no? Psychological needs, and also for believers, spiritual needs, no? And the church is there on the front line trying to respond to that, no? And we try to assist the churches in whatever way we can, in whatever way they asked to be.

0: We support it, no? Some churches would need help also on the humanitarian responses, and we are not, of course, a funding agency, but we will try to see if there are other funding agencies inside the church or outside the church where they can be directed to, no? But then assisting the church on the pastoral responses, and we have been publishing since the migrants and refugee section was created on a yearly basis, a small booklet called Pastoral Orientations, and then it's pastoral orientations on a certain aspect related with the huge area of migrations, no? To give you some examples, we have published pastoral orientations on victims of human trafficking, pastoral orientations on internally displaced people.
1: Explain me that term. We heard that constantly in the news now, the IDPs, mm-hmm. internally displaced people. Why do we create a specific denomination for them?
0: Because it was really in need the creation of that denomination. Because you see, when we talk about refugees, it's people that were forced to move from their motherland and crossed an international border, no? Those are refugees, no? Then you have migrants. Migrants can be internal migrants or international migrants. Most usually, nowadays the term migrants is reserved to people who are migrating, looking for a job, or for studies, or for reunification matters. Out of security issues, more often is the refugees or the IDPs. IDPs are people that were forced to move inside their own country, so they do not cross an international border, but were forced to move inside their own country because either for security reasons or because of natural disasters or consequences of climate change. Until recently, most of the international responses were directed mostly to migrants and to refugees, and not so much to IDPs.
1: Internally displaced people.
0: Because the common assumption is that this is the business of the government, of the local government, is to take care of their own people.
1: Their own people, their own citizens.
0: Yes. So, for instance, UNHCR, which is a very known UN agency, had difficulty to respond to the needs of IDPs because their mandate is to respond to the needs of refugees.
1: They have to be out of their country of
0: origin. Yes, yes.
1: Mario, to get a better idea of the magnitude of this problem, let's have an example. Let's say Nigeria, that recently has been suffering tremendous crisis of violence, and it seems that it's really out of control. So give us an idea of what is happening with these internally displaced people in Nigeria. Numbers of camps, numbers of people, do you have any idea of how many are displaced?
0: Well, Nigeria is a difficult country to have very accurate figures because it's the most populous country in Africa with a population of around 200 million or a bit more now. And so as numbers grow, it becomes more difficult to have very accurate figures.
1: Data, no?
0: But the most recent data I'm familiar with say that internally displaced people in Nigeria right now are at least three to four million. No,
1: 3 to 4 million,
0: yes.
1: Of internally displaced people
0: not
1: in
0: counting,
1: one country.
0: Yes, not counting those who,
1: that have fled out
0: of Nigeria. Crossed the borders.

0: and are in surrounding countries. No?
1: Not all of them go to camps, right? They can go to relatives or other...
0: Yes. As you know, in Africa, the concept of extended family is very strong, no? And very often people have relatives in different places, no? And a part of these displaced people is welcomed by relatives. So it's very common in a household that was prepared to accommodate, let's say, 8 people to have 50. This is very common in these areas with a lot of IDPs, no? With all the consequences of that, no?
1: Wow, yeah, serious challenges for the household. In one of the documentaries that we have produced, we were talking to people in the refugee camp of Bidibidi in Uganda.
0: Yes, Uganda.
1: But mostly people from South Sudan.
0: Yes.
1: And to me, it was very moving to hear that people, yes, they, as you mentioned, they needed food, they needed water, clothing, but that they were asking if there was a chapel, a Catholic chapel, in the camp. And one of the reasons that they said is that it gave them a sense of belonging.
0: The communitarian aspect of lives in all the dimensions is still very strong in Africa, no? It's very difficult for an African to imagine this Western idea of I pray to God and I don't need the church and I don't need the community, no? It's my business, my relation with God, and it's enough, no? For an African, it's really out of their mindset, of their worldview, to think that religion or spirituality is only a pure individualistic kind
1: practice,
0: of
1: yeah.
0: practice, no? So they need a lot the insertion into the community, no? And to feel welcomed in the community of prayer and not only in prayer, but in all the different aspects that traditionally a Catholic community includes, no? So catechesis, taking care of the children, of course prayer and sacraments, but also answer to the material needs, no? The traditional, it's what the Christian community is all about, no? It's taking
1: yes.
0: care of the needs of its members, no? And they feel a lot that need, no?
1: You know, as a coincidence, Mario, we're having this conversation a day after the World Day of Migrants and Refugees. And the Holy Father, if you allow me, I want to share a quote of the message of the Holy Father that it really got my attention about how we should, as Catholics, we should see this situation. And he says, quote, "History teaches us that the contribution of migrants and refugees has been fundamental to the social and economic growth of societies. This continues to be true in our day. Their work, their youth, their enthusiasm, and their willingness to sacrifice enrich the communities that receive them." That is a very powerful message, and it's quite a contrast, Mario, with some of the xenophobic agenda that some governments are using really as a political weapon. We don't want to get into politics and we don't want to comment on that, but rather to focus on this very contrasting message from the Holy Father.
0: Yes, again, it's something that happened all long history, no? Not going back to ancient times, but the big movement of people in the 20th century, people were able to offer their new destinations, their new nations, their own gifts, no? If we think, for instance, for the American countries is the best example, no, of new nationalities being formed out of the contribution of different peoples, no? From North America to South America, no? People from all over the world went to the so-called New World and gave their own contributions to enrich the societies they moved to, no? So there is no reason to

0: many examples of that. You talked about Nigeria. Nigeria is a people with great creativity and great capacity to reinvent themselves. And Nigerians don't like to live in refugee camps doing nothing, just staying there.
1: They want to be productive.
0: They want to be productive. They want to open shops, to local business. And many times this local business, the informal economy, they are hiring local people to work in that, you know, that perhaps would not have any other opportunity to find a paid job, you know. This is just an example. I speak of the Nigerians, but many other peoples are exactly like that, you know.
1: Mario, and in the slogan, let's say, that the Holy Father chose for this Migrant World Day, it's very significant because it says, building the future with migrants and refugees. I find that with particularly significant.
0: For sure. We all need the contribution of everyone to form the church, but also to form the civil society, no? The society of our countries, no? And as much the different groups feel they are entitled to participate in building the society, more healthy that society will be.
1: Mario, a final word regarding the work, the pastoral work. Not so much of physical help, but pastoral work that the church is doing with human trafficking. It's such a tragedy.
0: Such a tragedy.
1: What is the church doing about this?
0: I could quote the work of religious sisters, no, of Catholic sisters in the church. Of course, it's not only nuns, Catholic sisters who are taking to heart this response to human trafficking. But many times you will find in many countries that the first response is being performed by female religious congregations. Be it in denouncing networks of trafficking, but especially offering opportunities for people, mostly women, but not only women, to come out of these really diabolical networks of trafficking, and finding opportunity to start a new life. No, so there is a whole array of projects and activities being put forth by religious congregations on this. There is even a network called Talitha Kum from
1: we know them very well
0: from the Gospel of
1: when Jesus resurrected the little girl.
0: No, Talitha Kum. So come back to life. No, come back to your place in society. And that's at the core of what this Talitha Kum network is doing. No.
1: Mario, we're running out of time, but I don't want to finish our conversation without sharing the website that you have, because to prepare this interview, I was reading this website, and I think it has very, very valuable information. What is a website where we can hear more about the work of the dicastery, and specifically the section about migrants and refugees?
0: Very easy, refugees.va.
1: Refugees.va, the Vatican,
0: yes.
1: A. Well, and they can, our viewers or our audience can find a lot of very, very, very valuable, yes, information about this work.
0: Even the pastoral orientations I talked about, those booklets of pastoral orientations.
1: They are there.
0: They are there to be freely downloaded.
1: Great. Mario, thank you very much for dedicating this time to us.
0: Welcome.
1: And thank you, ladies and gentlemen, for being with us in another program of Where God Weeps. If you want to know more about the work that the church is doing with refugees and migrants, we encourage you to contact the information at the end of this program. Thank you, and God bless.

0: The obscure saint of the month for May is Pascal Bailon. Pascal was born in Spain in 1540 to parents who were very poor, but also very pious. Between the ages of 7 and 24, Pascal worked as a shepherd. He was able to pray on the job and was especially attentive to the church bell, which rang at the elevation of the host during Mass. In 1564, Pascal joined the Friars Minor and gave himself wholeheartedly to a life of penance. Though he was urged to study for the priesthood, he chose to be a brother. At various times, he served as porter, cook, gardener, and official beggar. Pascal was careful to observe the vow of poverty. He would never waste any food or anything given for the use of the friars. When he was porter and took care of the poor coming to the door, he developed a reputation for great generosity. Pascal spent his spare moments praying before the Blessed Sacrament. In time, many people sought his wise counsel. After his death, people immediately flocked to his tomb, and reports of miracles soon followed. Pascal was canonized in 1690 and was named patron of Eucharistic congresses and societies in 1897. His feast day is celebrated on May 17.
1: Every Sunday, the Catholic TV network brings you Masses from around the country, starting at 10 a.m. live from the Basilica of the Sacred Heart at the University of Notre Dame. Then, at 4 p.m., from the San Fernando Cathedral in San Antonio, Texas, and from the Archdiocese of Boston at 7 p.m. Masses from around the country every Sunday on the Catholic TV network.
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0: Previously on Focus on the Immaculate Heart, Maura Noonan recounts her discovery of our Blessed Mother and the Holy Spirit after years of being a leader in the New Age.
1: This little window of light came to me and it said, no, this is completely wrong. My whole brain was so brainwashed from all the New Age indoctrination. I didn't realize myself was in a battle until Our Lady called me back.
0: Now she reveals how you can protect yourself and your loved ones.
1: A lot of this energy healing and alternative healing can make somebody more depressed, oppressed, and all of that. It doesn't heal them, especially if they're using many of the demonic forces with energy healing that they don't even know about. And a lot of people don't know about it.
0: Plus, does Maura have a gift for discerning spirits?
1: Only the Holy Spirit will lead us to the truth. Only the Spirit of Truth. Not human spirit, not fallen angel, demonic spirit.
0: You don't want to miss this episode of Focus on the Immaculate Heart.
2: One of the things that's kind of enticing about the New Age movement is once you downgrade Jesus as, you know, our God, Master of the Universe, and he's just another one of the spiritual masters, what you really could do then is you kind of downgrade it. You're throwing out the concept of sin. And so that maybe you could touch base on a little bit on that concept, because you knew all those people. And
1: when you start breaking the first commandment, which is, you know, I shall not have any other false gods before me. Give all your love and attention to the one true God, your creator. When you start breaking that commandment, then the other ones fall prey, and you lose, you really could lose your whole soul, because you're no longer following God the Father, God the Son, and God the Holy Spirit as the creator God, as your Father, as Abba. You're now looking to yourself as the self-ism, self-actualization, self-realization, self-enlightenment, self-resurrection, with a capital S. Now, whenever you do that self with a capital S and you start getting involved in all those things, then you are actually working with fallen angels, which are demons, okay? Reiki, same thing. Any kind of energy healing, becoming a master of these energy healing modalities. You are actually becoming a vessel, a medium, a channel for fallen angels, demonic angels, to work through you.

0: not the Holy Spirit, because the Holy Spirit can't. It has to depart from you. It's a very serious thing. So self-ism, self-idolatry, always leads to a signature of Satan. And that's what Father Gabriel Amorth said clearly in his teachings, in his writings, especially about the Harry Potter books and so forth, that it's a signature of Satan.
1: Wow.
0: So it's very serious when you start offering this to young people especially. I myself had to be completely delivered, and thank goodness, as Father Yosef calls Medjugorje, the largest confessional in the world, because you have, 40, 50 priests every single day. And for myself, I was so grateful to be able to have been able to be cleaned up there.
1: Mm-hmm.
0: One of the Franciscan friars, who was an exorcist, actually did a tremendous deliverance on me in every way, shape, or form to confess and renounce every practice, every person, every place, everything, and everything you ever did, I ever did. And that's really what's important to clean up. So let's say somebody said, you know, they played Ouija board when they were 10 or 11 or 12 or something like that, or 8 or 9. Nowadays they offer Barbie doll Ouija boards. I mean, so that they get the little kids in 5 and 6 and 7 years old. Why don't we contaminate them at a younger age? Defile them at a younger age. It's so serious. So if somebody did something like that, and oh yeah, we did it back in, you know, fifth grade, sixth grade with our friends in the neighborhood, and now they're 55 years old and they're wondering why some of their children or grandchildren have left the faith, or why, you know, why this or why that. You have to look at yourself first, and what did you do in any way, shape, or form? What did we do as parents and grandparents that where we can go forward and clean ourselves up a little bit more to help release the sin in any way, shape, or form for the children, especially for, like, if there was Masons in the bloodline, Freemasonry, where they do a lot of occult practices and they curse the children down fourth generations. You have to really look at yourself and see, you know, was somebody in the, you know, in Demolay at Rainbow Girls, these things in Methodist Church when they were younger and so forth, or Presbyterian Church and so forth. If they were involved in these things, then that, there's no expiration on the spirit world. They don't just go, oh, now you're Catholic, we'll walk away. No, you have to actually be cleaned up and renounce confess and renounce these things. And so we put it in the book, a whole section on it, to help people, because they might not know or remember or say, oh, that wasn't that serious, that just was a girls' club
1: right. Back
0: in my old church, and now I'm Catholic, I don't have to worry about it. It always helps, because, you know, you come to find out, well, what? They're not going to baptize my grandchildren? We hear that all the time. Oh, our kids left the faith and they don't want to baptize our grandchildren.
1: Right. Jesus said, those who believe and is baptized shall be saved. Those who do not will be condemned. So it's the, again, the blood and water of Jesus, and that the great mercy is what really cleanses us. And in the Revelations, it talks about that battle with the woman clothed and the devil. It says, how did they win? It says, they won by the blood of the Lamb. Mm-hmm. And I know that's an expression of confession. When you get confession, I'm glad to hear you had an exorcist priest doing those deliverance and giving you confession too. And it is, when you're cleansed, it's the blood of the Lamb that breaks those bonds. Only Jesus Christ, only God can break those bonds.
0: Right.
1: We can't break them ourselves.
0: We can think we can. Through the authority of a priest.
1: Right. Jesus sends his grace through his church with the priest. Is part of the church, yeah, and that authority, and boom, through the blood of the Lamb, boom, that's amazing.
0: Because I've spoken at many Catholic venues all over the world, churches, parishes, universities, Newman Centers, many different places. I have also been invited to speak at Protestant churches. I did a whole, the conference was Protestant pastors, because they wanted to know what the temple was so that they could do a Jericho walk around it. And they wanted to know, what spirits are we dealing with here? We want to know for our people, our intercessors, our prayer people.
1: Mm-hmm.
0: And I've spoken at a few non-denominational evangelical churches, and they wanted me there because they said, you know, we know you're Catholic, but you're the best testimony we have against this New Age movement.
1: Very good,
0: you
1: yes.
0: know? And so, and I, you know, and here's my book, and they say, but you can't sell your book because Mary's on the cover in our bookstore or in our church after your talk. And they said, if you take Mary off the cover, we'll allow you to sell your book here. And I said, if you take Mary off the cover, I do not have a book. If you take Mary off the cover, I do not have a testimony. I do not have a conversion. And I would not have been cleaned up without her sons. And you know, as well as I do, that there's no one in your church that knows how to do exorcisms like a Roman Catholic priest.

0: priest.
1: Well,
0: and you know as well as I do that you know you may be able to do deliverance ministry, but at the level that we're talking about, you have to go to the church. That's why the movie, the Exorcist, the young boy had been playing Ouija board. He was only, what, 8 or 9 years old. He'd been playing Ouija board for a couple of years. He was so possessed that when his parents took him to the Protestant church, they were not able to clean him up. He ended up having the Protestant pastor, a very smart, wonderful man, a minister. He said, you know, I happen to know there's a Benedictine monastery nearby. Take him over there. They'll take care of him, which they did.
1: Mm-hmm.
0: So he himself had to go to the Benedictine monastery to have the Benedictine priest clean him up. So it's just very serious when you start delving in all the wrong places. And so what I say to the youth is your faith stronger than your fascination? Because otherwise, your fascination can lead you out of your faith, can lead you right out, because you keep going down that, you know, that wrong path, like, you know, Dorothy and the Yellow Brick Road.
1: Right.
0: You know?
1: And I've experienced what you had mentioned, too, about over the years, you kind of, we went to Father Rookie's tomb there today.
0: Right.
1: You know,
0: right.
1: He did exorcisms and whatnot. And over the years, we would encounter people who are non-Catholic in that, and they would testify to just what you said. You get, when we get the tough cases, we have to send them to a Catholic priest, because
0: right.
1: we can't do it. They know it because they experience it firsthand. And of course, like you mentioned, the blood of Jesus through the
0: right,
1: church, through
0: right.
1: the priests, boom. That's what Jesus, a lot of those real tough cases where the authentic grace was going to come out of. So,
0: An Episcopalian minister actually endorsed the book when it first came out, with Mary on the cover, and let me speak to his church. He was so happy about it. So I know that they're desperate, too, to get help, and that's why they've let me speak at their churches, which is... So anyway, that church that wouldn't let me sell the book, they sold 500 copies of the CD of the talk. Because people wanted something to
1: right, know. Right, right.
0: You know?
1: And I know after your trip to Medjugorje, you had the deliverance and all those prayers, and you actually had some other gifts now, and I know you have some discernment gifts where you kind of go to different shrines or places, and you kind of get the Lord to let you know how positive or good the Spirit is. Want to mention a little bit about that gift you have?
0: Well, one of the things that's really incredible is that most of the priests that have endorsed my book, Five Exorcists, one of my spiritual director was the rector of Marytown here in Libertyville, Illinois. We did many retreats in Libertyville and in Marytown. They were all videotaped.
1: The late Father John Grigas.
0: The late
1: right?
0: Father John Grigas, who was an incredible priest.
1: Good man.
0: As well as the exorcist for Cardinal George for a very long time. And so they had respect for the fact that that I had this... I had this gift of discernment of spirits. I have this gift. And they've actually used me, not in the actual cases, to analyze the case, to discern the spirit of the case, not to be there at the case when they do the deliverance. No, I didn't want that part.
1: Right.
0: Not
1: that's
0: only that,
1: part
0: I don't think I got that part.
1: Right.
0: That's not God's will. Just more like word of knowledge, discernment of spirits, praying with the priest and praying and, you know, seeing if we get the same case. And some cases are very, very difficult, very, very complicated. And I work with a priest out of Toronto, Canada, who has very difficult cases. And I was just with him in Toronto recently, actually. And we had a case with a young man who was convicted in Medjugorje of stopping anime. Really what it is it's animism and Shintoism wrapped up in an animation way in books and movies to attract people to be in, you know, get sucked into the stories and the books and all of that. And he started as a young man in high school, and he was now about 30 something, and he was convicted in Medjugorje to stop it.
1: There's a woman, clothed the sun again, getting him boom.
0: He's been under deliverance ministry for over 3 years to be cleaned up from it. That's how hard it is.
1: Wow.
0: That's how hard it is. And so, he came to my talk in Toronto recently. We met with the same priest that we've done other cases with to discern what more he needs so he can be more cleaned up from this. Because he's 30-something and he wants to be just devout Catholic and not have this interfering with his life anymore. And we talk about it in the book, for sure. We have a whole chapters on alternative healing and discernment of spirits with healing and all of that, because a lot of this energy healing and alternative healing can make somebody

0: more depressed, oppressed, and all of that. It doesn't heal them, especially if they're using many of the demonic forces with energy healing that they don't even know about. And a lot of people don't know about it. Like, just give you an example. This lady who's a nurse in Long Island, I think now retired, she started channeling a spirit, a spirit guide. Same with Reiki.
1: Mm-hmm.
0: Dr. Yusio, Professor Yusio in Kyoto, Japan, back at the turn of the century. Same thing, got a spirit. And these spirits tell them, well, you can heal people. Do what I'm giving you. Do the formula I'm giving you.
1: Oh.
0: Do these spiritual designs over the people and energy healing. And so hers is called Hands of Light,
1: mm-hmm.
0: and his is called Reiki, okay? There are two different ways to be trained,
1: mm-hmm.
0: and so forth, and that kind of thing. I was a master healer, and also I did master Reiki healing and all that. And so I had to be delivered from all the spiritual tattoos that are given to you from the master to the student, and that's pretty serious. So the dark arts are... they're occult dark arts, okay? And so anyone that's been doing that, that's watching this right now, because I know Reiki's really big, it's in the retreat houses, hospice centers. One, put on your medical chart, allergic to Reiki.
1: Oh, how about that?
0: Just put on there, no energy healing at all.
1: Very good.
0: So and just be completely delivered. You know, go to confession, and many people that have read either book have stopped doing these things. Ransom from darkness and spiritual deceptions. They completely stopped doing any of these kinds of things. But the point is that where are they getting the power and so forth to do this? So this lady doesn't tell you, and her classes are offered in colleges, community centers, They're offered. They're offered as extra units for nurses to take to get extra credits. They're offered really a lot of places, and. The point is that she doesn't tell you that she gets it from a spirit guide who's channeling a spirit, a demon, and include Course in Miracles. How did that come about? The spirit guides gave the information through automatic handwriting to a doctor at Columbia University who happened to be the professor of Father Benedict Rochelle, who got his PhD from the same team. And Father Benedict Rochelle told me specifically, I want you to warn people about this Course in Miracles, let them know.
1: Mm.
0: I mean, he was in the classes with the lady, the Jewish doctor, Dr. Helen Schuchman, who was actually getting those messages while he was in, not while he was in the class, but during the years, the same years. Basically, I'm trying to let you know that these things, you know, we always have to look at the roots of where it comes from. Sure, it sounds good. Forgive, forgive, forgiveness, forgiveness. Well, if you do the course for 365 days like it's written, then it starts to erode your Judeo-Christian teachings that you ever, any of your card files in your memory bank, they're going to be eroded because they replace them with the teachings in the book, which is Hindu-based.
1: Oh my gosh, yeah.
0: Completely Hindu-based. So I was never so surprised in my life that when I joined RCIA at the parish I joined it, you look in the parish bulletin and it said, come to a Course in Miracles session every Friday night for newly separated and divorced people.
1: Mm.
0: And it was taught by the same nun that was teaching our RCIA program.
1: Oh, boy.
0: So I had to give her a quick education.
1: Uh-huh.
0: And she believed me.
1: Oh,
0: and
1: good.
0: And she stopped doing it. Thanks.
1: Good, good.
0: But a lot of times they don't.
1: Right, right.
0: You know, I've convents, retreat centers, many places still promote Reiki, still promote Enneagram, mm-hmm. still promote many of the things that we talk about in the book that we find the roots of. When you say these aren't dangerous, the roots of it are all in the book. Where did it come from? What's the basis of the teaching? You know, transcendental meditation, other kinds of mindfulness training, which is Vipassana Buddhism with a new title in America called mindfulness training.
1: Mm.
0: Say you want to go to Asia and you call it mindfulness training, they're going to laugh at you because it's Vipassana Buddhism. That's what it really is. So, you know, they just happen to take it from there and put it over here and put a new word on it and give it to our culture, our learn how to heal culture quick. You know, they want to do everything quick. Well, the Holy Spirit may not want to give you that charism,
1: mm-hmm.
0: of healing. They may want you to do music ministry or administration.
1: Oh, good point.
0: They may want you to be a lectern and speak the word of God so that everybody, mm-hmm. just is so can hear it and hear the words so beautifully presented. I mean, who knows what God wants to do for you? You cannot say, okay, I'm going to be a healer, therefore I'm going to go take Reiki and I'm going to go do this, I'm going to go do that. We have to be very, very careful.

0: because the deception is so clear. The ability to deceive oneself, and I think I even wrote about that in here, is that it's a dangerous place to be. Well, here's one of the doctors, the fathers of the church, Tertullian, and Christ said, I am the truth. He did not say, I am the custom. Okay? So Tertullian, an early church father, had a tenacious sense of the truth and frequently rallied against the church's conformity to the world and compromise with surrounding paganism. The social life of his time, just like our time, but in slightly different appearance, was riddled with idolatry.
1: Wow, that's amazing, Laura. And I know what that gift of discernment that you got after your cleansing in Medjugorje and the good deliverance and all that, and you have that now, this gift of discernment of spirits. I know, even though you're from California, you're here in Chicago and it's approaching winter, but we took you out to the place where even those guys in Focus, some of them would join us on our website there. Every morning we go pray at a Marian apparition site, alleged apparition site at Queen of Heaven Cemetery, where Our Lady had allegedly appeared from 1991 to 1996. And the messages of those apparitions under the Archdiocese of Chicago are put in a book. They do have the imprimatur of the church, the Neil Opstead and imprimatur of the church, the messages. That doesn't mean the church had finished their investigation and got formal approval. It's in a stage called no official declarations for this apparitions. But whenever a mystic or somebody with gifts come in, sometimes I like to bring them over there and says, hey, how are you experiencing this? How's the Holy Spirit telling in your soul here? And when we were out there, there was one of the messages that we happened to read, happened to be
0: July 4th,
1: 1992, about the New Age. And so can we share this one now?
0: Yes, I think it's important because Our Lady, who gave this message, summarizes the New Age so beautifully and so clearly, and I was very impressed hearing this message.
1: All right, so July 4, 1992, it's message number 143. Our Lady had said, praise Jesus, praise Jesus. Although virtually unknown a few years ago, this movement is gaining popularity on an international level. On the surface, it appears to be a peace movement, but in my estimation, it definitely belongs to the occult. This is because it presents some basic characteristics that are identified with the occult, even though Satan is not mentioned. For example, the God of the New Age is not the God of Christianity and Judaism. The New Age God is more like an impersonal energy of force of which the whole universe consists. This is a form of pantheism. For us, God is creator and Lord of all. We are his creatures. In the New Age, Jesus becomes one of the many spiritual masters who discovered his higher self. It is believed that in the New Age, we can also be enlightened, and this through our own efforts and not through the revelation and the grace of God. This New Age movement is sometimes called a peace movement. Somehow it is said that when we have become part of this harmonic convergence, we can bring to bear a mighty power that is beyond ourselves for achieving world peace. But when we are talking of any power that is not from God and beyond ourselves, we are really talking about the occult. Do not be deceived by the talk about ecology, the beauty of nature in the world, and the fundamental goodness of the apparent goals of this movement. Those who join the New Age movement are entering a movement and are dealing with the occult spiritual power. It is not a spiritual power which comes from God, but from the kingdom of false light and darkness. I am the Queen of Peace.

0: So that was from July 4, 1992.
1: And that's a really good synopsis, Guy, for really, if somebody said in a nutshell, how do you explain your book? I think that does a good job, right from the Queen of Heaven, right from Our Lady of the Cross. And this is so very real. And as we just realized, the early church father warned everybody that his own culture was riddled with idolatry. And Jesus Christ is the same yesterday, today, and yes, forever, which is the beginning of the Vatican document. Jesus Christ, the bearer of the water of life, a Christian reflection on the New Age, under Cardinal Ratzinger, and during the time of Pope John Paul II, it was published, and it's a tremendous document. And Vatican.va, you can download it. And we took that document, and most of the book covers the document, and then we give modern examples, and like the documents written at, you know, college level, PhD level or something, and master's degree level. Very, very, we took it and we kind of made it for lay people easier to read, and more of a less, you know, maybe high school level or a little bit more, so that they could digest that document and understand it, and take, and they have a whole section in the document on, you know, healing, and they have other sections on different types of idolatry. And so we take that, we put it in the book, and we explain it really clearly so that people can understand what's that document really saying.
2: Next time Maura returns to focus on the Immaculate Heart, she recounts a powerful conversion story of a man who read her very own book, Ransomed from Darkness.
1: So he called me and he said, you know, that one chapter changed my family.
3: Wow.
1: He said, if one chapter on your life could convert me, what could it do if we did a whole book?
2: She shares her story of how she was led to write and publish her book, Spiritual Deceptions.
1: He said, I'm the number one New Age publisher in America.
3: Wow.
1: He's now going to start Catholic books. But he said, and you're my first Catholic book I'm going to do.
2: She warns about subliminal messaging and how to avoid falling into the traps of deception.
1: Quite honestly, they're getting into your subconscious mind, and they're not, and you don't have free will at them in that moment in time anymore.
2: Hear more from Maura next week on Focus TV.
4: 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God bless. Building a house for Mary right over here. First stage is on the way. As Dr. Rosie said, I was kind of eyeballing. We'll see that little tiny house over there. I was kind of eyeballing one of those because I thought it'd be nice. But what had happened? Good old Dr. Rosie said, very nice, wonderful spot, great idea, but too small. It's got to be bigger, bigger, bigger. And then as praying, Holy Spirit said she was right. It had to be bigger. So we have enough to start it anyway. So we're starting it, and then the Lord will provide after that, right? So we'll kind of...
5: We have enough money to supply. But we need more money to build it. We got 1/15 of what we need.
4: So we'll get it there. So the Lord and Our Lady will...
5: But we depend on the Lord and providence.
4: Very good.

0: Guy Murphy has personally traveled to Medjugorje over 80 times in the course of 30 years. 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
1: The obscure saint of the month for May is Pascal Bailon. Pascal was born in Spain in 1540 to parents who were very poor, but also very pious. Between the ages of 7 and 24, Pascal worked as a shepherd. He was able to pray on the job and was especially attentive to the church bell, which rang at the elevation of the host during Mass. In 1564, Pascal joined a friar's minor and gave himself wholeheartedly to a life of penance. Though he was urged to study for the priesthood, he chose to be a brother. At various times, he served as porter, cook, gardener, and official beggar. Pascal was careful to observe the vow of poverty. He would never waste any food or anything given for the use of the friars. When he was porter and took care of the poor coming to the door, he developed a reputation for great generosity. Pascal spent his spare moments praying before the Blessed Sacrament. In time, many people sought his wise counsel. After his death, people immediately flocked to his tomb and reports of miracles soon followed. Pascal was canonized in 1690 and was named patron of Eucharistic congresses and societies in 1897. His feast day is celebrated on May 17th.
2: Hi, I'm Claire McCallan, and you're watching Catholic TV, America's Catholic television network.

0: Hi, everyone. I'm Kevin Elson. Welcome to Aging Gracefully. My co-host for the series is Father Miles Sheehan, a Jesuit priest, former doctor of internal medicine and geriatrics. And on today's episode, we welcome Dr. Robert Weber, who is a clinical psychologist and one of the co-authors of The Spirituality of Age, A Seeker's Guide to Growing Older. We'll be getting his insights into the different aspects of the spirituality of age and perhaps a better appreciation of the aging process. But first, Father Miles, maybe if you could talk a little bit about that, the sort of lifelong journey of seeking, of trying to, you know, get to a place where your spirituality is growing and sort of looking for that. And do you feel like people, as they get older, are sort of searching or seeking more than they would be?
1: Yeah. I think, you know, we find God in different ways as we get older. Certainly different as a kid than it is when we're an adolescent or when we're a young adult. And then as we become older or achieve full maturity, there are a bunch of questions that are answered and new ones that come up. So I think we're always finding God in new ways. You know, on Mary Magdalene at the resurrection, she's clinging to Jesus and he says, you know, let me go. I think there's a lot of the ways in which our images of God change, we find the Lord in new ways, bringing us life at different times.
0: Yeah. Well, we're going to have the opportunity to visit with Dr. Weber a little bit later, but we had the opportunity recently to visit with some of the residents of the Elizabeth Seton home, and we wanted to get some of their thoughts on aging. And for this particular segment, we asked residents, how have your experiences in life allowed you the opportunity to come closer to God? So let's find out what they had to say.
2: Well, I guess what I was talking about was now being more aware, but in the earlier days, I guess I always felt guilty about something, and I, you know, didn't think I was worthy of the love that God had for me. And so it's a long process in learning to accept yourself, I suppose, for what you are and not be so condemning of yourself all the time.
3: When there are deaths in the family, it affects you, you know, and I'm not saying it affects your feelings towards God, I'm not saying that, but you kind of pray more and stuff to help you through it, you know.
4: I guess I was just

0: always relied on God. My mother, that's the way we talked. You know what I mean? And
1: well, God was trying to tell me something that I really never even thought of. And I said to my father, "Do you think I have a vocation?" And Dad looked at me and said, "Son, if they say you have a vocation, I think you will go along with it, come one way or the other."
0: Well, I surely hope so, because I've spent all my life, ever since I was a small girl, with the Lord and praying to Him and doing everything that I thought was right. You follow the precepts of the church. You don't tell lies or do things that the nuns didn't like.
2: And we have some great answers there from our residents. And joining us now is Robert Weber, who is a clinical psychologist, one of the co-authors of The Spirituality of Age, A Seeker's Guide to Growing Old. And thank you so much to be with us, Bob.
3: Pleasure to be here, Kevin. Pleasure.
2: I thought we could talk a little bit about the book, and then I wanted to talk a little bit later on when we have you back about a little bit of your personal experience, too. I know you've had some challenging times recently, but maybe if you could talk a little bit about the book itself. And, you know, this is a show about aging gracefully, and maybe how this book can help people enhance their spirituality as they get into their older stages of life.
3: Yeah. Well, I think that, by the way, if people are here, want answers from me, I'm the wrong guy. Our book is based on questions.
2: Okay. All right.
3: Questions that we encourage people to ask of themselves. Like, how has aging awakened you? What illusions do you have about life still that are really getting in the way of your living? And what Carol and I do, Carol Orsborn and I, my co-author, we really try to put out there our experience of trying to wrestle with these questions. Mm. We're not saying, you know, we have the definitive answers. We are not, you know, the place to come to for that. We are saying, live these questions as we have tried to live them. Use us as perhaps an example of the struggles. The fact that it's not an easy ride sometimes. It's quite bumpy to get to your own answer. But that's the only one that we believe works for us. Mm. My answers work for me, they don't work for Carol. Carol's work for her and not for me. So if people are listening in, they should wrestle, if they decide to read this book, take the questions and wrestle with them themselves. And wrestle with, live their way through to an answer, their own answer. That's the gist of the book.
2: We talked to some of the residents coming into this segment, too, about their experiences, too. And that's, I guess, that's the advantage of getting older, too. You have a lot more experiences to think back on. And is that a good way to sort of, draw yourself closer to God, to your spirituality, by sort of looking and reexamining, I guess, some of your experiences in the past?
3: I think it is a very useful thing to do a life review. In the field of gerontology, which is the aging field, life reviews are encouraged to look back, to integrate those elements. I think one element that people need to integrate, which is not easy, is the regrets they have. So many people who are listening in, I myself, you probably as well, there are things I look back on and I say, I regret that didn't come out differently. I regret I didn't get that job or have that opportunity or that date refused me. I think you also have to flip it around and say, and what's come of it as a result? Not the regret, what was lost, but what you got that you would not have had what you regret now came through.
2: Yeah.
3: I think that's the crucial thing. It's not so much to get stuck on, oh, I regret this, but, you know, what came out of it that has actually enhanced my life and deepened my connection to God, deepened my connection. You know, I was a Jesuit for 10 years, marvelous 10 years. I loved the community. It was not my vocation.
2: Yeah.
3: My vocation.

0: education is being what I am now, a psychologist. I do regret some of what I left, but I am living a much fuller life probably than I would have otherwise. And I think of benefit to other people.
1: And that's, too, something that you mentioned in the book, too, about value as well and benefit, being a benefit, being a value. I know as we get older, too, and especially some of the older folks out there might not think of themselves as valuable. What are some ways to sort of get over that or to make people understand that they are of value?
0: Yeah. That's a hard one for us, all of us, because society, the values of society really run right smack into the face of what aging, the realities of aging. You're supposed to be a success. You're supposed to have a productive role. You're supposed to be active. You're supposed to be, as we were talking earlier, a human doing.
1: Yeah.
0: What happens when you can't do that anymore? You don't need to completely disengage, but can you see in what you've got now the value, a deepening of your own inner life that really anchors you maybe more solidly than you've ever been anchored in your life? I think we're all caught in the expectations of others, the expectations of our culture. Be this, be that.
1: Yeah.
0: Do this, do that. Stop it. Stop it. Look inside. Wrestle with the questions that are in there. And don't look outside for others to confirm that you're good because you fulfilled their expectations for you. You are already God's beloved before any of that. Maybe aging is a time to really savor that fundamentally profound experience that you are God's beloved, whether you're a bouncy 20-year-old or a hobbling 90-year-old. It doesn't matter.
1: It's spirituality, the spirituality of age. Talk about you talk about this in the book as well, a spiritual awakening. Maybe if you could talk about that too and how people can come to that, or when do they come to that?
0: The awakening moments are unique to each individual. I mean, we think about, you know, St. Paul from, you know, the stories of him in the Acts of the Apostles, his getting knocked off his high horse. That was an awakening moment for him. For me, I've gotten knocked off high horses a number of times, but I didn't at times benefit from, you know, seeing more clearly as he did. He went blind.
1: Yeah.
0: You remember, he came down
1: blind.
0: Then he had to get healed, and he spent time starting to see. I think we have to be patient with ourselves that the seeing, the real seeing and awakening and the seeing that comes subsequent to that may be at a pace that is not quite as fast as you want to go. And I think people who are listening in need to be patient with themselves and with the working of grace, you know, aging grace fully. You need to allow the grace to work. It's not going to be on your timetable or in the way you necessarily expect or want.
1: Excellent.
0: But listen closely.
1: We're going to be talking more with Bob, but we'll be discussing a little bit more in just a moment, a little bit about some of your personal experiences that you've had recently.
0: Yes.
1: And glad to see you on the mend, but we'll talk about that in just a little bit. But first, we travel back to the Mother Seton Residence in Wellesley, Massachusetts, to talk with residents about their thoughts on aging. And in this particular segment, we ask residents, do you worry about the future? What are some ways you control pessimism and worry in your life? So let's listen in to see what they had to say.
2: The one thing I worry about, but I don't make it like a big worry. My mother died here when she was 80, and she died in her sleep. And we never knew what was it, her heart, what was it. And I have the same disease as my mother. So I worry that I'm 76 now, that I won't live longer, you know. And that's a worry, but it doesn't always come in to mind once in a while. But, and then we'll be happy with God forever, you know, whatever. That's, so it's really not something we need to fret about.
3: I tell you how I prepared myself to die. When the doctor told me that I had the cancer, he said what the symptoms were, you will get weak, and the next time that it happens, you'll get weaker, and it's going to be weaker and weaker until you'll be confined to a wheelchair. And he said, there's one more thing to say, and there's only one way to say it. He said, no man knows that he's going to die. I said, no. He said, you could die tonight. Because that's another symptom that connects with that cancer, mm-hmm. sudden death. But I'm still alive. God alone knows the day and the hour. But anyway, I've had a beautiful life. I've been very happy in whatever I have done. Yes, yeah.
4: It's gonna come, you can't change it.
5: I think I have a pretty positive attitude, and I'm not worried about my future, you know. I'm so fortunate to be here. I feel I'll be taken care of. But I'm sorry for some of the situations in the world as far as that goes. Makes me wonder where we're headed. And
4: no, because we believe in God, and when our time comes and God calls us home, that's it.
6: I have no fears for the future. The reason is because what I just said. My principle in living, coming from a large family that went through all kinds of difficulties, that the past is past. The present is today. The future, I don't know. But if God allows me to be alive today, He'll show me what to do tomorrow.
1: And some interesting answers from our residents there, and a great lead into our continuing discussion with Bob Weber. Bob, you recently have been through a few medical challenges, and I'm sure you dealt and maybe still do deal with pessimism. And when you're facing obstacles like this, when people are watching out there, when they're facing these types of physical setbacks, what do they do? How do they get through that?
0: I think that is a time for great deepening of spirituality. I think my own experience has been that. Really, over the last 2 years, in 2014, I shredded my rotator cuff. And I spent a year in rehab. I kept working, you know. Fortunately, I was able to work. But, you know, it was a long haul. Just after it happened, I was supposed to get a national award at the American Society on Aging. I couldn't go. Here was like one of those moments, you know, I'm supposed to go get an award. I couldn't, you know, and that was okay because I grew in ways that I wouldn't have had I gone to the conference. Then, more recently, October of last year, our book came out, The Spirituality of Age. We had a wonderful book launch in Harvard Square. And 2 weeks after that, I had done some exercising, and I injured my hip, or I thought it was something else, a groin pull. I discovered that I had had degenerative arthritis in my left hip, and it got worse. And before you knew it, the bones were rubbing up against bones, and the pain started to increase. I went and got checked. I did PT. I tried everything to kind of control it, and it did work to some extent. But I knew what was ahead was a total hip replacement based on the doctor's assessment. And in the middle of all that, I had another procedure I had to do because of prostate cancer. So I had to wait to get the hip repaired to take care of that first. And it was one thing after another. I felt like I was living in the storm at sea from Mark's Gospel, chapter 4. You know, it's like a new wave. What it got me to do, Kevin, is slow down. I had to, In a sense, what I did was my life.

0: Life was no longer completely in my control. And I've been able to control my life. As people who are listening in, you've had to control your life. You get older, what happens? Control goes away. The fact is, you've never been totally in control of your life. That's when I started opening up to realizing that I'm held by something much bigger than that. I'm in God's embrace. Now, did I fully accept that? No. If I had my choice, would I have wanted to go through everything I went through to get to this point? Now the hip is repaired. I can walk around without a cane now pretty well after 4 weeks, fourth anniversary. 4 weeks ago, the hip was replaced. But I think what's happened is I have had to get closer to the reality of God's presence in the midst of my silence, because I was homebound. I couldn't get out and walk around because of the pain. Yeah. And what it led me to was a much more profound sense of prayer without words. All of the old words weren't working anymore. And we all use rote memory in our old prayers growing up. Yeah, yeah. But there's a point where God maybe invites us beyond even our words and says, just listen to me. Don't clutter your head with your words. And I would go through moments of weeping, but weeping out of compassion. Because I think there are three illusions that got shattered by my experience. The illusion of immortality, the illusion of invulnerability, and the illusion of complete independence. Yeah. Each of those got knocked over like dominoes. But in their stead, something powerful happened. Instead of being radically independent, I discovered my dependence and a much more grateful, you know, aging gracefully and gratefully, much more of a sense of community, the care others provided, the food friends brought over, the calls. All of a sudden, I'm in a community. Invulnerability. You know, I've been an athlete, pretty active, very healthy mostly. All of a sudden, I was vulnerable. What has that done? That has shredded away a sense of distance from people who are suffering. I thought I was a compassionate man before. Yeah. This experience has made me much more compassionate, closer to others. And I can actually weep, you know, as I did when I heard about the bombings or the truck in Nice. I thought, I've walked that promenade many times. I know that area. And I ached for those people. What about immortality? No, I just hit the biblical 70 in June. 70. I'm there. Now what? Well, someday in the not too distant future, probably not 70 years into the future, but less than 70, I'm going to be dead. I'm going to die. And what has that given me? Both a profound sense of fear at times, but also in facing the fear, more of a sense of courage, an ability to relax. And in the relaxing, I have experienced great comforting. Kind of like maybe I really now understand what Jesus went through. Once he was arrested in Gethsemane, he was no longer the miracle worker out there. He was handed over. And I felt like I've been handed over. And maybe when we age, we all feel like we're handed over to something we'd rather not be handed over to. But maybe I would encourage people to look at what is there for them. What is there? What are the gifts? For me, community, compassion, comfort, and courage. Perfect? No. Still growing them? Yeah.
1: That's great. Well, thank you, Bob, for sharing with us. And we're glad to see that you're on the mend and you're getting better. And the Spirituality of Age, or Seeker's Guide to Growing Old. So we encourage you to pick this up, too.
0: And if people want more information, they can go to a website we, Carol and I, created called spiritualityofage.com. No spaces.
1: Find out more information there as well. Thank you so much, Bob, for being with us.
0: Kevin, thank you.
1: All right, now we're going to take a quick break. When we come back, Father Miles Sheen will give us a tip on aging gracefully.
2: The obscure saint of the month for May is Pascal Bailon. Pascal was born in Spain in 1540 to parents who were very poor but also very pious. Between the ages of 7 and 24, Pascal worked as a shepherd. He was able to pray on the job and was especially attentive to the church bell, which rang at the elevation of the host during

In 1564, Pascal joined a friar's minor and gave himself wholeheartedly to a life of penance. Though he was urged to study for the priesthood, he chose to be a brother. At various times, he served as porter, cook, gardener, and official beggar. Pascal was careful.

0: his wise counsel. After his death, people immediately flocked to his tomb and reports of miracles soon followed. Pascal was canonized in 1690 and was named patron of Eucharistic congresses and societies in 1897. His feast day is celebrated on May 17th.
1: Hi, I'm Bishop Reed. Join me each day in praying the rosary from beautiful places like Mission San Diego and other shrines and cathedrals and basilicas around the United States of America, right here on Catholic TV, America's Catholic Television Network.

0: A joyful heart is the health of the body, but a depressed spirit dries up the bones. That line from the book of Proverbs reminds us that keeping a joyful heart is a key part of a good old age. Having a sense of humor can make you feel better, not just emotionally, but there's even evidence of physical benefits to laughter. An online article from the Mayo Clinic lists multiple benefits: stress relief, decreased tension, the release of beneficial hormones that decrease pain and increase a sense of well-being, as well as a better mood and just general happiness with life. Now, we all know people who are seemingly allergic to laughter. These are the folks who don't like Easter because it means Lent is over. And I have the impression from the Gospels that Jesus got along with people who laughed, loved, and enjoyed life, while many of those opposed to him seemed very tense and humorless. Karl Rahner, a Jesuit and a major theologian of the 20th century, wrote many very serious books and articles as not usually someone associates with humor. But he had this insight. Not everybody, he wrote, has a genuine sense of humor. That calls for an altruistic detachment from oneself and a mysterious sympathy with others, which is felt even before they open their mouths. Only the person who has also a gift for affection can have a true sense of humor. A good laugh is a sign of love. It may be said to give us a glimpse of, or a first lesson in, the love that God bears for every one of us. This is wonderful to think about. A good laugh is a sign of love, a glimpse of God's love for us, and a lesson in how God loves us. Do you laugh as you get older? It might take some effort. There are a lot of things that are not exactly fun as you age. But can you work a little bit on improving your sense of humor and taking time to make sure that you laugh? Now, I'm not going to tell any jokes. I like to tell jokes, but almost any joke can rub somebody the wrong way. But I'm encouraging you to do a few things. If you can, go to the library or go online and find some sources of jokes and humor, whether it's a book or a joke collection. Not all are going to be great, but some might get you laughing. And we all have movies that make us laugh. I remember my dad used to cry. He was laughing so hard when he watched Dustin Hoffman in Tootsie. Take a look at the library or online and even check the TV listings to see if there's some good movies that can give you a laugh. And there are old standbys that are not too hard to find on television, whether it's reruns from I Love Lucy or even The Three Stooges. Make the effort and have a good laugh. It's good for you and good for your spirit.
1: And we're back here on Aging Gracefully, just going over some of the main points from today's show. And we were talking to Bob, and he was sharing with us his physical maladies, I guess, the last few months, and how that made him grow at his older age too, and made him think about things and how, you know, things are out of our control, and you know, and you can still learn about things as you get older and older, and so it was interesting to hear his perspective on that.
0: And I think one of the things with a mature faith, the ability, even in a time of chaos, to know the Lord's with you, even if you're not quite sure what's happening. It's a little bit like being in the boat crossing the Sea of Galilee. But to know the Lord's with you, that helps you make it to the other shore.
1: Yeah, and there is pain. There is challenges that people go through. And, you know, and when you come through them, it's nice to see that you can grow and learn lessons from that too, but it doesn't necessarily mean that it was nice going through what you went through.
0: No. Opportunities for growth often are not pleasant.
1: That's right. Well, we thank Bob Weber for joining us today. We'd like to thank you as well for being with us. And for Father Miles Sheehan, I'm Kevin Nelson. Please join us next time for another episode of Aging Gracefully.

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Thank you. Hello to you, I'm Bishop Reed, and I'm hoping, as I sit here in the living room, that you'll join us on Monday for This Is the Day as we enter Laudato Si Week together. Father Arthur Porcaro, a longtime friend of Pope Leo, will be with us to discuss his new book, Building a Better World, and how St. Augustine's ancient wisdom helps us to steward our resources in this world together. So tune in on Monday for This Is the Day right here on Catholic TV.

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0: In the name of the Father, and of the Son, and of the Holy Spirit.
1: Amen.
0: You expired, Jesus, but the source of life gushed forth for souls, and the ocean of mercy opened up for the whole world. O font of life, unfathomable divine mercy, envelop the whole world and empty yourself out upon us.
2: O blood and water, which gushed forth from the heart of Jesus as a fountain of mercy for us, I trust in you.
3: Our Father, who art in heaven, hallowed be thy name. Thy kingdom come, thy will be done, on earth as it is in heaven. Give us this day our daily bread, and forgive us our trespasses, as we forgive those who trespass against us. And lead us not into temptation, but deliver us from evil. Amen.
0: Hail Mary, full of grace, the Lord is with thee. Blessed art thou among women, and blessed is the fruit of thy womb, Jesus.
3: Holy Mary, Mother of God, pray for us sinners, now and at the hour of our death. Amen.
0: The Apostles' Creed. I believe in God, the Father Almighty, creator of heaven and earth, and in Jesus Christ, his only Son, our Lord, who was conceived by the Holy Spirit, born of the Virgin Mary, suffered under Pontius Pilate, was crucified, died, and was buried. He descended to the dead. On the third day he rose again. He ascended into heaven and is seated at the right hand of God, the Father Almighty. He will come to judge the living and the dead. I believe in the Holy Spirit, the Holy Catholic Church, the communion of saints, the forgiveness of sins, the resurrection of the body, and life everlasting. Amen.

The Divine Praises. Blessed be God, blessed be his holy name, blessed be Jesus Christ, true God and true man, blessed be the name of Jesus, blessed be his most sacred heart, blessed be his most precious blood, blessed be Jesus in the most holy sacrament of the altar, blessed be the Holy Spirit, the Paraclete, blessed be the great Mother of God, Mary most holy, blessed be her holy and immaculate conception, blessed be her glorious assumption, blessed be the name of Mary, Virgin and Mother, blessed be Saint Joseph, her most chaste spouse, blessed be God in his angels and in his saints.

So if you know anything about me, you know that I really love food. I think it's one of the greatest ways God loves me. And even though I don't have kids of my own, it's one of the things that I look forward to the most about having children. Right now I have an adorable nephew, and it's super exciting to kind of start introducing him little by little. You know that moment that you're like, hey, have some banana, and then like that's the good stuff, like have some avocado. And then the magical day that I get to introduce him to Nutella. And how frustrating it's gonna be when if he like says no to it. This actually happened to my nephew a couple of months ago. We were introducing him to Nutella for the first time, and he just looked at us and he just wasn't having it that day. And I was so frustrated. I was looking at him, I was like, I love you and I wanted to give you the best in life. Like, try this, please trust me. And then he eventually did and it was magical. But I oftentimes think that this is how God is with us. I feel like we're just outside and I'm just so busy looking down and building mud pies out of mud and twigs. And God is there and he's trying to give me like this beautiful 7-layered cake. And God's like, hello, like Maria, I'm trying to give you something way more than the twigs and the mud. And I'm just so focused that I'm looking down. Jesus himself in the Sermon on the Mount, when he starts his public ministry, he starts talking about the Beatitudes. And I know if you're Catholic, you've probably heard about the Beatitudes and you're probably like, yes, I know these, but they're not just things that we memorize. They're things that apply to our lives. God is saying, Beatus, right, comes from blessed or happiness. He's saying, I want you to be blessed. I want you to be happy. I'm not just talking about moments of happiness where you just eat a little brownie and get happy. I'm talking about an overabundance amount of chocolate fountain that's never gonna end. I'm talking about joy, where even in the midst of trials and tribulations, we are still joyful because we know that we belong to the Lord and we know that he is our source of joy, right? And so when we dive in, this is what he's saying, that the Beatitudes are these guidelines to know in the highs and lows of life, I am there. So we need to be able to know that God is our Father, that

0: The obscure saint of the month for May is Pascal Bailon. Pascal was born in Spain in 1540 to parents who were very poor, but also very pious. Between the ages of 7 and 24, Pascal worked as a shepherd. He was able to pray on the job and was especially attentive to the church bell, which rang at the elevation of the host during Mass. In 1564, Pascal joined the Friars Minor and gave himself wholeheartedly to a life of penance. Though he was urged to study for the priesthood, he chose to be a brother. At various times, he served as porter, cook, gardener, and official beggar. Pascal was careful to observe the vow of poverty. He would never waste any food or anything given for the use of the friars. When he was porter and took care of the poor coming to the door, he developed a reputation for great generosity. Pascal spent his spare moments praying before the Blessed Sacrament. In time, many people sought his wise counsel. After his death, people immediately flocked to his tomb and reports of miracles soon followed. Pascal was canonized in 1690 and was named patron of Eucharistic congresses and societies in 1897. His feast day is celebrated on May 17th.
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2: So in our last conversation, we had just begun to talk about renal disease, about kidney disease, and how people might begin to think, perhaps I have some questions here and some symptoms here that I should talk to my doctor about, and then some of the implications of those symptoms and what that leads to in terms of a diagnosis of kidney disease, and the ways in which kidney disease can impact the function of so many of our organs. This is not a diagnosis to be taken lightly, but there are things that can be done. And we talked about regulating medications and changing diet and exercise and monitoring blood pressure and keeping it in as much control as possible. But sometimes those easier interventions are not always effective. And so as kidney disease progresses and kidney function is so diminished or actually stopped, there is the next intervention possible. And what is that?
3: Yeah, and that's usually when you are asked to go see a kidney specialist or a nephrologist. And not everybody does have to see a nephrologist. There are some people who have very slow progression and never need to have a discussion about what we call renal replacement. Who's going to take the place of the function of the kidney as it continues to not function as well as needed? So when you see a renal doctor or a kidney doctor, usually that's at a later stage of kidney disease, usually stage three. That's when most people will see somebody. But it could be sooner than that. So it really depends, again, on the cause. Is this an acute process? Is there damage from something like chemotherapy that you need to be seen acutely? We need to figure it out. We need to get all the toxins out of your blood and maybe even have a couple of sessions of dialysis. And then the kidneys revert back to their baseline. But if this is chronic kidney disease, then thinking about these situations where you may end up with dialysis really needs to happen sooner than a crisis time.
2: And just because I think most people would also immediately think about transplantation, is dialysis a necessary step before transplantation? Or does anybody ever go from a diagnosis of probable renal failure to transplantation? I'm guessing that you would want to see if anything's reversible first.
3: Exactly. So you always want to reverse anything that is possible, medications, changing your diet, controlling diabetes, controlling hypertension. Those are a given. And actually, not everybody needs to have dialysis, even if you have stage four or five kidney disease. And in fact, it's actually much better having an early conversation with the possible need of a kidney transplant or dialysis to start looking for a living donor. Because, in fact, people who never have dialysis actually have a better survival than people who have had dialysis first and then a transplant. So if you can go right to transplant, that's actually a better survival rate, believe it or not.
2: Again, I think a running theme through all of our conversations in this whole series of conversations has been that it's important to have conversation. It's important to raise questions and have a as open and as candid a conversation. Don't hold back with both the symptoms of what is going on with you, but also the questions and the possibilities of what does this lead to.
3: That's right. And if you have an earlier conversation, they're scary, they're hard. You know, there is no doubt about that, thinking about something like dialysis. But it also has some advantages. If, in fact, this is what you decide, then having, for example, the right vasculature, so getting what we call an AV fistula before you need dialysis, it allows the fistula, a graft between an artery and a vein, to what we call mature, so that you can use it when you need it.
2: So let me just interpret for a minute. When
3: Sure.
2: you talk about the quality of vasculature, you mean the condition of the blood veins and arteries.
3: That's right. Yes.
2: That's right.
3: Yes.
2: And then creating a fistula, you mean the shunt. A lot of people hear

0: the word shunt, mm-hmm. the place where the dialysis is actually applied, the needles are inserted.
1: And, that's right. Yeah. So because the kidneys filter the blood, we need a way to filter the blood. And that's what hemodialysis is. There is another kind of dialysis, and that's called peritoneal dialysis. So that is where they put a tube actually into the abdominal wall and instill some fluid to try to, you know, seep out the bad toxins in your blood, and then that fluid is drained through that same catheter.
0: And that's an interesting revelation, because I think many people are unaware of it. I think there are very few people who have not heard of hemodialysis. Mm-hmm. In fact, they use the word dialysis thinking that's the only kind of dialysis, of course. But looking at both types of dialysis, do people have to go to hospitals for these treatments? And what happens if you're on it long-term? Do you stay in the hospital? Do you go to and from?
1: Yeah. So when people initiate hemodialysis, meaning the cleaning of the blood through a shunt or a fistula or through the vasculature, most people actually initiate dialysis in the hospital because it's typically a symptom that brings them in, whether it's really high blood pressure, really abnormal labs, or even what we call uremia, where there's a lot of confusion because of the buildup of toxic chemicals in your bloodstream.
0: And also, a surgery is needed to create this fistula, right? Mm-hmm. How does that happen?
1: Yeah, that's right. So if you are seeing a nephrologist and if the decision is made that, yes, most likely I will think about hemodialysis, you'll be referred to a vascular surgeon, a surgeon who specializes in blood vessels, to actually create this connection between an artery and a vein so that you can have big access. You need, you know, you can imagine when you're filtering your whole body's blood volume, you need a big needle and you need a strong vessel. And so this allows that new vessel, that creation of what we call a fistula or a graft, to actually develop over time so that you can use it. If, on the other hand, you need emergent dialysis, they actually have to put what is called a tunneled line, so like a big intravenous line that they typically insert in the neck, in one of your bigger veins there, to actually run the process.
0: There's a lot to think about.
1: So much.
0: And in all of this, as we're speaking, I'm very mindful of the fact, and we'll talk about it in the next part of our conversation, I think, that this wins you a place on the palliative care agenda, mm-hmm. that the nature of this illness, it's both chronic and it can be terminal, ultimately, and it's a serious illness. And so all of the qualifications for earning a palliative care referral are met. Mm-hmm. One of the interesting things to me is how often that is not made.
1: Yes.
0: But when you think about what palliative care is, that we're thinking about the physical management of symptoms and all of the treatments that might be on the list of how to treat those symptoms, when we're thinking about the psychological impact, I mean, it defies description almost, the impact that people hear when they have to go on dialysis, regardless of the reason. It may be a temporary mm-hmm. visit to dialysis, but in any case, to think that your kidneys are not doing the job they were meant to do, when you think about the impact on your social life, not just going in and out, and now dietary restrictions and probably fluid considerations, but also just on relationships. Once again, this is a dramatic intervention. And so you just think of the people who feel like, now I'm not part of the group. Mm-hmm. Now I'm the other. And how do we treat that? And then, of course, the spiritual,
1: yes.
0: you know, the existential questions that people cannot help but ask themselves, why me? Mm-hmm. And then if they pause a moment and take a breath, and particularly for people of faith, I think, what am I meant to make of this? And what am I meant to do with this?
1: Exactly.
0: And we need help having all of those areas addressed and supported.
1: Mm-hmm. And that's why I would say it is so important to have palliative care involved early and to have these conversations. And I'm very grateful that many programs, many at least major academic institutions now have what we call kidney PAL programs, where palliative care is, people who are trained in both nephrology and palliative care are seeing these patients and having these conversations earlier.
0: That is a wonderful thing to hear. And now we just need to spread the word to our community.
1: That's right.
0: Caregivers, so that they can get the help that they really need. And I don't mean because they're somehow deficient. I mean because they're busy. Mm-hmm. And they aren't all trained in

0: palliative care, and they aren't all comfortable talking about spiritual issues and impacts on relationships. So the more that we can see, I think, of whether they're kidney PAL teams or palliative care teams exclusively working with the kidney team, I think that that's a goal that we should all have. And quite frankly, whenever I have the opportunity, I exhort patients to ask about it.
1: Absolutely.
0: Because if you don't ask, you don't get.
1: That's
0: it's true
1: right.
0: in much of life, and it is certainly true in renal care.
1: Absolutely.
0: Well, we'll continue that conversation in our next session.
1: Thank you.
2: The obscure saint of the month for May is Pascal Bailon. Pascal was born in Spain in 1540 to parents who were very poor, but also very pious. Between the ages of 7 and 24, Pascal worked as a shepherd. He was able to pray on the job and was especially attentive to the church bell, which rang at the elevation of the host during Mass. In 1564, Pascal joined a friar's minor and gave himself wholeheartedly to a life of penance. Though he was urged to study for the priesthood, he chose to be a brother. At various times, he served as porter, cook, gardener, and official beggar. Pascal was careful to observe the vow of poverty. He would never waste any food or anything given for the use of the friars. When he was porter and took care of the poor coming to the door, he developed a reputation for great generosity. Pascal spent his spare moments praying before the Blessed Sacrament. In time, many people sought his wise counsel. After his death, people immediately flocked to his tomb, and reports of miracles soon followed. Pascal was canonized in 1690 and was named patron of Eucharistic congresses and societies in 1897. His feast day is celebrated on May 17th.
0: So now, someone has been diagnosed with chronic kidney disease, and it's incipient renal failure, or they're actually in renal failure. That is, the kidneys have virtually stopped working, or they have stopped working. And at this point in time, the toxins are so high that they need to be treated immediately. There is no time to talk about, never mind think about, and find an organ for transplant at this moment. What happens then? You've talked about the creation of the fistula, the creation of the shunt or the graft where the actual needles for dialysis are inserted, but that doesn't tell most of us what dialysis really is like.
1: Yeah. So dialysis is a way to clean the blood. It takes the place of the kidney, which filters all the blood. And you're so right. These metabolites can build up and cause a lot of problems. The potassium in your blood needs to be gotten rid of by the kidneys. If it builds up to a high level, it can actually cause your heart to stop. Other toxins, medications can build up in your system and can cause you to become very confused, very sleepy, and, you know, almost unarousable. So it can be an emergent situation, but it has to be done on a regular basis. So once you have made the decision to start dialysis, you go, whether it's started in the hospital or it's decided to start as an outpatient, most of dialysis is actually done in outpatient clinics. So there may be a dialysis center at a local hospital, but even in some strip malls, there are dialysis facilities where you go in, you make an appointment, and you sit in a chair, and they access your blood vessels, and the blood comes out one tube, goes through a machine which helps to filter out all of the bad things, and then infuses it back in. That process typically takes hours. And so you can mostly plan on a morning or an afternoon by the time you get there, get hooked up, get the session of dialysis done, and then come home. And it's quite exhausting. Many, many people complain of fatigue and just kind of sit around or go to bed at the end of the day. And that has to happen 3 times a week. That's what the recommended schedule for dialysis is. So 3 days out of the week, whether it's Monday, Wednesday, Friday, or Tuesday, Thursday, Saturday, your day is pretty much taken up by dialysis sessions.
0: It's almost overwhelming to hear about. You can imagine how it is for somebody to undergo and to hear about it even before they do undergo it. And for families.
1: Yes.
0: Because for the most part, people need to be taken to and from these sessions, I'm gathering.
1: Yeah, some people can go if you're younger and have kidney disease from some other cause other than prolonged hypertension or diabetes. Some people are able to drive themselves, but most of the time, you don't feel

0: feel well enough to actually drive. You know, people who end up with dialysis and even with chronic kidney disease have very similar symptoms to those with cancer. So they often have pain, especially at the end of dialysis. So, you know, you can imagine, number one, it's painful, but it's also very fatiguing to have pain. They may have a lot of fatigue. They may have nausea just from the fact that your blood is being taken out of your body, filtered by an outside mechanism and then put back in. So a lot of these same symptoms that we see with cancer are also present in dialysis.
1: And also I would think, and I would at least watch for, the fact that people are going to dialysis because among the symptoms they have is hypertension very often, in fact, most often. And I would imagine their blood pressure can dip, can go down immediately after these treatments.
0: Absolutely.
1: And so just being steady on your feet and being clear in your head might also be an issue.
0: Exactly. And I would say one of the biggest reasons that somebody stops dialysis, and we'll talk about that later, is because medically their body is telling them they can't tolerate it. Their blood pressure is too low, usually because of the connection between the kidneys and the heart. And you will cause more harm than good. And, you know, it's actually contraindicated. It's not indicated at all to do dialysis if it's going to cause harm to your heart or to the rest of your body.
1: And in accompanying the treatment of dialysis three times a week for half a day, people, I think, are also told to watch their diets and their fluid intake and how strenuously do they have to do that?
0: Very strenuously. So if you have no way of getting the fluid out of your body other than dialysis, you can imagine, especially on those off days, you can't go home and just, you know, drink gallons and gallons of everything. The other thing is salt. Salt makes you retain fluid. So it's typically a very low sodium, low fluid diet. Usually people are restricted to a liter per day, which, you know, sounds like maybe it's a lot, but when you think of all of the water that things contain, it's in everything. So you have to really be careful.
1: One of the things that surprised me when I've spoken to some dialysis patients are the other things they have to pay attention to or do without. So anything high potassium, their favorite orange juice is virtually a thing of the past.
0: That's right.
1: Dairy products.
0: Yes, calcium is another big thing. So yeah, so you really are on a much more restricted diet. And not only that, you're restricted in your socialization, as you had mentioned earlier, because you have to schedule dialysis three times a week. And if you want to plan a family vacation, is there a dialysis center near that vacation spot? And will they be able to take you?
1: Well, that's something that I think most of us haven't thought about. I think, in fact, because dialysis has become so commonplace in conversation, I think most people have no idea, frankly, what they're getting in for if they develop kidney disease, but also the rest of the world who doesn't see it in their own home or in their the lives of their friends. They have no notion of the impact that this has on I was going to say everyday living, but it's really almost hour to hour living.
0: Yeah.
1: And on one hand, there are many patients who live fairly normal, fairly active lives, albeit kind of led to the schedule of dialysis or tied to the schedule of dialysis, but their energy comes back after a nap, after treatment, and their good spirits kind of bounce back. You know, a lot of it, as is the case with any chronic disease and any serious illness, is the personality of the person involved and their ability to cope and compensate.
0: That's right. And without a doubt, survival is longer when you do dialysis. So if living a longer life or getting to a certain thing like graduation of somebody or wedding, if those are important to you, important milestones, dialysis will absolutely prolong your life. It comes with a cost, but it will. The other thing that is that's now up and coming is actually doing dialysis at home. So they have refined machines so much that you can get a dialysis machine to do in your own home, which is a lot more convenient and may be easier for people who have other problems, other health problems, a lot of arthritis, older people. But then it changes the dynamic of the home too. Your home becomes like a clinic, and you have to be really careful doing this at home because there's a slightly higher risk of infections as opposed to going to a facility.
1: One of the things that I'm thinking as you're making that comment is, again, it normalizes dialysis in many ways, mm-hmm. but it also is a frightening thing for the infection reason, also just the doing of it. You know, most of us think you have to be professional to do these things. Obviously, home dialysis has taught a new lesson to all of us on one hand. On the other hand, I think the point that you make about changing the nature of your home, it's an important decision. It's a great one to be able to make, mm-hmm. exactly. but it's a very important decision. It's not just about having the mechanical dexterity to conduct the dialysis treatment and cope with any issues that may occur while you're having dialysis. Right. One last question before we wrap up this session. Is home dialysis available for both peritoneal dialysis and hemodialysis? So for the people doing a dialysis through their abdomen, mm-hmm. as well as those doing it through their veins?
0: It is available. I don't know the cost of the home dialysis. Peritoneal dialysis has been going on for, you know, years and years and years and decades and is successful. And you can do it either overnight or you can do a couple times a day, depending on the makeup of your body. But home dialysis with hemodialysis is a fairly new thing, and it's becoming more and more common and more available.
1: I think that between work becoming remote and working from home, and now dialysis working from home, in some ways it doesn't just normalize the treatment of dialysis, but it begins to, for some people, normalize their life a little bit more. Mm-hmm. And so it's a very important consideration to think about if available, if possible. At the same time, for all of the positive sides, it's very important to be aware of any concerns or issues that may arise as well, just to be equipped to deal with them.
0: Right. And it can be quite isolating if all of a sudden you're spending more and more time in your home, despite how cumbersome it may be to go to a dialysis center. You're sitting there in the room with people that are doing the same exact thing, and you develop, you know, friendships with them because they all come at the same time.
1: There's a certain confraternity of,
0: that's right.
1: Of feeling that is established when you're with other people who know what you're going through. Well, this has been really helpful, and I look forward to continuing our conversation.
0: Me too.

0: Kim and Elson. Here's a look at what's going on this week in the news. We begin with news from around the country. The Diocese of Las Cruces recently filed a response to a federal government lawsuit claiming eminent domain over some 14 acres that include Mount Cristo Rey in Sunland Park, New Mexico. The government is looking to seize the land to build a portion of the border wall. The 4,675-foot peak, capped by a 29-foot limestone statue of Jesus Christ, has been a place of prayer for close to a century, drawing tens of thousands annually. The federal administration has been seeking to acquire the site for several months, with the land valued at about $183,000. But diocesan attorneys told the court that the seizure of the site, which was established by a parish priest, would endanger a place regarded by the faithful as not just a monument, but also a place of prayer where faith transcends borders. Looking now at news from the Vatican, Cardinal Victor Manuel Fernandez, head of the Vatican's doctrinal office, has released a statement to the Traditionalist Society of St. Pius X, saying that it would be committing a schismatic act if it proceeds with plans to consecrate new bishops July 1st without papal approval.
1: The Holy See has once again clarified that the SSPX's plans to carry out ordinations on July 1st do not have papal approval. If they go ahead with ordinations, they will violate Canon 1387 of church law, the consequences of which are explained as such. The episcopal ordinations announced by the priestly fraternity of St. Pius X do not have the requisite papal mandate. This act will constitute a schismatic act, and formal adherence to the schism constitutes a grave offense against God and entails the excommunication established under church law. Excommunication, states the Dicastery for the Doctrine of the Faith, will be the consequence. And according to the statement, Pope Leo XIV hopes the SSPX will reconsider. The Holy Father continues in his prayers to ask the Holy Spirit to enlighten those responsible for the priestly fraternity of St. Pius X so that they may reconsider

0: the extremely grave decision they have taken. First founded in the 1970s, the SSPX has been very critical of the Second Vatican Council since its start. It is, in fact, why it started. At the time, its founder, Archbishop Lefebvre, ordained bishops without papal approval, provoking a schism with Rome. Pope Benedict XVI readmitted them in 2009, but if they don't cancel the upcoming ordinations, they will incur automatic excommunication.
1: Looking now at news from around the world, a sad story to tell you about. A Brazilian nun has died after trying to save a fellow sister from strong waves off the coast of Sicily. The nun was identified as 45-year-old Sister Nadir Santos da Silva, a member of the Carmelite Sisters Messengers of the Holy Spirit. According to reports, Sister Nadir lost her strength during the rescue attempt and was later pulled unconscious from the sea. Efforts to revive her were unsuccessful. Another sister remains hospitalized. Church leaders in Sicily praise Sister Nadir's final act as a witness of faith and charity. Born into poverty in Brazil, Sister Nadir overcame a troubled youth and rediscovered her faith as a teenager before entering religious life in 1999. She spent years serving families, novices, the sick, and the elderly in Brazil, Italy, and France. In news from Rome, Pope Leo XIV made a special visit to La Sapienza University of Rome, which is the largest university in Europe. In his remarks to students and members of the university community, he urged young people to become artisans of true peace, and he warned against rising military spending and the dangers of artificial intelligence in war.
0: As the largest university in Europe, it's estimated that around 122,000 students are enrolled in its various undergraduate and postgraduate programs. The University of La Sapienza was founded in the 14th century by the will of Pope Boniface VIII. Known worldwide for its educational programs and research, it welcomed Pope Leo XIV on the Feast of the Ascension of the Lord, May 14th. In addition, Pope Leo also had the opportunity to visit the exhibition titled La Sapienza and the Papacy, which illustrates the historical relationship between the Roman University and the popes. Addressing the ultimate reason for this institution, the students, he urged them not to give in to resignation in a world filled with violence, wars, and conflicts.
2: Nell'ultimo anno, la crescita della spesa militare nel mondo, in particolare in Europa, è stata enorme. 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
0: He didn't hesitate to name many of the regions of the world most affected by conflict and violence, and he insisted that the activity carried out in the university's classrooms should represent the opposite of the horrors of war.
2: Quanto sta avvenendo in Ucraina, a Gaza, nei territori palestinesi, in Libano, in Iran, descrive la disumana evoluzione del rapporto fra guerra e nuove tecnologie in una spirale di annientamento. Lo studio, la ricerca, gli investimenti vadano nella direzione opposta. Siano un radicale sì alla vita.
0: Before carrying out his visit, the Pope received hundreds of written questions from students. He clarified in his message that he didn't have the time to answer all of them, but he hinted at future opportunities to organize future meetings to answer each of them.
1: And finally in the news, as we have been mentioning, with the 250th anniversary of the founding of the United States this year, the nation's Catholic bishops are planning an historic spiritual gesture, formally dedicating the United States to the Sacred Heart of Jesus, the first national consecration of its kind in American history. Emily Schumacher Novak, who is the Associate Director of Education and Outreach at the USCCB's Secretariat of Justice and Peace, said the June 11th consecration is accompanied by an abundance of USCCB resources, such as downloadable prayer cards and a novena to the Sacred Heart running through June 3rd through the 11th. They are also offering resources that invites people to do 250 hours of adoration and 250 works of mercy. The USCCB website has more information at usccb.org. The national consecration will be held at Mary Queen of the Universe Basilica in Orlando, Florida on June 11th. Well, that's all the information we have for you this time. I'm Kevin Elson. Don't forget, you can keep up to date on Catholic news throughout the week with Catholic News Break right here on the Catholic TV.

0: Hey, everybody. Welcome back to Walk in Faith. This is exciting. I have Monsignor Jamie, who, like I said, who traveled all the way from Brooklyn to be with me. But we have Alejandro and Ali back. Thank you, Alejandro. I really appreciate this.
1: Well, thank you for having us.
0: And I know you don't like to be on camera, so I have a priest who will sort of help us out.
1: To help me out.
2: We may need I know
0: you're usually behind the camera filming. Now you're in front. But Alejandro, I want to just read this to you, right? And I don't think you've read the book yet, but this is what Ali wrote about you, right? So, I mean, like most of us, I watch Bella, little boy, been a fan, right? You know, always feel like we're in the similar circle. But when I read this, she said, let me read this. Alejandro is the answer to my prayers. He was delivered to me. He's trustworthy and kind. But what's more important is that he leads our family and is our biggest protector and supporter. He makes sure we're in church every single Sunday, and he reminds us to bring gratitude in every day, to always put God first and being fully faithful in surrendering to his plan. He has high standards for himself, and he always is trying to be better and do better. When you have someone like that in your life, it makes you want to do better. He is the most incredible partner to me, and I don't think I would be in a place where I am without him. I feel like he's my gift from God. Mm-hmm. Amazing.
3: Oh. That's beautiful. That's
0: right?
1: Yeah, I have to compose myself. You were right.
0: And when I read that, I was like, I said, this is when we do these men's conferences and we try to teach men how to be, you know, godly men, mm-hmm. that's all I have to read. And I said, the end of the conference.
2: This you is can what use you it. Need.
0: I will. But this is what you
2: it's
0: need to follow.
2: True. It's all true.
0: Unbelievable.
3: And you can tell it came right from the heart.
2: Yeah, and I've told him this many times in many of a card or when I'm speaking about him in front of our children, when we're saying what we're grateful for. You know this. That's how I feel about you.
1: Well, now I do.
2: It's nice to hear, I'm sure. But it's not like it's something that I hold Amazing. Back. Like, he is all of that. That's the facts.
1: Well, thank you so much for including me.
2: You're welcome.
3: And you read the book a lot. The importance of bringing the children and the family to church.
2: Oh, my goodness. He is the true leader of our family. I mean, especially when it comes to the faith. I mean, he keeps us all in line. He reminds us, whether it's our family or with friends, he always brings up the gratitude game, which sometimes I'm like, oh gosh, no, no. He's like, okay, I want to go around the table saying what we're grateful for. He's really wonderful.
1: Well, thank you. One of the greatest inheritance that I received from my parents was my faith. Mm. And that's pretty much what we want to do with our children. Mm-hmm. That is the greatest thing you can leave them with. That will help you to go through everything. When God takes us to profound and deep waters, we think he's taking us there to drown us sometimes, but it's to purify us. And that's the faith that changes your perspective into why is it that you're in those deep waters.
3: And in the rite of baptism, as the prayer says, you to the parents, you are the first teachers of your children in the ways of faith. And from what I've just met you guys and reading about you, you truly are. It's wonderful.
2: Thank you. And to all parents out there, I just want to say what a comfort faith is to a child. I see my children, even the simple things, like at night, like a little afraid of the dark and scared to go to bed. Like, Mom Rita, I was like, you have your guardian angel. Mm-hmm. Say a little prayer to God. I have like a Mary and Jesus little stuffed doll that they sleep with, and they say their prayers and their angels come, yeah. And then they're good to go. And I just can't imagine children not having that foundation of faith.
0: Yes.
2: As they go through their lives, like what comfort that's going to give them, like it's given us.
0: I do that in the morning. My son goes to school. He's anxious. And I'm like, let's surrender it all to the Lord. Let's pray.
2: Yeah.
0: And I explain it to him. And he gets it. He goes to, you know, a Catholic school. So it's part of

0: of the culture, but it's so important because we're called to be the priests of our household. Yeah. No offense, Monsignor. No. As fathers, that's what we're called. I mean, right? I mean, you're embodying this, and it's you. We see it through your films, just the way you interact with people. I spoke to a friend, Michael Manhart. He helped out raising money. And I said, oh, I'm going to meet with Alejandro. I know him a long time. He goes, he's beautiful, that man. He's brilliant. Like, those are the things that will. Only people that we know, Jason, like, everyone says that. And then to see it, like, man, it's amazing. God bless you, brother.
1: Well, thank you. This is
0: really
1: this is a feast.
2: We're making you feel really good.
0: You got to tell him.
3: He's going to walk out of here. He's
0: going to be,
3: yeah.
0: No, really, look, we traveled all the way here. I mean, it's amazing, really. Yeah. And you have so many projects coming out. You know, we were talking about Sound of Freedom, right? We were with Bob the other day from, you know, CEO of Goya. He was telling us about the film. And we were with Will the other day and about Jim. And now Mother Cabrini, tell us a little bit about the films that you're currently working on. And how did you get into creating films that are not just for entertainment?
1: Goes back a little bit. I just told the story the other day. I was in film school and I was doing films because I love cinema and I love the art of cinema, but that was the only reason. And I was in film school and one day I saw a film, Schindler's List.
0: Oh, yeah.
1: I remember the end of the film, you know, when Schindler, it's all broken down and he's crying. And you think he's crying because he's just rescued all these people. And it turns out that he was crying out of sadness because he could sell his car and save one more. And I questioned myself right there, is what am I doing for others, right? A life not lived for others is a wasted life, right? So right there is when I had a little shift and I said, you know, I want to start making films that somehow serve you, to move you, to elevate you as a human. With any movies that continue to do work after we're no longer here, after we die. I was like, I want to make films that continue to elevate human dignity after we die. So that's how it started. Most of the films, actually the movies that I want to make, normally don't get made. It's the films that I'm called to make. Those are the ones that all of a sudden they just take off. So the first film was Bella, and that's how it started. I made a tiny little film, and my dream was to enter into a festival, especially Toronto. And I just wanted to have the official selection, and we ended up, you know, winning the People's Choice Award, and that's kind of like what launched my career. And I just have two films that hopefully will be coming out in theaters soon. Two complete different stories, but at the same time, they're both stories that have those elements. I like to make films that do not impose a theme. I like to make movies that when the movie is finished, it's really just the beginning of the film. Mm-hmm. That when you leave the theater, you start to process the core and the theme of the movie.
0: I love that. And you were in Bella.
3: I was.
0: I saw that was a very important part of the film.
3: I was in Bella. We were not married.
0: You guys met because of
3: Eduardo.
0: Sorry, you met because of Eduardo. He was doing a theology. Yeah. He asked you to come. Invited and then you guys met. Yeah. And then you cast her in the film? Is that how it worked?
3: No, I had to audition.
0: Oh.
3: We were engaged. And he's like, I really want you to do this part, but this is my first film. Like, there's a lot of other people that have to say yes and approve, so you're going to have to audition. So I did.
1: And you did great.
3: And I did.
0: Oh, it's fantastic.
1: No, when I met her, I was sleeping in, I was living in people's couches.
0: Couch
1: you know, I was completely broke as you can be. And I was just a dreamer. I just had a couple of short films, and I was writing Bella. And that's when we met. Mm-hmm. So I knew that she liked me because of me, because I had nothing at that time.
0: Hey, everybody, it's Craig Syracuse. I'm the host of Walk in Faith, and I'm also the executive director of the Emmaus Center. If you would like to find out ways that you can contribute and help us bring the Word of God, help us evangelize, please log on to emmausbrooklyn.org for more information. God bless you.

0: Hey guys, welcome back to the next part of Walk in Faith with Ali Landry and Alejandro Monteverdi.
1: How did you get involved in
2: community? Yeah.
3: Well, there's a lot of things that come into play. I started meditating 5 years ago, and contemplation happens to you, right? And you can identify it. You know, meditation, like my wife said, it's just to kind of tell your mind that you're not your thoughts, right? Mm-hmm. Your soul, you're definitely not your mind. So I continuously have to do that in the morning. So one morning in meditation, and I hear the word solo. And I heard it in Spanish, you know, solo. And then I started reflecting on that for a couple of weeks, and I came to the conclusion that I have always tried to control my life. I have never really taken a path where I just take the back seat and surrender. I read a book called The Surrender Experiment and really moved me. And I said, I want to try that. And I started in that path, and 2 weeks later, 2 weeks after I did that little shift, I get a phone call for me to read the script on Mother Cabrini. They just wanted my opinion. It was not even an offer. But I was in that path, in the surrender mode path, that I took it seriously.
2: But can I share what that meant for you? Mm-hmm. Well, he deleted Instagram. Mm. He left his agents, his manager.
4: Wow.
2: When he said solo, it was solo.
4: Yeah.
2: If people want to find me, they're going to have to know somebody to get to me. He's like, are you okay with this? I was like, I don't know if I'm okay with this. Could just mean you know. Not that. That's an extreme. But he's like, I have to see.
3: I just wanted to try as an experiment. I knew I could always
2: go back.
3: Little by little, I was like, well, what about if I delete Instagram? What about if I delete all my social media? What about if I take every information there is out there on the internet? And I just was going in that path. And then I got that phone call. So I was like, oh, it seems that
2: solo's working.
4: Exactly.
3: But my first instinct was, I don't know if I want to make a film. Unfortunately, my films get labeled right away, and I'm always trying to fight that. The worst thing you can do to anything is to label it, right? Mm-hmm. So it was about a nun, Mother Cabrini. First thing I was like, I'm not gonna do this movie. You know, before I read it, I was already passing. But it came from one of my mentors, Eustace Wolfington. Mm-hmm. And I am a soldier for Eustace. I tell him that all the time. So if he calls and he says, I want you to read this, I'm gonna read it. But I remember one of our kids had a birthday party.
2: Imagine.
3: It was a Sunday.
2: Hundreds of little kids, yeah, a zebra.
3: So, and you know, like everybody, we have attention deficit disorder, you know. I kind of always do a couple of things at the same time.
2: Yeah.
3: So I'm like, look, I'm gonna bring that script to this birthday party. I mean, they were like donkeys.
2: Yeah, because there was a zebra there.
1: You're reading the script on the side.
3: And I just sit down and I'm thinking, this is not for me, but out of favor, I'm gonna read it. And I remember also that they told me that Eustace had met with Martin Scorsese because he was gonna direct the film, and that he told him, make sure the director is a female and Italian. So obviously that's Sofia Coppola. So I knew that they were kind of going.
2: Not the Mexican.
3: That one going through that path. So I'm reading it with that mind. Like it's first, it's not for me. Second, not mm-hmm. a woman. I'm not Italian. I need this information. So I'm reading it. And what happens is when I read a script, for me, it's a motion picture. You tell stories visually. So if I read it and the visuals come, then I know this is for me. If I read it and the visuals don't come, that's how I discern if mm-hmm. I want to do a project or not. It's that simple. That's for me, that's how it works. So I start reading it and I started seeing the whole film, but I started seeing it in black and white.
4: Wow.
3: And I didn't question, I was like, why in black and white? I don't shoot black and white. I've never actually, just my first short film, I shot black and white, but not by choice because that was the only film stock I was able to get. So I started reading black and white and I realized why. I said, you know what, this is a story about a woman that happens to be a nun. It's about a woman that literally revolutionized New York, but not just New York, she created an empire of hope worldwide. She's the patron of immigrants, you know, I'm an immigrant. Like, I started seeing everything, and I said, I understand why it has to be black and white, because she's dressed in black and white. So if everybody's dressed in black and white, she's not gonna pop out like she's wearing this outfit that people have a prejudice about right away. Oh, a nun is gonna be boring. So I built the whole story in black and white,

0: I went to present it.
1: Then I was and I got really excited. And I called Justus. I was like, you know what? If there is room, I would like to share my vision with you. I say everybody can do a movie. Everybody. Very few people can do the vision mm-hmm. of a film. And I want to share my vision. It's different than the script. The script is just a blueprint. So I go, this is like literally 3 or 4 days later. I fly to Philadelphia and I present the vision to Justus, and Justus loves it. And I presented that the vision is in black and white. And at that point, everything went great. And for like almost a year and a half, I started designing the film. I include Mother Cabrini Tinchu as executive producer of the film.
2: She's listed in the credits. Yeah. Executive producer, Francesca Cabrini.
1: The way the whole vision came together also was not just what black and white, but the way it was gonna be shot. Have you ever seen the documentary Solo? It's the same thing as Climbing with No Ropes. Mm-hmm. And it was also an inspiration to shoot the film. There's no coverage. It's very unorthodox. It's all choreographed. So I started choreographing with my cinematographer. Now, when you choreograph something, you're really not doing coverage. So there's only one way to edit the film. Hitchcock and many filmmakers early in the early days, they were not allowed to edit. So they were literally forced themselves to shoot it in a way that could only be edited that way. Mm-hmm. And I also was very influenced by Andrei Tarkovsky and Kurosawa. And these guys, it was different, because before it's not like today that you could just have machines and edit all you want. Before it was like cutting the film. So it was more limited, but that pushes them. It's a different approach.
3: Yeah.
1: It's just different, but it's really risky. The whole film started to take place like that. And then 2 weeks before we go shoot, 2 weeks, Justus comes to the set. And I knew he's coming for one or two things. Either to say, this is enough, you're fired. Or I kind of knew this is not going to be black and white, which was a blessing because we designed the whole film to be black and white. When we switched it to color, we didn't change anything in terms of the cinematic approach, the language. Black and white allows you to be a little more theatrical, more operatic. Mm-hmm. You kind of fall yourself into the magic of cinema. When it's color, it's a little more real because life is in color, right?
3: Yeah.
1: So we decided to just continue on with the path, but just now in color. So the lighting and everything, it was very impressionistic way of telling the story. And when we crafted it all together, that's why I say Cabrini was involved everything. You know, I call them divine accidents. There were elements in there that I wish I could take credit for, but it was just everything just came together beautifully. And I'm extremely excited and proud of this film. And I became a big, big fan of Mother Cabrini.
3: Wow.
1: And that also started opening the doors into looking up who did she inspire? Mother Teresa. The one of the reasons that she became a nun was she was very inspired by Mother Cabrini. Right. So I say Mother Cabrini is my manager.
4: Wow. You know, you can see it, you're a man of faith, but I see that doing this film has impacted your faith even more.
1: Oh, mm-hmm. Tremendously.
4: I mean, do you think that same impact is gonna be made on the people that watch this film?
1: Well, so far it has. We just finished the film and we started testing the film and the reaction has been beyond what I could expect. Yeah. And I had higher expectations. So we're very, very excited to share this. We shine a light on her life. So her life shines a light in the world. There is a line that she says, the world is too small for what I intend to do. When I was watching the film one day, I said, what she didn't say was she's alive. Mm-hmm. So her legacy continues on. Mm-hmm. And what she accomplished, she created an empire as big as the Rockefellers and the Vanderbilts while she was alive. In one of the books that I read, she was called also the businesswoman.
4: Yeah.
1: She was going into one country, 3 months later, boom, she was building things, move on to the other country. And she was also defying death because they always tell her, you have 2 years more to live, 3 years more to live. Yeah. So it's an incredible story. And it is a story about a woman that happens to be a nun in this case. So it is a story for everybody.

Hey guys, thanks for watching today's special episode, and stay tuned for part two of Walk in Faith. Always remember, guys, you have the ability to inspire and evangelize through words and actions. God bless you.

The obscure saint of the month for May is Pascal Bailon. Pascal was born in Spain in 1540 to parents who were very poor, but also very pious. Between the ages of 7 and 24, Pascal worked as a shepherd. He was able to pray on the job and was especially attentive to the church bell, which rang at the elevation of the host during Mass. In 1564, Pascal joined a friar's minor and gave himself wholeheartedly to a life of penance. Though he was urged to study for the priesthood, he chose to be a brother. At various times, he served as porter, cook, gardener, and official beggar. Pascal was careful to observe the vow of poverty. He would never waste any food or anything given for the use of the friars. When he was porter and took care of the poor coming to the door, he developed a reputation for great generosity. Pascal spent his spare moments praying before the Blessed Sacrament. In time, many people sought his wise counsel. After his death, people immediately flocked to his tomb and reports of miracles soon followed. Pascal was canonized in 1690 and was named patron of Eucharistic congresses and societies in 1897. His feast day is celebrated on May 17th.

Lord of creation, you gave us the fertile earth, and with it our daily bread, as a sign of your love and providence. Today, we recognize with sorrow that millions of brothers and sisters continue to suffer from hunger, while so many goods are wasted at our tables.

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Good Father, make us capable of transforming the logic of selfish consumption

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You who sent us your beloved Son, Jesus, broken bread for the life of the world, give us a new heart, hungry for justice and thirsty for fraternity.

May no one be excluded from the common table, and may your Spirit teach us to see bread not as an object of consumption, but as a sign of communion and care. Amen.

I would say that, you know, having a spiritual director is very important for anybody. I think any Catholic could have a spiritual director. Is it necessary? I wouldn't say it's necessary, but is it helpful? Absolutely. A spiritual director helps us to see the workings of God within our lives. A spiritual director is able to help somebody really identify the movement of the Holy Spirit. I think any priest would be more than capable, because of his vocation, to be a spiritual director. So you can ask your priest if they would be open to be your spiritual director. For a person approaching spiritual direction for the first time, I would say that what you want to do is go into the session with a good understanding of what you want to talk about, what you want to accomplish. So it's just like having an agenda for a meeting. Because that's the way, through your prayer beforehand, that you will get the greatest benefit. What a lot of spiritual directors would recommend is that, you know, from session to session, a person is keeping some kind of log or some kind of journal. For others, journaling is not something that they like to do or that they find helpful. However, even if you don't like to journal, kind of going through and making an evaluation of your own prayer life over the past few weeks or few months. This is what's happening in my prayer. And then through that, the spiritual director kind of will ask different questions, again, to see the presence and the movement of the Holy Spirit. What has a tendency to happen if you don't have a clear plan, our thoughts can kind of roam, and then we're getting into several different conversations. And again, that might not be the most helpful. We are body and soul. We are one whole person opening ourselves to the heart and mind of God. And that's what we're trying to really focus on in spiritual direction.

0: This program was paid for by the friends and partners of Bruce Downs Catholic Ministries.
1: Well, hello, everybody. It's wonderful to have you with us. I pray wherever you are that you know that God is with you exactly in the place where you are. A couple of weeks ago, I gave a message where I said I was going to call all of the Catholic Guy Impactors community all over the world, in all of the various things we did, I was going to call us to prayer. Because in my own life, I had this sense in me that God wanted to say something to us. And if I've learned anything about prayer, prayer is something you make, you build your house on, you build your setup, your tent, and you make the decision you're going to stay until you hear His voice. Many people don't hear the voice of God in their heart because they don't stay long enough seeking Him. And I believed God wanted to say something to me, and I believed God wanted to say something to us. And when God speaks, who does He speak to? He always speaks to open hearts, because He can't speak to a closed heart. He speaks to an open heart. And so in that message, I talked about the rule of prayer, of Impactor's rule of prayer. And the word rule comes from the Latin word ruga, which means a straight line or a guide.

So a rule of prayer was something that is meant to guide us and to give us a direction. And if you want to read about the rule of prayer, you can go into the blue pages. And if you go to this address, and I'm going to come back to this page a few times, if you go to this place, you will be able to read it. And it will tell you all about what it is. Well, last week, Emma gave a message about our posture towards prayer. You can turn up to prayer, but if your heart isn't open to prayer, it won't occur. You won't enter into it fully. Well, after I gave that message 2 weeks ago, I left this place and I felt very restless. I mean, really very restless. Almost as if something was wrong, but I didn't lack peace. And all afternoon, I had this sense the whole time that I was there that God wanted to say something, that there was something up, but I couldn't kind of picture it. And all afternoon, I wandered around and the thought occurred to me, I want you to go east. I want you to travel east across the country. And for those in America, where I live to where, say, Sydney is, it's the same distance pretty much as Los Angeles is to New York. It's a long way. And so you just don't take off and can do it in a minute. But something in me said, you need to. And I just thought, am I restless about something? Am I just, I've just come back from being away, go again? And I just couldn't make sense of it. I couldn't make sense of it. Well, it's that I went to Mass. And then after Mass, I got in my car and went driving. And I kept thinking to myself, why am I so unsettled? What is it? I didn't feel unpeaceful, but I felt unsettled. Now, as all of us become students of our own spiritual life, when you think about your own, you can't think of your husband's, can't think of your wife, you think about your own spiritual life. As you look back, you begin to learn how God speaks to you. Can't think about mum and dad, you can't talk about your friends, can't talk about the local priest or bishop or holy person, pastor of a church, you can't. You think about your spirit, because all of us have our own spiritual life, and you begin to be able to tune in over time to the way God works within you. So I just went for a drive in the afternoon or after church. And as I drove around, I went, why am I feeling like this? And I've learned through the years that it's in those moments that God is trying desperately to get my attention and to get me to tune into the real thing. Well, anyway, I came home and I said to Rosemary, there's a movie I want to watch. It's an old movie. I've seen it before. But for some reason, I just think God wants to say something to me. And so we found the movie and we started watching the movie. And the movie was about a guy. I couldn't remember the full story, but the movie was about a guy who did some things that were different. He took some risks. He took a lot of criticism, but he took some difference. And halfway through the movie, I'm watching it, and I think, yeah, I'm going to go east. I'm going to go east. I'm going to go to a place that I've visited before. And I turned to Rosemary, and I said to Rosemary, I've decided what I'm going to do, because I told Rosemary I was feeling restless. And Rosemary knows my spiritual life sufficiently. You know how husbands know their wives' spiritual life and wives know their and how you act, because the Lord works in our lives differently. And Rosemary said to me, and I told her that, and I turned to her in the movie and I said, when the movie's over, I'm going to tell you what I've decided to do. Not a couple of minutes later, I get a text from someone. And in the text, it's a picture of a ship, a medical ship. And it's from the person that all day I'd been thinking I should go visit. And I looked at it and he just sends me two words, you're all talk. And I sent him back a message, what do you mean? He said, well, I send you ships to buy. And this was an ocean liner. Wasn't just a little ship, it was an ocean liner. He said, I send you pictures of ships to buy and you don't do it, you're just all talk. So I sent him back a message immediately and said, well, if you think that that's a possible thing to do, I'll be on the East Coast in the morning. I'll come now. And he just sent a message that said, okay,

0: And that was it. And so I turned to Rosemary. I know many of you have done this sort of thing. I turned to Rosemary and I said, this is the message. I said, what do you think I should do? And Rosemary said to me, you should go and you should go now. Because you know how I said in that message 2 weeks ago, if you don't move when the voice of God speaks, you can miss it. Remember that? I spent a long time on it in the message. Go back and look. So within a minute after having got this text, I bought a plane ticket and I took a picture of it. And just before I was about to send it, the guy sent a message just back saying, sleep well. And so by the time I sent the message, he'd already said sleep well. So I thought he's probably put his phone down. And I thought to myself, when he wakes in the morning, I'm already going to have left home and I'll be on a plane somewhere over the country. Well, sure enough, I leave in the morning and I'm flying toward him and to have this conversation. Rosemary, you want to come, please? And I'm flying toward him and we end up in all of these conversations and we begin to talk about ships that can be used for ministry. Go.
1: Back in on the 28th of March this year, I was privileged to have a Zoom conversation, or it wasn't really a conversation, it was prayer, with a lady in America. And the opportunity came up that someone would pray for me. Now, all you do is you tell them your name and where you're from. You tell them nothing else. And then for half an hour, they pray over you and they share what they feel the Lord is saying to you. Now, you've always got to hear prophetic word. You're listening to what they feel the Holy Spirit is telling you about things. About your life, it could be past stuff, it could be future things, it could be God wanting to work in your life now. But you also have to hear it with the human person that is sharing it with you. But I would like to share it with you because about a couple of nights ago, Bruce was still in Eastern States, and I actually had taped this message and I was in bed, probably 1 o'clock in the morning, couldn't sleep, and I felt the Spirit say to me, you have to listen to that word again. So I had a listen and was just blown away by it. And then when Bruce rang up, I shared with him and he was blown away by it. And Bruce would like me to share it with you. No, not all of the message, because some of it was like personal things. But the lady started saying, there's been a shift lately. I don't know, I just sense there's almost like this big shift. You're moving into a new thing and you're ready for this new thing. I sense new adventures, like almost like stepping into deep waters, into something new and something that maybe you've never, well, it feels like that you've never done before. Maybe it's just something that the door's been opened to you. Maybe it's a dream that you've had and you're stepping it into. But I feel like you've got the backing of the Lord because you're trustworthy. He can trust you. You don't do things willy-nilly. You make decisions. You're well thought out. You don't jump at things. You're not calculated, but in a way you are calculated. What you do is you calculate the sense of it. You wrestle with it. You sit with it, with the Lord, and you talk about it and you share about it. And then you add it up. 1 + 1 = 2. But I feel like this next thing is almost a jump into 1 + 5 = 10. There's a multiplication coming. I'm so excited. I feel like there's an excitement here. This is a new thing and there's going to be a joy in it. I see you christening this thing. I have a picture. I have so many pictures. I don't normally have pictures, but I have a picture and I see you getting on the QE2. The Queen Elizabeth, you know, it's a big ship. It's almost like a cruise kind of ship and you're actually christening this ship. I see you stepping into it. Usually ships or vehicles or things like that can speak of ministry. I see a vocation of business. I feel like you're stepping into something that's so big and you're actually christening it with champagne. You know, when the Queen inaugurates a ship to go on the water, it's not a bottle of $5 champagne. This is pretty.

0: substantial this bottle. And I sense that there's an extravagance with this new thing that you're stepping into. I feel like the tables are set, that people's breath is going to be blown away, that your breath is going to be blown away, that the Lord is moving into it. And you are very blessed by what you're doing and what you're going to step into. I feel like you're going to travel to different nations. You're going to be upgraded to first class in your travel. And I feel like the Lord is with you. That's what I shared with Bruce, and he was pretty blown away.
1: Thank you. Ships, can I ask you this question? When you listen to God, when you listen to the voice of God, are you listening? Are you listening with that sense that God would say something? Are you listening with that sense that God would talk? That God would say something? That's something that you would leave and you would live with that sense consistently of the presence of God right there. Does God look at you and think, if I gave you a message, you would buy a plane ticket and fly today? Or does he see someone who'd say, well, I'd need to think about that, I'd need to be calculated? Or does he have a heart? Now, he realises people are working and they've got responsibility. It was one of the only times when I didn't, that last week, I didn't have a meeting I was speaking at in the middle of the week. So we just all lined up. But are you someone who believes that God speaks? Are you someone who piqued your attention when I spoke a couple of weeks ago and you're in England or you're in the United States or you're in one of the many other countries that'll hear this? Did you immediately go, we're in listening mode, we're impactors? Or did you just think, well, that's Bruce? Did you think that God could talk? Because God uses the ones who listen, but the ones who close their ears, well, actually, you don't close this, you close your heart, because that's where you hear spiritually. You don't hear here, you hear here in your heart. And so I want to talk today to get us ready to hear, because as you would have heard me say, I said that I would stay here for as long as I needed to, and I can stay for a while. I said at the beginning of the year when we started putting together the blue pages, which came on top of another manual that I had written, but I felt like the Lord say, be clearer. And I began to write. I remember when it was 20 pages long and I said, it'll take me the rest of the year to speak my way through this. Well, it's 260 pages long now. And we're hundreds of pages away from finished. Because if we're going to roll out something that touches the lives of nations, if we're going to respond to prophetic words, if we're going to respond to the church that's asking us to proclaim him, and I've waited all my life for this season, it's going to happen because we listen. We listen. If you've got a Bible, go with me to Luke chapter 11, verse 1. It says this on the screen or on your Bible. He was praying in a certain place. This is Jesus. And after he'd finished, one of his disciples said to him, Lord, teach us to pray, as John taught his disciples. And he said to them, when you pray, Father, hallowed be your name, your kingdom come, give us each our daily bread, and forgive us our sins. For we ourselves forgive everyone indebted to us, and do not bring us to the time of trial. Isn't it interesting that everything that lasts in the kingdom of God, everything that lasts in our life starts in prayer. Every revival, every renewal, every movement, every heart that catches fire starts not in a boardroom or a plan, but in the presence of God. When you look through the scriptures, you see it all the time. You can trace this pattern again and again and again and again. Moses begins his mission not with a command, but with a flame. He turns aside to see a bush that wasn't burning up. He's not and isn't consumed. And there what happens when he turns aside, he meets God in prayer. Isaiah's ministry begins not with an assignment, but with an encounter, a vision of the Lord high and lifted up, a coal of fire that touched his lips. He has an encounter in prayer with God. Jesus

himself begins his public ministry, not with miracles, but with 40 days of prayer in the wilderness. And when he calls his disciples, he calls them first to be with him before he sends them out for him. Everything that lasts begins in his presence. Yesterday, I heard Bridget give a message on peace. And where's the source of peace? His presence. His presence. That's what I believe God is calling us to as a ministry. Before we can become a great community, before we can reach out, before we can do anything, we must pray. Before we must become a praying people. We must become people who seek God for himself and not what he can do for us. When I was younger, that was one of the major mistakes I ever made in my life. I always sought God because I had a sense of calling. And so I sought God for what I was going to do rather than I sought him for him. Before we can experience his power, we need his presence. See, when Jesus' disciples come in Luke 11, they'd seen his miracles. They'd seen his miracles. They'd watched him feed crowds. They'd seen him calm storms and raise the dead. But they didn't say, teach us miracles. They didn't say, teach us to speak. What did they say to him? They said to him, Lord, teach us to pray. Prayer is where everything begins. I was talking to a lady by the name of Maria Beeney this week, and she was saying to me, she said, you look at all the things that's happening across the Catholic guy world in all the places that is around the world. And she said, you know where it started? She said it started in those 9 days of prayer because some of us really prayed. She said, that's the source of everything. And then Sandra on our staff said to me, you know when this all began, it started in the 9 days. It starts in prayer. Power was not something Jesus did occasionally. Prayer was not something Jesus did occasionally. It was the atmosphere he lived in. It was an atmosphere. The man I went to see in this past couple of weeks that I felt like God told me to go to see, if you're talking with him, just an ordinary fellow, you'll be talking for a while. And then all of a sudden, he'll just break out in a prayer and he'll say, Jesus, tell us what we should be doing here. And he does it all the time. Lord, we just thank you that we've been here today. Give us your direction. Can I ask yourself, when's the last time you at your family dinner just broke out in prayer? To your wife, to your husband, to yourself. But prayer was not something Jesus did occasionally. It was an atmosphere he lived in. There was something about it. It was a communion, a union, a relationship he had with the Father that gave life to everything. And that's where we must begin. If we are to take next steps in our own lives, that it's not a duty, but it's a dwelling that we're seeking. And that's where we must begin in prayer. That's not a duty, it's that dwelling. Prayer's not words about God, but a relationship with God. It's not about God. There's a moment in my life I've never forgotten. Years ago, when I first began speaking, I used to think that speaking and the power of the message depended on my preparation, how many hours I spent. And I remember listening to a guy, and he said, for every Sunday message, he said it takes me about 20 hours per message, and that would be a reasonable time for every time to be able to get it. He said about 20 hours. And he said, if I cut down on that, the people pay. You know? And he said, so either I'm going to put in the 20 hours and I pay, or I put in less and the people pay. He said, someone's going to pay if you don't do it. I used to think that it was my ability to get it right, to frame the sentences. If you know my family, they'd tell you stories all the time. I spend hours pacing up and down the house, looking for sentences. I spent ages trying to take theological terms and think, most people aren't theologically trained. How can I say that? That wouldn't make it simplistic and lose its meaning, but would keep it at its full strength. But an ordinary person who's a

doctor or teacher or nurse trained in a different discipline would understand what it said. I used to think it depended on my ability to reach people's hearts, that if I was good, and if you knew me back in my youth days when I did youth ministry or in the years after that when I was running an early community version of this, I wasn't worried about God. I was worried about my talent and my ability to do it. But the longer I've worked with the Lord, and I think the Lord allows you to experience your own frailty and your own failure, the more I've discovered that what really changes people isn't cleverness and it isn't communication, it's His presence. It's Him. It's Him. And there are times when I've spoken and I've known when I've looked out to the crowd, I'm just giving words. And there's all sorts of techniques you can use to help talk faster, talk softer. When you see people get tired, just move a hand and you'll wake the whole group up because you moved. There's all sorts of things you can learn. It changes no one's life. And there's other times when I've sensed the breathing of the Spirit through every word and I've stood back and I've watched myself almost in the third person, watch myself speaking and realizing it's nothing to do with me. It's nothing to do with me. That's why we have to pray, everyone. That's why in your work and in your family, with your children, with your family that's estranged from you, you've got to pray. Those of us who carry hurts from our past, we were damaged by what people had done to us. And just about everybody I know falls into a category of that at times. You either live your life with past hurts dominating you, or you become free, and you become free in one way, His presence. And that's why you meet people who had terrible, terrible things happen to them when they were young as they submitted their lives to the power of God and how He rebuilt them to make them completely new and confident in who they are. That's why we pray. Prayer is what makes space for God to work. Prayer is what turns ministry, and all of us are in ministry, if you're a mum, a dad, a husband, a wife, a friend, a colleague, you're retired in a retirement place, means you're all in ministry because you're around people. Because what does ministry mean? Ministry means service. We're always in the service of people. We're all in ministry. There's no one in ministry. This is not ministry. This is just a ministry. It's not the ministry. We're all in ministry. Prayer is what turns our ministry into an encounter with the presence of God. Prayer is what wills words with fire, fills words with fire, and gives ordinary actions eternal weight. It says wills. I used to will it, but we now get God to fill it, right? We're not building a brand with our lives. Oh, I'm Paolo Pamela. I'm John Purcell. I'm Rosemary Downs. Many of us treat our lives and who we are as a brand to promote. What will people think of us? We're not building a brand, we're building an altar. We're building an altar. When we pray, heaven draws near when we pray. When we seek Him, He moves. When we give Him our time, He gives us His heart. See, if we will be known for anything as the Catholic Guy Ministry and Impactors, let it be this, that we are a people of prayer. That in every home, every gathering of the ministry, in every group, every prayer is the atmosphere that we breathe. When I was speaking in East Melbourne last week, a man, a doctor, came to me afterwards and he said, I knew about the Holy Spirit coming on you. He said, it never occurred to me that I was called to live my life in the presence of the Holy Spirit everywhere I went, that He was meant to me right there. He said, today is the first time. He said, I've just retired. I've been a faithful Catholic man my whole life. I never knew I was meant to be filled and to live in His presence. God's not first asking for strategy for your life or for our ministry. He's asking for surrender. He's calling for a people who will bow before they build their lives. He, you know, who will live.

listen before they speak and who will seek his face before they seek results. That's what he's looking for. Because prayer is not preparation for the work. Prayer is the work of your life. Prayer is the work. It's to live constantly with him. If we want to see lives changed, if we want to see marriages changed, if we want to see families restored, if we want to see faith renewed, if we want to see youth reached, it'll happen because we are people of prayer, not people of strategy. When I was younger, a Catholic priest used to say to me all the time that my relationship, our relationship with God, was not meant to be something that was stagnant. It was meant to grow. He spent heaps of time with me over and over, helping me grow in my relationship with God. That helped me in ways I couldn't have imagined. Well, I want to be able to send you a daily devotional video, just a very short video that you can receive into your inbox every day. And its goal is to help you grow in your relationship with God. There are people in countries all over the world who receive this every day. And many people tell me it has blessed them. It had blessed me, what this priest did for me, and I'm passing it on to others. So why don't you go and register right now, and I pray that these daily devotionals that come every day will bless you. Hey, thanks for being with us. I'll see you next time. And don't forget, wherever you are, God's never ever far from you.

0: This program was paid for by the friends and partners of Bruce Downs Catholic Ministries.
1: It has come to our attention that our viewers have been doing sins.
2: What? How could they?
1: I don't know. And honestly, I expected better.
2: Don't you know how bad sins are for you?
1: Even if they are fun, they are bad for you.
2: Honestly, just repent and submit.

0: Welcome to Repent and Submit, where we usually say two serious things and then a joke.
1: I'm Tommy Tai.
0: And I'm Steve the Missionary.
1: Shut up, Steve. No one wants to hear from you. Let's start with entrance hymns.
0: Tommy, at Feast Day, Box wants us to talk about liturgical living. How can we make the seasons of the church more real in our everyday lives? What are some things we can do, and how should we change our mindset when we approach the topic?
1: Okay. I think about this a lot because I got lots of kids, and I want to point out things to them so we can live Catholicism in our daily life.
0: Got it.
1: Catholic calendar up on the wall in the kitchen.
0: Of course.
1: Right, for free. How could you not have one in your kitchen, right? And it's got all the feast days on there, the ones that we're celebrating that are kind of like risen up, right, to the primary levels. Talk about them with your kids.
0: So easy.
1: It's simple. The internet now, right? I can be like, you know, they're like, who's St. Martin de Porres? And I can be like, well, let me tell you. I can tell you all about him. Like, find out about him, right?
0: Perfect.
1: My wife does lots of arts and crafts stuff, which is kind of fun.
0: Yeah.
1: Divine mercy stuff, like Jesus on a toilet paper roll with the beam shooting out, like ribbons of the beams coming out, right? Things like that.
0: Have you ever tried Divine Mercy Sundays?
1: Oh, she's doing that. While we film.
0: While we're filming.
1: Yeah, it's good. So there's simple things that you can do that just remind your kids that we're living in the liturgy. Yeah. Can I also say, go to Mass.
0: Go to Mass.
1: Yeah, that's a good
0: one. And then I say throw lots of parties.
1: You are big on parties, parades. This
0: parties,
1: thing.
0: Parades. Also, just have fun with it. Like, the point of living liturgically in your regular life is that your regular life is not as liturgical as Mass. It's not as ordered, and things happen exactly one right after the other. So you know what? For the feast of standard time, for the liturgical season of standard time, buy green underwear. Who cares? Or
1: you totally lost me there.
0: It's green. You need to wear something green.
1: Oh, standard time. I thought you were talking about like standard time and daylight savings time. It's called ordinary time.
0: It's called ordinary time.
1: Green underwear.
0: Green underwear.
1: Okay.
0: Purple underwear for Lent. You know, that sort of thing.
1: Fair enough. I think it's fantastic. It's smart. You can do the things that you eat, the things that you sing, the colors that you wear. So many different things that we can do. And I think it connects. Children need the smells and bells. They need the tangible.

0: things about our faith.
1: Yeah.
0: And so I think that the liturgical calendar, that's what it does. It puts us in touch with the...
1: I specifically change my beer orders to the liturgical season.
0: Give me an example.
1: So, like, you drink Bock's during Lent, okay. Obviously.
0: Sure.
1: Because that's a thing.
0: Right. Instead of eating food.
1: Instead of eating food, yeah, you drink a
0: right.
1: Bock.
0: Yeah.
1: During Christmas, you drink Christmas ales. All the way through Candlemas, and I don't care what anyone has to say
0: You're
1: about
0: still
1: that.
0: Drinking Christmas beer in February?
1: Of course.
0: I am too, but that's just because I don't drink beer fast enough.
1: Okay, well, that's... Yeah.
0: It tastes kind of...
1: Someone doesn't believe in bringing the church into their daily life.
0: I can't drink that much beer to live liturgically.
1: The real answer is drink more beer.
0: That does help.
1: Clearly.
0: But kids, they love it. They eat it up. My kids love the
1: beer
0: calendar,
1: or
0: not the
1: beer. Calendar.
0: They might eventually someday.
1: Okay.
0: But they love learning about the saints. They love the feast. They love how the church looks different when you go at certain mm-hmm. times. That's mm-hmm. really important to them. So live liturgically.
1: Living liturgically.
0: Steve, as you know, the new evangelization consists mostly of hosting young adult events in badly lit church basements. What do you think is better for these events, having a keg and a bar that serves beer or a bar that serves coffee?
1: Okay. One thing I've noticed from hosting my own amount of young adult events in badly lit church basements is that young adults drink a lot less beer at church events than you expect.
0: Interesting.
1: The only time I've ever gotten people who were drinking enough to be annoyingly loud were these like 60-year-olds that crashed a Theology on Tap that I was running. So, and sometimes I promise the bar that they're gonna make X amount of money.
0: Right.
1: And they don't drink that much to make X amount of money,
0: yeah.
1: And then I have to pay
0: the rest.
1: I had to pay out the rest.
0: Out of your own personal
1: out
0: pocket.
1: Out of my own personal work budget.
0: You might as well just sit there and drink the beer.
1: Yeah,
0: to make
1: right.
0: up for it.
1: So,
0: what about coffee?
1: I think
0: kids love coffee?
1: Kids love coffee.
0: Yeah.
1: Coffee is fun. Coffee is tasty. You should do a coffee bar if it's good coffee.
0: Interesting.
1: Otherwise,
0: Guadalupe
1: you just
0: roastery yeah. coffee, maybe.
1: Maybe Guadalupe roastery coffee. Maybe a little pour over.
0: Can you do like a religious symbol on the top of their whatever those drinks are?
1: You know what? Yeah, do the little yeah. creamer with the Cairo on there, and I would love to see someone try that.
0: That would be good.
1: That'd be
0: I
1: legit.
0: Would like that.
1: Because, and make it good coffee. Otherwise it's just a coffee machine.
0: Just a giant pot like after mass.
1: Yeah, who cares
0: like that.
1: About that?
0: Yeah.
1: But like if you're trying to make it an event, someone has to host.
0: If I'm going, that's but I can't because I'm old now.
1: You're old.
0: If it's at night, I don't want coffee. So that's the yeah. only reason I would, because mm-hmm. young adult events are happening at 7 or however late you people stay up.
1: Yeah.
0: And I'm drinking beer at that point. The time for coffee has ended.
1: Okay.
0: So.
1: I believe you.
0: Okay.
1: But that's also because you're an old.
0: I am. The old.
1: And
0: yes.
1: old.
0: Yeah.
1: You are one old.
0: I'm not welcome at your beer events or your coffee
1: Not
0: events.
1: At all. So
0: badly lit church basements, it made me think of St. Dominic's in San Francisco. They always have that. You go down the stairs,
1: yeah.
0: and there's that. It's right there. This is what you're talking
1: and
0: about.
1: And it is poorly lit.
0: It has to be.
1: But they run a great young adult ministry out of it. It's
0: are
1: so
0: young
1: annoying.
0: Adults coming if you don't have beer or coffee?
1: Yes. But also, beer is one way that you invite people. It's kind of funny. Like, people know that they are welcome because you are putting in the extra effort and expense in any way, even if it's like a vegetable platter. But
0: No, I'm.
1: Okay,
0: if I see
1: fine.
0: A vegetable platter, I'm like, this is not
1: something
0: I'm
1: other than
0: here.
1: A vegetable platter. But if you're putting in the extra expense and the extra work to bring in a keg of beer, to bring in a few cases of beer, to bring in a bottle of wine, like that shows that they matter to you, and so they'll more likely come.
0: And you've had no problem having to manage people drinking beer, you say? Everyone kind of...
1: Oh, yeah, it's actually embarrassingly little alcohol gets consumed at these events, which was very annoying when people would call me and concerned about the drunk driving that might happen.
0: And it never did.
1: Like, it's almost a 2-beer max that is voluntarily placed on
0: Beautiful.
1: These people,
0: so I love funny. The young people today.
1: All right, Tommy, think about space.
0: Okay.
1: The final frontier.
0: I'm there.
1: It'll be really hard to explore, colonize, and live out there, right?
0: I assume.
1: And really complicated to support the church out there. So should Catholics push for more space travel? And does your answer change if there are actual aliens out there?
0: Okay, first of all, there are aliens out there, so I don't need my answer to be changed. They
1: okay.
0: exist. They
1: okay.
0: exist.
1: All right.
0: They have a savior, in my opinion.
1: And who is it?
0: It's our Lord and Savior.
1: Okay, just checking.
0: Yeah, of course. So what's the question? Should we push for more space travel? Should there be a Vatican NASA, like flying people up into
1: just
0: space?
1: Just thinking about the ecclesial difficulties of trying to figure out when Easter is on Venus. Or an Alpha Centauri.
0: Fair enough.
1: Like, should we even go for it, or is that just way too much hassle?
0: We should go for it.
1: Okay.
0: We need to claim it before any of the non-Catholic Christian groups get their flag up on there.
1: That's true.

0: What should the first diocese of Mars be called?
1: Wow. I don't know. The Red Diocese?
0: The Red Diocese.
1: Is that okay?
0: That sounds like a communist. You and the communists.
1: I'm not. No, you're placing that on me. Catholicism is naturally extends into space, in my opinion, right? Because we are the founders of the scientific method, right? The authors of the Big Bang, Father Lemaitre.
0: God is the author of the Big Bang.
1: Okay, that's a fair point. That's a very fair point. But we are with him on that move. I think we're so naturally the faith that would push us into space. I mean, there should be a Star Trek where everyone's Catholic, and the mission is to evangelize the Klingons, not to fight them or befriend them. Well, I guess befriend them.
0: How would one evangelize a Klingon?
1: Well, first you have to learn Klingon, which I know you can do. You said he has risen in Klingon.
0: I did.
1: On social media on Easter.
0: No, I forget.
1: You knew it for a brief moment.
0: For a brief moment,
1: you're going to need to learn that if you're going to go up to space and evangelize them.
0: Evangelize Klingons.
1: The message of the Catholic faith will speak to all aliens, and they will come home.
0: What if we find an unfallen species of alien?
1: Wow.
0: That have never
1: That's
0: seen.
1: That's pretty incredible.
0: Should we just leave them alone?
1: Yeah, I mean, if we find them, we probably already messed it up.
0: Dang it.
1: We're pretty good at messing things up.
0: This is risky.
1: But I would think that if there are aliens, they would want to be Catholic.
0: True.
1: Right? We have a timeless faith that really
0: If an alien had two heads... Like the sports announcer in Star Wars Episode 1.
1: See, I've only seen the real three Star Wars.
0: Oh, okay. Yeah. Which one do you baptize?
1: Wow. I don't know. Do you pour over both at the same time?
0: Do you get to put them together?
1: You could do immersion and then not even have to worry about it.
0: Ah, the Baptists are right.
1: No. That's not true. That is not true.
0: Space Baptists.
1: Take that back. I'm just saying it would solve the problem of the head, right? You wouldn't want one head getting jealous that the other one's getting all the grace. Fair enough, right?
0: Okay. Well, that's probably the weirdest conversation I've ever had on here. Send your comments to @RepentSubmitCTV. Now, get ready for the ridiculous argument of the day.
1: Welcome to the part of the show where one of us really loses it on a pressing matter threatening our church. Steve, what do you have for us today?
0: Fish fries.
1: What?
0: Yes. These evangelization murdering ceremonies of greed and gluttony have gone far enough.
1: Okay, honestly, I kind of want to hear this now.
0: Every year, Catholics gather in their church halls to commemorate the death of our Lord and his fasting in the desert by gorging on the fried flesh of God's creatures.
1: I mean, that's a little bit much, Steve.
0: It encourages on gluttony on a day that we should be fasting. And it keeps us from going out into the world and evangelizing.
1: What? How?
0: Well, obviously, it's impossible to go to these things and only eat a normal amount of food. Two pieces of fries and fish? Ugh. What are we all Catholics doing in the same room on the same day when there are souls walking around the neighborhood waiting to be saved? There are souls to save.
1: Building community is a good thing, Steve.
0: We should spend every Lenten Friday eating nothing and avoiding fellow Catholics.
1: Well, okay, I'm cutting you off. Fish fries, just like anything else, can be abused for something bad, but taking a practice of the church like abstaining from meat on Fridays and turning it into a place of fellowship and a casual event that non-Catholics can easily join is one of the best parts of cultural Catholicism. I'm gonna have to go ahead and call ridiculous on your argument, pal.
0: Time for a break. Grab your rosary and sneak in a decade. We'll be right back.

0: 10th, but around here, it's always time to know thy sister.
1: A miracle.
2: Today, we're talking about Sister Dolores Hart, OSB.
0: Sister Dolores graduated from Marymount, California University.
2: Go Mariners! She immediately went to Hollywood to become an actress, playing parts in Loving You with King Creole with co-star Elvis Presley.
0: Then she moved to Broadway, where she got a Tony nomination for her part in The Pleasure of His Company. During the run of that play, she took a day off and visited Regina Laudy's Abbey in Connecticut. 5 years, 6 movies, and 1 canceled engagement later, she joined the Abbey and became a nun.
2: The sisters of her Abbey pray 6 times a day, and every summer they organize a local theater production as a community service to Bethlehem, Connecticut.
0: From 2001 to 2015, she was elected

0: Mother Dolores, Prioress of the Abbey of Regina Laudis. And she's known for wearing a black beret on top of her habit to keep her head warm.
1: A documentary about her, God is Bigger Than Elvis, was nominated at the Academy Awards in 2012, which she attended. And she is the only Oscar-voting Academy member who is also a nun.
0: Now it's time to figure out what her initials stand for.
1: All right. Let's see here.
0: OSB.
1: OSB. Oblates of Saint Bernard.
0: Order of Saint Benedict.
1: Okay, let's see what it is. Oh, sorry, Steve. It's Ordo Sancti Benedicti.
0: Ordo Sancti Benedicti.
1: Busted my vernacular again. Here's so here's to you, Sister Dolores Hart of the Ordo Sancti Benedicti.
2: And now, a memento mori moment.
0: Hey, Tommy.
1: Yes, Steve?
0: I just want you to know that one day you're going to see God face to face.
1: Wow.
0: It'll be right after you die.
1: Wow.
2: This has been a memento mori moment.
0: Stop hogging the charging cable. It's time to check my menchies.
1: Okay, listen close.
0: Okay.
1: At MCJoe9740419, I believe it's his telephone number, so everybody call him. He wants to know what we think of 40 Days for Life.
0: It's good.
1: I'm a fan.
0: Cool. At Jane Curvy Maker asks, is it better to walk out of a homily if it's demeaning or stay and glare menacingly the whole time?
1: First of all, it's Jane Covamaker. Got a little typo we found here.
0: Oh, Covamaker.
1: There it is. Okay, it is better. Okay, so this is, she says if it's demeaning.
0: Yeah.
1: I'm not sure, like if it's a bad homily,
0: yeah,
1: you should stay.
0: Yeah, of course.
1: If it's a homily that's saying something that's just out and out scandalous,
0: uh-huh,
1: I think you should get up and walk out, but come back for the Liturgy of the Eucharist. Mm. What do you think about that?
0: That's the thing. I don't think staying in your seat is agreeing with the homily.
1: Okay, that's fair.
0: But at the same time, walking out is protesting the homily, right?
1: Yeah. I mean, if it's bad enough, like if it's really endorsing bad stuff, you've got to get up, I think. If it's just like, I mean, we've all heard maybe shaky homilies.
0: Yeah.
1: Especially like on Trinity Sunday or something, right? I don't get up and walk out because of like a slight Trinitarian misstep. But if it was something like promoting something evil.
0: Yeah.
1: I feel like you have to.
0: So you'd walk out, have a cigarette, and go back for the communion?
1: I wouldn't have a cigarette. I would maybe, you know, take the baby out. I guess that wouldn't look like a protest. But you have to come back. Mass is mass.
0: Mass is mass. You gotta go to mass.
1: Doesn't matter what the guy says in the homily. The Eucharist is still confected, no matter how bad he is. That's one of the beautiful things about the church.
0: Mm-hmm.
1: But I like making a statement. I'm in for it.
0: Okay, yeah. Degrading homilies, go ahead and walk out. We need less degrading.
1: But I've never walked out of a homily.
0: Neither have
1: let's
0: I.
1: Be real. And I don't really plan to.
0: I've definitely glared menacingly. It's effective, though.
1: Glaring menacingly?
0: Because so few people are looking at the priest during the homily anyway.
1: Yeah, why aren't you reading the bulletin like
0: a you're the
1: person?
0: Only one looking and it's like, like, your point has gotten across.
1: Steve, multiple people have asked us about you using naughty language online. What do you have to say for yourself?
0: I don't use it on my Steve the Missionary account.
1: You shouldn't.
0: Because
1: why do you use it on your alt account that no one can find?
0: Because my mom can't find it.
1: Oh, Steve, God sees your tweets.
0: I think that my foul language on Twitter that represents only the words I'm saying and not the Catholic Church and not the Catholic TV.
1: Certainly not.
0: Certainly not. It is totally fine because it's a very specific way to say something. Sometimes that's the only way you can say it.
1: I
0: defend it that way.
1: We'll leave it at that. Don't cuss, boys and girls.
0: Boys and girls. You can send in all of your well-worded tweets to @RepentSubmitCTV anytime you like. And now, without further ado, it's time for Saint versus Saint. Today, we're having two corn-fed American boys duke it out. Blessed Solanus Casey and Blessed Stanley Rother.
1: I'm Solanus Casey. I'm a Capuchin friar named after St. Francis Solanus in South America.
0: And I'm Stanley Rother, a missionary priest from Oklahoma to Guatemala.
1: Both of those places sound super boring. Most of

0: My ministry was done in Detroit and New York City.
1: I was sent as a missionary to, and I hope you can pronounce this, the Tutsuhil people. And I had to learn their language in order to do my work. Learning Spanish wasn't good enough.
0: I played the violin for my brother friars, and I was really good at it.
1: Yeah, but you had a really terrible singing voice.
0: Okay, true. So I stopped playing for my brothers, and I just played for Jesus in the tabernacle instead.
1: That is adorable.
0: I was in charge of healing services, and even though I was just a porter at my friary, people came from all around to have me bless them.
1: I was freaking martyred.
0: Really? Wow. That's super cool.
1: Yeah, and when I return to Guatemala, I'm buried in Oklahoma, but my heart is buried under the altar at my church in Guatemala.
0: Well, I can't really compete with that. Let's take a look and see who won. Oh, come on.
1: Blessed Solanus Casey and Stanley Rother, pray for us. We'll see you after the break. Stay fresh, cabbage bags.
0: Cabbage bags?
1: It's not even the right word.

0: Welcome back to Repent and Submit. You got to unplug your router and plug it back in again. It's time for the Catholic Internet. There are a lot of people online that have so many opinions about Pope Francis. Honestly, it's hard to cut through the noise and the fake news. So whenever Pope Francis does a thing, I go to wherepeteris.com. Where Peter is a website dedicated to unpacking the preaching of the Holy Father and defending him against the absolute nonsense that people say about him. Now, those are big words, but basically it's a website about getting Pope Francis's message out there. It's a beautiful message full of challenge and mercy, action and contemplation, prayer and work. And we should listen to it, because where Peter is, there is the church. Wherepeteris.com.
1: It's time for Last Rites!
0: Okay, Tommy, we have fun here.
1: We do.
0: We poke fun at the faith.
1: A little bit.
0: Is that okay? At what point are we committing blasphemy?
1: Whoa, blasphemy, that's a really intense word to bring up here.
0: It's also a thing, like people commit blasphemy.
1: It's true, okay, not me and you, I hope.
0: Well, you tell me. At
1: no.
0: What point, okay, what's the line? Like, we make fun of religious things.
1: Yes.
0: But where's the line?
1: I think it's fun to make fun of our cultural Catholicism a lot, mm-hmm. right? Because we're weird. Catholics
0: yes.
1: are weird, so we should kind of poke fun at ourselves.
0: Especially you.
1: Okay, I'll take that. Tough but fair. And some of the things that we can joke about include our faith, things that happen at Mass, right? Things in the Bible. There's some funny stuff in the Bible.
0: Yeah.
1: I think it's important that the humor that we're using with those touchy subjects, mm-hmm. like the Mass or the Bible or other things, is clean, right? Like, you never want to make a lewd joke about the Eucharist. But I can make a self-reflection joke about how I'm paranoid that I'm, like, chewing it too much when I'm going back to my seat and that people are seeing me, and so I have to, like, really focus on not making a chewing motion.
0: Okay.
1: Okay. Like, I'm not saying anything about the Eucharist. It's more about myself.
0: Okay.
1: So I think that you have to choose your jokes. Self-deprecating is always a good way to go, though, in my opinion.
0: Okay. So you're saying you can't make fun of the faith, you can only make fun of yourself doing the faith.
1: With the touchy subjects, that's what I'm saying.
0: Okay.
1: And never make fun of the Virgin Mary.
0: Okay. But what about the joke where, like, the one rock flies out of the crowd and pegs the woman caught adultery in the back of her head, and Jesus goes, Mom!
1: That's pretty funny.
0: That's pretty funny.
1: Yeah, that's funny.
0: And that's making fun of the
1: Virgin
0: Mary. But
1: it's not a joke at her expense. It's a joke that points out a truth about her.
0: That's true.
1: Right?
0: Because she never sinned.
1: Thank God.
0: Thank God.
1: Yeah.
0: That's very helpful.
1: It's touching, though, because sometimes I could make a joke that I think is totally fine, and
0: yeah.
1: then I'm overwhelmingly told it's not fine.
0: Okay.
1: And so you also have to have a little humility and be like, well, maybe the way that I was putting that out there is not the way it's received, and you have to apologize and move on. So that happens sometimes.
0: Mm-hmm.
1: Humility is important. What do you think?
0: I'm just not a fan of humility in general. Like, what do you get when
1: he
0: you're
1: says on his TV show?
0: On my TV show. I think that the problem with people like trying to police humor is, one, I think you and I have an extremely tame version of humor.
1: I would say so.
0: Even when we get in trouble.
1: We are not blue comics.
0: Yeah.
1: No.
0: But also, humor is what, like, humanizes so many things. It's what brings

0: brings things down to a lived level. And so if you can't use humor when you talk about God, then what, like, how do you actually view God? Like, how close do you think you can get to God?
1: I see.
0: There's a lot of people who are, a friend of mine's like, I like God at arm's distance. I very much appreciate that. But, and I think a lot of it has to do with, like, you can't joke with God. I'm trying to come up with an example of what crosses the line, but not say it on TV. So that's going to be fun. But there is such thing as blaspheming. As pointing at God and saying God is ridiculous, God is dumb or profane.
1: Yeah, that's crossing the line.
0: That's crossing the line, and there's plenty of ways to do that. But then there's also saying that, like, the profane, which is just the normal us, is constantly bumping up against the divine, and hilarity ensues.
1: That's nothing but funny. How can that not be funny?
0: Yeah, and so if you're trying to police that, then get out of my face. I don't care. Go away. And that's why I usually apologize less than you do, because I see most of what I do is usually about that meeting point of the sacred and the profane. That's where most art happens. That's where our humor happens. Mm-hmm. So get out of my face. I don't care.
1: We can't take ourselves too seriously.
0: That too.
1: And if people in the world are looking at a faith that takes itself too seriously, even though there's very serious things about our faith, mm-hmm. the world doesn't know that until they've bought in.
0: Yeah.
1: And so if they see us and they're like, these people are way too serious, I think it can hurt evangelization too.
0: And the best jokes are about the most serious things, and you spit on my card, so thank
1: you. Thanks for telling everyone. Now, please be seated for a few announcements.
0: You are in desperate need of St. Joseph in your life. Yes, the earthly father of Jesus, the one who taught him how to walk, how to work, and how to pray. He is the greatest male saint in history, and he was just a lay dude doing his work and raising his family. How humble and amazing is that? The patron saint of fathers, the unborn, immigrants, workers, and the city of Cebu, Philippines. He is a powerful intercessor and an incredible teacher. Pray with St. Joseph today.
1: Well, that's our show. Hope you had as much fun as we did. We'll see you next week here on Catholic TV. The show has ended. Go in peace to love and serve the Lord and one another.
0: Thanks be to God. All right, Tommy. Is it a sin?
1: All right.
0: Drinking caffeine?
1: No.
0: Okay. Smoking nicotine?
1: No, but if you're addicted, maybe.
0: Okay. Eating a really, really greasy burger?
1: No, gosh, I hope not. I love greasy
0: probably
1: burgers.
0: Probably less healthy than the nicotine.
1: Okay, fair. Okay. Not a sin. Sorry, Steve.
0: Okay. Taking morphine from your doctor?
1: No, not at all.
0: Okay. Chemotherapy?
1: No. Why?
0: Okay. Taking a THC pill prescribed from your doctor?
1: No, but you're getting closer.
0: Okay, smoking marijuana.
1: It can be, yeah, I'd say so.
0: Cocaine.
1: Very simple.
0: Okay, cocaine, but it's the year 1830 and your doctor gave it to you.
1: I think it's okay.
0: Wow. 1830 cocaine, look out.

0: Queen of heaven, rejoice, alleluia.
1: The Son whom you merited to bear, alleluia.
0: Has risen as he said, alleluia.
1: Pray for us to God, alleluia.
0: Rejoice and be glad, O Virgin Mary, alleluia.
1: For the Lord has truly risen, alleluia.
0: Let us pray. O God, who through the resurrection of your Son, Jesus Christ, gave rejoicing to the world, grant, we pray, that through his mother, the Virgin Mary, we may obtain the joys of everlasting life through Christ our Lord.

Welcome back to this Catholic course on Dante's Inferno. I'm your professor, Dr. Anthony Estlin. Last time we met our hero, Dante, and his guide, Virgil, the great Roman poet, we heard of the chain of heavenly intercession, which prompted Beatrice to send Virgil to Dante in order to guide him on his journey through hell. We beheld the terrible warning over the gates of hell, and we encountered the lukewarm souls who stand in its antechamber. At the end of Canto 3, Dante was unconscious at the bank of the river Acheron. When Dante revives, he'll find himself on the plain.

Teachings of Limbo in Canto 4. Our lecture today will explore Cantos 4 through 8, which correspond to the first five circles of hell. Now, we have to remember that the Divine Comedy is deeply theological. In the beginning, we know that God said, "Let there be light," and there was light. And God saw the light that it was good. And so it is, from the first words of sacred scripture, that all who believe in the God of Israel are forbidden to hate the created world.

to consider our bodies as prisons for the soul that strains to be free. That would be an entire misunderstanding of the Christian faith. Yet at the same time, since it is God who spoke the world into being and who passed his judgment upon it that it was good, we are commanded not to fold God back into his creation. We cannot worship nature as if it were the origin and the goal of all existence. It too is a created thing. We are to worship the God who made the world and to love aright that world because it was made by God. So in the first circle of hell, we meet good people. We meet the virtuous pagans. They did not give God the loving homage that he justly claims because they did not know him. Then in the second circle, we meet sinners whose love was disordered. They loved what was genuinely good, but they loved it in an evil way. The psalmist puts it, the human body is fearfully and wonderfully made, fashioned by the very finger of God. So it is right to love the body. It is just to admire the beauty of a courtly young woman or a noble young man. But precisely because the body is holy, it can be profaned. It can be fouled, such as the sin of the adulterers. Now let's get this straight. Let's consider this carefully. Because Christians have so high an opinion of the body, for that very reason, they consider it sinful to betray the holiness of that body, which is what adulterers do. Similarly, the scripture says of another created thing, a created good, bread is the staff of life. Wine gladdens the heart. And the Lord himself, after the resurrection, shared a morning meal with his disciples at the Sea of Galilee, showing to them that he was not some disembodied spirit, but that he was body and soul, that Christ who was crucified on Calvary. Now the glutton, whose sin is punished in the third circle, he makes a god out of food and drink. And in times of scarcity, the glutton's excess is a sin against the charity that he owes to his neighbor. Let's go to another good thing. God showers blessings upon us, and we unite those things he showers upon us with our intelligence and our diligence, our hard work, to produce wealth. The woodsman, for instance, cuts the tree for lumber. The sawyer hews it and planes it into planks and boards. The carpenter sets them in place to build a house. All these labors promote the common good. But suppose I take the money I earn or inherit and smuggle it down a hole in the ground for fear that I should lose it. Or suppose I squander it away on loose living. If I do that, I commit an offense against the generosity of God and against my neighbor. Because my neighbor in part depends on my wise use of wealth. If we all squandered our wealth, what communion could we possibly have? Thus we will meet the avaricious in the fourth circle. God provides us with inner goods too, with spiritual faculties meant to be put to good use. One of these is what Aristotle called the irascible faculty. That is our capacity to grow angry at injustice. Or to strive, not in pride, not in ambition, but in generous self-devotion for what is truly excellent, to strive for the excellent. But this gift too may be abused. One may, for instance, yield to the evil pleasures of wrath, or one may refuse, because of sullenness or scorn, to recognize the beautiful, preferring instead the mud of spiritual sluggishness. It's a sin that we call sloth. We partly misunderstand it, calling it that. Sloth may be the most insidious of the deadly sins, an evil sadness, because it is so hard to recognize. Such are the souls in the fifth circle. These are the souls Dante meets as he descends into the five upper rings of hell. Once again, the virtuous pagans, the adulterers, the gluttons, the

avaricious, wrathful, and slothful. For hell, we soon learn, hell is structured as a funnel. Think of it as the sewage hole of the universe, with each ring narrower, more cramped than the ring above. Now, the first circle of hell, in one sense, really is hell, because there is no hope. There is no hope here, as there is no hope lower down. Abandon all hope, you who enter here. We may remember those words over the gates of hell. Lasciate ogni speranza voi che entrate. Abandon all hope, you who enter here. Terrible words upon the gates. Now, as far as we know, none of the souls in this first circle, which houses the virtuous pagans, none of them will ever possess what Virgil calls the good of intellect, that is, the vision of God that fulfills all human longings and surpasses all human longings. Yet we may call it limbo also, instead of hell, a suspended middle state, or hell perhaps, but with an important distinction. There's no suffering here. No torments, no remorse, no memory of evil deeds gnawing at the heart, only resignation. Says Dante, as far as I could tell from listening, here there were no wails, but only sighs, that made a trembling in the everlasting air. They rose from sorrow without punishment, the sorrow of vast throngs of people there, of men and women, and of infants too. When Virgil tells our poet that the one sin these people committed was the sin of omission, that they did not have the faith, Dante is seized with sorrow. We may consider then that the sins of Christians are all the greater because they betray the great gift of baptism. These souls, at least, strove to use the good things of the world in an upright way. The souls in limbo, they followed the four cardinal virtues of temperance, fortitude, prudence, and justice. They did not have the three theological virtues of faith, hope, and charity, but they did not know Christ. In this first circle, Dante will catch sight of many of the great statesmen, writers, and thinkers of the classical past. One of them is Homer. Dante knew Homer only by reputation, because most of Greek literature had been lost to the Europeans of his time. Four men are standing in a ring of light, as if it were a place of honor. And all at once, the eldest, to welcome Virgil back among them, cries out, Onorate l'altissimo poeta! Honor the highest prince of poetry. It's a startling moment. Homer's song, says Dante, soars like an eagle above the rest. And yet is Homer himself who confers the title of l'altissimo poeta, highest prince of poetry, upon Virgil. Virgil, his successor and his greatest imitator. Homer doesn't do this merely for form. It is an act of magnanimity, of great-heartedness, like the magnanimity of God himself, we might say. God who made man for excellence, not for what is puny and paltry. This generosity of Homer's is then extended to Dante. And Dante was never a man given to the lie of false modesty. Dante joins Homer and Virgil and the other great ancient poets and becomes what he calls sixth in that academy. The implication will grow clearer as the Divine Comedy proceeds. Just as Virgil gained preeminence over Homer, not necessarily because he was the greater artist, but because he had a greater subject. He had Rome, the greatest subject that a pagan poet could have. So will Dante gain preeminence over Virgil. And again, not necessarily because he's greater mind, a greater genius, but because he will have the greatest subject that any poet can possibly have, the greatest subject conceivable, the vision of God. The second among the virtuous pagans that I'd like to mention here is the man whom Dante simply calls Il maestro di color che sanno, the master of all those who know. This man is
Aristotle. It is Aristotle, and not his teacher, Plato, who is the head of that wisdom-seeking family. This is most fitting in a canto that is a tribute to human art, human statecraft, and human wisdom. Even the pagan human being still bears within himself the image of God. This is the world in which he must work, not in a realm of disembodied ideas as Plato imagined. So we have Aristotle, who did believe in the soul, and who did believe in the reality of immaterial things, but who also taught that all of our knowledge begins, does not end, but it does begin with what we perceive through the senses. It is exactly what Dante's great light, Thomas Aquinas, taught just a few decades before the poet wrote these words. As Dante saw it, Aristotle took wisdom as far as it could go without the revelation of God. Aristotle could see the beauty and the order of the created world, but he could not sing, as St. Francis did, about brother, sun, and sister moon, the creations of a personal and loving God. Aristotle could demonstrate the existence of God, as St. Thomas Aquinas did, but he could not kneel in rapture before the cross. Story goes, late in his life, when Thomas was deep in prayer in a chapel, Thomas heard a voice saying, "Thomas, you have written well of me." The voice was overheard by one of Thomas's brother Dominicans. "What reward do you seek?" "Te solum," said Thomas. Only you, Lord." So for all the honor we pay to the great poets and thinkers of antiquity, it is deeply saddening when Dante and Virgil take their leave and enter into a place where nothing ever shines. Cantos 5-8 take us through the realm of upper hell. I'd like to focus on the circle of the lustful in Canto 5, but first some summary comments are in order. Dante draws a clear distinction between the first circle and those that follow by stationing the mythical king Minos of Crete as the judge at the top. Minos's daughter Pasiphae, consumed with unnatural desire, contrived to mate with a bull, and so she conceived the Minotaur, whom we'll meet lower down in hell, a half-man, half-bull. Here, though, Minos himself seems to have inherited some of the features of his grandson. "Seems almost the object of grotesque satire," says the poet. "Horrible Minos," this is at the entrance of the second circle of hell, "horrible Minos grunts there like a bull, weighs all the sins and sends the wicked down according to how far he winds his tail. I mean that when one born in evil hour appears before him, he confesses all, and then Judge Minos, the sin connoisseur, discerns what place in hell is fit for him, belts himself with his tail as many times as there are grades the sinner must descend." This Minos is not exactly the master of all those who know. Here we have the first of many associations in the Inferno of sin with an array of deficiencies meant to arouse our contempt. The slide of man into beast, physical awkwardness as a sign of spiritual disorder, a darkened intellect sinking into the stupid and the inane. The confessing souls are treated with the same contempt, as if they were no better than garbage tossed into a dump, says Dante. "Ever before him stand a crowd of souls. They step up one by one to testify. They speak and hear and then are flung below." We catch this note of parody throughout hell, justly so, since evil is nothing of itself. Evil is a privation or a spoiling of good. It is a bad imitation of good, we might say. The punishments then are often meant to have something absurd about them. The lechers are tossed here and there willy-nilly in a hurricane, and the hurricane is a physical symbol
or physical reduction

of their having yielded to the tempests of sexual passion. The language Dante uses to describe it is astonishing. It is profoundly sad, even solemn, and yet, and he's just a master poet, how many poets could do such a thing? It conceals a wry and ironical judgment against their weakness and their folly. This is Dante describing the souls of the lecherous driven about in the tempest. And as a flock of starlings winter-beaten founder upon their wings in widening turns, so did that whirlwind whip those evil souls, flinging them here and there and up and down. Nor were they ever comforted by hope, no hope for rest or even lesser pain. So too in the next circle, that of the gluttons. Food is the fuel that keeps our bodies warm and our blood warm and our heart beating, but the gluttons have made it into their god. So now they are punished in a cold and stinking rain, says Dante. At the third ring am I, where the rain falls, eternally, cursed, ponderous, cold, changeless in rhythm, changeless in quality. Thick knobs of hail, snow, water, foul as ink, pour down forever through the gloomy air and soak into the ground to make it stink. Living things move about and change. This rain never changes. In fact, the souls here are indistinguishable from the filth wherein they lie. Virgil and Dante walk through what the poet calls that polluted mix of soul and slush. Nourishment builds up the body, but this rain seems to reduce the soul to vague and contemptible substance, a something or other, a polluted mix, unrecognizable as human. We took our way, says the poet, passing above the shadows in the press of that thick rain, and fixed our souls upon what seemed their persons, but was emptiness. Imagine walking through the slush of a wintry day. They are walking, pressing the soles of their feet upon the indistinguishable mush of this stinking water, hail, sleet, and snow, and the souls of the gluttons. But if Dante has contempt for the sin of gluttony, that is nothing. Nothing compared with what he feels for the sin of avarice. He has a conversation, after all, with one of the gluttons, a Florentine with the nickname Chacco, meaning hog. In that conversation, he learns what will happen in the partisan strife that divides Florence. It's a decent conversation with an intelligent man, but no such conversation is possible in the circle of the avaricious. We see instead two great teams of naked souls rolling enormous boulders about the ring, each team aimed at the other. They're the misers on one side, squanderers on the other, and all they cry out forever are accusations against their opponents. Why do you fritter? Why the fist so tight? Now, for Dante, the sin of avarice covered a wider ground than we might expect. It includes desire for rank, ambition for office. Here we go, politicians. So naturally, Dante notices that quite a few of the avaricious, those on the grasping side, wear the tonsures of clerics, the haircuts of clergymen. They're men whose greed was manifest in their ecclesiastical careers. So our poet, who's had plenty of experience with such men in his political life, says to Virgil, hey, well, let me take a look at some of those guys over there. He says, I'll wager I can recognize a few who got their fingers dirty in this sin. Nothing doing, says Virgil. The sin of avarice not only causes men to fail at the great race we are meant to run, the race for heaven, it sinks us below humanity itself. Forget it, Virgil says to Dante, forget it. The nothing-knowing life that made them foul dims them beyond all recognition now. The avaricious are no longer even worthy of names. Perhaps they're no longer even capable of bearing names. Below this jousting ring,

We enter the fifth circle, that of the wrathful and the sullen. It is the gloomy River Styx. There's not much dignity here either. And I, says Dante, I who gazed intently as I stood, saw people in that slough all slimed with mud, stripped naked, and their faces torn with rage. They thumped each other, not with hands alone, but with the head, chest, feet, the teeth, snapping to rip each other limb from limb. As the poets make their way in a boat across the River Styx, one of these wrathful suddenly rises up out of the stew and grabs hold. He's angry, of course, he's angry, and wants to accost Dante. Now we should note that hell is jealous of its secrets. When the guardians of each circle see a living man, Dante, they threaten him with eternal imprisonment. Hey, pal, you better not come down here, you might not get out. Or they refuse to let him descend. The wicked in Dante's poem do not want us to learn from their wickedness. Even when they seem friendly, we should be on our guard. So this soul takes it as an affront that Dante should be there. Chi sei tu che vieni anzi ora, he sneers. And who are you who come before your hour? Now, one thing that Dante learns, the farther he descends into hell, is that there should be no lamenting the justice of God. The wicked deserve justice. It is the only good thing they are capable of receiving. They chose their punishments when they chose their sins. Because the punishment is nothing other than the sin itself, stripped of its glitter. So Dante grows righteously angry against the unrighteously angry. His reply reverses the attack. He flings the sinner's own words back in his teeth, and I to him, I've come, but not to stay. But who are you made ugly by such filth? Ma tu chi sei? But who are you? And when Dante finally recognizes this man, he rejoices in his punishment. Keep to your weeping and your misery, he says. That show of indignation is so impressive that Virgil shoves the mud-crusted soul from the skiff. And he cries out, echoing the woman who adored Jesus in the gospel. This is Virgil crying out in praise of Dante. Indignant soul, blessed be she whose womb bore fruit in you. What can this mean, if not that Dante's act, basically cursing that man, saying, keep to your weeping and your misery, is born from love. Love of poor mankind, oppressed with such men as this wrathful Florentine. Virgil's words reveal the plague that these arrogant people are. Says Virgil, up there, how many think themselves great kings who will be stuck like swine here in this sty, leaving a name to spit on in contempt? Dante at this point replies saying, well, you know, he'd like to see that spirit dunked in the swill. And he gets his wish. His fellows in wrath, the fellow sinners in wrath, rip the man apart. For which, says Dante, I praise and thank God to this day. Now, if that sounds harsh, perhaps we'd better reconsider what it means to love. And that brings me back to Canto 5, the Circle of the Lustful, where I'd like to end this lecture. We recall that sinners who subjected their reason to their passions suffer an embodiment of that essentially spiritual sin. They're snatched up in a whirlwind, shrieking, lamenting, cursing God. Who are these people? Dante begins, as he does so often, with a kind of paradigmatic sinner, sinner who stamps the ring with his or her seal. So the first spirit Virgil names, the Babylonian queen Semiramis, an empress of many languages, made her lechery legal by a linguistic trick. The Italian that Dante uses here reflects the absurdity of her sin and the deceit. Says Virgil, a vizio di lussuria fu si rotta che libito felicito in sua legge. It's a cunning piece of verse, this. There are four lusciously alliterating words. Lussuria, luxury, lechery. Libito, pleasing. Licito, legal or lawful. Legge,

law. Again, to replicate the alliteration, lechery, libidinous or full of pleasure, licit, and law. It's as if Semiramis could turn libito, what I want, to licito, what's lawful, by altering one little consonant. Then all at once, lechery would be legal. It would be all right. It would be fine. She did it, says Virgil, to bleach the scandal that she brought herself, to whitewash it. If this is so, we should be very careful here to peer beneath the appearances. Rather, we should be careful to listen beneath the words that the sinners utter. And this is all the more urgent, because after Semiramis come figures of apparent beauty and nobility, Paris of Troy, Tristan, and the courtly ladies and the knights of old who moved Dante to pity. At this point, the poet recognizes two souls hovering together, male and female. He calls out to them to speak to him. They are Francesca and her lover, Paolo. Dante had heard the notorious account of their murder. Francesca had been given in marriage, unfortunately for her, to seal a political compromise between Rimini and her native city of Ravenna. Guido Malatesta, her husband, was not the sort that a young woman would like to marry. He was hunchbacked and vicious. His younger brother, Paolo, however, was gentle and handsome, and Paolo fell in love with Francesca. And one day, Guido, who suspected something, lying in wait, surprised them in flagrante delicto, as we say, right in the middle of the crime. Guido's henchmen slew them on the spot. So this story had all the trappings of a tragedy of courtly love. Now, the still naive pilgrim Dante wants to hear more of the details of this story. But in reality, our poet, Dante, aims to teach us about what love is and what love is not. We must not be deceived by a lovely veil, but we must attend closely to the words. Now, when Beatrice first appeared to Virgil in that truly courtly tale, okay, back in Canto 2, which we have discussed, Beatrice began with this noble and mellifluous address, O anima cortese mantuana, O kind and gracious soul of Mantua. Francesca doesn't know it, but her address to Dante echoes that line. Francesca says, O animal grazioso e benigno, O living spirit courteous and good. Beatrice, the blessed lady, comes to Virgil not on her own behalf, but for Dante, for whom she even sheds a tear. She sheds a tear in hell. Now, if Francesca were really another Beatrice, she too would pity him and would seek his good. But she does not pity him. She does not seek his good. Instead, she says that she's grateful that Dante has pitied her and Paolo. And she adds, were he who rules the universe our friend, we would entreat him, praying for your peace, for you have pitied us, our twisted fate. The words are deliberately ambiguous. Francesca does not pray for Dante. She does not promise Dante anything. She couches in a conditional mode her attempt to seize the goodwill of the poet. She says, were he who rules the universe our friend, we would entreat him. But what she does not go on to make clear is that God, the ruler of the universe, is not our friend. And therefore, we will not pray for your peace. God is not their amico, to use the fine Italian word. Therefore, there is no real amore, love, of Francesca for Dante. We should stress that word amico, because now Francesca launches into some fine courtly love poetry of her own. Three straight stanzas begin with the word amor, love. She's telling her story now. Love that flames soonest in the gentle heart,

seized him for that sweet body, which was snatched from me, and how it happened hurts me still. Love that allows no loved one not to love seized me with such a strong delight in him that, as you see, it will not leave me yet. Love led us to one death. Is this true? Did love do that? Depends on what we mean by love. Francesca is either using the word love, amore, in a sense that is meant to deceive, by enticing us to accept her false definition, that is, love is the passionate and irresistible desire of one gentle heart for another. Either that or she herself is still deceived. She has severed love from reason and even from the freedom of the will. She describes love as something that catches fire, like dry stubble under the summer sun. When it flames up, the beloved cannot help but return the love. There's no choice. Paolo and Francesca were simply swept up into their adultery. We see then that Francesca's poetic speech is meant to affirm her sin. She made her reason subject to desire. And now she insists that in the matter of courtly love, well, reason is just subject to desire. She never asked during those terrible moments. She never asked, gosh, what would actually be good for this beautiful young man, Paolo? If Dante were to accept Francesca's view of their sin and their punishment, he would endanger his very soul. If he were to say, yes, it's quite true. Love is just this passionate force that overwhelms our reason and steals from us our freedom of will. He would endanger his soul if he accepted that. But Francesca so longs for approval, she can't care about anything as small as Dante's soul, Dante's eternal good. That refusal to look any farther, and a refusal to take responsibility, mark the last words that Francesca utters. These last words are among the most famous in all of literature. The pilgrim poet asks her how they came to know their desires. What first brought those desires to light? How did you know that Paolo was in love with you? What happened? Francesca complies with the request. So she says, one day, we two were reading for delight about how love had mastered Lancelot. We were alone and innocent and felt no cause to fear. And as we read, at times we went pale as we caught each other's glance. But we were conquered by one point alone. For when we read that the much longed for smile accepted such a gentle lover's kiss, this man, whom nothing will divide from me, trembled to place his lips upon my mouth. A pander was that author and his book. That day we did not read another page. They were reading an account of the adulterous love between the courtly Lancelot and Guinevere. Guinevere, the wife of Lancelot's best friend and benefactor and king, Arthur. Had Paolo and Francesca read a little farther, they might have learned about how that sin, that adultery, ended in destroying the fellowship of the Round Table. They might have read how Lancelot later repented, and Guinevere repented, and became the abbess of a convent. But Francesca and Paolo did not read farther. They didn't turn the page. The book was to blame. The author was to blame. Dante, too, would be to blame. He, too, is a love poet. But here he cautions us, do not misunderstand me. Do not stop short. Read farther. Read more deeply. Turn that page. We'll hear again and again that word amor that Francesca utters with longing and pain. But, we hope, we will come to understand what amor, what love actually means. Might be some time before we can truly grasp the meaning of amore, love, but let us carry on with our search for the answer. In our next lecture, we'll review Cantos 9.

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2: It all began at the beauty parlor, where we had just finished a buff and polish for tonight's show. Fifi looked so sweet with her new bow and collar.
7: Off we went down the street and past the meat shop, where Fifi fixed her eye on a juicy steak.
2: Come along, Fifi. And with a tug on her leash, we were off again.
4: Fascinating. Then what happened?
7: Why, we kept walking. Down that noisy old street.
2: Past some darling little shops and houses on our way to Rocky Ridge Park.
7: I remember because Fifi chased a cute little kitty rock while we were there.
1: A kitty rock?
4: Kitty rock in park. Yes, continue, madam.
7: After the park, we waited for a city bus. And then hopped on to ride back across town to the concert hall. When we got off the bus, Sapphire looked for Fifi, but she was gone.
6: Fifi! Oh, God, Rox, you've just gotta help us find her!
0: Don't worry, Sapphire. Sherlock Splint and Dr. Carb have never lost a case. And Ruff is an expert tracking rock.
1: We also need to pray and ask for God's help. The Bible says to ask, and it will be given to you. Seek, and you will find. Knock, and the door will be opened to you.
8: Matthew 7:7, an excellent verse.
4: Right you are, Dr. Carb. May I examine Fifi's leash, Madam Sapphire?
6: It's all I have left of my baby.
4: No obvious signs of foul play.
0: Maybe Ruff can pick up Fifi's scent from the collar.
1: Ruff can do that?
4: Indubitably, madam. That dog's nose is a legend at the yard.
8: Chip's backyard, that is.
1: We'll find Fifi, Sapphire. You girls just keep praying.
0: Here you go, Ruff. Sniff this and follow your nose.
8: Hey, Ruff's got Fifi's scent.
0: Let's go.
6: Bless you, God, Rox.
1: The Soulstones and Fifi were definitely here.
4: The owner said they left around 10 o'clock this morning.
0: Look, Ruff's still on the trail.
1: Let's go.
0: Ruff sees something in the window.
1: Yeah, like maybe it's lunch.
4: A closer inspection will reveal the distinctive tongue marks of a rock oodle.
0: What do you make of it, Sherlock?
4: Elementary, my friends. Fifi's wet tongue and nose slobbered against the shop window as she dreamed about that luscious T-bone steak.
8: Her paws...

0: knock the dirt and flowers out of this planter.
1: Brilliant, my dear Carbo.
2: Come on, Ruff's on the trail again.
1: Spilled paint. Green in color. Acrylic. What do you make of it, Dr. Cobb?
0: Elementary, Sherlock Splint. Phoebe knocked over the paint in this bucket, stepped in this puddle, and continued off in that direction.
1: This can only mean two things. The fast-drying acrylic paint dried on her paws, or Phoebe was snatched from the ground at this very spot.
3: The Bible says to knock and the door will be open. Maybe someone at one of these houses saw Phoebe. Hello, sir. We were wondering whether you'd seen a Phoebe dog. Okay, no Phoebe here.
1: Excuse me, large, nasty-looking insect person thing. You haven't seen...
0: or eaten...
1: a small rock oodle lately, have you? I'll take that as a definite maybe.
4: Why, I'm sure I heard the doorbell. Oh, there you are.
5: A missing rock oodle? Have I seen it?
4: Sorry, Poochie. Can't help you.
2: Hello there, ma'am. I was wondering if you might have seen a rock oodle walk by your house earlier today.
6: As a matter of fact, I did, while I was out for my morning jog. The cute little critter was headed that way.
2: Thanks.
6: No problemo.
2: I just talked to an old fossil who said she saw Phoebe heading this way toward the park.
3: Ruff has Phoebe's scent again.
5: Come on!
3: Let's roll!
5: Smash it!
1: What do we have here? More paw prints and...
2: Phoebe's bow!
1: So it appears. Dr. Cobb, can you confirm this?
0: Definitely rock oodle residue.
1: Excellent. Phoebe was here, all right.
3: Hey, did you hear that?
2: A dog barking!
1: Could it be...
0: the

0: Ruff, it's you.
1: No, Fifi.
0: Falsely.
2: Indubitably.
3: According to Sapphire, the Soulstones boarded a city bus at this very spot.
0: That Fifi sure gets around.
1: Where could that rock oodle be?
3: This bow indicates Fifi was in the park.
2: Maybe that cat ate her.
3: I checked the cat back at the park for pink hairballs, but found nothing. At least, not of that color.
0: We've looked everywhere and still no Fifi. What more can we do? Here we are, back where we started.
4: It appears even our expert rock hound has lost the scent.
0: That's it, I guess. We've looked, sniffed, knocked, and asked everyone we can think of.
1: There is one more thing we can do. We can pray.
0: Yeah.
1: Lord, please keep her safe and bring Fifi home.
5: Amen.
6: What happened to you, puppy? What happened?
7: Where did you find her?
3: It's elementary, my dear friends. Fifi was with you from the time you left the beauty parlor until you boarded the Red City bus outside the park. Quite exhausted from her cross-town adventure, she fell asleep on the seat beside you. When the bus driver announced your stop, you hurried off the bus, not noticing that Fifi's new leash had loosened and slipped easily off her neck. By the time Fifi awoke, you ladies had exited the vehicle where you suddenly noticed that Fifi was missing.
1: Fifi!
3: That poor little rock oodle rode the red bus completely around Rocky Ridge until returning to that very same bus stop hours later, where my colleagues and I were praying for her safe return.
1: It's a miracle!
7: Now our concert can go on as planned.
1: With a new opening number.
3: That's spiking.
1: See you later.
4: At the concert!

0: Hi, everybody. Welcome to the Parable Playhouse. We call today's story Building a Tree Fort. And it's based upon a story that Jesus taught about building a tower in Luke 14, verse 25. Once upon a time, a funny little blue rock boy.
1: Who, me?
0: Decided to build a tree fort in his backyard.
1: Okay, let's see. How to build a tree fort. It says here I'm gonna need wood, nails, a hammer, a tape measure. I wonder what for. Forget it. I don't need these silly directions. Building a tree fort is easy. I'll just grab some of my dad's tools and find some junk around the yard.

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Now let's build a tree fort. Oh, Ruff, get off of me. Silly rock hound. Okay, what do I need first? Yeah. Ah, there. Whoa, huh?

0: It still needs something. Well, what do you think? It's pretty spiking, huh?
1: yeah. What is it?
0: It's a tree fort.
1: Really?
2: It is?
1: You sure it's safe?
0: Sure. See? Whoa.
3: Why do you think Chip's tree fort fell apart?
4: He didn't read the directions.
3: You're right, because Chip didn't follow the directions.
4: Yeah.
3: Did you know that God has given us directions for life?
4: Wow.
3: Well, it's true.
4: Cool.
3: The Bible contains all of the directions we need to live.

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Not fall apart when someone or something tries to shake our tree, if you know what I mean. See you next time on Parable Playhouse.

Hi, everybody. Welcome to the God Rocks Musical Theater. Today's play is called You Can Always Come Back. It's based upon a story that Jesus told about a father who had two sons. This father loved his sons very much, and he promised them that when they were older, they would both receive a share of his money and everything he owned. The problem was that one of the sons didn't want to wait until he was older. He wanted his father to give him the money right away. Do you want to find out what happened? Okay, then let's

0: to the Parable Playhouse. Today, I'm going to tell you a story about a party where many people who were invited didn't come, and where many others who never imagined they could attend such a party had a really spike in time. Our story begins with Chip, Carb, and Splinter getting a special room all ready for a rockin' God is Good party.
1: This God is Good party is a rockin' idea, Chip.

0: Champ, and Bustin' Beaver, the new kid rock star. Invitations are out to the most famous Stones in all of Rocky Ridge.
1: Hey, Stones, I'm back, and I've got all the returned invitations.
0: Well, what are you waiting for? Let's see who's coming.
1: Okay, here we go. This one's from Molly the Cheerleader Queen.
0: Oh, well, what does it say?
1: Okay, she says, sorry, she can't make it because she has to paint her nails?
0: What?
1: I don't believe it.
0: Oh, never mind her. You got lots more. Read another one.
1: Okay, this one's from the mayor.
0: Yeah!
2: Mayor.
1: Oh, he says he can't come because his favorite TV show is on today.
0: What?
2: Mayor's not coming?
1: Jocko, Org, Cool Dude, they're all not coming.
2: Not one?
1: Oh, wait a minute. This last one's from Bustin' Beaver.
3: Mm.
1: Okay. He says he can't make it because he has to get his bangs trimmed. I thought he'd never say never.
3: I hope they trim his bangs lopsided.
1: Not one important guest is coming to our party. I feel so...
0: angry?
1: No.
3: Insulted?
1: Well, no.
3: Deflated?
1: Yeah, deflated. Like a balloon.
0: Yeah, me too.
3: Me three.
4: Me four.
3: Oh. That's awkward.
5: No sense looking out the window, Jim. No one's coming to our party.
1: I know. I wasn't looking for those old invited guests. I was looking at a bunch of scruffy, cute rock kids hanging out on the street doing nothing. And I got an idea.
3: Are you thinking what I'm thinking?
1: Yeah.
0: What are they thinking?
5: They're thinking they found the guest for our party.
3: Hey, rock kids! Want to come and join us for a God is Good party celebration?
1: Then come on in! You're all invited!
5: It's really spiking having all these special guests for our party, isn't it?
3: It's perfect! Come on, let's party hardy! Woo!

0: of God's kingdom. Lord, have mercy.
1: Lord, have mercy.
0: Lord Jesus, you come in word and sacrament to strengthen us in holiness. Christ, have mercy.
1: Christ, have mercy.
0: Lord Jesus, you will come again in glory with salvation for your people. Lord, have mercy.
1: Lord, have mercy. May Almighty God have mercy on us, forgive us our sins, and bring us to everlasting life.
2: Amen.
1: Glory to God in the highest, and on earth peace to people of good will. We praise you, we bless you, we adore you, we glorify you. We give you thanks for your great glory. Lord God, heavenly King, O God, almighty Father, Lord Jesus Christ, only begotten Son, Lord God, Lamb of God, Son of the Father, you take away the sins of the world, have mercy on us. You take away the sins of the world, receive our prayer. You are seated at the right hand of the Father, have mercy on us. For you alone are the Holy One, you alone are the Lord, you alone are the Most High, Jesus Christ, with the Holy Spirit, in the glory of God the Father. Amen. Let us pray. Gladden us with holy joys, Almighty God. Make us rejoice with devout thanksgiving, for the ascension of Christ your Son is our exaltation. And where the head has gone before in glory, the body is called to follow in hope. Through our Lord Jesus Christ, your Son, who lives and reigns with you in the unity of the Holy Spirit, God, forever and ever.
2: Amen.
3: A reading from the Acts of the Apostles. In the first book, Theophilus, I dealt with all that Jesus did and taught until the day he was taken up, after giving instructions through the Holy Spirit to the apostles whom he had chosen. He presented himself alive to them by many proofs after he had suffered, appearing to them during 40 days and speaking about the kingdom of God. While meeting with them, he enjoined them not to depart from Jerusalem, but to wait for the promise of the Father, about which you have heard me speak. For John baptized with water, but in a few days, you will be baptized with the Holy Spirit. When they had gathered together, they asked him, Lord, are you at this time going to restore the kingdom to Israel? He answered to them, it is not for you to know the times or seasons, but the Father has established by his own authority. But you will receive power when the Holy Spirit comes upon you, and you will be my witnesses in Jerusalem, throughout Judea and Samaria, and to the ends of the earth. When he had said this, as they were looking on, he was lifted up, and a cloud took him from their sight. While they were looking intently at the sky as he was going, suddenly two men dressed in white garments stood beside them. They said, Men of Galilee, why are you standing there looking up at the sky? This Jesus who has been taken away from you into heaven will return the same way as you have seen him going into heaven. The word of the Lord.
0: Thanks be to God.

0: the name of the Father, the Son, and the Holy Spirit.
1: Amen.
0: The Lord be with you.
2: And with your spirit.
0: As we celebrate this feast of the ascension of our Lord, let us call to mind our sins and his great mercy.
3: Lord Jesus, you came to gather the nations into the peace

0: A reading from the letter of St. Paul to the Ephesians. Brothers and sisters, may the God of our Lord Jesus Christ, the Father of glory, give you a spirit of wisdom and revelation, resulting in knowledge of him. May the eyes of your hearts be enlightened, that you may know what is the hope that belongs to his call, what are the riches of glory in his inheritance among the holy ones, and what is the surpassing greatness of his power for us who believe, in accord with the exercise of his great might, which he worked in Christ, raising him from the dead and seating him at his right hand in the heavens, far above every principality, authority, power, and dominion, and every name that is named, not only in this age, but also in the one to come. And he put all things beneath his feet and gave him as head over all things to the church, which is his body. The fullness of the one who fills all things in every way. The word of the Lord.
1: Thanks be to God.

0: The Lord be with you. A reading from the Holy Gospel according to Matthew. Glory to the Lord. The 11 disciples went to Galilee, to the mountain to which Jesus had ordered them. When they saw him, they worshiped, but they doubted. Then Jesus approached and said to them, "All power in heaven and on earth has been given to me. Go, therefore, and make disciples of all nations, baptizing them in the name of the Father and of the Son and of the Holy Spirit, teaching them to observe all that I have commanded you. And behold, I am with you always until the end of the age." The Gospel of the Lord.
1: Praise to you, Lord Jesus.
0: My blessings, Lord.

Back in the 80s, with the rise of the anti-apartheid movement in South Africa, one of the figures that stood out the most, as the people recognized as one truly dedicated to their liberation, was Nelson Mandela. And the leaders at the time recognized that, and he was put in jail for over 20 years. And as has been said of the suffering servant, and who would have thought anything else would come of his destiny? The reality is that, to the shock of everyone, when he was released, apartheid was overcome. He was elected president of the country. And of course, that wasn't just a celebration for him. Good for him, he's president. It was an excitement and jubilation for the people, because they knew he was their greatest advocate, and now he was in the position to lead the country. Similarly, if you think in Poland, back during the pontificate of John Paul II, now St. John Paul II, his support for Waleska, and who was a fisherman by trade, and who would rise up to be the leader of the Solidarity Movement and opposition party. And against all odds, in 1990, he was elected president of Poland. And the people were elated. You see, when we celebrate, to put in perspective, the Feast of the Ascension, it says, you know, God mounts his throne to shouts of joy. You know, good for you, Jesus, you won, you're in the place of all authority. No, that's not the point. It's the fact that we are excited because we have no greater advocate than Jesus Christ, the one who was rejected, the one who was crucified, died, and was buried. And who would have thought any more of his destiny? But in a way God always does, God raised him up, not only from the dead, but seated in the place of the ultimate authority. We've all heard the phrase, sometimes it's not what you know that matters, it's who you know. And who we know, that Jesus Christ, risen from the dead, seated at the right hand of the Father, King of kings, Lord of lords, is also the friend of friends and our Savior and Lord. May we celebrate today in this Feast of Ascension, not simply that we have friends in high places, we have the best friend in the highest place.

0: Let us profess our faith. I believe in God, the Father Almighty, maker of heaven and earth, and Jesus Christ, his only Son, our Lord, who was conceived by the Holy Spirit, born of the Virgin Mary, suffered under Pontius Pilate, was crucified, died, and was buried. He descended into hell. On the third day he rose again from the dead. He ascended into heaven and is seated at the right hand of God, the Father Almighty. From there he will come to judge the living and the dead. I believe in the Holy Spirit, the Holy Catholic Church, the communion of saints, the forgiveness of sins, the resurrection of the body, and life everlasting. Amen. On the day when Jesus Christ our Lord ascended into heaven, we make our prayers to God our Father, trusting that he will answer them out of love for his Son.
1: For the church whose Lord is in heaven, may all her members know that he is always present with her to the end of the age. We pray to the Lord.
0: Lord, hear our prayer.
1: For the world in which we live, may all Christians, by their enduring joy and hope, be a spiritual inspiration to all those they encounter. We pray to the Lord.
0: Lord, hear our prayer.
1: For an openness of life within the sacrament of marriage, and for an increase in vocations to the priesthood, the permanent diaconate, and religious life, we pray to the Lord.
0: Lord, hear our prayer.
1: For all who have died, may they be filled with the radiance of the risen Christ and be raised to eternal glory. We pray to the Lord.
0: Lord, hear our prayer. Father, just as your Son ascended to you, may our prayers rise up before your throne, and may our requests be granted through Christ our Lord.
2: Amen.

0: Let us pray, friends, that my sacrifice and yours be acceptable to God, the Almighty Father.
1: The Lord accept the sacrifice at your hands for the praise and glory of his name, for our good and good of all his holy church.
0: We offer a sacrifice now in supplication, O Lord, to honor the wondrous ascension of your Son. Grant, we pray, that through this most holy exchange, we too may rise up to the heavenly realms through Christ our Lord.
1: Amen.
0: The Lord be with you.
1: And with your spirit.
0: Lift up your hearts.
1: Lift them up to the Lord.
0: Let us give thanks to the Lord our God.
1: It is right and just.
0: It is truly right and just, our duty and our salvation, always and everywhere to give you thanks. Lord, Holy Father, Almighty and Eternal God, for the Lord Jesus, the King of glory, conqueror of sin and death, ascended today to the highest heavens as the angels gazed in wonder. Mediator between God and man, judge of the world and Lord of hosts, he ascended not to distance himself from our lowly state, but that we, his members, might be confident of following where he, our head and founder, has gone before. Therefore, overcome with paschal joy, every land, every people exults in your praise, and even the heavenly powers with the angelic hosts sing together the unending hymn of your glory as they

You are indeed holy, O Lord, the fount of all holiness. Make holy, therefore, these gifts, we pray, by sending down your Spirit upon them like the dewfall, that they may become for us the body and blood of our Lord Jesus Christ. At the time he was betrayed and entered willingly into his passion, he took bread and, giving thanks, broke it and gave it to his disciples, saying, "Take this, all of you, and eat of it, for this is my body, which will be given up for you."

In a similar way, when supper was ended, he took the chalice and once more giving thanks, he gave it to his disciples, saying, "Take this, all of you, and drink from it. For this is the chalice of my blood, the blood of the new and eternal covenant, which will be poured out for you and for many for the forgiveness of sins. Do this in memory of me." The Mr.

Thanks that you've held us worthy to be in your presence and minister to you. Humbly we pray that, partaking of the body and blood of Christ, we may be gathered into one by the Holy Spirit. Remember, Lord, your church spread throughout the world, and bring her to the fullness of charity, together with Leo, our Pope, and Robert, our Bishop, and all the clergy. Remember also our brothers and sisters who have fallen asleep in the hope of the resurrection, and all who have died. In your mercy, welcome them into the light of your face. And have mercy on us all, we pray, with the Blessed Virgin Mary, Mother of God, Blessed Joseph, her spouse, with the blessed apostles and all the saints who have pleased you throughout the ages, we may merit to be co-heirs to eternal life and may praise and glorify you through your Son, Jesus Christ.

0: Let us pray with confidence to the Father in the words our Savior gave us. Our Father, who art in heaven, hallowed be thy name. Thy kingdom come, thy will be done, on earth as it is in heaven. And give us this day our daily bread, and forgive us our trespasses, as we forgive those who trespass against us. And lead us not into temptation, but deliver us from evil. Deliver us, Lord, we pray, from every evil. Graciously grant peace in our days, that by the help of your mercy, we may be always free from sin and safe from all distress, as we await the blessed hope and the coming of our Savior, Jesus Christ. For the kingdom, the power, and the glory are yours, now and forever. Lord Jesus Christ, who said to your apostles, "Peace I leave you, my peace I give you," look not on our sins, but on the faith of your church, and graciously grant her peace and unity in accordance with your will, who live and reign forever and ever.
1: Amen.
0: May the peace of the Lord be with you always.
1: And with your spirit. Let us offer each other the sign of peace. Father, peace be with you.

0: Behold the Lamb of God. 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
1: Lord,
0: I'm not worthy you should enter under my roof, but only say the word, and my soul shall be healed.

0: Let us pray. Almighty ever-living God, who allow those on earth to celebrate divine mysteries, grant, we pray, that Christian hope may draw us onward to where our nature is united with you, through Christ our Lord.
1: Amen.
0: The Lord be with you.
2: And with your spirit.
1: Bow down for the blessing.
0: May Almighty God bless you, for on this very day his only begotten Son pierced the heights of heaven and unlocked for you the way to ascend to where he is. Let the church say amen.
2: Amen.
0: May he grant that as Christ, after his resurrection, was seen plainly by his disciples, so when he comes as judge, he may show himself merciful to you for all eternity. Let the church say amen.
2: Amen.
0: And may you who believe he is seated with the Father in his majesty know with joy the fulfillment of his promise to stay with you until the end of time. Let the church say amen.
2: Amen.
0: And may the blessing of Almighty God, Father, Son, and Holy Spirit descend upon you and remain with you forever.
2: Amen.
1: Go in peace, glorifying the Lord by your life.
0: Thanks be to God.

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1: Everything changed from that moment I found out I was pregnant. Without the Knights of Columbus donating these ultrasounds to the Women's Care Center, I don't think I would have ever have kept my son. I wanted to either put him up for adoption or I was either gonna have an abortion. I was still in high school. I was so scared, I was so nervous. But when I saw him, my baby on the ultrasound, and I heard his heartbeat, I remember just falling in love with, it was a tiny little peanut. That's when I'm like, I wanna keep him. This is my child. So I'm very grateful for getting the opportunity to have and see my son, and just that changed my life completely. Thank you, Knights of Columbus.

this. I have been coming to this store for a million years. This is the primary place where I get a lot of my Catholic TV sweaters. And I'm standing in what used to be the men's department, but as you can see, it's now the ladies' department. They've changed. They've changed everything around. They've pulled the rug out from under me. I don't know where to go. I don't know what to do. What used to be hardware is now stationery. What used to be music is now sports. And what used to be the men's department is now the women's department. This is not good. I can't see the men's department anywhere. The entire store has been rearranged, and I don't know quite what I'm doing or where I'm going. Which is a pretty good notion to have in our head today, because that can be so reflective of our lives. Sometimes it seems like life pulls the rug out from under us. Sometimes it seems that life is always changing things. And that, my friends, is when you and I need to cling on to Jesus, who is always there, who's always there with us as life changes things around, so that he can rearrange things in our lives so that our lives can make sense and his mission continues. How does he do that? Well, we will look at how in a minute, because we'll be back after this. And I still don't know where I'm going.

My whole life, I've loved my music. I love music. I started buying records. Yes, I am that old indeed that I can remember buying my first 45 when I was in the fifth grade. Downtown was the number one song, and I needed to have it. And so, over the course of my life, the way I've collected my music has changed. I have gone from 45s to albums, record albums, vinyl record albums. I've gone from vinyl record albums to, well, we went through the 8-track phase. I never liked 8-tracks, but I loved cassettes. And so all of the albums that I had in vinyl, I went out and bought all over again in cassettes. Sound quality was supposed to be better, and I needed to advance with the times, and I did. That lasted a while, and then all of a sudden, cassettes were out, CDs were in. So of course, what did I have to do? Collecting all of my music? I went out and rebought all of my albums, but in CD version. And that's really when I started to collect. I've had probably hundreds of CDs. Well, lo and behold, hold on to life and something will change. All of a sudden, CDs weren't in anymore. Downloading music was. So of course, I needed to get with the craze. And so I painstakingly took all of my CDs, put them into my computer, and uploaded them to the cloud, and I had a huge music collection. And since then, because I love my music, I've also purchased music into my streaming service. And I mean probably thousands of songs. I have thousands of songs in my music collection now in my phone in the cloud. I love knowing where they are. I have them perfectly put together by way of genre. Everything is great. So you can imagine my dismay and my horror when I kept getting the message that my streaming service couldn't find my music. I looked everywhere and couldn't find it. It seemed like all of a sudden everything was all mixed up because I couldn't find the song that I wanted to play, and I was just a little frustrated. Just a little frustrated because, well, I love my music and I couldn't find it. It was in my phone, I think, but I didn't know where. I couldn't separate them by way of genre anymore. I couldn't separate them by way of album. I mean, I was afraid that at one point I just pressed the wrong button and mixed everything up. And so I did what we all do. I Googled the question, how can I find my music? It seems to be all mixed up. And it told me something that I wish it hadn't told me, because it looked like it was going to be a whole lot of work, and indeed it was. The answer to my question was to go into the phone and find anything in the phone or in the computer where I also stored the music that mentioned music and put it all together into my music folder.

Well, indeed. The albums, the music, the genres, they were all over the place. So I had to painstakingly search everywhere, all through my phone, all through the hard drive in the music section of my computer, and drag everything back into one particular folder. I had no idea what I was going to do once everything was in the folder. I tried my best to manually put a lot of it together, changing, arranging, rearranging, I guess, all of the songs into one place. I had no idea what I was going to do when that finally was finished, but I did my best to follow the directives. I did my best to drag everything to one particular folder. It took me a while. It took me a long while, but I really, it made me crazy. It made me appreciate my music in a whole new way because I literally was dragging things song by song by song, thousands of songs, and yet I couldn't quite fathom what the directives that I got from Google really wanted me to do. So I just blindly followed the directions. And so I finally got towards the end, and I was hoping that my work would pay off. I painstakingly continued it until I was completely finished and every song was in a folder. Put them in the folder, hoping against hope that I put everything back in proper order, knowing that that probably could be important, rearranging the whole thing according to directives. And I think I did it. I think that it worked. Everything was put together properly because the directive told me exactly what to do. I pressed a button. Once everything was in the music library, it all fell into place. But boy, was it a whole lot of work doing the arranging and the rearranging. I was given an image when I finally finished reassembling my music, and it was obviously of God and His unwavering commitment to us, to constantly be there to help us arrange, rearrange, and restore our lives. That's really the word that this little musical endeavor left me with when it came to the importance and the love of our God. He's always there to help us rearrange and restore. In moments of uncertainty, in moments of personal turmoil, He is always there to reassure us of His powerful presence, His divine hand always at work, calling us back to wholeness, because He doesn't want us to live in a limited way. He doesn't want us to give over to so many of the fears that life can offer to us. Will we be successful? Will we achieve? Will I be able to support my family? Will I be able to bring the goodness to the world that I want to bring to the world? Will I be a willing participant in God's plan for me and everyone around me? Those kind of things can really cause us to fragment to the point where we need Him to rearrange. And He realizes that we are always looking toward Him so that that can happen. The book of Daniel, a favorite book of mine. Daniel talks about this all the time.

0: he talks about various stages of life. And you know as well as I do that every stage of life brings with it a challenge of its own, you know? The kind of things you worry about as a kid, you're not necessarily worrying about as a teenager. The things you're worried about as a teenager, you're not worried about when you're in your 20s or 30s, 40s, 50s, 60s, 70s. Every age brings different distress. And so Daniel really seemed to cover all of that. Even the whole notion of what the end of the world might be like. There is a great scene where Daniel even covers that base. He speaks of a God who is always with us, promising us ultimate deliverance. Daniel speaks of people being overwhelmed by life's trials. And Daniel the prophet reassures us that if we just live each and every day knowing we're in God's presence, that God is in control, even when everything seems to be falling apart, he will give us what we need in the moment to not only not worry about that particular moment, but to shine through it and maybe even be better because of it. Daniel's word truly was a testimony to God's love for us, a testimony to God's ability in each and every one of us to transform any kind of personal chaos into order, any kind of personal despair into hope. Even the disorder and the hopelessness that might be a part of our thought process when we do think of the end. Daniel never told us exactly what it would be like, but he did let us know that if we lived righteous lives, carefully thought out lives, intentioned lives, lives in which we allowed God's power to shine through everything that we would say and do, that we would have little to worry about. That might seem easier said than done, but it really is true. When we worry about any specific thing, it saps our energy. When we trust in Him, we grow stronger. How can we let that happen? Well, we'll look at how in a minute, because we will be back after this.
1: The obscure saint of the month for May is Pascal Bailon. Pascal was born in Spain in 1540 to parents who were very poor, but also very pious. Between the ages of 7 and 24, Pascal worked as a shepherd. He was able to pray on the job and was especially attentive to the church bell, which rang at the elevation of the host during Mass. In 1564, Pascal joined a friar's minor and gave himself wholeheartedly to a life of penance. Though he was urged to study for the priesthood, he chose to be a brother. At various times, he served as porter, cook, gardener, and official beggar. Pascal was careful to observe the vow of poverty. He would never waste any food or anything given for the use of the friars. When he was porter and took care of the poor coming to the door, he developed a reputation for great generosity. Pascal spent his spare moments praying before the Blessed Sacrament. In time, many people sought his wise counsel. After his death, people immediately flocked to his tomb and reports of miracles soon followed. Pascal was canonized in 1690 and was named patron of Eucharistic congresses and societies in 1897. His feast day is celebrated on May 17th.
2: Hello to you, I'm Bishop Reed, and I'm hoping as I sit here in the living room that you'll join us on Monday for This Is the Day as we enter Laudato Si Week together. Father Arthur Porcaro, a longtime friend of Pope Leo, will be with us to discuss his new book, Building a Better World, and how St. Augustine's ancient wisdom helps us to steward our resources in this world together. So tune in on Monday for This Is the Day right here on Catholic TV.

One of the methods that Jesus in the gospel has always used is one that I think is so

intriguingly genius because it makes us listen to him a bit more and invites us to look inside ourselves at the same time. Now, just as the prophet Daniel, whose name I like very much, really did look at various aspects of life, calling all ages to the power of God's love, Jesus did the same thing. So, it stands to reason that in Scripture, we will hear people asking Jesus some of the same questions that they had wondered for so long. And certainly, the end times, the end of the world, would be one of those situations that, well, people always wonder about. What will it be like? What will we see? What shall we do? Lord, who will be saved and who will not be saved? He never, ever, ever answers the question directly, but he answers by not answering. He addresses it beautifully. He says things like, you know, though these signs that you see might seem frightening, wars and insurrections, well, you know, sadly enough, there aren't too many times in our history as a human race where there aren't wars and insurrections. Even though these things seem frighteningly, Jesus says, don't ever think that I am not with you. Don't think for one moment that the way I invite you to live every day of your life won't save you. So just in the way that Jesus answers those questions, we're reminded that his message is one of hope. His message is one of readiness. He tells us to watch, to wait, to be unwavering in the hope that no matter where we are in life, he will help us. He assures us that even when the world seems chaotic, has your world ever seemed chaotic? Mine has. He will be there for us. He promises us that his word will remain steadfast, and he calls us to remain vigilant and trusting in God's plan, which is a plan for our happiness, never for our woe. He is continually at work arranging, rearranging, and even restoring our lives. Sound familiar? My friends, both Daniel and Jesus present a powerful narrative of God's constant, constant redemptive work. Both images remind us that we have a God who is with us. That's the reason for the incarnation. That's the reason that Jesus came. That's the reason that the Word became flesh. God is not distant. Both of them offer images that remind us that God is actively involved in our lives. He's a part of our everyday life. He is not indifferent. He is there all the time, laboring in us, working in us, through us, for us, all the time, especially in times of distress. I remember someone told me once that during those times in our lives when it seems like God isn't there, during those times of our lives when we wonder if he's even listening, during those times of chaos and distress, he is probably closer to us in those moments than he is during moments of happiness and confidence and joy. That's how much he loves us. That when we truly need him because we look around and it seems as if the world is ending with all of the chaos and the disorder, he reminds us that he is there. He is he's the major architect, always at work,
arranging and rearranging the broken pieces of our lives, putting them back together, creating something in us beautiful and strong and enduring. He reminds us that no matter what is going on around us, He is there, not distant. He cares and loves, not indifferent, that not a thought passes our minds that He's not aware of, sending us the strength and the power that we need in the moment because we are plugged into Him. That's what baptism is all about, all the time. You know, the book of Hebrews, it's really a book about the high priesthood of Jesus. It's a book about the ministry and the mission of Jesus, our high priest. And it really highlights in such a strong way the transformative power of Jesus' sacrifice, His death and resurrection, His paschal mystery. It was really news to them at the time when the book was first written that unlike the repeated sacrifices of old, when the high priest would go to the temple and offer the same sacrifice over and over and over again, Jesus did it once. He did it for all. And that perfect offering, His perfect gift of self-giving from which the Father drew resurrection for us has the power to restore us, rearrange us, and put us back together completely. So if you ever feel as if your life is falling apart, don't be afraid to turn to Him. That book reminds us that God has always provided for us, that in Jesus we've been given the ultimate gift, the ultimate means of restoring our relationship with Him, our relationship with one another, the relationship that we have with ourselves. Through Jesus, we are always given a new beginning because He's always taking the bits and pieces of our sometimes broken lives in the same way that my music scattered all throughout my phone and computer. He is always there giving us that new beginning, freeing us from the burdens of the past so that we can stand in the present moment with Him at all times. He's always there. There is no chaos stronger than Jesus. There is no disorder stronger than Jesus. There is no sadness, heartbreak stronger than Jesus. There is no darkness that is stronger than His light because nothing is stronger than Him. And my friends, when we stand in that light, we are strengthened, we are filled with power, we are filled with confidence so that we can work with Him in creating the best versions of ourselves that we can. We've got to talk. Oh, by the way, I found the registers. We've got to talk. Not about pain, but about transformation. We've got to talk about transformation and that transformative power that is a relationship with Jesus. Do you know, after Jesus answers by not answering that question about the end of days, He offers a phrase that I have used to guide my own life and to help hopefully guide the lives of anyone that comes to me to talk about any problem or challenge in their life. He says, "The heavens and the earth may pass away, but my words will not pass away." That's a phrase, that's an idea that's repeated in Scripture in so many ways throughout,
But in Jesus, as always, we see it so clearly. The heavens and the earth will pass away, but my word will not pass away. The Old Testament prophets even quoted God the Father as alluding to that. God's love, which is what his word is, does not pass away, ever. When we rely on him, even though we live in a world in which at one point everything will pass away, even the best of stuff that we buy,

filled with such strength and confidence that we have the power in the morning to throw one leg over the other, get out of bed and start a new day, knowing that we will be guided by the presence and the power of His Word that will not pass away, that will never pass away. My friends, when we allow our hearts to be open all day long to His holy work, His holy labor, allowing Him to rearrange our lives according to what He knows what we need. And sometimes what God knows we need is not necessarily what we think we want. When we allow Him to rearrange the broken pieces of our lives, we find ourselves becoming the people He truly wants us to be. And that, my friends, is what trust in God is truly all about. Till next time, I'm Father Dan O'Connell, and this is We've Gotta Talk.

Lord, lead me, guide me, control me, use me. Welcome to Live with Passion. I'm Father Cedric Pazania. So glad that you tuned in. Got to talk about the Holy Spirit. I call this Welcome, Holy Spirit. This is Luke chapter 11. Jesus said, ask and it will be given to you. Seek and you will find. Knock and it will be opened to you. If you who are evil know how to give good gifts to your children, how much more will your Heavenly Father give the Holy Spirit to those who ask? I call this episode, Welcome, Holy Spirit. The reason why God called me to become a priest, number one, to proclaim salvation to everybody, and number two, to help people to receive the Holy Spirit. This is something that revolutionized my life, and I pray that the Holy Spirit will revolutionize your life. This episode is all about receiving the Holy Spirit. Let's talk about the Holy Spirit, because when I was younger, I had no idea who the Holy Spirit was. I was baptized as an infant. I was confirmed in the eighth grade. And those are sacraments of grace in the Catholic Church. Something God gives us, an initiative of God, this grace, receiving the Holy Spirit. But then there has to be some type of a release, an encounter with, an awareness of, a new consciousness with the Holy Spirit. And that happened to me when I was 19 years old. Wow, revolutionized my life. And I want you to be revolutionized by the Holy Spirit. The Acts of the apostles go everywhere and they turn the world upside down. Some scripture scholars have called the Acts of the Apostles the Acts of the Holy Spirit, because the Holy Spirit was moving through the apostles, using the apostles as instruments, revolutionizing people. And this is exactly how Christianity spread, because as they proclaimed the gospel, people were receiving the Holy Spirit and being transformed. Remember one time Peter was preaching to a group of Gentiles. As he's preaching, the Holy Spirit, quote, falls on them and they start talking in tongues. They receive the

the Holy Spirit. That's how Christianity spread. And I pray that as you listen on the radio, watch me on television, the Holy Spirit will fall upon you and you will receive in a new way the grace and the power of the Holy Spirit. Ancient prayer of the Catholic Church, Veni Sancte Spiritus, that means come Holy Spirit. If you go to St. Peter's Basilica, an alabaster window up above the altar has the window of a dove, the Holy Spirit coming upon the church. Veni Sancte Spiritus. I want to change that prayer, come Holy Spirit, to welcome Holy Spirit. Because what I want to say is this, the Holy Spirit doesn't just come upon us like the Holy Spirit's there and we're here. Rather, the Holy Spirit's already here, omnipresent, everywhere present. What we have to do is open ourselves up to, believe in, and welcome the Holy Spirit. And I pray that for you. Pray after me, welcome Holy Spirit. Go ahead. Yes, pray the Holy Spirit will come. Holy Spirit's all throughout the Bible, of course. The Old Testament, right in the beginning, the book of Genesis, we see the Spirit as a breath. The word in the Hebrew is ruach. That's onomatopoeic. It sounds like what it is, breath. Grew up in Massachusetts, and in the cold mornings, whenever you speak, you could see your breath. Breath is life, and that's who the Spirit was in the Old Testament. The Holy Spirit was also a power. For example, Samson in the Old Testament, the Spirit stirs him, makes him strong. Samson was able to kill a lion. He was able to kill 1,000 Philistines, all by the power, the strength of the Holy Spirit. So I'm talking about how the Holy Spirit was seen in the Old Testament, not as developed as the New Testament. I'll tell you about that in a minute. And then the Holy Spirit is ability. Remember David, when he was anointed, the Spirit rushed upon him and anointed him with ability that made him the king of Israel. When I was anointed a priest, the Spirit came upon me to anoint me with ability to proclaim the gospel. Then the prophets, all throughout the prophets, we hear about the Holy Spirit. And there's one scene that I wanted to share with you. Moses, back in the Old Testament, he was leading the Hebrews through the desert, and they were coming to him with all the problems. He was getting worn out. He started complaining to God. He says, God, I need help. All these people, I can't do it. So God took some of the Spirit that was on Moses and put it upon 70 elders so that they could help lead. But two of the elders weren't there, Eldad and Medad. They were outside of the tent, outside of the camp. And they received the Holy Spirit, even though they weren't there. Joshua sees them prophesying. He goes up to Moses, and he says to Moses, he goes, Moses, some of the people that weren't there have received the Holy Spirit. Stop them. Forbid them from receiving the Spirit, from prophesying. And I love what Moses said. He goes, would that all the Lord's people were prophets. Would that the Lord would bestow His Spirit upon all. And I love that because that's exactly what I believe God wants for all believers, not just for the Pentecostals, not just for the Charismatics. The Holy Spirit is for mainline Christianity, for all believers, for you and for me. Welcome, Holy Spirit. Prophet Joel prepares us now for the New Testament. I will pour my Spirit upon all flesh. Your sons and your daughters will prophesy. Your old men will dream dreams. I love that. I will pour my Spirit upon my men servants and my maid servants, says the Lord. The Spirit is for everybody. I'm trying to impress that upon you because I think some people think, well, I think this manifestation of God is just for priests or for the Pope or for the religious or for Pentecostals. Not me. I'm just a woman living at home raising children. It's for you. It's for all people.

people. I remember that story in the New Testament. Here's this woman at the well. She was a Samaritan, a woman. She had been divorced 5 times. The man that she's living with, she's living in sin. Jesus offers her living water. If the Spirit can be offered to a woman like that, who had nothing going for her, certainly the Spirit is for all of us. None of us are worthy, but all of us can receive the sweet Spirit of God. In the New Testament, God lavishes His Spirit on the day of Pentecost. And 120 people that are gathered are filled with the Holy Spirit. They go out, start preaching the gospel. 3,000 people are saved. Wow, it's the abundance. John the Baptist said, God does not ration the Holy Spirit. Jesus said, I've come that you may have life and life abundant. This is why Jesus died on the cross, so that we could receive this wonderful Holy Spirit. I want to impress upon you, I want to tell you the best I can. The Spirit of God has revolutionized my life. I never knew that there was a Holy Spirit. In fact, one time I was a youth minister, and we had a small Bible study group going on, and a number of people were gathered, and I was talking about the Holy Spirit, and we were sharing in the small group, and I'll never forget it. This woman looks at me and she says, Cedric, who is this Holy Spirit that you're talking about? How come we don't hear about this at church? And I saw such hunger. And to me, she represented millions of people that don't know who the Holy Spirit is. And I'm wondering why it hasn't been preached as much as it should be about the reception of the Holy Spirit and the revolutionizing power of the Holy Spirit. I want to break open for you who the Holy Spirit is. First of all, in the New Testament, there's a fuller revelation. The Old Testament, we talked about the Spirit as creative and a force and a power, has ability, anoints you, makes you a prophet. But in the New Testament, fuller revelation, developed theology, and I'll break this open for you, symbols. For the Holy Spirit, of course, we know on the day of Pentecost, there were tongues of fire that has to do with passion. Light, illumination, breath, life, like the Old Testament. Water, cleansing, wind, that's power, force, oil, peace. And then, of course, the dove, purity and gentleness. The Spirit comes with gifts and with fruits to empower us to live well. In the Nicene Creed from 325 AD, tells us who the Holy Spirit is, Lord and giver of life. Certainly, as we learned in the Old Testament, the Holy Spirit breathes into creation, the ruah, the breath of God that gives life. But in the New Testament, we hear that the Spirit is Lord, God, whatever God is, and whoever God is, the Holy Spirit is. Not some New Age movement, not some angel, as beautiful as an angel is. The Holy Spirit is God. And I want to tell you that you can have a personal relationship with the very person of God, something real, something personal, something experiential. This is the big development in the New Testament. If I had drums, it'd be a hit the cymbals. This is the big sophisticated change, if you will, from the Old Testament to the New Testament. In the Old Testament, yeah, there was power and creativity and the Spirit made prophets, but in the New Testament, person to person. God Almighty with you, intimacy, oneness, communion, the beginning of Mass, the grace of the Lord Jesus, the love of God, the communion of the Holy Spirit be with you all. That's the greeting at the beginning of Mass. We can have something real, personal, intimate, revolutionizing. We don't even know how to pray as we ought, it says in Romans 8. By ourselves, in and of ourselves, our prayers are feeble.

well and ineffective. But the Spirit helps us to pray, intercedes through us to God, who knows the will of God on our behalf. That is so good. When I don't know how to pray, I just surrender to the Holy Spirit, pray through me. My point here is this, that the Holy Spirit is more than a power, more than a force, more than efficacy, more than something that's effective, more than something that's creative, the very person of God living in you and living in me. We have to have reverence. We have to have respect for the person of God living in us. And we have to fall in love with the Holy Spirit. Wow. In the New Testament, we find out that the Spirit is a person, intercedes for us, testifies to the truth, convinces us of sin, witnesses to Jesus, leads us in the way we should go, appoints, commands, guides, can be grieved. These aren't characteristics of a force. This is a real living person. Not only has God created us, He inhabits us. I know that God called me to be a priest, to proclaim this to everybody. Then He gave me the platform of television and radio so that you can receive in a deeper way this, the treasure, the riches that is the Holy Spirit. And as I read that gospel to you in the beginning, ask, knock, seek. As Jesus taught, if you know how to give good gifts to your children, how much more will your Heavenly Father give the Holy Spirit to those who ask? Pray specifically for the treasure of the Holy Spirit. And I pray that there'll be a release, a filling. I went to a restaurant one time and I sat down and they put a glass in front of me. It was a glass of soda. And on the glass, it said free refills. And I said, that'll preach, because in the Acts of the Apostles, they were filled with the Holy Spirit, not one time, over and over and over again. And we need free refills, and it is free because we need that strength, that power, and that intimacy that comes from the Holy Spirit. So that's who the Holy Spirit is. All of the above, power, efficacy, ability, creativity, but most of all, the person of God. If you've ever seen an iceberg, you notice that an iceberg comes up, you can see the tip of it, and underneath there's so much more. In my episode that I'm giving you right now, I'm just touching on the tip of the iceberg. When it comes to the Holy Spirit, we're talking about God, there's so much more. If I had more time, I'd try to break it open, but I can only give you a little bit here. I hope and pray you will get my book, Glorious Holy Spirit, where I talk so much more about our identity. You can't know who you are until you know whose you are. I have booklets that you can download for free on my website. Experience rebirth, receive a revolution. Again, the reason why God called me to be a priest is to help you to receive the Holy Spirit. There's so much more, and I want to try to break that open. The Holy Spirit, of course, is a person. Well, why does the Holy Spirit come? Number one, to give us, and I could spend the rest of the program on this, to give us something real with God. The reason why the Holy Spirit comes, yes, the Holy Spirit comes to bring us eternal life. The Holy Spirit is the love of God poured into our hearts. Yes, yes, yes. Number one, the Holy Spirit comes to give us something real with God. When I was a young person growing up, baptized, confirmed, I didn't know that you could know. And you can know more deeply than you already know. Pray specifically to the Holy Spirit for the Holy Spirit. And if you don't feel anything, that's okay. Keep believing. Whoever believes out of their hearts will receive the grace, the living water. It's not all about feelings. As a spiritual director, I know that. People are all looking for feelings. Yeah, you may get some, but if you don't, simply keep believing. Know that you know that you know that the Spirit is in there, and out of your heart will

flow rivers of living water and develop, pray something real. Keep developing your relationship directly with the Holy Spirit. The Holy Spirit, as I said, is the love of God poured into our hearts, who witnesses to us. As you start to know the Holy Spirit, there's a witness that goes on that you are a child of God right now. That's called blessed assurance. How do you know that you're saved? Because of the Holy Spirit. The Holy Spirit witnesses with our spirit that we are God's child now. That's blessed assurance, that you're on the way to heaven. The Holy Spirit's going to be the one who's going to raise you from the dead. Number one, a personal, real relationship with God. Now, I know I'm talking all about the Holy Spirit, and I talk like I'm up on a glory cloud there somewhere. As I said, tip of the iceberg. I have a relationship with the Holy Spirit, but there's so much more, and I'm growing, I'm becoming, I'm developing. And it's the same for all of us. We are all on the journey. Number two, the Holy Spirit comes, get the terminology here, Holy Spirit. The Holy Spirit comes to make us holy. That's who the Holy Spirit is. What is holiness? Holiness is being separated from evil, from vice, and being consecrated to God, virtue. Holiness is what Jesus was. If you want to know what holiness is, look at the life of Christ, his virtue, his words, his love for people. That's exactly what holiness is. I remember an image that I have for holiness. It came from Pope Francis. Pope Francis, who has now passed away and I'm sure is in heaven. On Holy Thursday, he went to a prison in Rome. And traditionally, this happens on Holy Thursday, the Mass of the Last Supper. He washed the feet of prisoners. But these people in prison weren't Christians. They were Muslims. And some of them were women. And there was the Pope of the entire world on his knees washing their feet. To me, that's an image of what holiness is. It's caring for people and loving people and reaching out to people, being generous to people, even though they can't reciprocate. That's exactly what Jesus taught. If you love those who love you, what good is that? He said, even the pagans are like that. He said, love your enemies. Love those who persecute you. Love those who harm you. That's holiness. When you reach out to people, when you forgive people, when you love people, wash the feet of one another.

And that's what the Holy Spirit comes to do. Make you generous, make you compassionate, make you forgiving, working in your heart, helping you to relax, to love yourself. Beautiful work of the Holy Spirit. Number one, personal relationship with God. Number two, make you holy. And number three, makes us a witness. Look at the Acts of the Apostles. They turn the world upside down. How did they do this? By the power of the Holy Spirit. Before Pentecost, they were afraid, locked in the room. After Pentecost, doors are burst wide open. They're proclaiming the gospel. People are being saved. Wow, wow, wow. Pope Francis wrote 4 encyclicals when he was pope, 6 apostolic exhortations. And my favorite apostolic exhortation was the joy of the gospel. If you want to be a witness to Jesus, if you want to proclaim the good news, you have to show some joy. Mother Teresa said, a smile is the beginning of love. And I so agree with that. He wrote in that apostolic exhortation something kind of funny. He said, Christians shouldn't be people that look like they just attended a funeral. Some people are Lenten Christians who need to know that there's an Easter. Churches aren't mausoleums, but they're places of celebration. And I so agree with that. I want to help people to come to Christ. And as I preach, I try not to be glum and over-serious.

0: furious. I try to do it with a smile on my face to give energy, because that's what the Holy Spirit does to make us witnesses. I met a priest one time, and he taught me a song, and it had to do with Paul's letter to the Philippians, chapter 4, rejoice in the Lord always. And again, I say rejoice. Remember, Paul was in a Philippian jail, and he, while he was in the Philippian jail with Silas, middle of the night, singing songs, jail bursts open. And what happened? The magistrate of the jail comes up to him and says, what do I got to do to be saved? And he asked them that question because of the joy that he was showing. But anyway, priest taught me a song. It's really easy. It goes like this. It had to do with Philippians 4. Rejoice in the Lord always. And again, I say rejoice. Rejoice in the Lord always. And again, I say rejoice. Rejoice, rejoice. And again, I say rejoice. Rejoice, rejoice. And again, I say rejoice. Very catchy tune. I like to sing it when I'm by myself. Keeps me happy. That's the Holy Spirit. And if you want to be a witness, you have to share your stories and do it with joy. People don't want another brand of misery. They want to know what makes you happy. My ministry is all about the new evangelization, preaching and writing and media. I proclaim salvation, a personal relationship with Jesus, and receiving the Holy Spirit. And that's why God called me to be a priest. There's so much more I want to tell you, but how do you receive the Holy Spirit right now? As you're watching this program, simply pray with me. Welcome, Holy Spirit. Go ahead. Yes. Come, Holy Spirit. Welcome, Holy Spirit. I give parish missions and retreats and renewals. Go to a parish mission. If you're Protestant, go to a revival, and I believe you'll receive the Holy Spirit even more. Go on a retreat by yourself or with your parish. Watch good TV programs. Listen to the radio, Christian music. That'll help you to receive the Holy Spirit. Read the daily Mass readings. Read the Bible. It's through the Bible that my heart opened up to receiving the Holy Spirit in a beautiful way. Get good books. My book on the Holy Spirit, as I talked about before, Glorious Holy Spirit, will really help you, not just to learn about the Holy Spirit, but to receive the Holy Spirit. Remember what I said? Peter was just preaching. And as he's preaching, the Holy Spirit fell on them. It'll open up your heart to the truth. And you're receiving the Holy Spirit even now as you're watching and as you're listening. Celebrate the sacraments, those of you who are Catholic, especially Eucharist. At Eucharist, we hear the Word of God. We receive the body and the blood of Jesus. That opens us up for the Holy Spirit. And then confession. Go to reconciliation. It's a resurrection sacrament. And receive the Holy Spirit as you confess your sins. And remember, pray directly to the Holy Spirit. And I love that prayer. Lord, lead me, guide me, control me, use me. Welcome, Holy Spirit. May you receive the Holy Spirit now, and don't just live, live with passion. Greetings, I'm Father Cedric Pizzania. Finally, it's ready, my new book about the meaning of suffering, Thorns Have Roses. Over 200 pages about the meaning of your suffering. This book is really going to touch you. Please call 844-FATHER-C, write me in Houston, Texas. Go to my secure website. Don't waste your sufferings. You can see more through a teardrop than you can through a telescope. May Almighty God bless you, Father, Son, and Holy Spirit. Amen.
1: So the verdict is still out on this question. You know, when should somebody receive the anointing of the sick? If somebody's just going into surgery, you know, if somebody has the sniffles, like, what's the line here? I mean, the easy one is somebody who's kind of on their deathbed or approaching it. Don't wait till the moment that somebody's about to die to call the priest to receive the anointing. When somebody begins to decline, call them then. If somebody's dealing with, you know, some kind of major surgery or recovery, that's a time. Others would say that, you know, even somebody who is experiencing mental illness could be anointed, you know, every so often. The anointing of the sick is a sacrament of healing for two reasons. It's a sacrament of healing in that we're forgiven of our sins. The other is that through God's grace, it could provide a physical healing or an emotional healing. So let's go back to that first one, that forgiveness of sins. When somebody receives the anointing, if they're able, there's a part in the rite where the person

0: The obscure saint of the month for May is Pascal Bailon. Pascal was born in Spain in 1540 to parents who were very poor but also very pious. Between the ages of 7 and 24, Pascal worked as a shepherd. He was able to pray on the job and was especially attentive to the church bell, which rang at the elevation of the host during Mass. In 1564, Pascal joined a friar's minor and gave himself wholeheartedly to a life of penance. Though he was urged to study for the priesthood, he chose to be a brother. At various times, he served as porter, cook, gardener, and official beggar. Pascal was careful to observe the vow of poverty. He would never waste any food or anything given for the use of the friars. When he was porter and took care of the poor coming to the door, he developed a reputation for great generosity. Pascal spent his spare moments praying before the Blessed Sacrament. In time, many people sought his wise counsel. After his death, people immediately flocked to his tomb and reports of miracles soon followed. Pascal was canonized in 1690 and was named patron of Eucharistic congresses and societies in 1897. His feast day is celebrated on May 17th.
1: Hello to you, I'm Bishop Reed, and I'm hoping as I sit here in the living room that you'll join us on Monday for This is the Day as we enter Laudato Si Week together. Father Arthur Porcaro, a longtime friend of Pope Leo, will be with us to discuss his new book, Building a Better World, and how St. Augustine's ancient wisdom helps us to steward our resources in this world together. So tune in on Monday for This is the Day right here on Catholic TV.

Lord, open my lips, and my mouth shall declare your praise. Come, let us sing to the Lord and shout with joy to the rock who saves us. Come, let us sing to the Lord and shout with joy to the rock who saves us. Let us approach him with praise and thanksgiving and sing joyful songs to the Lord. The Lord is God, the mighty God, the great King over all the gods. He holds in his hands the depths of the earth and the highest mountains as well. He made the sea, it belongs to him, the dry land too, for it was formed by his hands. Come then, let us bow down in worship, bending the knee before the Lord our Maker, for he is our God and we are his people, the flock he shepherds. Today, listen to the voice of the Lord. Do not grow stubborn as your fathers did in the wilderness, when at Meribah and Massah they challenged me and provoked me, although they had seen all of my works. 40 years I endured that generation. I said, they are a people whose hearts go astray, and they do not know my ways. So I swore in my anger, they shall not enter into my rest. Glory be to the Father, and to the Son, and to the Holy Spirit, as it was in the beginning, is now, and ever shall be, world without end. Amen. Come, let us sing to the Lord, and shout with joy to the rock who saves us.

Glorious is the Lord on high. The Lord is King, with majesty enrobed. The Lord has robed himself with might. He has girded himself with power. The world you made firm, not to be moved. Your throne has stood firm from of old. From all eternity, O Lord, you are. The waters have lifted up, O Lord. The waters have lifted up their voice. The waters have lifted up their thunder. Greater than the roar of mighty waters, more glorious than the surgings of the sea, the Lord is glorious on high. Truly, your decrees are to be trusted. Holiness is fitting in your house, O Lord, until the end of time. Glory be to the Father, and to the Son, to the Holy Spirit, as it was in the beginning, is now, and ever shall be, world without end. Amen. All power and all authority in heaven and on earth has been given to you, Lord Jesus. You rule with decrees that are firm and trustworthy. Be with us always, so that we may make disciples whose holiness will be worthy of your house. Glorious is the Lord on high. To you, Lord, be highest glory and praise forever. Bless the Lord, all you works of the Lord. Praise and exalt him above all forever. Angels of the Lord, bless the Lord. You heavens, bless the Lord. All you waters above the heavens, bless the Lord. All you hosts of the Lord, bless the Lord. Sun and moon, bless the Lord. Stars of heaven, bless the Lord. Every shower and dew, bless the Lord. All you winds, bless the Lord. Fire and heat, bless the Lord. Cold and chill, bless the Lord. Dew and rain, bless the Lord. Frost and chill, bless the Lord. Ice and snow, bless the Lord. Nights and days, bless the Lord. Light and darkness, bless the Lord. Lightnings and clouds, bless the Lord. Let the earth bless the Lord. Praise and exalt him above all forever. Mountains and hills, bless the Lord. Everything growing from the earth, bless the Lord. You springs, bless the Lord. Seas and rivers, bless the Lord. You dolphins and all water creatures, bless the Lord. All you birds of the air, bless the Lord. All you beasts, wild and tame, bless the Lord. You sons of men, bless the Lord. O Israel, bless the Lord. Praise and exalt him above all forever. Priests of the Lord, bless the Lord. Servants of the Lord, bless the Lord. Spirits and souls of the just, bless the Lord. Holy men of humble heart, bless the Lord. Hananiah, Azariah, Mishael, bless the Lord. Praise and exalt him above all forever. Let us bless the Father and the Son and the Holy Spirit. Let us praise and exalt him above all forever. Blessed are you, Lord, in the firmament of heaven, praiseworthy and glorious and exalted above all forever. To you, Lord, be highest glory and praise forever. Praise the Lord from the heavens. Praise the Lord from the heavens. Praise him in the heights. Praise him, all his angels. Praise him, all his hosts. Praise him, sun and moon. Praise him, shining.

shooting stars. Praise him, highest heavens, and the waters above the heavens. Let them praise the name of the Lord. He commanded, they were made. He fixed them forever, gave a law which shall not pass away. Praise the Lord from the earth, sea creatures and all oceans, fire and hail, snow and mist, stormy winds that obey his word. All mountains and hills, all fruit trees and cedars, beasts wild and tame, reptiles and birds on the wing. All earth's kings and peoples, earth's princes and rulers, young men and maidens, old men together with children. Let them praise the name of the Lord, for he alone is exalted. The splendor of his name reaches beyond heaven and earth. He exalts the strength of his people. He is the praise of all his saints, of the sons of Israel, of the people to whom he comes close. Glory be to the Father, and to the Son, and to the Holy Spirit, as it was in the beginning, is now, and ever shall be, world without end. Amen. Lord, extolled in the heights by angelic powers, you are also praised by all earth's creatures, each in its own way. With all the splendor of heavenly worship, you still delight in such tokens of love as earth can offer. May heaven and earth together acclaim you as King. May the praise that is sung in heaven resound in the heart of every creature on earth. Praise the Lord from the heavens. Thus says the Lord God, O my people, I will open your graves and have you rise from them and bring you back to the land of Israel. Then you shall know that I am the Lord, when I open your graves and have you rise from them, O my people. I will put my spirit in you that you may live, and I will settle you upon your land. Thus you shall know that I am the Lord. I have promised, and I will do it, says the Lord. Christ, Son of the living God, have mercy on us. Christ, Son of the living God, have mercy on us. You are seated at the right hand of the Father. Have mercy on us. Glory to the Father, and to the Son, and to the Holy Spirit. Christ, Son of the living God, have mercy on us. The paralyzed man picked up the bed on which he was lying and gave praise to God. All who saw it gave glory to God. Blessed be the Lord, the God of Israel. He has come to his people and set them free. He has raised up for us a mighty Savior, born of the house of his servant David. Through his holy prophets, he promised of old that he would save us from our enemies, from the hands of all who hate us. He promised to show mercy to our fathers and to remember his holy covenant. This was the oath he swore to our father Abraham, to set us free from the hands of our enemies, free to worship him without fear, holy and righteous in his sight all the days of our life. You, my child, shall be called the prophet of the Most High, for you will go before the Lord to prepare his way, to give his people knowledge of salvation by the forgiveness of their sins. In the tender compassion of our God, the dawn from on high shall break upon us to shine on those who dwell in darkness and the shadow of death, and to guide our feet into the way of peace. Glory to the Father, and to the Son, and to the Holy Spirit, as it was in the beginning, is now, and ever shall be, world without end. Amen. The paralyzed man picked up the bed on which he was lying and gave praise to God. All who saw it gave glory to God. Father, you sent your Holy Spirit to enlighten the hearts of men. Hear us as we pray. Enlighten your people, Lord. Blessed are you, O God, our light. You have given us a new day, resplendent with your glory. Enlighten your people, Lord. You enlighten the world through the resurrection of your Son. Through your church, shed this light on all people. Enlighten your people, Lord. You gave the disciples of your only begotten Son the Spirit's gift of understanding. Through the

Same Spirit, keep the church faithful to you. Enlighten your people, Lord. Light of nations, remember those who remain in darkness. Open their eyes and let them recognize you, the only true God. Enlighten your people, Lord. Gathering together all of our needs and intentions, we offer the prayer that Jesus taught us. Our Father, who art in heaven, hallowed be thy name. Thy kingdom come, thy will be done, on earth as it is in heaven. Give us this day our daily bread, and forgive us our trespasses, as we forgive those who trespass against us. And lead us not into temptation, but deliver us from evil. Amen. Father, you show your almighty power in your mercy and forgiveness. Continue to fill us with your gifts of love. Help us to hurry toward the eternal life you promise and come to share in the joys of your kingdom. Grant this through our Lord Jesus Christ, your Son, who lives and reigns with you in the unity of the Holy Spirit, God forever and ever. Amen. The Lord be with you. Blessed be the name of the Lord, now and forever. Our help is in the name of the Lord, who made heaven and earth. And may Almighty God bless you, the Father, the Son, and the Holy Spirit. Amen. Go in peace. Thanks be to God. Amen.

0: Kim and Elson. Here's a look at what's going on this week in the news. We begin with news from around the country. The Diocese of Las Cruces recently filed a response to a federal government lawsuit claiming eminent domain over some 14 acres that include Mount Cristo Rey in Sunland Park, New Mexico. The government is looking to seize the land to build a portion of the border wall. The 4,675-foot peak, capped by a 29-foot limestone statue of Jesus Christ, has been a place of prayer for close to a century, drawing tens of thousands annually. The federal administration has been seeking to acquire the site for several months, with the land valued at about $183,000. But diocesan attorneys told the court that the seizure of the site, which was established by a parish priest, would endanger a place regarded by the faithful as not just a monument, but also a place of prayer where faith transcends borders. Looking now at news from the Vatican, Cardinal Victor Manuel Fernandez, head of the Vatican's doctrinal office, has released a statement to the Traditionalist Society of St. Pius X, saying that it would be committing a schismatic act if it proceeds with plans to consecrate new bishops July 1st without papal approval.
1: The Holy See has once again clarified that the SSPX's plans to carry out ordinations on July 1st do not have papal approval. If they go ahead with ordinations, they will violate Canon 1387 of church law, the consequences of which are explained as such. The episcopal ordinations announced by the priestly fraternity of St. Pius X do not have the requisite papal mandate. This act will constitute a schismatic act, and formal adherence to the schism constitutes a grave offense against God and entails the excommunication established under church law. Excommunication, states the Dicastery for the Doctrine of the Faith, will be the consequence. And according to the statement, Pope Leo XIV hopes the SSPX will reconsider. The Holy Father continues in his prayers to ask the Holy Spirit to enlighten those responsible for the priestly fraternity of St. Pius X so that they may reconsider the extremely grave decision they have taken. First founded in the 1970s, the SSPX has been very critical of the Second Vatican Council since its start. It is, in fact, why it started. At the time, its founder, Archbishop Lefebvre, ordained bishops without papal approval, provoking a schism with Rome. Pope Benedict XVI readmitted them in 2009. But if they don't cancel the upcoming ordinations,

0: they will incur automatic excommunication.
1: Buongiorno a tutti.
2: Looking now at news from around the world, a sad story to tell you about. A Brazilian nun has died after trying to save a fellow sister from strong waves off the coast of Sicily. The nun was identified as 45-year-old Sister Nadir Santos da Silva, a member of the Carmelite Sisters Messengers of the Holy Spirit. According to reports, Sister Nadir lost her strength during the rescue attempt and was later pulled unconscious from the sea. Efforts to revive her were unsuccessful. Another sister remains hospitalized. Church leaders in Sicily praise Sister Nadir's final act as a witness of faith and charity. Born into poverty in Brazil, Sister Nadir overcame a troubled youth and rediscovered her faith as a teenager before entering religious life in 1999. She spent years serving families, novices, the sick, and the elderly in Brazil, Italy, and France. In news from Rome, Pope Leo XIV made a special visit to La Sapienza University of Rome, which is the largest university in Europe. In his remarks to students and members of the university community, he urged young people to become artisans of true peace, and he warned against rising military spending and the dangers of artificial intelligence in war.
0: As the largest university in Europe, it's estimated that around 122,000 students are enrolled in its various undergraduate and postgraduate programs. The University of La Sapienza was founded in the 14th century by the will of Pope Boniface VIII. Known worldwide for its educational programs and research, it welcomed Pope Leo XIV on the Feast of the Ascension of the Lord, May 14th. In addition, Pope Leo also had the opportunity to visit the exhibition titled La Sapienza and the Papacy, which illustrates the historical relationship between the Roman University and the popes.
3: La Biblioteca Alessandrina.
0: Addressing the ultimate reason for this institution, the students, he urged them not to give in to resignation in a world filled with violence, wars, and conflicts.
4: Nell'ultimo anno, la crescita della spesa militare nel mondo, in particolare in Europa, è stata enorme. 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
0: He didn't hesitate to name many of the regions of the world most affected by conflict and violence, and he insisted that the activity carried out in the university's classrooms should represent the opposite of the horrors of war.
4: Quanto sta avvenendo in Ucraina, a Gaza, nei territori palestinesi, in Libano, in Iran, descrive la disumana evoluzione del rapporto fra guerra e nuove tecnologie in una spirale di annientamento. 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Siano un radicale sì alla vita.
0: Before carrying out his visit, the Pope received hundreds of written questions from students. He clarified in his message that he didn't have the time to answer all of them, but he hinted at future opportunities to organize future meetings to answer each of them.
2: And finally in the news, as we have been mentioning, with the 250th anniversary of the founding of the United States this year, the nation's Catholic bishops are planning an historic spiritual gesture, formally dedicating the United States to the Sacred Heart of Jesus, the first national consecration of its kind in American history. Emily Schumacher Novak, who is the Associate Director of Education and Outreach at the USCCB's Secretariat of Justice and Peace, said the June 11th consecration is accompanied by an abundance of USCCB resources, such as downloadable prayer cards and a novena to the Sacred Heart running through June 3rd through the 11th. They are also offering resources that invites people to do 250 hours of adoration and 250 works of mercy. The USCCB website has more information at usccb.org. The national consecration will be held at Mary Queen of the Universe Basilica in Orlando, Florida on June 11th. Well, that's all the information we have for you this time. I'm Kevin Elson. Don't forget, you can keep up to date on Catholic news throughout the week with Catholic News Break right here on the Catholic TV.

Hey everyone, I'm Victoria Sechrist and welcome to Green Goals. Today we're going to talk about one of the most common plastic items floating in the ocean that is threatening marine life. But before I tell you what that is, let's turn to Laudato Si. In paragraph 22, Pope Francis says, our industrial system has not developed the capacity to absorb and reuse waste. So much of that waste that the Pope is referring to is plastic. And so one of the most common plastics floating in the ocean are toothbrushes. And it's estimated that Americans, us in the US, use and throw away 1 billion toothbrushes per year. So there's a really cool company called Preserve that came up with a solution to this. And they make toothbrushes just like this from recycled yogurt cups and from ocean plastic. So you'll see I just got myself a little 3-pack here, pretty little colors. And the coolest part I think about these is that when you're done with them, you can mail them back in their toothbrush take back program. So you can actually send them back in a water bottle. This is what they call a bottle ship. So you can put your toothbrushes in. And then you can go to their website, preserve.eco. And from there, you can get a little label like I have on here so that they have your return address. And if you put in 6 toothbrushes, they will mail you a $6 coupon, which is really exciting. You do have to pay for your own postage. So this part on here is just so they know where this is coming from. And what I love about this is the company is reusing plastic on both sides. So on the front end, they're taking the recycled yogurt cups and the ocean plastic to make the toothbrushes. And then they're saying, hey, send them back to us and we will recycle them again. So I think it's a really creative way to live out Laudato Si. And since we all have to brush our teeth every day, it's a really simple swap that you can make that will have a big difference. All right, thanks so much for watching Green Goals and I hope to see you again. Watch for more Green Goals on This Is The Day, Mondays at 10:30 a.m. and 8 p.m. Eastern on the Catholic TV Network.

Lord of creation, you gave us the fertile earth, and with it our daily bread, as a sign of your love and providence. Today, we recognize with sorrow that millions of brothers and sisters continue to suffer from hunger, while so many goods are wasted at our tables.

awaken in us a new awareness that we learn to thank for every food, to consume simply, to share with joy, and to care for the fruits of the earth as a gift from you, destined for all, not just a few. Good Father, make us capable of transforming the logic of selfish consumption into a culture of solidarity. May our communities promote concrete gestures, awareness campaigns, food banks, and a sober and responsible lifestyle.

You who sent us your beloved Son, Jesus, broken bread for the life of the world, give us a new heart, hungry for justice and thirsty for fraternity.

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Amen.

Hello, everyone. I'm Father Reed. Welcome to Philadelphia. We're here in the magnificent Basilica Cathedral of Saints Peter and Paul, the Mother Church of the Archdiocese of Philadelphia. Through the kindness of Archbishop Charles Chaput, we have the chance to pray together and meditate upon the glorious mysteries of the Most Holy Rosary of the Blessed Virgin Mary. This magnificent house of worship, its construction was initiated in 1846 by Bishop Francis Patrick Kendrick. It continued the construction through the tenure of St. John Neumann, the fourth bishop, and then it was completed in 1864 by Bishop, later Archbishop, Wood. And we have the chance to pray here together in this place that is so full of history and memories for this local church, and moments of prayer for the Archdiocese of Philadelphia. And so let's begin in the name of the Father and of the Son and of the Holy Spirit. Amen. I believe in God, the Father Almighty, creator of heaven and earth, and in Jesus Christ, his only Son, our Lord, who was conceived by the Holy Spirit, born of the Virgin Mary, suffered under Pontius Pilate, was crucified, died, and was buried. He descended into hell. On the third day, he rose again from the dead. He ascended into heaven and is seated at the right hand of God, the Father Almighty. From there he shall come to judge the living and the dead. I believe in the Holy Spirit, the Holy Catholic Church, the communion of saints, the forgiveness of sins, the resurrection of the body, and life everlasting. Amen. Our Father, who art in heaven, hallowed be thy name. Thy kingdom come, thy will be done, on earth as it is in heaven. Give us this day our daily bread, and forgive us our trespasses, as we forgive those who trespass against us. And lead us not into temptation, but deliver us from evil. Amen. Hail, Mary, full of grace, the Lord is with thee. Blessed art thou among women, and blessed is the fruit of thy womb, Jesus. Holy Mary, Mother of God, pray for us sinners, now and at the hour of our death. Amen. Hail, Mary, full of grace, the Lord is with thee. Blessed art thou among women, and blessed is the fruit of thy womb, Jesus. Holy Mary, Mother of God, pray for us sinners, now and at the hour of our death. Amen. Hail, Mary, full of grace, the Lord is with thee. Blessed art thou among women, and blessed is the fruit of thy womb, Jesus. Holy Mary, Mother of God,

pray for us sinners, now and at the hour of our death. Amen. Glory be to the Father, and to the Son, and to the Holy Spirit, as it was in the beginning, is now, and ever shall be, world without end. Amen. O my Jesus, forgive us our sins, save us from the fires of hell, lead all souls into heaven, especially those who are in most need of thy mercy. The first glorious mystery, the resurrection of Jesus Christ from the tomb. We have an expression among us, a traditional Catholic expression, that goes like this. Because of Jesus' death and resurrection, the gates of heaven have been opened. Now, whether there are physical gates or not, I cannot say. But certainly, the way has been cleared. The door has been opened. Jesus is the way. Because he was willing, though he was God, to suffer a passion and cruel death and rise from the dead on the third day, that way has been made for us to our true home. Because we are truly a family, God's family. And heaven for us, for all of us, is our goal, it's our dream, it's the prize, it's the crown, it's our true home. And so, meditating on the mystery of the resurrection of the Lord, we pray, Our Father who art in heaven, hallowed be thy name, thy kingdom come, thy will be done on earth as it is in heaven. Give us this day our daily bread, and forgive us our trespasses, as we forgive those who trespass against us. And lead us not into temptation, but deliver us from evil. Amen. Hail Mary, full of grace, the Lord is with thee. Blessed art thou among women, and blessed is the fruit of thy womb, Jesus. Holy Mary, Mother of God, pray for us sinners, now and at the hour of our death. Amen. Hail Mary, full of grace, the Lord is with thee. Blessed art thou among women, and blessed is the fruit of thy womb, Jesus. Holy Mary, Mother of God, pray for us sinners, now and at the hour of our death. Amen. Hail Mary, full of grace, the Lord is with thee. Blessed art thou among women, and blessed is the fruit of thy womb, Jesus. Holy Mary, Mother of God, pray for us sinners, now and at the hour of our death. Amen. Hail Mary, full of grace, the Lord is with thee. Blessed art thou among women, and blessed is the fruit of thy womb, Jesus. Holy Mary, Mother of God, pray for us sinners, now and at the hour of our death. Amen. Hail Mary, full of grace, the Lord is with thee. Blessed art thou among women, and blessed is the fruit of thy womb, Jesus. Holy Mary, Mother of God, pray for us sinners, now and at the hour of our death. Amen. Hail Mary, full of grace, the Lord is with thee. Blessed art thou among women, and blessed is the fruit of thy womb, Jesus. Holy Mary, Mother of God, pray for us sinners, now and at the hour of our death. Amen. Hail Mary, full of grace, the Lord is with thee. Blessed art thou among women, and blessed is the fruit of thy womb, Jesus. Holy Mary, Mother of God, pray for us sinners, now and at the hour of our death. Amen. Hail Mary, full of grace, the Lord is with thee. Blessed art thou among women, and blessed is the fruit of thy womb, Jesus. Holy Mary, Mother of God, pray for us sinners, now and at the hour of our death. Amen. Hail Mary, full of grace, the Lord is with thee. Blessed art thou among women, and blessed is the fruit of thy womb, Jesus. Holy Mary, Mother of God, pray for us sinners, now and at the hour of our death. Amen. Hail Mary, full of grace, the Lord is with thee. Blessed art thou among women, and blessed is the fruit of thy womb, Jesus. Holy Mary, Mother of God, pray for us sinners, now and at the hour of our death. Amen. Glory be to the Father, and to the Son, and to the Holy Spirit, as it was in the beginning, is now, and will be forever, world without end. Amen. O my Jesus, forgive us our sins, save us from the fires of hell. Lead all souls into heaven, especially those who are in most need of thy mercy. Second glorious mystery, the ascension of Jesus into heaven. When Jesus finally ascended into heaven, not abandoning us at all,

but to be our hope. He took with Him our glorified humanity, His body, born of the Virgin, His person that grew up within a family home. He, by His death and resurrection, had restored that humanity, and He carried that to heaven. He carried us with Him. Where He has gone, we hope to follow, to the right hand of the Father. Meditating upon this mystery of the ascension of our Lord Jesus, we pray together, Our Father, who art in heaven, hallowed be Thy name. Thy kingdom come, Thy will be done, on earth as it is in heaven. Give us this day our daily bread, and forgive us our trespasses, as we forgive those who trespass against us. And lead us not into temptation, but deliver us from evil. Amen. Hail Mary, full of grace, the Lord is with thee. Blessed art thou among women, and blessed is the fruit of thy womb, Jesus. Holy Mary, Mother of God, pray for us sinners, now and at the hour of our death. Amen. Hail Mary, full of grace, the Lord is with thee. Blessed art thou among women, and blessed is the fruit of thy womb, Jesus. Holy Mary, Mother of God, pray for us sinners, now and at the hour of our death. Amen. Hail Mary, full of grace, the Lord is with thee. Blessed art thou among women, and blessed is the fruit of thy womb, Jesus. Holy Mary, Mother of God, pray for us sinners, now and at the hour of our death. Amen. Hail Mary, full of grace, the Lord is with thee. Blessed art thou among women, and blessed is the fruit of thy womb, Jesus. Holy Mary, Mother of God, pray for us sinners, now and at the hour of our death. Amen. Hail Mary, full of grace, the Lord is with thee. Blessed art thou among women, and blessed is the fruit of thy womb, Jesus. Holy Mary, Mother of God, pray for us sinners, now and at the hour of our death. Amen. Hail Mary, full of grace, the Lord is with thee. Blessed art thou among women, and blessed is the fruit of thy womb, Jesus. Holy Mary, Mother of God, pray for us sinners, now and at the hour of our death. Amen. Hail Mary, full of grace, the Lord is with thee. Blessed art thou among women, and blessed is the fruit of thy womb, Jesus. Holy Mary, Mother of God, pray for us sinners, now and at the hour of our death. Amen. Hail Mary, full of grace, the Lord is with thee. Blessed art thou among women, and blessed is the fruit of thy womb, Jesus. Holy Mary, Mother of God, pray for us sinners, now and at the hour of our death. Amen. Hail Mary, full of grace, the Lord is with thee. Blessed art thou among women, and blessed is the fruit of thy womb, Jesus. Holy Mary, Mother of God, pray for us sinners, now and at the hour of our death. Amen. Hail Mary, full of grace, the Lord is with thee. Blessed art thou among women, and blessed is the fruit of thy womb, Jesus. Holy Mary, Mother of God, pray for us sinners, now and at the hour of our death. Amen. Glory be to the Father, and to the Son, and to the Holy Spirit, as it was in the beginning, is now, and will be forever, world without end. Amen. O my Jesus, forgive us our sins. Save us from the fires of hell. Lead all souls into heaven, especially those who are in most need of thy mercy. The third glorious mystery, the descent of the Holy Spirit. Huddled in the upper room as they were, out of fear, each of those who were to be sent were very much individuals, alone in perhaps the confusion of what was to come next. But when the Holy Spirit came with the sound of a rushing wind, and visibly the Acts of the Apostles tells us in the form of like tongues of flame, all of a sudden these apostles, a word that means one sent, were united in one mission, and that was to proclaim the gospel, to proclaim that Jesus, who died, is truly alive and risen, and to bring that message to the ends of the earth, and to do it with courage and boldness and conviction. They were united by the Holy Spirit as a family. And we have been given of that same Spirit.

Our Father, who art in heaven, hallowed be thy name. Thy kingdom come, thy will be done on earth as it is in heaven. Give us this day our daily bread, and forgive us our trespasses, as we forgive those who trespass against us. And lead us not into temptation, but deliver us from evil. Amen. Hail Mary, full of grace, the Lord is with thee. Blessed art thou among women, and blessed is the fruit of thy womb, Jesus. Holy Mary, Mother of God, pray for us sinners, now and at the hour of our death. Amen. Hail Mary, full of grace, the Lord is with thee. Blessed art thou among women, and blessed is the fruit of thy womb, Jesus. Holy Mary, Mother of God, pray for us sinners, now and at the hour of our death. Amen. Hail Mary, full of grace, the Lord is with thee. Blessed art thou among women, and blessed is the fruit of thy womb, Jesus. Holy Mary, Mother of God, pray for us sinners, now and at the hour of our death. Amen. Hail Mary, full of grace, the Lord is with thee. Blessed art thou among women, and blessed is the fruit of thy womb, Jesus. Holy Mary, Mother of God, pray for us sinners, now and at the hour of our death. Amen. Hail Mary, full of grace, the Lord is with thee. Blessed art thou among women, and blessed is the fruit of thy womb, Jesus. Holy Mary, Mother of God, pray for us sinners, now and at the hour of our death. Amen. Hail Mary, full of grace, the Lord is with thee. Blessed art thou among women, and blessed is the fruit of thy womb, Jesus. Holy Mary, Mother of God, pray for us sinners, now and at the hour of our death. Amen. Hail Mary, full of grace, the Lord is with thee. Blessed art thou among women, and blessed is the fruit of thy womb, Jesus. Holy Mary, Mother of God, pray for us sinners, now and at the hour of our death. Amen. Hail Mary, full of grace, the Lord is with thee. Blessed art thou among women, and blessed is the fruit of thy womb, Jesus. Holy Mary, Mother of God, pray for us sinners, now and at the hour of our death. Amen. Hail Mary, full of grace, the Lord is with thee. Blessed art thou among women, and blessed is the fruit of thy womb, Jesus. Holy Mary, Mother of God, pray for us sinners, now and at the hour of our death. Amen. Hail Mary, full of grace, the Lord is with thee. Blessed art thou among women, and blessed is the fruit of thy womb, Jesus. Holy Mary, Mother of God, pray for us sinners, now and at the hour of our death. Amen. Glory be to the Father, and to the Son, and to the Holy Spirit, as it was in the beginning, is now, and ever shall be, world without end. Amen. O my Jesus, forgive us our sins, save us from the fires of hell. Lead all souls into heaven, especially those who are in most need of thy mercy. The fourth glorious mystery, the Assumption of the Blessed Virgin Mary. This mystery is depicted in a very beautiful way just behind me in the mosaic that you see. There is no grave, no tomb where we find the body of Mary, for we believe in some mysterious way that God has taken her body and soul into heaven, so she shares fully in the fruits of the resurrection. This mystery is often depicted with the apostles staring into an empty tomb from which grow the lilies, the symbol of the resurrection. This great mystery is something that was not witnessed by anyone, but as a reminder to us of the beauty of our Heavenly Mother, not just her physical beauty, but the beauty of the mystery that is following God's will, living your life according to His plan, opening yourself up to grace. And she offers to pray for us always so that we might be always the recipients of that same grace that she was so and is so completely full of. Meditating on the beauty of the Blessed Virgin Mary assumed body and soul into heaven, we pray, Our Father, who art in heaven, hallowed be thy name. Thy kingdom come, thy will be done on earth as it is in heaven. Give us this day our daily bread, and forgive us our trespasses, as we forgive those who trespass against us. And lead us not into temptation, but deliver us from evil. Amen. Hail Mary, full of grace, the Lord is with thee. Blessed art thou among women, and

Blessed is the fruit of thy womb, Jesus. Holy Mary, Mother of God, pray for us sinners, now and at the hour of our death. Amen. Hail Mary, full of grace, the Lord is with thee. Blessed art thou among women, and blessed is the fruit of thy womb, Jesus. Holy Mary, Mother of God, pray for us sinners, now and at the hour of our death. Amen. Hail Mary, full of grace, the Lord is with thee. Blessed art thou among women, and blessed is the fruit of thy womb, Jesus. Holy Mary, Mother of God, pray for us sinners, now and at the hour of our death. Amen. Hail Mary, full of grace, the Lord is with thee. Blessed art thou among women, and blessed is the fruit of thy womb, Jesus. Holy Mary, Mother of God, pray for us sinners, now and at the hour of our death. Amen. Hail Mary, full of grace, the Lord is with thee. Blessed art thou among women, and blessed is the fruit of thy womb, Jesus. Holy Mary, Mother of God, pray for us sinners, now and at the hour of our death. Amen. Hail Mary, full of grace, the Lord is with thee. Blessed art thou among women, and blessed is the fruit of thy womb, Jesus. Holy Mary, Mother of God, pray for us sinners, now and at the hour of our death. Amen. Hail Mary, full of grace, the Lord is with thee. Blessed art thou among women, and blessed is the fruit of thy womb, Jesus. Holy Mary, Mother of God, pray for us sinners, now and at the hour of our death. Amen. Hail Mary, full of grace, the Lord is with thee. Blessed art thou among women, and blessed is the fruit of thy womb, Jesus. Holy Mary, Mother of God, pray for us sinners, now and at the hour of our death. Amen. Hail Mary, full of grace, the Lord is with thee. Blessed art thou among women, and blessed is the fruit of thy womb, Jesus. Holy Mary, Mother of God, pray for us sinners, now and at the hour of our death. Amen. Hail Mary, full of grace, the Lord is with thee. Blessed art thou among women, and blessed is the fruit of thy womb, Jesus. Holy Mary, Mother of God, pray for us sinners, now and at the hour of our death. Amen. Glory be to the Father, and to the Son, and to the Holy Spirit, as it was in the beginning, is now, and ever shall be, world without end. Amen. O my Jesus, forgive us our sins, save us from the fires of hell, lead all souls into heaven, especially those who are in most need of thy mercy. The fifth and the final glorious mystery, the coronation of the Blessed Virgin Mary. In my family home, we called my mother affectionately Ma. Some people say Mom, others say Mommy or Mother or Mamère. Whatever you call or called your mother, remember that you have a heavenly mother. And as much as we would fly and run to our mother, our parents, for help, for advice, for support, for a shoulder to cry on, so we fly unto our heavenly mother because she's always praying for us. That's why we always say, as we do over and over again when we pray the rosary, pray for us. Pray for us. And so as we conclude with this final mystery, we ask our heavenly mother to do just that. Our Father, who art in heaven, hallowed be thy name. Thy kingdom come, thy will be done on earth as it is in heaven. Give us this day our daily bread, and forgive us our trespasses, as we forgive those who trespass against us. And lead us not into temptation, but deliver us from evil. Amen. Hail Mary, full of grace, the Lord is with thee. Blessed art thou among women, and blessed is the fruit of thy womb, Jesus. Holy Mary, Mother of God, pray for us sinners, now and at the hour of our death. Amen. Hail Mary, full of grace, the Lord is with thee. Blessed art thou among women, and blessed is the fruit of thy womb, Jesus. Holy Mary, Mother of God, pray for us sinners, now and at the hour of our death. Amen. Hail Mary, full of grace, the Lord is with thee. Blessed art thou among women, and blessed is the fruit of thy womb, Jesus. Holy Mary, Mother of God, pray for us sinners, now and at the hour of our death. Amen. Hail Mary, full of grace, the Lord is with thee. Blessed art thou among women, and blessed is the fruit of thy womb, Jesus. Holy Mary, Mother of God, pray for us sinners, now and at the hour of our death. Amen. Hail Mary, full of grace, the Lord is with thee. Blessed art thou among women, and blessed is the fruit of thy womb, Jesus.
Holy Mary, Mother of God, pray for us sinners, now and at the hour of our death. Amen.

Hail Mary, full of grace, the Lord is with thee. Blessed art thou among women, and blessed is the fruit of thy womb, Jesus. Holy Mary, Mother of God, pray for us sinners, now and at the hour of our death. Amen. Hail Mary, full of grace, the Lord is with thee. Blessed art thou among women, and blessed is the fruit of thy womb, Jesus. Holy Mary, Mother of God, pray for us sinners, now and at the hour of our death. Amen. Hail Mary, full of grace, the Lord is with thee. Blessed art thou among women, and blessed is the fruit of thy womb, Jesus. Holy Mary, Mother of God, pray for us sinners, now and at the hour of our death. Amen. Hail Mary, full of grace, the Lord is with thee. Blessed art thou among women, and blessed is the fruit of thy womb, Jesus. Holy Mary, Mother of God, pray for us sinners, now and at the hour of our death. Amen. Hail Mary, full of grace, the Lord is with thee. Blessed art thou among women, and blessed is the fruit of thy womb, Jesus. Holy Mary, Mother of God, pray for us sinners, now and at the hour of our death. Amen. Glory be to the Father, and to the Son, and to the Holy Spirit, as it was in the beginning, is now, and ever shall be, world without end. Amen. O my Jesus, forgive us our sins, save us from the fires of hell, lead all souls into heaven, especially those who are in most need of thy mercy. Hail, Holy Queen, Mother of Mercy, our life, our sweetness, and our hope. To thee do we cry, poor banished children of Eve. To thee do we send up our sighs, mourning and weeping in this valley of tears. Turn then, O most gracious Advocate, thine eyes of mercy toward us, and after this, our exile, show unto us the blessed fruit of thy womb, Jesus. O clement, O loving, O sweet Virgin Mary, pray for us, O Holy Mother of God, that we may be made worthy of the promises of Christ. Let us pray. O God, whose only begotten Son, by whose life, death, and resurrection has purchased for us the rewards of eternal life, grant, we beseech you, that by meditating on these mysteries of the Most Holy Rosary of the Blessed Virgin Mary, we may both imitate what they contain and obtain what they promise through the same Christ our Lord. Amen. May the divine assistance remain always with us. May the souls of the faithful departed, through the mercy of God, rest in peace. Amen. Holy Mother, with thy loving child, thy blessing give to us this day, in the name of the Father, and of the Son, and of the Holy Spirit. Amen. Well, I thank you for joining me in praying the rosary and meditating as we have upon the glorious mysteries here in the magnificent Basilica Cathedral of Saints Peter and Paul in the city of brotherly love, Philadelphia. Just behind me, I think, is something, an image that we should keep in mind. The image of the Holy Family, that icon commissioned for the 8th World Meeting of Families. Jesus in the center, front and center. Mary and Joseph, his grandparents in the background, Joachim and Anne. As we meditate upon these glorious mysteries, as we have, and look upon this beautiful image of the Holy Family, we ask that God bless our families, especially through the intercession of His most heavenly Mother. Amen.

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1: The obscure saint of the month for May is Pascal Bailon. Pascal was born in Spain in 1540 to parents who were very poor, but also very pious. Between the ages of 7 and 24, Pascal worked as a shepherd. He was able to pray on the job and was especially attentive to the church bell, which rang at the elevation of the host during Mass. In 1564, Pascal joined a friar's minor and gave himself wholeheartedly to a life of penance. Though he was urged to study for the priesthood, he chose to be a brother. At various times, he served as porter, cook, gardener, and official beggar. Pascal was careful to observe the vow of poverty. He would never waste any food or anything given for the use of the friars. When he was porter and took care of the poor coming to the door, he developed a reputation for great generosity. Pascal spent his spare moments praying before the Blessed Sacrament. In time, many people sought his wise counsel.

council. After his death, people immediately flocked to his tomb and reports of miracles soon followed. Pascal was canonized in 1690 and was named patron of Eucharistic congresses and societies in 1897. His feast day is celebrated on May 17th.

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1: 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Thank you for watching the Notre Dame Mass, and thank you so much for your support that allows us to bring it into so many homes.

Good morning. My name is Father Brian Ching. I'm Holy Cross priest and the rector of the Basilica. In those places where the solemnity of the Ascension was not celebrated this past Thursday, it's celebrated today. Jesus, having completed the work of his Father, speaks of his returning to him and of being glorified. Before returning to his Father, Jesus commissions his disciples to go forth and make disciples of all nations, baptizing them in the name of the Father, and of the Son, and of the Holy Spirit. And Jesus promises that he is with us always through his Spirit until the end of the age. Thank you for joining us for Mass today.

In the name of the Father, and of the Son, and of the Holy Spirit. The grace and peace of our Lord Jesus Christ, the love of God, and the communion of the Holy Spirit be with you all. Friends, today we honor that great moment when Christ descended into the heavens, going before us so that he might show us the way home to the Father. And so to prepare ourselves to celebrate these sacred mysteries, let us acknowledge our sins and ask the Lord for his mercy and forgiveness. I confess, O Almighty God, and to you, my brothers and sisters, that I have greatly sinned in my

0: May Almighty God have mercy on us, forgive us our sins, and bring us to life everlasting.
1: Amen.
0: Lord, have mercy.
1: Lord, have mercy.
0: Christ, have mercy.
1: Christ, have mercy.
0: Lord, have mercy.

Gladden us with holy joys, Almighty God, and make us rejoice with devout thanksgiving. For the ascension of Christ your Son is our exaltation. And where the head has gone before in glory, the body is called to follow in hope. Through our Lord Jesus Christ, your Son, who lives and reigns with you in the unity of the Holy Spirit, God,

A reading from the Acts of the Apostles. In the first book, Theophilus, I dealt with all that Jesus did and taught until the day he was taken up, after giving instructions through the Holy Spirit to the apostles whom he had chosen. He presented himself alive to them by many proofs after he had suffered, appearing to them during 40 days and speaking about the kingdom of God. While meeting with them, he enjoined them not to depart from Jerusalem, but to wait for the promise of the Father, about which you have heard me speak. For John baptized with water, but in a few days you will be baptized with the Holy Spirit. When they had gathered together, they asked him, Lord, are you at this time going to restore the kingdom to Israel? He answered them, It is not for you to know the times or seasons that the Father has established by his own authority, but you will receive power when the Holy Spirit comes upon you, and you will be my witnesses in Jerusalem, throughout Judea and Samaria, and to the ends of the earth. When he had said this, as they were looking on, he was lifted up, and a cloud took him from their sight. While they were looking intently at the sky as he was going, suddenly two men dressed in white garments stood beside them. They said, Men of Galilee, why are you standing there looking at the sky? This Jesus who has been taken up

A reading from the letter of St. Paul to the Ephesians. Brothers and sisters, may the God of our Lord Jesus Christ, the Father of glory, give you a spirit of wisdom and revelation, resulting in knowledge of him. May the eyes of your hearts be enlightened, that you may know what is the hope that belongs to his call. What are the riches of glory in his inheritance among the holy ones? And what is the surpassing greatness of his power for us who believe, in accord with the exercise of his great might, which he worked in Christ, raising him from the dead and seating him at his right hand in the heavens, far above every principality, authority, power, and dominion, and every name that is named, not only in this age, but also in the one to come. And he put all things beneath his feet and gave him as head over all things to the church, which is his body, the fullness of the one who fills all things in every way. The word of the Lord.

The 11 disciples went to Galilee, to the mountain to which Jesus had ordered them. When they saw him, they worshiped, but they doubted. Then Jesus approached and said to them, "All power in heaven and on earth has been given to me. Go, therefore, and make disciples of all nations, baptizing them in the name of the Father, and of the Son, and of the Holy Spirit, teaching them to observe all that I have commanded you. And behold, I am with you always, until the end of the age." The Gospel of the Lord. If I had to guess, I would suspect that the emotions of the disciples gathered to watch Christ ascend into the heavens, their anxieties, their fears, their uncertainty, their questions, I would venture to guess that those emotions would not be all that dissimilar to the emotions of the 2,000 undergraduates gathered right now at Notre Dame Stadium as they prepare to leave this place. They too filled with the same questions, the same worries, the same uncertainties, the same fears, the same anxiety. For 4 years or five, if they're architecture majors, they have lived in this place, made friendships in this place, they have been formed in this place, they have learned in this place. And now, all of that structure, all that this place affords, will soon pass away into the distance. And they will be required to take and use all that they have made and learned here and apply it in a new way, in a different way, into the world around them. Similarly, the disciples walked with Jesus for 3 years. They shared life with him, ate with him, journeyed with him, learned from him. And now they too are forced to look at a future that will look different without him. But at the same time, like our graduates, will be called to use all that they have learned from him and apply it into where the Lord calls them next. Whether it's graduation here,

here or the ascension, those moments of parting are not true and genuine parting, but they are necessary. They're not true parting because inasmuch as you can't leave behind entirely your 4 years here at Notre Dame, you will always carry them with you in some way, shape, or form. Similarly, disciples can never abandon Jesus. They will always carry with them the life that they have shared and the lessons that they have learned and the love that they experienced. Though they will be physically distant from him, though our graduates may be physically distant from this place, they can never truly be separated. For they will always dwell in their hearts and in their life. We don't run the University of Notre Dame so we can create perpetual undergraduates. And the Lord doesn't form disciples so that he can journey with them every single moment. There is a need for the Lord to return to the throne of his Father. There is a need for us to send forth our graduates, our students into the world so that they can carry on the mission, so that they can take all that they have learned and that they have used and use it and apply it to new realities, to new people, to new communities. The ascension isn't an abandonment. It's not Christ fleeing from us because he's grown tired of us or tiresome of us. It's a necessary return to the Father so that he might inspire us to journey in the same way, to go in the same direction, to follow him there. And like those first disciples, he comes to us to nourish us on this trip, on this journey. He comes to us in the sacraments. He comes to us here at Mass. He comes to us in confession. He comes to us in our life of prayer. He comes to us regularly to remind us of where he has gone and to remind us of his invitation to follow. So the question posed to us by today's feast day and by today's gospel is how it is we are seeking to follow our Savior to heaven. How is it that he is calling us to join him, to be seated next to him, and to share life with him for all eternity? And in that question, today's gospel gives us the beginning of an answer. Go, therefore, and make disciples of all nations, baptizing them in the name of the Father and of the Son and of the Holy Spirit, teaching them to observe all that I have commanded you. For behold, he is indeed with us always to the end of the age. Friends, this is what the Lord Jesus invites us and calls us to in the Christian life each and every day. That the way we ready ourselves to share eternal life with him in heaven is to go about the work of missionary discipleship here on earth, to make his gospel known, to share his life, to share his love, to share his mercy, to share his compassion, to share his truth, to invite others along his way so that we might share in life eternal. That will look different for each of us in our respective vocations. That will look different if you're a banker or an attorney or a theologian or a priest or whatever. But none of us can neglect this particular mission. It has to be lived in some way or shape and form in each and every one of our lives. So perhaps what the Lord invites us to ponder this morning is to ask ourselves how it is we are being called to spread the good news in our life, in our communities, this day, this week, this month.
Perhaps it's being a little bit more patient with a coworker who's particularly annoying or demanding.

Perhaps it means showing love in a way that we'd rather not. Perhaps it's being compassionate when we would much rather judge. Perhaps it's forgiving when we would rather not forgive. Perhaps it's being thoughtful to the needs of the poor, the marginalized, the oppressed. Perhaps it's recognizing the ways that we sometimes prefer to blind ourselves to the plight of others. Perhaps it really is being a little bit more intentional about the way we speak about our faith and share our faith and live our faith. Whatever the case may be, if we seek to be intentional, to share that which we have received, to live the life that God gives us each and every day, we will indeed join his mission of making disciples so that we might share life with them and with one another and with him at the right hand of the Father for all eternity in the kingdom of heaven.

Let's stand and together profess our faith. I believe in one God, the Father Almighty.

0: With confidence in God's goodness and mercy, let us offer him our prayers this day.
1: For the church, may she always give jubilant witness to Christ's life, death, and resurrection. Let us pray to the Lord. For all people, may they hear God's call to love and mercy and respond wholeheartedly by living out the gospel of life. Let us pray to the Lord. For those oppressed by war or violence, may the Lord protect them from all harm and provide lasting peace. Let us pray to the Lord. For this assembly, may God allow our light to shine brightly and so bring others into a deep relationship with him. Let us pray to the Lord. For the graduates of the class of 2026 and their families, may the Lord continue to bless and protect them as they go forth from Our Lady's University. May they continue to pursue truth and cultivate hope. Let us pray to the Lord. For those who have died marked with the sign of faith, especially members of the Notre Dame family and the Congregation of Holy Cross, may they sing praises in heaven with the choirs of angels and saints. Let us pray to the Lord.
0: Holy and merciful God, you have sanctified us with the blood of the Lamb and have called us to be holy as he is holy. Open our ears that we might hear your word and follow your ways in love and joy. Through Christ our Lord.
2: Amen.

Pray, brothers and sisters, that my sacrifice and yours may be acceptable to God, the Almighty Father. We offer sacrifice now in supplication, O Lord, to honor the wondrous ascension of your Son. Grant, we pray, that through this most holy exchange, we too may rise up to the heavenly realms.

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0: Lift up your hearts. Let us give thanks to the Lord our God.
1: It is right and just.
0: It is truly right and just, our duty and our salvation, always and everywhere to give you thanks, Lord, Holy Father, Almighty and Eternal God. For the Lord Jesus, the King of glory, conqueror of sin and death, ascended today to the highest heavens, as the angels gazed in wonder. Mediator of God, between God and man, judge of the world and Lord of hosts, he ascended not to distance himself from our lowly state, but that we, his members, might be confident of following where he, our head and founder, has gone before. Therefore, overcome with paschal joy, every land, every people exults in your praise, and even the heavenly powers with the angelic hosts sing together the

To you, therefore, most merciful Father, we make humble prayer and petition through Jesus Christ, your Son, our Lord, that you accept and bless these gifts, these offerings, these holy and unblemished sacrifices, which we offer you firstly for your holy Catholic Church. Be pleased to grant your peace, to guard, unite, and govern her throughout the whole world, together with your servant Leo, our Pope, and Kevin, our Bishop, and all those who, holding to the truth, hand on the Catholic and Apostolic faith. Remember, Lord, your servants, and all gathered here whose faith and devotion are known to you. For them we offer you this sacrifice of praise, where they offered for themselves and all who are dear to them, for the redemption of their souls and the hope of health and well-being, and paying their homage to you, the eternal God, living and true. Celebrating the most sacred day on which your only begotten Son, our Lord, placed at the right hand of your glory, our weak human nature, which he had united to himself, and in communion with those whose memory we venerate, especially the glorious ever-Virgin Mary, Mother of our God and Lord Jesus Christ, and blessed Joseph, her spouse, your blessed apostles and martyrs, Peter and Paul, Andrew, James, John, Thomas, James, Philip, Bartholomew, Matthew, Simon, and Jude, Linus, Cletus, Clement, Sixtus, Cornelius, Cyprian, Lawrence, Chrysogonus, John and Paul, Cosmas and Damian, and all your saints. We ask that through their merits and prayers, in all things we may be defended by your protecting help. Therefore, Lord, we pray, graciously accept this oblation of our service, that of your whole family. Order our days in your peace, and command that we be delivered

from eternal damnation and count them among the flock of those you have chosen. Be pleased, O God, we pray, to bless, acknowledge, and approve this offering in every respect, make it spiritual and acceptable, so that it may become for us the body and blood of your most beloved Son, our Lord Jesus Christ. On the day before he was to suffer, he took bread in his holy and venerable hands, with eyes raised to heaven, to you, O God, his almighty Father, giving you thanks, he said the blessing, broke the bread, and gave it to his disciples, saying, take this, all of you, and eat of it, for this is my body, which will be given up for you.

In a similar way, when supper was ended, he took this precious chalice in his holy and venerable hands, and once more giving you thanks, he said the blessing and gave the chalice to his disciples, saying, "Take this, all of you, and drink from it. For this is the chalice of my blood, the blood of the new and eternal covenant, which will be poured out for you and for many for the forgiveness of sins. Do this in memory of me."

Therefore, O Lord, as we celebrate the memorial of the Blessed Passion, the resurrection from the dead, and the glorious ascension into heaven of Christ, your Son, our Lord, we, your servants and your holy people, offer to your glorious majesty from the gifts that you have given us this pure victim, this holy victim, this spotless victim, the holy bread of eternal life and the chalice of everlasting salvation. Be pleased to look upon these offerings with a serene and kindly countenance and to accept them, as once you were pleased to accept the gifts of your servant Abel the just, the sacrifice of Abraham, our father in faith, and the offering of your high priest Melchizedek, a holy sacrifice, a spotless victim. In humble prayer, we ask you, Almighty God, command that these gifts be borne by the hands of your holy angel to your altar on high, in the sight of your divine majesty, so that all of us who, through this participation at the altar, receive the most holy body and blood of your Son, may be filled with every grace and heavenly blessing. Remember also, Lord, your servants who have gone before us with the sign of faith and rest in the sleep of peace. Grant them, O Lord, we pray, and all who sleep in Christ, a place of refreshment, light, and peace. To us also, your servants, who, though sinners, hope in your abundant mercies, graciously grant some share in fellowship with your holy apostles and martyrs, with John the Baptist, Stephen, Matthias, Barnabas, Ignatius, Alexander, Marcellinus, Peter, Felicity, Perpetua, Agatha, Lucy, Agnes, Cecilia, Anastasia, and all your saints. Admit us, we beseech you, into their company, not weighing our merits, but granting us your pardon, through Christ our Lord, through whom you continue to make all these good things, O Lord. You sanctify them, fill them with life, bless them, and bestow them upon us. Through him and with him and in him, O God, almighty Father, in the unity of the Holy Spirit, all glory and honor is yours

Deliver us, Lord, we pray, from every evil, and graciously grant peace in our days, that by the help of your mercy we may be always free from sin and safe from all distress, as we await the blessed hope and the coming of our Savior, Jesus Christ. Lord Jesus Christ, who said to your apostles, "Peace I leave you, my peace I give you," look not on our sins, but on the faith of your church, and graciously grant her peace and unity in accordance with your will, who live and reign forever and ever. The peace of the Lord be with you always. Let us offer each other the sign of peace.

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Lord, I am not worthy that you should enter under my roof. Only say the word.

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0: Almighty ever-living God, who allow us on earth to celebrate divine mysteries, grant, we pray, that Christian hope may draw us onward to where our nature is united with you, through Christ our Lord.
1: Amen.
0: The Lord be with you.
2: And with
0: your spirit. Bow down for the blessing. May Almighty God bless you, for on this very day, his only begotten Son pierced the heights of heaven and unlocked for you the way to ascend to where he is. Amen. And grant that as Christ, after his resurrection, was seen plainly by his disciples, so when he comes as judge, he may show himself merciful to you for all eternity. Amen. And may you, who believe he is seated with the Father in his majesty, know with joy the fulfillment of his promise to stay with you until the end of time.
3: Amen. Amen.
0: And may the blessing of Almighty God, the Father, and the Son, and the Holy Spirit descend upon you and remain with you forever.
3: Amen.
0: Go and announce the gospel of the Lord. Thanks be to God.
4: Singing our closing hymn, number 532 in the red hymnal, Go to the World.

Thank you for joining us for Mass from the Basilica of the Sacred Heart on the campus of the University of Notre Dame. More information can be found on the Basilica website. We look forward to joining you for Mass next week.

0: Hello, I'm Bishop Reed in the Cathedral of St. Mary of the Immaculate Conception in Peoria. Join me in praying today the mysteries of the Holy Rosary right here on Catholic TV.
1: In the evening, when I was in my cell, I saw the Lord Jesus clothed in a white garment. Coming forth from his heart, there were two beautiful rays, one red, the other white.
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0: Laudator Jesus Christus, praised be Jesus Christ. Welcome to this live stream broadcast of Pope Leo the 14th Wednesday General Audience, held today in St. Peter's Square. My name is Sister Christine, and I'm joined by Devin Watkins. We'll be providing the English language commentary and translation for this papal audience.
1: From wherever you're joining us, I'd like to welcome you to this live broadcast. 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
0: And we welcome. 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
1: As we go live this morning, we see the Holy Father is still making his rounds, greeting the crowds from the Popemobile here in St. Peter's Square. It's a little bit of cloudy day here in Rome. If you're following us on television, you can see that it's uh, there was it's

0: threatening rain. Doesn't seem like it will. Rain is imminent, but so hopefully for all the people gathered in St. Peter's Square, the rain could wait until the Holy Father's finished with his general audience. But one way or the other, I'm sure those here are happy to be joining him for this event. Now, we recall one event that took place today. Today is the 45th anniversary of the day that Pope St. John Paul II was shot during a general audience held here in St. Peter's Square. The memory of that event continues to be linked to themes of prayer, forgiveness, and trust in God, which were reflected in the words of Pope John Paul II and his successors. So as Pope Leo XIV was making his rounds, when he began here on the Pope Mobile a few minutes ago, he paused for a moment, got out of the Pope Mobile, and walked to the place. There's a memorial stone in the pavement here in St. Peter's Square that marks the spot where John Paul II was shot. So on May 13th, 1981, the Holy Father was holding his general audience at a time when international socio-political context was marked by renewed tensions between East and West. Just to give a little bit of historical context, it was the Soviet invasion of Afghanistan had intensified the Cold War, and concern was growing in Eastern Europe over the emergence of the independent trade union in Poland. In Italy, these were years marked by terrorism and extremist political violence known as the Years of Lead, and these events had rocked society to the core. And then on May 13th, 1981, Pope John Paul II was greeting the faithful from his white jeep, his Pope Mobile, whenever shots were fired from close range. He was shot by Mehmet Ali Agassa, who was responsible for the attack. The Pope was driven immediately to Rome's Gemelli Hospital, where he received treatment. Eyewitnesses from the event, our colleagues from Vatican Radio back then, were doing live commentary at the time, just as we are now, and recalled that they were trying to describe the shock and the uncertainty of the people who were standing in silence in St. Peter's Square after the Pope was shot, and they were waiting for news. And while they were there, the bishops and clergy who were present invited the faithful to pray for the Pope's recovery. It was later that day that the Holy See Press Office confirmed that the Pope John Paul II was shot in the abdomen and was undergoing surgery. And the communique, just 4 days later, he prayed the Regina Caeli in public. We all know recovered and lived many more years. And now the Holy Father will begin this general audience with the sign of the
1: il Santo Padre
0: cross
1: da ora inizio all'udienza generale, introducendola con il segno della croce e il saluto liturgico.
0: Listen to his words.
1: Disponiamoci ad accogliere la sua parola e a ricevere la sua benedizione.
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1: città,
0: languages
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0: 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We'll
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2: And now, having heard the scripture reading in various languages, the Holy Father will now deliver his catechesis.
3: Cari fratelli e sorelle, buongiorno e benvenuti!
4: Dear brothers and sisters,
3: il Concilio Vaticano II
4: today,
3: ha voluto
4: May the 13th,
3: dedicare l'ultimo capitolo della Costituzione dogmatica sulla Chiesa alla Vergine Maria.
4: The Second Vatican Council chose to dedicate the last chapter of the dogmatic constitution on the Church of the Virgin Mary, Lumen Gentium. She is hailed as the preeminent and singular member of the Church.
3: Queste parole ci invitano a comprendere come in Maria, che sotto l'azione dello Spirito Santo,
4: these words invite us to understand how in Mary, who under the action of the Holy Spirit welcomed and brought forth the Son of God made flesh. We can recognize both the model and the preeminent member and mother of the entire ecclesial community.
3: Lasciandosi plasmare dall'opera della grazia venuta a compiersi in lei,
2: by allowing herself to be shaped by the work of grace which came into fulfillment in her, and by welcoming the gift of the Most High with her faith and her virginal love, Mary is the perfect model of what the whole Church is called to be, a creature of the Word of the Lord, and Mother of the children of God, begotten in docility to the action of the Holy Spirit. Furthermore, as she is the believer par excellence, in whom we are offered the perfect form of unconditional openness through the divine mystery within the communion of God's holy people, Mary is an excellent member of the ecclesial community. Finally, inasmuch as she brings forth children in the Son, loved in the eternal Beloved who came among us, Mary is the mother of the whole Church, which can turn to her with filial confidence in the certainty of being heard, protected, and loved.
3: Si potrebbe esprimere l'insieme di queste caratteristiche della Vergine Maria.
2: One might express the sum of these characteristics of the Virgin Mary by referring to her as a woman who is the icon of the mystery. The word woman highlights the historical reality of this young daughter of Israel, to whom it was granted to live the extraordinary experience of becoming the mother of the Messiah. The expression icon emphasizes that in her, the twofold movement of descent and ascent is fulfilled. In her, both God's

0: to this election, and her free consent of faith in him shine forth. Mary is therefore the woman who is the icon of the mystery, that is, of the divine plan of salvation, once hidden and now revealed in the fullness of Jesus Christ.
1: The Council
2: has left us clear teaching on the unique place reserved to the Virgin Mary in the work of redemption. It recalls that the sole mediator of salvation is Jesus Christ, and that his mother, Most Holy, is no way impeded, but rather fosters the immediate union of the faithful with Christ. At the same time, predestined from eternity by what decrees of divine providence, which determines the incarnation of the Word to be Mother of God, the Blessed Virgin Mary. In this singular way, cooperated by her obedience, faith, hope, and burning charity in the work of the Savior in giving back the supernatural life to souls. Wherefore, she is our Mother in the order of Christ.
1: Nella Vergine Maria, viene a specchiarsi anche
2: the mystery of the Church is also reflected in the Virgin Mary. In her, the people of God find the representation of their origin, their model, and their homeland. In the Mother of the Lord, the Church contemplates her own mystery, not only because she finds in her the model of virginal faith, maternal charity, and the spousal covenant to which she is called, but also and above all because in her she recognizes her own archetype and ideal figure of what she is called to be.
1: Le riflessioni sulla Vergine Madre raccolte nella
2: Lumen Gentium, as we see the reflection on the Virgin Mary collected in Lumen Gentium, teach us to love the Church and serve Him within the fulfillment of the Kingdom of God, which is coming and which will be fully realized in glory.
1: Lasciamoci allora interpellare da tale sublime modello che è Maria, Vergine e Madre.
0: Let us then allow ourselves to be questioned by the sublime model given to us by Mary, Virgin and Mother, and let us ask her to help us through her intercession to respond to what is asked of us through her example. Do I live my participation of the Church with humble and active faith? Do I recognize in her the community of the covenant that God has given me to respond to His infinite love? Do I feel that I am a living part of the Church in obedience to the pastors given by God?
1: Guardo a Maria come modello,
0: Mary as a model, an outstanding member and mother of the Church, and ask her to help me to be a faithful disciple of her Son?
1: Sorelle e fratelli, lo Spirito Santo disceso su Maria,
0: sisters and brothers, may the Holy Spirit, who descended upon Mary and is invoked by us humbly and trustfully, grant us the grace to live these wonderful realities to the full. And having reflected deeply on the Constitution Lumen Gentium, let us ask the Virgin to obtain this gift for us, that love for the Holy Mother Church may grow in all of us. So be it. And Holy Father has concluded his catechesis. Now we will hear the greetings to the Holy Father of the faithful in the French-speaking language.
3: Okay,
0: greet the Holy Father.
3: À la fin de l'audience, nous chanterons le Notre Père en latin, puis le Saint-Père donnera la bénédiction apostolique.
0: Il accorde spécialement aux enfants,
3: aux personnes âgées et aux personnes qui souffrent. 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

months ago. I greet the faithful of the Archdiocese of Otranto with Archbishop Francesco Neri, the parishes of St. Joseph Moscati in Trigiano, and Santa Maria Assunta in Sarconi. I also greet the soldiers of the 232nd Signal Regiment of the Italian Army and the Port Authority of San Benedetto de Tronto with Archbishop Giampiero Palmieri. My thoughts turn finally to the young people, the sick, and newlyweds. I thank you for your presence, and I invoke upon you and upon your families the gifts of the Holy Spirit for a Christian commitment that is always consistent in the various callings and situations that Providence reserves for each person. To all of you, my blessing.

0: This ends the live stream broadcast of Pope Leo XIV's weekly general audience from St. Peter's Square. Please visit the Vatican News web portal, Facebook, Instagram, X, and YouTube accounts for coverage of today's general audience and other Vatican and world news. I'm Sister Christine Massiva with Devin Watkins, and it has been a pleasure providing the English language text for you on behalf of Vatican. On behalf of Vatican Media, I would like to thank our sound engineer and our audio coordinator, our media partners who made this broadcast possible, and all of you joining us. Laudator Jesus Christus. Praise be Jesus Christ.
1: The obscure saint of the month for May is Pascal Bailon. Pascal was born in Spain in 1540 to parents who were very poor but also very pious. Between the ages of 7 and 24, Pascal worked as a shepherd. He was able to pray on the job and was especially attentive to the church bell, which rang at the elevation of the host during Mass. In 1564, Pascal joined a friar's minor and gave himself wholeheartedly to a life of penance. Though he was urged to study for the priesthood, he chose to be a brother. At various times, he served as porter, cook, gardener, and official beggar. Pascal was careful to observe the vow of poverty. He would never waste any food or anything given for the use of the friars. When he was porter and took care of the poor coming to the door, he developed a reputation for great generosity. Pascal spent his spare moments praying before the Blessed Sacrament. In time, many people sought his wise counsel. After his death, people immediately flocked to his tomb, and reports of miracles soon followed. Pascal was canonized in 1690 and was named patron of Eucharistic congresses and societies in

0: Queen of Heaven, rejoice, Alleluia.
1: The Son whom you merited to bear, Alleluia.
0: Has risen as he said, Alleluia.
1: Pray for us to God, Alleluia.
0: Rejoice and be glad, O Virgin Mary, Alleluia.
1: For the Lord has truly risen, Alleluia.
0: Let us pray. O God, who through the resurrection of your Son, Jesus Christ, gave rejoicing to the world, grant, we pray, that through his mother, the Virgin Mary, we may obtain the joys of everlasting life through Christ our Lord.

Laudato Jesus Christus. Praised be Jesus Christ. Hello everyone and welcome to this live broadcast of the Regina Coeli prayer from St. Peter's Square on Sunday, May 17th. And a happy feast of the Ascension to the country celebrating today. In just a few moments, Pope Leo XIV will appear at the window of the Apostolic Palace and greet the faithful before praying the Regina Coeli at noon. My name is Isabella de Carvalho and I'll be providing the English language commentary and translations for this event. A very warm welcome to you all from wherever you are joining us. Some of you may be joining us through various Vatican media channels, perhaps the Vatican News app or the Radio Vaticana app, and the Vatican News website or the Vatican News English YouTube channel or our Facebook live feed. Welcome also to all of you joining us through our media partners, EWTN TV, Catholic Faith Network in America, Salt and Light TV, Shalom World TV, Atmadarshan TV, Catholic TV, and Luminous Radio India. 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As you can see, today's a really bright, sunny day in Rome, and a lot of people are gathering in the square, and they're waiting for Pope Leo that should be appearing at the window shortly. As we were saying, today many countries celebrate the solemnity of the Ascension of the Lord, which commemorates the Christian belief of Jesus' ascension into heaven. And this solemnity actually falls on the 40th day after Easter, so usually on a Thursday. But this year was on May 14th, last Thursday. But in many countries, like in Italy or in Spain, this feast day is transferred to the Sunday after this Thursday, so today. Other countries in Europe, like France, Austria, Germany, or Switzerland, celebrated on Thursday, and some countries even have the day off. The Vatican also, for example, observed this solemnity on Thursday, and in fact, May 14th was a holiday. Today, the Church is also celebrating the 60th World Day of Social Communications, and in this year's message, Pope Leo highlighted the importance of ensuring that technological innovation, particularly artificial intelligence, serve the human person rather than replacing or diminishing human dignity. And the title of this message is Preserving Human Voices and Faces, and it was released earlier in the year. And he said how faces and voices are unique traits of every person and form the foundation of human identity and relationships. And so reflecting on this truth, then he centered that on his message. Now we see Pope Leo at the

0: window.
1: Cari fratelli e sorelle, buona domenica!
0: Dear brothers and sisters, happy Sunday.
1: Oggi in molti paesi del mondo si celebra la solennità dell'ascensione del Signore.
0: In many countries throughout the world, the solemnity of the ascension of the Lord is celebrated today. The image of Jesus lifted up from the earth and ascending toward heaven, as the Bible states, may cause us to think about this mystery as a distant event from long ago. Yet, this is not so, for we are united to Jesus as the members of one body, united to the head.
1: By ascending into heaven,
0: then he draws us with him toward full communion with the Father. In this regard, St. Augustine said, the head's advance
1: la speranza delle membra.
0: Is the hope of the members.
1: Tutta la vita di Cristo è un moto di ascesa.
0: Indeed, Christ's entire life is a movement of ascent. Through his humanity, he embraces and involves the whole world, elevating and redeeming human beings from their sinful condition. It thus brings light, forgiveness, and hope, where previously there was darkness, injustice, and desperation, in order that men and women may attain the definitive Easter victory, in which the Son of God, by dying, has destroyed our death, and by rising, restored our life.
1: Non ci parla di una promessa lontana.
0: The ascension, therefore, does not speak to us of a distant promise, but of a living bond which draws us also toward heavenly glory, already elevating and expanding our horizon in this life and redirecting our way of thinking, feeling, and acting more closely to the measure of God's heart. Moreover, in this path of ascent, we recognize the way. Indeed, we find it in Jesus, in the gift of his life, his example, and his teachings. We also see it marked out for us by the Blessed Virgin Mary and the saints, those whom the Church offers as universal role models. Pope Francis also liked to speak of the saints next door, with whom we live in our daily lives, fathers, mothers, grandparents, people of every age and condition, who, with joy and commitment, make the effort to live sincerely according to the Gospel. With them, with their support, and thanks to their prayer, we too can learn to ascend day by day toward heaven. As St. Paul says, we must focus on whatever is true, just, and lovable, and put into practice, with God's help, all that we have heard and seen. In this way, the divine life, which we received in baptism and which constantly draws us to the heights, toward the Father, can grow in and around us and spread the precious fruits of communion and peace in the world. May Mary, the Queen of Heaven, who illuminates and guides us in every moment, support us on our path.
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0: Cari fratelli e sorelle, ricorre oggi in diversi paesi la giornata mondiale delle comunicazioni sociali.
1: Dear brothers and sisters, today in many countries there's the 60th World Day of Social Telecommunications, which I wanted to dedicate to the theme Preserve Face and Human Faces and Voices. I encourage everyone in this time of artificial intelligence of communicating always in respect to the truth of the human person, toward which all technological innovation should be directed.
0: Si svolge la settimana Laudato Si.
1: Instead, from today until next Sunday, there will be the week dedicated to the Laudato Si,
0: Papa Francesco.
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0: Di San Francesco d'Assisi,
1: in this Jubilee year,
0: ricordiamo il suo
1: dedicated to St. Francis of Assisi, let us remember his message of peace and love to all brothers and to all creatures.
0: In questi ultimi anni, a causa delle guerre,
1: unfortunately, in these last years, because of the war, the progress in this field have decreased. So I encourage the members of the Laudato Si movement and all those who work for an integral ecology to renew their commitment. Caring for peace is care for life.
0: Tutti voi, cari fedeli di Roma, e pellegrini di diversi paesi.
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0: In particolare, do il benvenuto ad alcune bande musicali provenienti dalla Germania.
1: I greet especially some musical bands from Germany.
0: Alla confraternita Sant'Antonio di Umonti di Ajaccio.
1: A confraternity from Ajaccio.
0: Al gruppo di studenti dell'Università del Montana negli Stati Uniti d'America.
1: And a group of students from Montana in the United States.
0: Saluto i giovani di Oppido Mamertina.
1: And a group of young people.
0: Gli animatori di Lorenzaga in diocesi di Concordia Pordenone.
1: And
0: i
1: other
0: ragazzi della
1: faithful
0: della diocesi di Genova.
1: The diocese in Italy. In different areas of Italy, and those who had done the confirmation in Genoa. I wish all of you a happy Sunday.

And that brings us to the end of this live broadcast of Pope Leo's recitation of the Nun Regina Coeli in St. Peter's Square on Sunday, May 17th. Please visit the Vatican News website, Facebook, Instagram, X, and YouTube accounts for coverage of today's event and other Vatican and world news. 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I'm Isabella De Carvalho, and it has been a pleasure providing the English language translations for all of you. 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And thank you also to our friends at the Deaf Catholic Youth Initiative for the Americas. Have a happy Sunday. Laudato Jesus Christus, praised be Jesus Christ.

0: Kim and Elson. Here's a look at what's going on this week in the news. We begin with news from around the country. The Diocese of Las Cruces recently filed a response to a federal government lawsuit claiming eminent domain over some 14 acres that include Mount Cristo Rey in Sunland Park, New Mexico. The government is looking to seize the land to build a portion of the border wall. The 4,675-foot peak, capped by a 29-foot limestone statue of Jesus Christ, has been a place of prayer for close to a century, drawing tens of thousands annually. The federal administration has been seeking to acquire the site for several months, with the land valued at about $183,000. But diocesan attorneys told the court that the seizure of the site, which was established by a parish priest, would endanger a place regarded by the faithful as not just a monument, but also a place of prayer where faith transcends borders. Looking now at news from the Vatican, Cardinal Victor Manuel Fernandez, head of the Vatican's doctrinal office, has released a statement to the Traditionalist Society of St. Pius X, saying that it would be committing a schismatic act if it proceeds with plans to consecrate new bishops July 1st without papal approval.
1: The Holy See has once again clarified that the SSPX's plans to carry out ordinations on July 1st do not have papal approval. If they go ahead with ordinations, they will violate Canon 1387 of church law, the consequences of which are explained as such. The episcopal ordinations announced by the priestly fraternity of St. Pius X do not have the requisite papal mandate. This act will constitute a schismatic act, and formal adherence to the schism constitutes a grave offense against God and entails the excommunication established under church law. Excommunication, states the Dicastery for the Doctrine of the Faith, will be the consequence. And according to the statement, Pope Leo XIV hopes the SSPX will reconsider. The Holy Father continues in his prayers to ask the Holy Spirit to enlighten those responsible for the priestly fraternity of St. Pius X so that they may reconsider the extremely grave decision they have taken. First founded in the 1970s, the SSPX has been very critical of the Second Vatican Council since its start. It is, in fact, why it started. At the time, its founder, Archbishop Lefebvre, ordained bishops without papal approval, provoking a schism with Rome. Pope Benedict XVI readmitted them in 2009, but if they don't cancel the upcoming ordinations, they will incur automatic excommunication.
0: Looking now at news from around the world, a sad story to tell you about. A Brazilian nun has died after trying to save a fellow sister from strong waves off the coast of Sicily. The nun was identified as 45-year-old Sister Nadir Santos da Silva, a member of the Carmelite Sisters Messengers of the Holy Spirit. According to reports, Sister Nadir lost her strength during the rescue attempt and was later pulled unconscious from the sea. Efforts to revive her were unsuccessful. Another sister remains hospitalized. Church leaders in Sicily praise Sister Nadir's final act as a witness of faith and charity. Born into poverty in Brazil, Sister Nadir overcame a troubled youth and rediscovered her faith as a teenager before entering religious life in 1999. She spent years serving families, novices, the sick, and the elderly in Brazil, Italy, and France. In news from Rome, Pope Leo XIV made a special visit to La Sapienza University of Rome, which is the largest university in Europe. In his remarks to students and members of the university community, he urged young people to become artisans of true peace, and he warned against rising military spending and the dangers of artificial intelligence in war.
1: As the largest university in Europe, it's estimated that around 122,000 students are enrolled in its various undergraduate and postgraduate programs. The University of La Sapienza was founded in the 14th century by the will of Pope Boniface VIII. Known worldwide for its educational programs and research, it welcomed Pope Leo XIV on the Feast of the Ascension of the Lord, May 14th. In addition, Pope Leo also had the opportunity to visit the exhibition titled La Sapienza and the Papacy, which illustrates the historical relationship between the Roman University and the popes.
2: La Biblioteca Alessandrina.
1: Addressing the ultimate reason for this institution, the students, he urged them not to give in to resignation in a world filled with violence, wars, and conflicts.

0: anno la crescita della spesa militare nel mondo, in particolare in Europa, è stata enorme. 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
1: He didn't hesitate to name many of the regions of the world most affected by conflict and violence, and he insisted that the activity carried out in the university's classrooms should represent the opposite of the horrors of war.
0: Quanto sta avvenendo in Ucraina, a Gaza, nei territori palestinesi, in Libano, in Iran, descrive la disumana evoluzione del rapporto fra guerra e nuove tecnologie in una spirale di annientamento. 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Siano un radicale sì alla vita.
1: Before carrying out his visit, the Pope received hundreds of written questions from students. He clarified in his message that he didn't have the time to answer all of them, but he hinted at future opportunities to organize future meetings to answer each of them.
2: And finally in the news, as we have been mentioning, with the 250th anniversary of the founding of the United States this year, the nation's Catholic bishops are planning an historic spiritual gesture, formally dedicating the United States to the Sacred Heart of Jesus, the first national consecration of its kind in American history. Emily Schumacher-Novak, who is the Associate Director of Education and Outreach at the USCCB's Secretariat of Justice and Peace, said the June 11th consecration is accompanied by an abundance of USCCB resources, such as downloadable prayer cards and a novena to the Sacred Heart running through June 3rd through the 11th. They are also offering resources that invites people to do 250 hours of adoration and 250 works of mercy. The USCCB website has more information at usccb.org. The national consecration will be held at Mary Queen of the Universe Basilica in Orlando, Florida on June 11th. Well, that's all the information we have for you this time. I'm Kevin Elson. Don't forget, you can keep up to date on Catholic news throughout the week with Catholic News Break right here on the Catholic TV.
3: The saints, they're amazing. Each one of them, like you, has a story. They were real people. They had flaws and dreams, quirky families, and best friends. Some had their hearts broken, and some fell in love.
4: He was this tall, handsome merchant. He'd been to Italy, he loved music, he was cultured.
5: She was beautiful, witty, elegant. She cared for people.
6: Elizabeth and William McGee Seton probably lived within a half mile of each other, but they never met. Until a fateful day in 1793.
4: Elizabeth, she was known then as Betsy, would have met William McGee Seton in her late teens. Elizabeth would have been expected to marry someone within her father's circle, maybe a medical student, another physician. And William would have been expected to marry the daughter of a merchant. And so you can tell that this was a love match because it was completely impractical.
7: I must confess, I admire her very much. It is not at all impossible that I might fall in love with her.
6: And the rest is history. They fell in love, and they were married January of 1794.
4: It seemed that I loved him more than anyone could love on earth. They lived in a snug little house on Wall Street. They had friends over, and it was just a very affectionate, loving household.
5: Both of them were musicians. Will played the violin. Elizabeth played the piano. They would often read poetry to one another.
6: And that sounds phony, but it's true.

0: We have some little notes of hers that have survived the centuries, and they're charming. It's clear they had this flirtatious, loving relationship.
1: A few months after they were married, Elizabeth tucked a miniature of herself into the suitcase of her husband, who was going on a business trip. She wanted him to be sure that he remembered her.
2: I was surprised in opening my case to find my Eliza's portrait. Why did she not tell me it was there? That I might have been gratified with the sight of it sooner. She has never been a moment from my thoughts.
3: My dearest husband, how useless was your request that I should think of you. That I never ceased to do for one moment.
4: Elizabeth and Will really had a storybook romance. At a time where people often married for social reasons, they married for love. And their marriage was some of the happiest times of her life.

0: 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I'm Father Tom Riley. May Jesus, the divine physician, bless and heal you.
1: The obscure saint of the month for May is Pascal Bailon. Pascal was born in Spain in 1540 to parents who were very poor, but also very pious. Between the ages of 7 and 24, Pascal worked as a shepherd. He was able to pray on the job and was especially attentive to the church bell, which rang at the elevation of the host during Mass. In 1564, Pascal joined a friar's minor and gave himself wholeheartedly to a life of penance. Though he was urged to study for the priesthood, he chose to be a brother. At various times, he served as porter, cook, gardener, and official beggar. Pascal was careful to observe the vow of poverty. He would never waste any food or anything given for the use of the friars. When he was porter and took care of the poor coming to the door, he developed a reputation for great generosity. Pascal spent his spare moments praying before the Blessed Sacrament. In time, many people sought his wise counsel. After his death, people immediately flocked to his tomb and reports of miracles soon followed. Pascal was canonized in 1690 and was named patron of Eucharistic congresses and societies in 1897. His feast day is celebrated on May 17th.
2: Hello to you, I'm Bishop Reed, and I'm hoping as I sit here in the living room that you'll join us on Monday for This is the Day as we enter Laudato Si Week together. Father Arthur Porcaro, a longtime friend of Pope Leo, will be with us to discuss his new book, Building a Better World, and how St. Augustine's ancient wisdom helps us to steward our resources in this world together. So tune in on Monday for This is the Day right here on Catholic TV.
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3: 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Welcome, Danny, so glad you're here. 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

0: Good Easter Day, everyone. I'm so glad that you've joined us for Mass here. We're grateful to our friends at WLVI TV Channel 56 for bringing the Mass to you. And don't forget, you can always watch the Mass each and every day on Catholic TV at CatholicTV.com or YouTube, 9:30 in the morning live. So grateful to Father Adrian Millick, who has come to us this morning from his parishes in Whitman and Abington. He's pastor of the Light of Christ Collaborative there. I used to hang my hat in Whitman, great parishes. We're grateful to Father Millick for celebrating the Mass so frequently. So on this Sunday morning, as we continue to celebrate Easter, Father Millick, could you please lead us in prayer?
1: In the Father, of the Son, of the Holy Spirit.
2: Amen. Amen.
1: The Lord be with you.
2: And with your spirit.
1: It's wonderful to be here again, and I want to thank Tyler for assisting with the readings and everyone at Catholic TV for all that you do to make the Mass available to everyone who needs it. Brothers and sisters, let us acknowledge our sins and so prepare ourselves to celebrate the sacred mysteries. You were sent to heal the contrite of heart. Lord, have mercy.
2: Lord, have mercy.
1: You came to call sinners. Christ, have mercy.
2: Christ, have mercy.
1: You are seated at the right hand of the Father to intercede for us. Lord, have mercy.
2: Lord, have mercy.
1: May Almighty God have mercy on us. Forgive us our sins. Bring us to everlasting life.
2: Amen.
1: Glory to God in the highest, and on earth peace to people of good will. We praise you, we bless you, we adore you, we glorify you. We give you thanks for your great glory. Lord God, heavenly King, O God, almighty Father, Lord Jesus Christ, only begotten Son, Lord God, Lamb of God, Son of the Father, you take away the sins of the world, have mercy on us. You take away the sins of the world, receive our prayer. You are seated at the right hand of the Father, have mercy on us. For you alone are the Holy One, you alone are the Lord, you alone are the Most High, Jesus Christ, with the Holy Spirit, in the glory of God the Father. Amen. Let us pray. Graciously hear our supplications, O Lord, so that we who believe that the Savior of the human race is with you in your glory may experience, as he promised, until the end of the world, his abiding presence among us, who lives and reigns with you in the unity of the Holy Spirit, God forever and ever.
2: Amen.
3: A reading from the Acts of the Apostles. After Jesus had been taken up to heaven, the apostles returned to Jerusalem from the mount called Olivet, which is near Jerusalem, a Sabbath day's journey away. When they entered the city, they went to the upper room where they were staying, Peter and John and James and Andrew, Philip and Thomas, Bartholomew and Matthew, James son of Alphaeus, Simon the Zealot, and Judas son of James. All these devoted themselves with one accord to prayer, together with some women, and Mary, the mother of Jesus, and his brothers. The word of the Lord.
4: Thanks be to God.

0: A reading from the first letter of St. Peter. Beloved, rejoice to the extent that you share in the sufferings of Christ, so that when his glory is revealed, you may also rejoice exultantly. If you are insulted for the name of Christ, blessed are you, for the Spirit of glory and of God rests upon you. But let no one among you be made to suffer as a murderer, a thief, an evildoer, or as an intriguer. But whoever is made to suffer as a Christian should not be ashamed, but glorify God because of the name. The word of the Lord.
1: Thanks be to God.

0: The Lord be with you.
1: And with your spirit.
0: A reading from the Holy Gospel according to John.
1: Glory to you, O Lord.
0: Jesus raised his eyes to heaven and said, Father, the hour has come. Give glory to your Son, so that your Son may glorify you, just as you gave him authority over all people, so that your Son may give eternal life to all you gave him. Now this is eternal life, that they should know you, the only true God, and the one whom you sent, Jesus Christ. I have glorified you on earth by accomplishing the work you gave me to do. Now glorify me, Father, with you, for the glory that I had with you before the world began. I revealed your name to those whom you gave me out of the world. They belong to you, and you gave them to me. And now they have kept your word. Now they know that everything you gave me is from you, because of the words you gave me that I have given to them. And they accepted them and truly understood that I came from you. And they have believed that you sent me. I pray for them. I do not pray for the world, but for the ones you have given me, because they are yours, and everything of mine is yours, and everything of yours is mine. And I have been glorified in them. And now I will no longer be in the world, but they are in the world, while I am coming to you. The Gospel of the Lord.
1: Praise to you, Lord Jesus Christ.
0: A young girl was praying before bed. She said, Dear God, please take care of me and take care of my mom and my dad, and my grandparents and my brothers, and Woofy and the new puppy. Maybe better take care of yourself as well. We'll all be in trouble if something happens to you. And there's a beautiful kind of tenderness to the type of prayer. But we have to make sure that we don't allow our prayer to become just a list of the things we want to ask of God. He wants us to ask for the things that we need. But we shouldn't allow that to be the entirety, because our prayer is a conversation with a living God as part of a living relationship with him. And if it becomes just a series of petitions, that just as it would be with a relationship we have with a friend or a family member, where the only time we call them is because we need something, that relationship is going to suffer for it. So instead, we should make sure that we bring four aspects into our prayer. Our prayer should include time to glorify God, to recognize that he is truly great, to rejoice in his power and in his goodness and his mercy, and just recognize these things that are true about God. They should include time of thanksgiving, recognizing the gifts that we get from God all the time, the ways he keeps acting in our world, the beauty he has created around us, the way he has guided us, given us a vocation, and helped us to live our lives well by grace. It should also include some element of penance, because we need to ask forgiveness for the things that we do wrong, for the ways that we have not lived out that call perfectly. And it should also include that element of petition, asking for the things we need, asking for help for all the people who are important to us, making sure that we are recognizing our dependence of God and involving him in everything that's important in our lives. All four of those elements are important, and we can see how much power they have when we look at the way that the first disciples of Jesus lived out their prayer. When they were devoted to prayer, they included every part of their lives. And that allowed them to be guided by God and led to what was truly important, because they knew who they were talking to. And it was a complete relationship where they were open to God's grace and able to respond with love and generosity and courage. And we see the same thing with Jesus whenever he prays. We see those four elements in the Our Father. We see the four elements here when the Lord is talking about the glory of God. He's asking for help for his disciples. He is also giving thanks for the way that the Father is working. Now, Jesus is different. He doesn't need to ask forgiveness for his sins because he has none. But everything else is there. And it shows that living relationship that Father has with Son and that God has with us. And so let's make sure that we are constantly trying to make our prayer more alive, that we are deepening it, that we are recognizing that we need to include petition, but also thanksgiving, also repentance of sin, and also glorifying God in our prayer, so that it can help us to live a life that's based on a relationship with God. And that relationship will be life-giving and will allow us to live a life that's truly great, because God has something wonderful in mind for us. But unless we invite him in, we will be closed to the graces and blessings he wants to give us.

0: I believe in one God, the Father Almighty, maker of heaven and earth, of all things visible and invisible. I believe in one Lord, Jesus Christ, the only begotten Son of God, born of the Father before all ages, God from God, light from light, true God from true God, begotten, not made, consubstantial with the Father. Through him all things were made. For us men, for our salvation, he came down from heaven, and by the Holy Spirit was incarnate of the Virgin Mary and became man. For our sake he was crucified under Pontius Pilate. He suffered death and was buried, and rose again on the third day in accordance with the Scriptures. He ascended into heaven and is seated at the right hand of the Father. He will come again in glory to judge the living and the dead, and his kingdom will have no end. I believe in the Holy Spirit, the Lord, the giver of life, who proceeds from the Father and the Son, who with the Father and the Son is adored and glorified, who has spoken through the prophets. I believe in one holy, Catholic, and apostolic church. I confess one baptism for the forgiveness of sins, and I look forward to the resurrection of the dead and the life of the world to come. Amen. And now, trusting in God's great goodness and love, we turn to him with confidence as we bring forward our needs and petitions.
1: For the Church, may the Lord guide and strengthen all believers through the power of prayer. We pray to the Lord.
2: Lord, hear our prayer.
1: For our world, may it grow in peace, prosperity, and justice. We pray to the Lord.
2: Lord, hear our prayer.
1: For those who are sick, may the Lord give them healing, strength, and hope. We pray to the Lord.
2: Lord, hear our prayer.
1: For the viewers and benefactors of Catholic television, may they be blessed and guided to greater holiness. We pray to the Lord.
2: Lord, hear our prayer.
1: For all of our beloved dead, may they find peace and joy in the kingdom of God. We pray to the Lord.
0: Lord, hear our prayer. Lord God, we thank you for hearing us, for all the ways you continue to bless us. We ask you to help us to deepen our prayer and live our lives with love. Through Christ our Lord. Amen. Amen.

0: Pray, brothers and sisters, that my sacrifice and yours may be acceptable to God, the Almighty Father.
1: May the Lord accept this sacrifice at your hands for the praise and glory of his name, for our good and good of all his holy church.
0: Accept, O Lord, the prayers of your faithful with the sacrificial offerings, that through these acts of devotedness, we may pass over to the glory of heaven, through Christ our Lord.
1: Amen.
0: The Lord be with you.
1: And with your spirit.
0: Lift up your hearts.
1: We lift them up to the Lord.
0: Let us give thanks to the Lord our God.
1: It is right and just.
0: It is truly right and just, our duty and our salvation, always and everywhere to give you thanks, Lord, Holy Father, Almighty and Eternal God, through Christ our Lord. For after his resurrection, he plainly appeared to all his disciples, was taken up to heaven in their sight, that he might make us sharers in his divinity. Therefore, overcome with paschal joy, every land, every people exults in your praise, and even the heavenly powers with the angelic hosts sing together the unending hymn of your glory as they

You are indeed holy, O Lord, the fount of all holiness. Make holy, therefore, these gifts, we pray, by sending down your Spirit upon them like the dewfall, so they may become for us the body and blood of our Lord Jesus Christ. At the time he was betrayed and entered willingly into his passion, he took bread, and giving thanks, broke it and gave it to his disciples, saying, "Take this, all of you, and eat of it, for this is my body, which will be given up for you."

In a similar way, when supper was ended, he took the chalice, and once more giving thanks, he gave it to his disciples, saying, "Take this, all of you, and drink from it, for this is the chalice of my blood, the blood of the new and eternal covenant, which will be poured out for you and for many for the forgiveness of sins. Do this in memory of me."

0: Therefore, as we celebrate the memorial of his death and resurrection, we offer you, Lord, the bread of life and the chalice of salvation, giving thanks that you have held us worthy to be in your presence and minister to you. Humbly we pray that partaking of the body and blood of Christ, we may be gathered into one by the Holy Spirit. Remember, Lord, your church spread throughout the world and bring her to the fullness of charity, together with Leo, our Pope, and Richard, our Bishop, and all the clergy. Remember also our brothers and sisters who have fallen asleep in the hope of the resurrection and all who have died in your mercy. Welcome them into the light of your face. Have mercy on us all, we pray, that with the Blessed Virgin Mary, Mother of God, with Blessed Joseph, her spouse, with the blessed apostles and all the saints that pleased you throughout the ages, we may merit to be co-heirs to eternal life and may praise and glorify you through your Son, Jesus Christ. Through him and with him and in him, O God, Almighty Father, in the unity of the Holy Spirit, all glory and honor is yours forever and ever.
1: Amen.
0: At the Savior's command, informed by divine teaching, we dare to say, Our Father, who art in heaven, hallowed be thy name. Thy kingdom come, thy will be done, on earth as it is in heaven. Give us this day our daily bread, and forgive us our trespasses, as we forgive those who trespass against us. And lead us not into temptation, but deliver us from evil. Deliver us, Lord, we pray, from every evil. Graciously grant peace in our days, that by the help of your mercy, we may be always free from sin and safe from all distress, as we await the blessed hope and the coming of our Savior, Jesus Christ.
2: For the kingdom, the power, and the glory are yours, now and forever.
0: Lord Jesus Christ, who said to your apostles, Peace I leave you, my peace I give you. Look not on our sins, but on the faith of your church, and graciously grant her peace and unity in accordance with your will, who live and reign forever and ever.
2: Amen.
0: The peace of the Lord be with you always.
2: And with your spirit.
0: Let's offer each other the sign of peace.
3: Lamb of God, you take away the sins of the world. Have mercy on us. Lamb of God, you take away the sins of the world. Have mercy on us. Lamb of God, you take away the sins of the world.
0: Grant us peace.

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Blessed are those called to the supper of the Lamb. Lord, I am not worthy that you should enter under my roof, but only say the word, my soul shall be healed.

0: Let us pray. Hear us, O God, our Savior, and grant us confidence that through these sacred mysteries, there will be accomplished in the body of the whole church what has already come to pass in Christ, her head, who lives and reigns forever and ever.
1: Amen.
0: So I want to thank you for joining me for this Mass. Wish you a very happy rest of your Easter season and a great Pentecost to come. The Lord be with you.
1: And with your spirit.
0: May Almighty God bless you, the Father, the Son, and the Holy Spirit.
1: Amen.
0: Go in peace to love and serve the Lord.
1: Thanks be to God.

We have worshiped God, the Father, the Son, and the Holy Spirit. The Lord has invited us to the altar, and this great prayer has brought benefit to ourselves, the church, and the whole world. 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

0: Saint Michael the Archangel, defend us in battle. Be our protection against the wickedness and snares of the devil. May God rebuke him, we humbly pray. And do thou, O Prince of the Heavenly Host, by the power of God, cast into hell Satan and all the evil spirits who prowl through the world seeking the ruin of souls. Amen.
1: Hi everyone, I'm Kevin Nelson here in Alexandria, Virginia, and behind me is the Basilica of St. Mary, and in 2018, this Church of St. Mary officially was designated as a minor basilica by the Vatican. The parish history dates back to the early 1700s, where it's believed that President George Washington made a donation to help fund the first church here. 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

0: finale back. Thank you, Alejandro. I really appreciate this.
1: Well, thank you for having us.
0: And I know you don't like to be on camera, so I have a priest who will sort of help us out.
1: Yeah, to help me out.
2: We may need. I know
0: you're usually behind the camera filming. Now you're in front. But Alejandro, I want to just read this to you, right? And I don't think you read the book yet, but this is what Ali wrote about you, right? So, I mean, like most of us, I watch Bella, little boy, been a fan, right? You know, always feel like we're in the similar circle. But when I read this, she said, let me read this. Alejandro is the answer to my prayers. He was delivered to me. He's trustworthy and kind. But what's more important is that he leads our family and is our biggest protector and supporter. He makes sure we're in church every single Sunday, and he reminds us to bring gratitude in every day, to always put God first, and being fully faithful and surrendering to his plan. He has high standards for himself, and he always is trying to be better and do better. When you have someone like that in your life, it makes you want to do better. He's the most incredible partner to me, and I don't think I would be in a place where I am without him. I feel like he's my gift from God.
2: Mm-hmm.
0: Amazing.
3: Wow. That's beautiful. That's...
0: right?
1: Yeah, I have to compose myself. You were right.
0: When I read that, I was like, I said, this is when we do these men's conferences and we try to teach men how to be, you know, godly men, mm-hmm. that's all I have to read. And I said, the end of the conference. This
2: you
0: is
2: can
0: what
2: use
0: you
2: it.
0: Need. I will. But this is what you
2: it's
0: need
2: all
0: to
2: true.
0: Follow.
2: It's all true.
0: Unbelievable.
3: And you can tell it came right.
2: Yeah, and I've told him this many times in many of a card or when I'm speaking about him in front of our children, when we're saying what we're grateful for. You know this, that's how I feel about you.
1: Well, now I do.
2: It's nice to hear, I'm sure. But it's not like it's something that I hold
0: Amazing.
2: Back. Like, he is all of that. That's the facts.
1: Well, thank you so much for including me.
2: You're welcome.
3: And
0: oh,
3: to
0: you
3: recognize
0: read the, book a lot.
3: The importance of bringing the children and the family to church.
2: Oh my
3: that's...
2: goodness. He is the true leader of our family. I mean, especially when it comes to the faith. I mean, he keeps us all in line. He reminds us, whether it's our family or with friends, he always brings up the gratitude game, which sometimes I'm like, oh gosh, not now. He's like, okay, I want to go around the table saying what we're grateful for. He's really wonderful.
1: Well, thank you. One of the greatest inheritance that I received from my parents was my faith. Mm. And that's pretty much what we want to do with our children. That is the greatest thing you can leave them with.
3: Yes.
1: That will help you to go through everything. When God takes us to profound and deep waters, we think he's taking us there to drown us sometimes, but it's to purify us. And that's the faith that changes your perspective into why is it that you're in those deep waters.
3: And in the rite of baptism, as the prayer says, you, to the parents, you are the first teachers of your children in the ways of faith. And from what I've just met you guys and reading about you, you truly are. It's wonderful.
2: Thank you. And to all parents out there, I just want to say what a comfort faith is to a child. I see my children, even the simple things, like at night, like a little afraid of the dark and scared to go to bed. Like, Mom, Rita, I was like, you have your guardian angel.
0: Mm-hmm.
2: Say a little prayer to God. I have like a Mary and Jesus little stuffed doll that they sleep with, and they say their prayers and their angels come,
0: yeah.
2: and then they're good to go. And I just can't imagine children not having that foundation of faith.
0: Yes.
2: As they go through their lives, like what comfort that's going to give them, like it's given us.
0: I do that in the morning. My son goes to school, he's anxious, and I'm like, let's surrender it all to the Lord. Let's pray.
2: Yeah.
0: And I explain it to him, and
2: yeah.
0: he gets it. He goes
2: yeah.
0: to, you know, a Catholic school, so it's
2: yeah.
0: it's part of the
2: yeah.
0: culture, but
2: yeah.
0: it's so important because we're called to be the priests of our household. Yeah. No offense, Monsignor.
3: No.
0: As fathers, that's what we're called. I mean, right? I mean, you're embodying this, and it's you. We see it through your films, just the way you interact with people. I spoke to a friend, Michael Manhart. He helped out raising money, and I said, oh, I'm going to meet Alejandro. I know him a long time. He goes, he's beautiful, that man. He's brilliant. Like, those are the things that will, only people that we know, Jason,
1: yeah.
0: like, everyone says that. And then to see it, like, man, it's amazing. God bless you, brother.
1: Well, thank you. This is
0: really
1: this is a feast.
4: We're making you feel really good.
0: You got to tell
2: him. He's going to walk out of here. He's
0: gonna yeah. Like,
2: yeah.
1: yeah.
0: No, really, look, we traveled all the way here. I mean, it's amazing, really.
1: Yeah.
0: And you have so many projects coming out. You know, we were talking about Sound of Freedom. Right, we were with Bob the other day from, you know, CEO of Goya. He was telling us about the film, and we were with Will the other day and about Jim and now Mother Cabrini. Tell us a little bit about the films that you're currently working on, and how did you get into creating films that are not just for entertainment?
1: Goes back a little bit.

0: bit. I just told the story the other day. I was in film school and I was doing films because I love cinema and I love the art of cinema, but that was the only reason. And I was in film school and one day I saw a film, Schindler's List.
1: Oh, yeah.
0: I remember the end of the film, you know, when Schindler, it's all broken down and he's crying. And you think he's crying because he's just rescued all these people. And it turns out that he was crying out of sadness because he could have sold his car and saved one more. And I questioned myself right there, is what am I doing for others, right? A life not lived for others is a wasted life, mm-hmm. right? So right there is when I had a little shift and I said, you know, I want to start making films that somehow serve you, to move you, to elevate you as a human. With any movies that continue to do work after we're no longer here, after yes. we die. I was like, I want to make films that continue to elevate human dignity after we die. So that's how it started. Most of the films, actually the movies that I want to make, normally that don't get made. It's the films that I'm called to make. Those mm-hmm. are the ones that all of a sudden they just take off. So the first film was Bella, and that's how it started. I made a tiny little film, and my dream was to enter into a festival, especially Toronto. And I just wanted to have the official selection, and we ended up, you know, winning the People's Choice Award. And that's kind of like what launched my career. And I just have two films that hopefully will be coming out in theaters soon. Two complete different stories, but at the same time, they're both stories that have those elements. I like to make films that do not impose a theme. I like to make movies that when the movie is finished, it's really just the beginning of yes. the film. Mm-hmm. That when you leave the theater, you start to process the core and the theme of the movie.
1: I love that. And you were in Bella.
2: I was.
1: I saw that was a very important part of the film.
2: I was in Bella. We were not married.
1: You guys met because of...
2: Eduardo.
1: Sorry, you met because of Eduardo. He was doing a theology. Yeah. And he asked you to come. Invited and then you guys
2: me.
1: Met.
2: Yeah.
1: And then you cast her in the film? Is that how it worked?
2: No, I had to audition.
1: Oh.
2: We were engaged. And he's like, I really want you to do this part, but this is my first film. Like, there's a lot of other people that have to say yes and approve. So you're going to have to audition. So I did.
0: You did great.
2: And I did.
1: Oh, it's fantastic.
0: Great. No, when I met her, I was sleeping in, I was living in people's couches.
1: Couch
0: you know, I was completely... broke as you can be. And I was just a dreamer. I just had a couple of short films and I was writing Bella. And that's when we met.
2: Mm-hmm.
0: So I knew that she liked me because of me, because I had nothing at that time.
3: Hey everybody, it's Craig Syracuse. I'm the host of Walk in Faith and I'm also the executive director of the Emmaus Center. If you would like to find out ways that you can contribute and help us bring the word of God, help us evangelize, please log on to emmausbrooklyn.org for more information. God bless you.

0: Hey guys, welcome back to the next part of Walk in Faith with Ali Landry and Alejandro Monteverdi.
1: How did you get involved in
2: community? Yeah.
3: Well, there's a lot of things that come into play. I started meditating 5 years ago, and contemplation happens to you, right? And you can identify it. You know, meditation, like my wife said, it's just to kind of tell your mind that you're not your thoughts, right? Mm-hmm. Your soul, you're definitely not your mind. So I continuously have to do that in the morning. So one morning in meditation, and I hear the word solo. And I heard in Spanish, you know, solo. And then I started reflecting on that for a couple of weeks, and I came to the conclusion that I have always tried to control my life. I have never

0: taking a path where I just take the back seat and surrender. I read a book called The Surrender Experiment and really moved me. And I said, I want to try that. And I started in that path. And 2 weeks later, 2 weeks after I did that little shift, I get a phone call for me to read the script on Mother Cabrini. They just wanted my opinion. It was not even an offer. But I was in that path, in the surrender mode path, that I took it seriously.
1: But can I share what that meant for you? Mm-hmm. Well, he deleted like Instagram. Mm. He left his agents, his manager. Wow. When he said solo, it was like solo.
2: Yeah.
1: Like if people want to find me, they're going to have to know somebody to get to me. He's like, are you okay with this? I was like, I don't know if I'm okay with this. Like solo could just mean like, you know, not that. That's an extreme. But he's like, I have to see.
0: I just wanted to try as an experiment. I knew I could always
1: go back.
0: Little by little, I was like, well, what about if I delete Instagram? What about if I delete all my social media? What about if I take every information there is out there on the internet? And I just was going in that path. And then I got that phone call. So I was like, oh, seems that
1: solo's working.
0: Yeah, exactly. But my first instinct was, I don't know if I want to make a film. Unfortunately, my films get labeled right away, and I'm always trying to fight that. The worst thing you can do to anything is to label it, right? Mm-hmm. So it was about a nun, Mother Cabrini. First thing I was like, I'm not gonna do this movie. You know, before I read it, I was already passing. But it came from one of my mentors, Eustace Wolfington. Mm-hmm. And I am a soldier for Eustace. I tell him that all the time. So if he calls and he says, I want you to read this, I'm gonna read it. But I remember one of our kids had a birthday party.
1: Imagine.
0: It was a Sunday.
1: Hundreds of little kids, yeah, a zebra.
0: So, and you know, like everybody, we have attention deficit disorder, you know. I kind of always do a couple of things at the same time.
1: Yeah.
0: So I'm like, look, I'm gonna bring that script to this birthday party. I mean, they were like donkeys.
1: Yeah, because there was a zebra there.
2: I mean, zebras. Like a... You're reading the script on the side.
0: And I just sit down and I'm thinking, this is not for me, but out of favor, I'm gonna read it. And I remember also that they told me that Eustace had met with Martin Scorsese because he was gonna direct the film. And that he told him, make sure the director is a female and Italian. So obviously that's Sofia Coppola. So I knew that they were kind of going.
1: Not the Mexican.
0: That one going through that path. So I'm reading it with that mind. Like it's first, it's not for me. Second, not mm-hmm. a woman. I'm not Italian. I need this information. So I'm reading it. And what happens is when I read a script, for me, it's a motion picture. You tell stories visually. So if I'm read it and the visuals come, then I know this is for me. If I read it and the visuals don't come, that's how I discern if mm-hmm. I want to do a project or not. It's that simple. That's for me, that's how it works. So I start reading it and I started seeing the whole film, but I started seeing it in black and white.
2: Wow.
0: And I didn't question, I was like, why in black and white? I don't shoot black and white. I've never actually, well, just my first short film, I shot black and white, but not by choice because that was the only film stock I was able to get. So I started reading black and white and I realized why. I said, you know what, this is a story about a woman that happens to be a nun. It's about a woman that literally revolutionized New York, but not just New York, she created an empire of hope worldwide. She's the patron of immigrants, you know, I'm an immigrant. Like, I started seeing everything, and I said, I understand why it has to be black and white, because she's dressed in black and white. So if everybody's dressed in black and white, she's not gonna pop out like she's wearing this outfit that people have a prejudice about right away. Oh, a nun is gonna be boring. So I built the whole story in black and white. I went to present it. And then all of a sudden, I got really excited. And I called Eustace. I was like, you know what? If there is room, I would like to share my vision with you. I say everybody can do a movie. Everybody. Very few people can do the vision of a film. And I want to share my vision. It's different than the script. The script is just a blueprint. So I go, this is like literally 3 or 4 days later. I fly to Philadelphia and I present the vision to Eustace, and Eustace loves it. And I presented that the vision is in black and white. And at that point, everything went great. And for like almost a year and a half, I started designing the film, I include Mother Cabrini. I think she was executive producer of the film.
1: She's listed in the credits. Yeah. Executive producer, Francesca Cabrini.
0: The way the whole vision came together also was not just what black and white, but the way it was gonna be shot. Have you ever seen the documentary Solo? It's the same thing as Climbing with No Ropes. Mm-hmm.

0: And it was also an inspiration to shoot the film. There's no coverage. It's very unorthodox. It's all choreographed. So I started choreographing with my cinematographer. Now, when you choreograph something, you're really not doing coverage. So there's only one way to edit the film. Hitchcock and many filmmakers early in the early days, they were not allowed to edit. So they were literally forced themselves to shoot it in a way that they could only be edited that way. Mm-hmm. And I also was very influenced by Andrei Tarkovsky and Kurosawa. And these guys, it was different because before it's not like today that you could just have machines and edit all you want. Before it was like cutting the film. So it was more limited, but that pushes them. It's a different approach.
1: Yeah.
0: It's just different, but it's really risky. The whole film started to take place like that. And then 2 weeks before we go shoot, 2 weeks, Justus comes to the set. And I knew he's coming for one or two things. Either to say, this is enough, you're fired. Or I kind of knew this is not going to be black and white, which was a blessing because we designed the whole film to be black and white. When we switched it to color, we didn't change anything in terms of the cinematic approach, the language. Black and white allows you to be a little more theatrical, more operatic.
1: Mm-hmm.
0: You kind of fall yourself into the magic of cinema. When it's color, it's a little more real because life is in color, right?
1: Yeah.
0: So we decided to just continue on with the path, but just now in color. So the lighting and everything, it was very impressionistic way of telling the story. And when we crafted it all together, that's why I say Cabrini was involved everything. You know, I call them divine accidents. There were elements in there that I wish I could take credit for, but it was just everything just came together beautifully. And I'm extremely excited and proud of this film. And I became a big, big fan of Mother Cabrini.
1: Wow.
0: And that also started opening the doors into looking up who did she inspire? Mother Teresa. The one of the reasons that she became a nun was she was very inspired by Mother Cabrini. Right. So I say Mother Cabrini is my manager.
1: Wow. You know, you can see it, you're a man of faith, but I see that doing this film has impacted your faith even more.
0: Oh, tremendously.
1: I mean, do you think that same impact is gonna be made on the people that watch this film?
0: Well, so far it has. We just finished the film and we started testing the film and the reaction has been beyond what I could expect. And I had higher expectations. So we're very, very excited to share this. We shine a light on her life. So her life shines a light in the world. There is a line that she says, the world is too small for what I intend to do. When I was watching the film one day, I said, what she didn't say was she's alive.
1: Mm-hmm.
0: So her legacy continues on.
2: Mm-hmm.
0: And what she accomplished, she created an empire as big as the Rockefellers and the Vanderbilts while she was alive. In one of the books that I read, she was called also the businesswoman.
1: Yeah.
0: She would go into one country, 3 months later, boom, she was building things, move on to the other country. And she was also defined dead because they always tell her, you have 2 years more to live, 3 years more to live. Yeah. So it's an incredible story. And it is a story about a woman that happens to be a nun in this case. So it is a story for everybody.

Hey guys, thanks for watching today's special episode and stay tuned for part two of Walk in Faith. Always remember, guys, you have the ability to inspire and evangelize through words and actions. God bless you.

Lord of creation, you gave us the fertile earth and with it our daily bread as a sign of your love and providence. Today, we recognize with sorrow that millions of brothers and sisters continue to suffer from hunger, while so many goods are wasted at our tables.

awaken in us a new awareness that we learn to thank for every food, to consume simply, to share with joy, and to care for the fruits of the earth as a gift from you, destined for all, not just a few. Good Father, make us capable of transforming the logic of selfish consumption into a culture of solidarity. May our communities promote concrete gestures, awareness campaigns, food banks, and a sober and responsible lifestyle.

You who sent us your beloved son, Jesus, broken bread for the life of the world, give us a new heart, hungry for justice and thirsty for fraternity.

May no one be excluded from the common table, and may your Spirit teach us to see bread not as an object of consumption, but as a sign of communion and care. Amen.

0: My name is Father Ted. I'm a Redemptorist missionary pastor at St. Jared in Baton Rouge. Today we reflect on the communion part, the body of Christ. May the body and blood of Christ keep us safe for eternal life. That's the part that the priest say quietly for himself and maybe for those could hear his prayer. But my brothers and sisters, every one of us love the Eucharist and the body of Christ. But very soon, you and I will consume this, will receive this body of Christ, either on your tongue, on your palm. But don't just stop there. Every time we come and the Eucharist minister or the priest say, the body of Christ, you say, amen. Say it out loud, with confidence, with hope, with faith, with love too, with as a community, because we are called not just one individual body of Christ, but become the mystical body of Christ, which is the body of Christ right behind you, right next to you. And so don't just stop the body of Christ right here or just on the tip of your tongue. This body of Christ will be dissolved, will be eaten, will be consumed, taken by us. And this body of Christ will become our body. For our strength, for our spiritual nourishment, for the wisdom, for everything we wish for. But God, Jesus Christ, call each one of us, even beg us to become Christ-like for others, to become light of the world, to become salt of the earth in everything we think, we do, we act. And so, my brothers and sisters, do not forget that part, because the moment we receive this, we become the new body of Christ for others. When we walk out of the church, remember, Christ is in us and Christ is around us. May God bless us always. Amen.
1: The obscure saint of the month for May is Pascal Bailon. Pascal was born in Spain in 1540 to parents who were very poor, but also very pious. Between the ages of 7 and 24, Pascal worked as a shepherd. He was able to pray on the job and was especially attentive to the church bell, which rang at the elevation of the host during Mass. In 1564, Pascal joined a friar's minor and gave himself wholeheartedly to a life of penance. Though he was urged to study for the priesthood, he chose to be a brother. At various times, he served as porter, cook, gardener, and official beggar. Pascal was careful to observe the vow of poverty. He would never waste any food or anything given for the use of the friars. When he was porter and took care of the poor coming to the door, he developed a reputation for great generosity. Pascal spent his spare moments praying before the Blessed Sacrament. In time, many people sought his wise counsel. After his death, people immediately flocked to his tomb and reports of miracles soon followed. Pascal was canonized in 1690 and was named patron of Eucharistic congresses and societies in 1897. His feast day is celebrated on May 17th.

This program was given last week. One woman said to another, be sure to listen to Bishop Sheen. He's wonderful. You know, in order to get an audience, all he uses is a piece of chalk and a blackjack. Well, you asked for it. Namely, the subject of angels. We receive many requests for that particular subject. As you know, there are various names that are given to angels. Sometimes a pedestrian that jumped too late is called an angel. Every year is a leap year for the pedestrian. And then, of course, those who give money to produce Broadway shows are also called angels. We do not know the origin of that expression, possibly because their money has wings. Then, before marriage, many young girls are called angels by the young men who are in love with them. After marriage, they are called angels, too, because they're always harping on something. And sometimes, but perhaps less often, young men before marriage are called angels by the young ladies who love them. And then after marriage, well, one little girl said to her mother, Mommy, she said, I've never seen an angel with a beard or a mustache. Do men ever go to heaven? And the mother said, yes, child, but they get in by the close shave. Whenever I travel, I am always asked, where is your angel? Well, as a matter of fact, I always tell them, but they never seem to understand it. Well, I have my angel with me, so have you. Of course, you cannot see the angel. But our modern world does not believe in angels. Curious, but an angel is put in the category of a myth. Around Christmas time, we have a number of gold ones for commercial purposes. But it is felt to be just a transitional period between infancy and that of adult maturity. And the reason we do not believe in angels is easy enough to understand. Our modern world happens to be rather materialistic. And so most people live in a closed universe, in the sense that they believe that man is just an animal. He has no immortal soul. The sole purpose of life is a little security and a little pleasure. There's no world of spirit outside this world of matter. Modern minds are very much like the Soviet world. Soviet world is a closed society. The only great influence in the outside world the Soviets allow in is science. That's because they can turn science back against the world. Well, if you live in a materialistic universe which denies spiritual values, obviously there's no place for angels. Then there are other penalties, too. One shows up in architecture. Have you noticed that modern architecture is absolutely without decoration? Look at the building of the United Nations. It looks like a kind of a cracker box. Cellophane windows, and many of the buildings that are going up on Park Avenue. Why this type of architecture? Well, simply because, since there's no spirit world, nothing immaterial, then there's nothing to represent symbolically. When people had faith and when they believed in a world beyond this, then matter was used to symbolize the spirit, such as gargoyles and cathedrals, phoenixes and the like. And when we settled down to the dull, drab existence of a material universe, decoration passed out. We also see this effect of materialism on the relationships of person with person. How little courtesy there is in the world today. There used to be courtesy and politeness simply because we believed that every other person bore within himself a divine image. Hence, we treated that person with respect. Today, little courtesy anywhere. The other day, I got up on a subway and gave my seat to a woman who was holding onto a strap. She was rather surprised. And she said to me, why did you do that? Well, I looked at her and I saw that she was absolutely

capable of understanding a spiritual reason, and I said to her, "Well, madam, I tell you, ever since I was a little boy, I've had an infinite respect for a woman with a strap in her hand." But the fact that our materialistic world has no room for angels does not mean that it still needs the infinite and the spiritual. Look at our children. They are not taught anything about angels. But a child cannot abandon the infinite. He tumbles among the stars. You might almost say he's stardusty with the infinite, constantly asking the question why. And so when his parents do not give him anything of the spirit world, what does he have? Space cadets, Captain Video, Captain Midnight, Superman. All substitutes for angels in the world of spirit. So it is with adults. We have not the infinite, so we manufacture substitutes. We speak of the ids and the inferiority complex. Did you ever see an inferiority complex out for a walk? So we become interested in the inhabitants on Mars and flying saucers. All these are poor substitutes for the world of spirit. But a carnalized, materialized world cannot believe in angels. But reason can. We know there are angels. How do we know? Well, we know, first of all, let me tell you what an angel is, the origin of the word. Angelos means messenger. An angel was understood to be a creature far below God and yet far above man, purely spiritual, without a body, but possessed of an intellect and will. Jews believed in angels. As a matter of fact, they believed that St. Michael the Archangel is the protector of Israel. Muslims believe in angels. Christians believe in angels. And pagans believe in angels. Reason demands angels. Seneca speaks of angels. So does Virgil. So does Plutarch. Epictetus said that every man is a guardian angel. Plato and Aristotle said that God used the angels for the government of the world. And the reason pagans believed in angels was something like this. An angel to a pagan was necessary because of the hierarchy of the universe. First, they said, here is the world of matter. Then above that is the world of life. Above that is the world of sentiency belonging to animals. Above that is the world of intellect and will in man with a body. Therefore, they said there ought to be some creatures above, possessed of an intellect and a will, but without a body and below God. And hence they peopled their world with angels. An angel is very smart, much smarter than man. He knows more science than Einstein, knows more baseball than Leo DeRocher, knows more jokes than Bob Hope, and knows a million times better than I do how to give a good television show. When an angel has an idea, take for example the idea of man, the angel knows every individual man in the world in virtue of that universal idea. We do not. We just know humanity in general. I know that girls would like to have ideas like that, so if they had a general idea of a man, they would know every single man in the world. That belongs only to angels. But then, of course, an angel does not know everything. There are certain limitations. An angel does not know future contingent events. An angel does not know the mysteries of grace, unless God reveals those. And thirdly, an angel does not know the secrets of the heart and the motivations of the will. Only the psychiatrist knows

0: those.
1: Then an angel has no body. When angels appear to man, they have the appearance of bodies, but they're just like the dickies the waiters wear. They zip up the back. The theme song of an angel is, I ain't got no body. And therefore, an angel never has anything that gets loose, which is a great convenience. Now, not all angels are good. There are some angels that are bad. And I'm going to get, if my little angel doesn't change this board in a minute, I'm going to give him a square halo because he'd be a blockhead.

Angels were created good, but they were not confirmed in glory. There is a law running through the universe that no one shall be crowned unless he has struggled. And hence man is put on this earth to say aye or nay to his eternal destiny. And the angels themselves had to pass the test. What that test was, we do not know for sure. We can only guess. And one of the beautiful guesses is this. It is presumed that God revealed to the angels the fact that man would sin through an abuse of freedom, and that God would redeem man in the person of Christ. And when the angels looked forward to God in the form of man, they rebelled. They said that God should not lose such dignity as to descend to lowly human nature, that he should become an angel if he would humiliate himself. And they refused to adore God who had become man. So some of them were lost. And when an angel is lost, there's no change of mind. An angel can't change his mind. Now, no wisecracks about women. They say the reason a woman's mind is cleaner than a man's is because she changes it more often. But an angel can't change its mind because an angel sees the consequences of each and every one of its decisions with the same clarity that you and I see the part can never be greater than the whole. And once we understand the meaning of the word part and the meaning of the word whole, the principle flashes. It's irrevocable. We never can take it back. Man does not see things that clearly. Hence, man can be forgiven 70 times 7. But the angel's will and decision is irrevocable. If lost, they are lost forever. And they are called the bad angels. And there are a lot of them. One wonders, incidentally, if many of the people today who are committing murder and who are saying, I heard a voice saying, kill him, kill him. If it was not an evil spirit suggesting it. Though an evil spirit cannot impose itself upon the will of man, man still remains free. The suggestion would come from the outside, just like a billboard or an evil book. Now, what is the function of angels? Well, we'll not have time to tell the functions of all the angels, some that glorify God, and others that are used in the government of the universe, but we'll mention two that concern man. One function of the angel is illumination, and the other function is that of being a guardian. First of all, illumination. An angel can illumine our mind in the way of truth. And all

also infuse good ideals. We should not be surprised at that. After all, there is such a thing now, it would seem, from our psychological laboratories as extrasensory perception, in which, in the sensible order, there does seem to be the influence of one mind on another mind. Nothing material passing between the minds. A professor illumines the mind of his students, unless he isn't a good professor. Some professors are not good. They're just textbooks wired for sound. But a really good professor does illumine his students. And then, too, how very often, for example, there will be communication of person with person in a room, and no one else seems to be conscious except those two persons. Didn't Pinza popularize that idea? Across a crowd of rooms. And I think, too, not only does an angel put good ideas into our heads, but I believe also that an angel sometimes, when we do wrong, stirs up our souls, causes a little bit of anxiety and worry and fear, so that if we're not going to God with the path of goodness, the angel will worry us until we throw ourselves back again to God. It is a pity that human beings who have angels, and every individual has an angel, it is a pity they're not more conscious. The fact that they could be much wiser if they prayed to their angels. After all, aren't we much better always when we travel in society that's a little bit nobler than ourselves? Even the children, have you ever noticed? They will often say to their mother, "Mama, watch me as I do this." And then they always do it better. I play better tennis with a pro than I do with a dub. Why, you have a chance to move in a far better society than the Joneses. Why worry about keeping up with the Joneses? Keep up with the angels. And you'd be far wiser and happier. And then, too, an angel is a guardian. Every person in the world has a guardian angel. And why? Well, because every individual is worth more than the entire universe. As our blessed Lord said, "What doth it profit a man if he gain the world and lose his soul?" Below us there are only species, and nature is careful not to preserve individuals, but just species. But when you come to man, each one is of sovereign worth, and God has given to each a guardian. And hence our Lord said of the guardian angels of children, that the angels of children always see the face of the Father in heaven. What is it that protects children when they fall out of second and third story windows? One wonders honestly how a child ever gets to be a man. When you think of the pots and pans they can pull off on themselves, and all the harm that they can get into, and the fires they start, it's a good thing the good Lord has given them guardian angels. And parents ought to tell their children about the guardian angels and pray to them in order that the children may be safe during the day. And then even in times of war, a Jewish soldier told me this story. During a battle, he was with four men in a trench. And it seems as if this particular shell that hit killed the four men. He alone was saved. He said he heard a voice saying to him, "Get out of this trench." He crawled on his stomach across the mud to another shell hole, and as he did, the shell exploded in the one that he left. In the second hole, the second time, he heard the voice, and he left that, and the shell exploded there, and that continued five times. The Jew afterwards told me, "For the first time in my life, I began to feel the protection of God
through an angel. He said I'd read about angels in the New Testament, but had never thought of them. And then flying. Some people are afraid to fly. You know, I think that's a terrible insult against God, to be afraid to fly. Because people are practically saying to the good Lord, as long as I'm here on this earth, you can't touch me. I'm safe. So they are saying to the good Lord, you are a coward. You may be lurking behind one of those white clouds, and you'll come out and stop the propeller and send me down to the earth. Every time, every day of my life, I always say a prayer to St. Raphael. He's mentioned in the Old Testament, as you know, as the one who traveled with Tobias. I pray every day to St. Raphael to guard me when I fly and when I travel. TWA, travel with angels. That commercial ought to get me a free trip to Newark sometime. And the good Lord has turned the beautiful side of the clouds to himself, and it's really wonderful to get up above the clouds and glorify God. We might do it here on earth. And therefore, may I say to you, the reason we do not think of angels is because we do not think of God. Just as soon as we begin to think of God, or rather cease thinking of ourselves as tiny little gods, then we'll begin to believe in spirits that are wiser than ourselves, can instruct and guard us. There may be a public library around the corner from you, but you do not use it, and therefore are not wise. There may be uranium in your backyard, but you do not use a Geiger counter, and you are not wealthy. There may be a Bible on your shelf, but you're not reading it, and therefore lacking spiritual inspiration. And there are angels near you to guide you and protect you, did you but invoke them. It is not later than we think. It is a bigger world than we think. Stir your soul. Start a wing, and you will discover it to be the wing of an angel of God. Bye now, and God love you.

The obscure saint of the month for May is Pascal Bailon. Pascal was born in Spain in 1540 to parents who were very poor, but also very pious. Between the ages of 7 and 24, Pascal worked as a shepherd. He was able to pray on the job and was especially attentive to the church bell, which rang at the elevation of the host during Mass. In 1564, Pascal joined a friar's minor and gave himself wholeheartedly to a life of penance. Though he was urged to study for the priesthood, he chose to be a brother. At various times, he served as porter, cook, gardener, and official beggar. Pascal was careful to observe the vow of poverty. He would never waste any food or anything given for the use of the friars. When he was porter and took care of the poor,

0: to the door, he developed a reputation for great generosity. Pascal spent his spare moments praying before the Blessed Sacrament. In time, many people sought his wise counsel. After his death, people immediately flocked to his tomb and reports of miracles soon followed. Pascal was canonized in 1690 and was named patron of Eucharistic congresses and societies in 1897. His feast day is celebrated on May 17th.
1: Hey everyone, I'm Victoria Segrist, and welcome back to Green Goals. Today, I'm going to show you how you can take some stuff that you no longer want and get it into the hands of your neighbors for free. But first, let's turn to the encyclical Laudato Si, where Pope Francis has something to say about this issue. In paragraph 22, he says, "We have not yet managed to adopt a circular model of production capable of preserving resources for present and future generations, while limiting as much as possible the use of non-renewable resources, moderating their consumption, maximizing their efficient use, reusing, and recycling them." So really what the Pope is saying here is that we have a lot of stuff and we're not reusing them. And so the solution I have for you today is something called the Buy Nothing Project. And what it is it's people giving things away for free or receiving things for free. And the way that you can get involved is through two different means. One is the app, the Buy Nothing app, and then there's also Facebook groups. Now, personally, I've seen a lot more engagement on the local Facebook groups than in the apps, so I would encourage you to maybe check out both, especially if you don't want to go on social media. And once you join a local Facebook group, you'll see a ton of photos of stuff that people are offering to give away for free. I've given away a bassinet, a purse. I've offered other things as well. And it's super easy. You post the photo of the item. So say I wanted to give away this blue vase. I would just put it out, take a photo of it, post it in the Facebook group, and then wait to see people who comment on it to say that they are interested in having it. Now, this can be the hard part because you might get a lot of interest in an item. And so what I do if there's a lot of people who want it is I'll count up how many. So let's say there's 35. Then I'll put that into a random number generator. So you can just Google number generator and between the numbers of 1 and 35, and it'll pick a random number for you. So let's say it picks the number 17. Well, then I would go back and find the 17th person who put in a comment that they wanted that item, and then I would let them know that I'd chosen them. Then you just coordinate about pickup. Usually the person will come to your house. I often leave items on our front steps so that if I'm not home, the person can still pick that up. Now, on the flip side, you can also ask for items. So say you're looking for some Christmas decor or some wall art or lamps. You can just write that in the Facebook group as well, and then people will chime in and say, "Hey, I have extra Christmas lights," or "I have some extra paintings," and then you can connect and decide how you're going to receive those items. There was one time where I saw someone posting that they wanted a Keurig for their classroom. This was a local teacher, and what was awesome was I happened to have an extra Keurig that we didn't use at all. So I connected with her. She came to my house, picked up the Keurig, and it was just great to know that something that I was finding no use for and was just collecting dust in the closet was now actually going to bring people a lot of joy. So if you want to get involved, you can go to buynothingproject.org. And I just love this idea that the community comes together, they share their items that they're no longer using so other people can find joy in them. And I think it's a great opportunity for all of us to grow in generosity. So I challenge you to find one thing in your house that you would be happy to give away for free. And it's that easy to answer the call to take care of our common home. Watch for more Green Goals on This Is the Day, Mondays at 10:30 a.m. and 8 p.m. Eastern on the Catholic TV Network.

Before Mary had appeared to people. Oftentimes she spoke directly to them, and many written testimonies have preserved her words. Yet in the 19th century, a small village in Europe witnessed a silent apparition of the Blessed Virgin Mary.

0: the story of Knock. The village of Knock was typical of any rural village in the west of Ireland in the late 19th century. At the centre was the local parish church, with two schoolhouses nearby and a scattering of small thatched houses. 1879 was a year of uncertainty and unrest in Ireland, and conflict erupted over land and land ownership. In the west of Ireland, matters were even worse as another famine threatened. A combination of excess rain that year and a swift and devastating potato blight added to the fears of those people, for whom the great famine of the 1840s was still a painful memory. It was against this backdrop that the apparition at Knock took place. The 21st of August 1879 fell on a Thursday. The people of the village had spent the day doing the work of the harvest time of year. Some brought turf home from the bog to keep their homes warm. Others gathered hay to feed their livestock during the winter months. And the parish priest, Father Kavanagh, made his way on horseback to the far end of the parish to a parishioner in need. A typical day in Knock. In the evening, Mary McLaughlin, Father Kavanagh's housekeeper, visited her neighbours, Mrs. Byrne, and family. Mary was a woman who liked a good chat, and when the events of the day were discussed in detail, she took her leave and started out on her way home. Mary Byrne, the oldest of the family, kept her company along the way. As they walked and chatted on their way past the church, they suddenly noticed that something very unusual was happening there. Excitedly, they ran to the nearby houses to spread the word, and very quickly a crowd had gathered at the wall of the church. This group of people are known to us today as the Knock Witnesses. Dominic Byrne said that it was the biggest sight that he had ever witnessed in his life. John Curry, the youngest child there, simply didn't have the words to describe what he saw. In the centre of the apparition was a lamb and a cross on an altar. Bridget Trench, a native Irish speaker, fell to her knees and thanked God for sending Our Lady to Knock. Judy Campbell said that the crown on her head was the most beautiful she had ever seen. Saint Joseph was by Our Lady's side, and Pat Hill noticed that his hands were joined like a person in prayer. Young Margaret Byrne, known as Maggie, who was ill with TB, tells us that St. John the Evangelist was standing to the other side of Our Lady with a book in his hand and appeared to be preaching. The entire scene was so bright that Patrick Walsh could see it from his farm a mile and a half away. On that wet August night, the village of Knock, Knockwira, was changed forever.
1: Ireland's International Eucharistic and Marian Shrine is located in County Mayo in the west of Ireland, in the province of Connacht. Knock Shrine sits on 100 acres of land, providing a peaceful refuge to pilgrims and passers-by.
2: You leave ordinary life behind. As soon as you walk through the gates, you'll notice the vastness of the space, all of the meandering pathways that there are to wander and explore, as well as so many various points of interest.
3: The Knock apparition was unusual, I suppose, in that it was a silent apparition. And I often wonder if a message had been given, what language would it have been given in? Because in 19th century Ireland, there were three languages being used. Firstly, Irish was the everyday spoken language, Lár Gach na Gaeilge. English, certainly in the latter half of the century, was becoming more prevalent and spreading from urban areas. And of course, Mass was celebrated in Latin. And this continued right up until the 1960s with the Second Vatican Council. The Knock Witnesses were ordinary people, and they lived in houses just like this one, with its thatched roof, stone walls, and big open fire where turf was burned to cook the food and heat the house. Mary Byrne and her family lived in a house just like this one, and it's from this house that they came out on the evening of the apparition and saw the most beautiful sight they had ever seen. They and their neighbours saw what they described as a miraculous apparition of Our Lady, St. Joseph, St. John the Evangelist, and in the centre, a lamb on an altar surrounded by angels. The day was wet, and as the evening drew on, it got even wetter, and the witnesses themselves, as they stood on in awe and in prayer, were absolutely soaked wet, but all around the apparition itself was completely dry, as if no rain was falling.

0: 7 days after the apparition, a little girl from the town of Claremorris became the subject of the first cure attributed to Nock. It wasn't long before hundreds of people came to Nock with walking sticks and crutches and were also miraculously cured of their ailments. Witnesses were called to give their personal testimonies on what they saw and were able to give detailed accounts in writing. And these handwritten accounts are kept in the Nock Museum collection.
1: And the evidence we have of those cures still exists in an amazing photographic collection, the Wynn Photographic Collection, where we have photographs dating to 1879, 1880, showing the gable wall with hundreds of walking sticks and crutches left there by grateful and thankful pilgrims. We also have an amazing collection of handwritten letters written by people that were cured at Nock in the early years to Archdeacon Kavanagh, telling him of their cures. And again, these letters are preserved in the Nock Museum collection.
0: News of the apparition spread by word of mouth from families to villages, and it was also featured in some of the local and national newspapers. The first pilgrims were small family groups who braved through long treks just to see Nock Shrine for themselves. A century later, on September 30, 1979, Pope John Paul II made a pilgrimage to Nock Shrine to consecrate the people of Ireland to Our Lady. This trip was one of his first papal visits since the start of his pontificate.
2: No pope ever had visited Ireland since St. Patrick came in 432. And we felt it was almost impossible that it should happen, but it happened, and that was delighted.
3: And the Mass to be offered today by the Holy Father from the open-air sanctuary, dominated by the Celtic cross of Eheni, is the Mass of Our Lady of Nock. And in it, he will be joined by nearly 500,000 pilgrims.
4: Dovaha Awira Ato Lon de Grasta. Here I am at the goal of my journey to Ireland, the shrine of Our Lady at Nock. I am here as a pilgrim, a sign of the pilgrim church throughout the world, participating through my presence as Peter's successor in a very special way in the centenary celebration of this Irish shrine at Nock. Today, therefore, on the occasion of the first visit of a Pope to Ireland, we entrust and consecrate to you, Mother of Christ and Mother of the Church, our hearts, our consciences, and our words. We entrust to your motherly care the land of Ireland, where you have been and are so much loved. Help this land to stay true to you and to your son always. May prosperity never cause Irish men and women to forget God or abandon their faith.
0: When people travel to Nock, they will see the Basilica, which was completed in 1976 and refurbished in 2016. The iconic spire can be seen across the western skyline and is what locals and pilgrims often point towards when looking for the shrine. A visual recreation of the silent apparition is displayed in the beautiful mosaic with 500,000 pieces of tiny colored glass. Thoughtful planning reveals just how much the shrine accommodates its pilgrims and passersby, giving them a space to pray, reflect, and heal.
1: Within the grounds of Knock Shrine, we also have an award-winning museum with an adjoining cafe, a bookshop, a prayer center, a spiritual direction rooms, as well as a youth ministry, which offers youth retreats and also run a hub during the summer months, which is for families and young children. Knock is a beautiful, peaceful and welcoming place, so that no matter where you are on your faith journey, you will be welcomed here.
0: The pilgrimage season runs from the last Sunday in April until the second Sunday in October. It is very common to see visitors participate in a tradition that began when the first pilgrims came over 100 years ago.
1: And when they arrived at Knock, they performed what was a very ancient custom. They circled the parish church, saying their prayers, saying their rosary. And research would say that that's a custom that predates Christianity even. In the past, people would have circled places that were considered holy in the landscape, like holy wells, circled those, saying their prayers, and asking for the help of the patron saint of that particular well. That's amazing that custom still continues today. If you come to Knock any day, you will see people individually, couples, families, circling the old church, saying their prayers.
5: When people visit Knock, they can enter into any of the sacramental activities of the shrine itself. For example, going to Mass, confessions, Stations of the Cross, rosaries, processions. Individual groups coming to Knock can have their own program. We have conferences here. We have various different groups coming to simply spend time here in prayer and retreat. So there's the full normal interaction in terms of sacraments that you'd find at any shrine in the world.
1: We receive over 1 million visitors each year. Pilgrims come from all over the world to visit Knock Shrine. They come from within Ireland and the UK, but also further afield, from Canada, from the US, from India and the Philippines. They get that sense of disconnect and that sense of peace. Central to the shrine is the Apparition Chapel, which is where the apparition occurred in 1879. And that's now an enclosed chapel where pilgrims can go to take some time for reflective prayer and contemplation, and just also to pause and look at the apparition scene of Our Lady, Saint Joseph, Saint John the Evangelist, and the Lamb. The Apparition Chapel encloses the original gable wall where the apparition was seen, and it's just located at the back of Knock Parish Church, which was built in 1828. I would say that there is no such thing as a typical pilgrim to Knock. The range of people that come here is very diverse. So you have those who are devout and coming to have a traditional pilgrimage in Knock, but you also have people who are just simply curious or culturally curious, and they're just coming to simply explore. And then you also have people who are looking for some kind of healing or reconciliation in their life, who are perhaps have an illness or are going through some emotional turmoil, and coming to Knock just helps to give them that sense of peace. There's a very interesting Canadian connection in the early years after the apparition. In 1892, Archbishop Lynch from Toronto, Canada, made a personal pilgrimage to Knock for a cure he said he had received through the intercession of Our Lady of Knock. And subsequently, he donated an amazing hand-embroidered banner with the words Toronto Grateful, and again, that banner is preserved in the Knock Museum collection.
0: Every year, the National Novena to Our Lady of Knock takes place from the 14th to the 22nd of August. People gather from all over the world to participate. There are two daily ceremonies with high-profile guest speakers, and in the evening, a candlelight procession takes place.
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0: At Knock Museum, we try to capture some of those stories in our Memories of Knock area. And that's where pilgrims sit down and put pen to paper and tell us some of their amazing personal reasons for coming to Knock, why they come here, what Knock means to them, why they come back year after year. And in the Knock Museum collection, you can sit and read through some of these amazing handwritten personal stories. And you can also pick up a headset and listen to some personal stories and petitions.
1: He's nearly here, everybody.
2: The Holy Father has arrived to County Mayo.

0: In 2018, Pope Francis visited Knox Shrine as part of the World Meeting of Families celebrations. 3 years later, on the Feast of St. Joseph, on March 19, 2021, the Pope elevated the National Sanctuary of Our Lady of Knock to the status of an International Eucharistic and Marian Shrine.
1: Pope Francis elevated Knock Shrine to international status last year. We were very, very happy. What it means for the shrine is that it now has received the highest recognition that the Church can offer any shrine officially recognized in the Catholic world today. So this takes us on an entirely different level in terms of people visiting the shrine. It has more of a profile on an international stage, that in terms of international conferences and wherever Knock will attend, that it has that extra and fullest recognition. That's important in terms of people visiting any shrine to see whether it's recognized by the Church itself.
2: Some people tell us that they come here, they find themselves drawn here without knowing why. But what we all have in common as pilgrims is that we're taking a little bit of time out from our busy lives for prayer, for God, for stillness, for quietness. But what we all have unique to us is that each of us has our own unique prayer, personal petition, reason for coming here.
3: For me, Knock Shrine is a place where culture and faith align in a very profound way. So alongside the story of the apparition and stories of faith, you also have this amazing history. And that's something that we're very fortunate to have preserved at the museum through a collection of artifacts that really describe the history of Knock right from the time of the apparition up to the present day. And also what's special about Knock for me personally is hearing other people's stories of what Knock means to them. And I suppose it's often very emotional because you feel as though you're a part of their story. And it's also heartening to think that if people are in a difficult time in their life, that coming to Knock has given them some comfort and some peace, even if it's just for a short time.
1: I've been here working at the shrine for quite a long time. I spent 9 years as a curate or an assisting a parish priest here as master of ceremonies, and also I spent the last 10 years as rector and parish priest of Knock. And it means an awful lot to me in terms of its development

0: only the shrine's development, but the development of the faith of the people of the country. It's important that we do our best in terms of enhancing people's faith. That's really what it means to me. It's one of, I suppose, a core place where it helps the church in Ireland to promote the faith, to develop people's faith, and to give them a sense of peace and calm, and that God is with them always.
1: Knock, Chnocuira, Mary's Hill, County Mayo, at the heart of the ancient province of Connacht. Here in this sacred place, on the 21st of August, 1879, at 8 o'clock in the evening, 15 people from this village witnessed an apparition of Our Lady, Saint Joseph, John the Evangelist, a lamb and a cross at the gable wall of the parish church. In the pouring rain for 2 hours, they watched and prayed in complete silence. Ever since, faithful pilgrims have made their way to Knock, bringing with them hope and prayers for themselves and their loved ones too. In 1979, Saint Pope John Paul described his visit to Knock as the goal of his journey to Ireland. Today, this very day, his successor and the 266th successor of Saint Peter as Bishop of Rome, Pope Francis, comes as a pilgrim to Knock on the occasion of the World Meeting of Families 2018. He comes to invoke our Blessed Mother's intercession and to encourage all who have gathered, especially families, in living the life of a follower of Christ amid the joys and sorrows of today's world. It is good to be here, here as 21st century witnesses to faith and family, and to the God-given sacredness of this place. As the sun rises over Knock and across our land on this special Sunday, let us pause in prayer with the words of St. Patrick, Apostle to Ireland.

For over 140 years, pilgrims from around the world have been flocking to Ireland for healing, peace, consolation, and reflection. Discover more about the beauty and mystery behind Knock Shrine by visiting their website and planning your visit at knockshrine.ie. I'm Mary Rose Bacani Valenti. See you next time as we make more of our faith stories come to life.

0: The obscure saint of the month for May is Pascal Bailon. Pascal was born in Spain in 1540 to parents who were very poor, but also very pious. Between the ages of 7 and 24, Pascal worked as a shepherd. He was able to pray on the job and was especially attentive to the church bell, which rang at the elevation of the host during Mass. In 1564, Pascal joined the Friars Minor and gave himself wholeheartedly to a life of penance. Though he was urged to study for the priesthood, he chose to be a brother. At various times, he served as porter, cook, gardener, and official beggar. Pascal was careful to observe the vow of poverty. He would never waste any food or anything given for the use of the friars. When he was porter and took care of the poor coming to the door, he developed a reputation for great generosity. Pascal spent his spare moments praying before the Blessed Sacrament. In time, many people sought his wise counsel. After his death, people immediately flocked to his tomb and reports of miracles soon followed. Pascal was canonized in 1690 and was named patron of Eucharistic congresses and societies in 1897. His feast day is celebrated on May 17th.
1: Hello to you, I'm Bishop Reed, and I'm hoping as I sit here in the living room that you'll join us on Monday for This is the Day as we enter Laudato Si Week together. Father Arthur Porcaro, a longtime friend of Pope Leo, will be with us to discuss his new book, Building a Better World, and how St. Augustine's ancient wisdom helps us to steward our resources in this world together. So tune in on Monday for This is the Day right here on Catholic TV.

God is true to His word, always. What do we tell God whenever we pray? In Jesus, we find the true worship of God. Do not be afraid. Rather, be prepared. Each one of us a member of Christ. Each one of us a part of Christ. The word has been exposed. Let us now fulfill it. Ciao, mabuhay. You are watching The Word Exposed. Let us behold Jesus, the Word incarnate, revealing Himself to us in the Sunday readings. We are celebrating today the Ascension of the Lord, the eternal Word of God, who became human in Jesus, preached, died, and resurrected that we might have salvation. He is now in the eternal presence of the Father. But before the risen Lord's ascension into heaven, He spent 40 days here on earth. He met with His disciples and taught them again. When the appointed time came, He returned to God while sending His disciples to mission. He told His disciples, "All power in heaven and on earth has been given to me. Go therefore and make disciples of all nations, baptizing them in the name of the Father and of the Son and of the Holy Spirit, teaching them to observe all that I have commanded you. And behold, I am with you always until the end of the age." Today, we are also sent to bear witness to Christ everywhere we go, assured and consoled by Jesus' promise that He will be with us always until the end of time.

First, reading. A reading from the Acts of the Apostles. In the first book, Theophilus, I dealt with all that Jesus did and taught until the day he was taken up, after giving instructions through the Holy Spirit to the apostles whom he had chosen. He presented himself alive to them by many proofs after he had suffered, appearing to them during 40 days and speaking about the kingdom of God. While meeting with them, he enjoined them not to depart from Jerusalem, but to wait for the promise of the Father, about which you have heard me speak. For John baptized with water, but in a few days you will be baptized with the Holy Spirit. When they had gathered together, they asked him, Lord, are you at this time going to restore the kingdom to Israel? He answered them, It is not for you to know the times or seasons that the Father has established by his own authority, but you will receive power when the Holy Spirit comes upon you, and you will be my witnesses in Jerusalem, throughout Judea and Samaria, and to the ends of the earth. When he had said this, as they were looking on, he was lifted up, and a cloud took him from their sight. While they were looking intently at the sky as he was going, suddenly two men dressed in white garments stood beside them. They said, Men of Galilee, why are you standing there looking at the sky? This Jesus, who has been taken up from you into heaven, will return in the same way as you have seen him going into heaven. The word of the Lord.

0: Second reading, a reading from the letter of Paul to the Ephesians. Brothers and sisters, may the God of our Lord Jesus Christ, the Father of glory, give you a spirit of wisdom and revelation resulting in knowledge of Him. May the eyes of your hearts be enlightened, that you may know what is the hope that belongs to His call, what are the riches of glory in His inheritance among the holy ones, and what is the surpassing greatness of His power for us who believe, in accord with the exercise of His great might, which He worked in Christ, raising Him from the dead, and seating Him at His right hand in the heavens, far above every principality, authority, power, and dominion, and every name that is named, not only in this age, but also in the one to come. And He put all things beneath His feet, and gave Him as head over all things to the church, which is His body, the fullness of the one who fills all things in every way. The Word of the Lord.
1: Jesus's full authority. In many parts of the world, we are celebrating the solemnity of the Ascension of the Lord Jesus. Jesus, in His humanity, now enters fully the presence of God, the realm of God, and He is given full authority. He is seated at the right hand of the Father, and from there He continues to intercede for us. There, full of authority, He remains close to us. And from there, He will send the Holy Spirit. So the Ascension of the Lord Jesus Christ is like the close of His earthly ministry, but it does not mean the end of His ministry. He will continue ministering to us from where He is seated at the right hand of the Father. The glorious Lord has brought His humanity and has brought all of us, His brothers and sisters, with Him in the presence of God. Now let us reflect on the full authority of Jesus. Now, what is the quality, or what is even the content of Jesus' authority? Because in our world today, there seems to be this confusion, a crisis in authority. In the first reading from the Acts of the Apostles, we are presented with St. Luke's version of the Ascension. So, after the resurrection, Jesus continued accompanying His disciples, appearing to them, sometimes in a manner that is surprising. They did not recognize Him, but He taught them. He taught them again and again. And there are many episodes in the Scriptures where the appearances of the risen Lord were moments of instruction, formation. And He told them to stay in Jerusalem, to wait for the one that will be sent by the Father. Now, on the day of the Ascension, the disciples asked Him, "Now, Lord, is it the time now for You to restore the rule to Israel?" Now, remember that Israel at the time was still under a Roman occupation. So even after the resurrection and the formation that Jesus had given to them, the disciples were still thinking of authority in terms of political change of regime. Will we be liberated from the occupying forces? But Jesus said, "Well, that depends on the Father. But you stay here, for you will receive power from on high, the Holy Spirit. And that Holy Spirit will make you witnesses to the ends of the earth." This is the power that Jesus is talking about. Not an ideological, political power, but power from on high that will transform minds and hearts and will make minds, peoples, to be bearers of good news. The triumph of God's love, God's kingdom. Now, in the second reading, St. Paul tells the Ephesians that Jesus has really received full authority. There is no authority in heaven and on earth that would surpass Jesus' authority. But look at how St. Paul describes his authority. Jesus' authority constitutes him as head of the church. But as head of the church, he gives from on high gifts to the members of the church. Hope, diverse gifts and ministries, so that through the church, these gifts could fill the ends of the earth. So we have here an authoritative figure who does not keep all the benefits to himself, an authority that shares, that enables people to be gifted so that they could participate in communion and could be witnesses to the world. An authority that shares, an authority that is humble.

0: The proclamation of the Holy Gospel according to Matthew. The 11 disciples went to Galilee, to the mountain to which Jesus had ordered them. When they saw him, they worshipped, but they doubted. Then Jesus approached and said to them, "All power in heaven and on earth has been given to me. Go therefore and make disciples of all nations, baptizing them in the name of the Father, and of the Son, and of the Holy Spirit, teaching them to observe all that I have commanded you. And behold, I am with you always until the end of the age." The Gospel of the Lord.
1: Jesus' full authority. On this Ascension Sunday, we are marking the entry of Jesus' humanity, bearing our own humanity into the realm of God. Imagine we have a human representative right there in the life of the Trinity. And he receives from his ministry, his resurrection, and ascension into heaven, full authority over heaven and earth. And his public ministry on earth is finished, but his ministry continues, interceding for us at the right hand of the Father. But what does this full authority mean for us? In the first reading from the Acts of the Apostles, on the day of the Ascension, after 40 days of instruction on the part of Jesus, the disciples still thought that the authority of the risen Lord was political and ideological. So they were expecting him to liberate Israel from the occupying forces and say, "So will it happen now?" But Jesus told them, "Well, if that happens, it happens, but it's only the God the Father who knows that. But you wait here, stay here.

and wait for the real power from on high, which is the Holy Spirit. The Holy Spirit who will remind you of everything that I have taught. The Holy Spirit that will recreate you. The Holy Spirit that will make you witnesses of the best news. You will become vehicles of the kingdom of God, not the kingdom of this world. This is the power from on high. In the second reading, St. Paul tells the Ephesians that Jesus is truly the possessor of all the powers. No power on earth could supersede his power. But he, as head of the church, how does he exercise his authority? He shares this spiritual heritage with the members of the church. He shares hope. He shares charisms. He equips them so that they could be good witnesses and they could spread to all the world the goodness of the Lord. It is an authority that shares, an authority that enables others to participate. What we now call the model of synodal, servanthood, leadership, according to the authority of Christ. Wonderful. In the Gospel, we have Saint Matthew's final section. We don't have in Saint Matthew the account of Jesus going up to heaven, taken by the clouds. But we can surmise that this is the final apparition of the risen Lord to the disciples, his farewell. And the farewell takes the form of a commissioning. So we are back to a mountain in Galilee where the risen Lord asked them to be gathered. And some were doubting, but when they saw him, they worshipped. This is the attitude, this is the behavior that someone in authority deserves from us, worshiping him, worshiping the risen Lord. Now, Jesus tells his disciples, "Full authority in heaven and on earth has been given to me." Affirmed. The risen one has full authority. Now, how will Jesus use that authority with the disciples? So he tells them, go, make disciples of all the nations. So by the authority of Jesus, the disciples are authorized to make disciples of all the nations. Watch this, brothers and sisters. Jesus authorizes his disciples to make other disciples, followers of Christ, not to make enemies, but to make disciples. Then he tells them, baptize them in the name of the Father, the Son, and the Holy Spirit. You are authorized to baptize them, to immerse them into the divine life of the Father, the Son, and the Holy Spirit. What authorization! Through baptism, we are allowed to immerse people, to participate in the life of God, to be children of God, brothers and sisters of Jesus, temples of the Holy Spirit. So, brothers and sisters, we are authorized by the full authority to immerse people to communion with God. We were not authorized to create division. We are not authorized to be agents of discrimination, of injustice, and divisiveness. And then Jesus tells them, teach them to observe what I have commanded you. So Jesus authorizes them to teach. To teach what? To teach what Jesus had taught. Not to teach lies. Not to teach corruption. Not to teach violence. And then the authority, I will be with you till the end of the ages. The authority of presence. This is time to acknowledge Jesus' full authority and to review worldly authority. The word has been exposed. Let us now fulfill it.

we have reached the conclusion of our series on Finding Easter, the places where the risen Lord appeared. We began with Jerusalem, where Jesus died and rose from the dead and gave his peace to the disciples. Then we turned to Emmaus, where the risen Lord met his frustrated disciples and opened the scriptures to them again, which made their hearts burn. And of course, we reflected on Galilee, where Jesus' ministry and relationship with his disciples began. The place of remembrance, reunion, and renewal, the place from where they were sent to all the nations. Today, we end with Bethany. It is a town on the slope of the Mount of Olives in the east of Jerusalem. St. Luke's Gospel tells us that Bethany is the site of the Lord's ascension into heaven. Yet according to the Gospel narratives, there are other significant events that happened in this place. First, Bethany was the hometown of the siblings Martha, Mary, and Lazarus, Jesus' friends. It was in their house where Jesus underscored the importance of listening to his word for discipleship. There also Jesus proclaimed that he is the resurrection and the life. Moved to tears at Lazarus' death, he called him out of his tomb. But it was also in Bethany where Jesus was anointed with costly perfumed oil for the day of his burial. The elders had already been plotting against him. This means that Bethany is not only a place of friendship and discipleship, but also a place where the humanity and divinity of Jesus would be seen publicly. Pope Benedict XVI once taught us that it was in Bethany where Jesus pulled down the wall of death. The people of Bethany witnessed that in Jesus dwells all the fullness of God, who is life, eternal life.

Remembering this, brothers and sisters, we can understand why the risen Lord, after commissioning his disciples in Galilee, led them out as far as Bethany, raised his hands, and blessed them there. It was a full circle. Jesus is indeed Lord, and he was lifted up, and clouds took him from their sight. Brothers and sisters, Bethany teaches us that God, through Jesus, values our friendship and company. He appreciates our efforts to listen to him, to attend to him. He weeps with us in times of crisis and death. In raising Lazarus back to life, Jesus reveals to us, his disciples, the power of God. In ascending into heaven, the risen Lord teaches us that his resurrection is not a return to past life, but an opening to new reality, to a life in and with God in heaven. This is good news for us today. Heaven is real. Jesus ascended there before the eyes of his disciples, and the angels confirmed not only Jesus' ascension, but his return.

Friends, Bethany invites us to look forward to reuniting with Jesus, our friend and Lord. Let us remain faithful to our good friend who showed us the Father, who taught us His word. Let us follow the voice and teachings of Him who called this friend out of His tomb, so we may have eternal life in Him.

0: We have prepared reflection points for you. Please share them with your companions. The first point is, how does the world view and exercise authority? Paano tinitingnan at ginagamit ng mundo ngayon ang otoridad? The second point is, how can we witness Jesus' authority in daily life? Paano tayo makapagbibigay saksi sa tunay na otoridad ni Jesus sa ating pang-araw-araw na buhay?
1: Heavenly Father, You have blessed this humble program with a decade of mission on air. 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Lord Jesus, be with us always. Your production staff and partners, Your viewers and benefactors, that we may not run out of courage, zeal, and charity in fulfilling our mission daily. And when our limitations and weaknesses surface, please ask the Father to send the Holy Spirit to purify us and set our hearts on fire with renewed faith, hope, and love, so we may serve You for many more years to come. Amen.
0: Friends, thank you for your company. We pray that the Word of God would find fulfillment in your life and His blessings be always upon you. And we hope you could be with us again next Sunday here on The Word Exposed.

0: In the name of the Father, and of the Son, and of the Holy Spirit.
1: Amen.
0: You expired, Jesus, but the source of life gushed forth for souls, and the ocean of mercy opened up for the whole world. O font of life, unfathomable divine mercy, envelop the whole world and empty yourself out upon us.
2: O blood and water, which gushed forth from the heart of Jesus as a fountain of mercy for us, I trust in you.
0: Our Father, who art in heaven, hallowed be thy name. Thy kingdom come, thy will be done, on earth as it is in heaven. Give us this day our daily bread, and forgive us our trespasses, as we forgive those who trespass against us. And lead us not into temptation, but deliver us from evil. Amen. Hail Mary, full of grace, the Lord is with thee. Blessed art thou among women, and blessed is the fruit of thy womb, Jesus. Holy Mary, Mother of God, pray for us sinners, now and at the hour of our death. Amen.
3: The Apostles' Creed. I believe in God, the Father Almighty, creator of heaven and earth, and in Jesus Christ, his only Son, our Lord, who was conceived by the Holy Spirit, born of the Virgin Mary, suffered under Pontius Pilate, was crucified, died, and was buried. He descended to the dead. On the third day he rose again. He ascended into heaven and is seated at the right hand of God, the Father Almighty. He will come to judge the living and the dead. I believe in the Holy Spirit, the Holy Catholic Church, the communion of saints, the forgiveness of sins, the resurrection of the body, and life everlasting. Amen.

The Divine Praises. Blessed be God, blessed be his holy name, blessed be Jesus Christ, true God and true man, blessed be the name of Jesus, blessed be his most sacred heart, blessed be his most precious blood, blessed be Jesus in the most holy sacrament of the altar, blessed be the Holy Spirit, the Paraclete, blessed be the great Mother of God, Mary most holy. Blessed be her holy and immaculate conception. Blessed be her glorious assumption. Blessed be the name of Mary, Virgin and Mother. Blessed be Saint Joseph, her most chaste spouse. Blessed be God in his angels and in his saints.

when St. Paul wrote to the church in Corinth, explaining his mission among them. He told them, "When I came to you, brethren, I did not come proclaiming to you the testimony of God in lofty words or wisdom. For I decided to know nothing among you except Jesus Christ and Him crucified." Paul places the crucifixion at the very heart of the mission and message of Jesus. It is evident from the words and actions of Jesus that he intended to go to the cross. This was not an accidental event. It was with the crucifixion in mind that God became a man in the first place. Why was this? What was Jesus doing?

going to the cross. First, he was dealing with human guilt by offering himself as the perfect sacrifice, as an expiation for all the sins of the world. And second, he was going into battle and breaking the slavery that held us captive by destroying the devil's power over us. That is why we Christians do not view the cross as a tragedy, but as a great victory. The cross of Christ is the interpretive key that explains everything that happens in the world. From the greatest movements of human history, down to the personal hopes and struggles of each of our lives. To tell the story of Jesus' life and omit the crucifixion would be to leave out the most important part that gave meaning to all the rest. You cannot say it any more strongly than Jesus himself did. He who does not take his cross and follow me is not worthy of me.

0: The obscure saint of the month for May is Pascal Bailon. Pascal was born in Spain in 1540 to parents who were very poor, but also very pious. Between the ages of 7 and 24, Pascal worked as a shepherd. He was able to pray on the job and was especially attentive to the church bell, which rang at the elevation of the host during Mass. In 1564, Pascal joined a friar's minor and gave himself wholeheartedly to a life of penance. Though he was urged to study for the priesthood, he chose to be a brother. At various times, he served as porter, cook, gardener, and official beggar. Pascal was careful to observe the vow of poverty. He would never waste any food or anything given for the use of the friars. When he was porter and took care of the poor coming to the door, he developed a reputation for great generosity. Pascal spent his spare moments praying before the Blessed Sacrament. In time, many people sought his wise counsel. After his death, people immediately flocked to his tomb, and reports of miracles soon followed. Pascal was canonized in 1690 and was named patron of Eucharistic congresses and societies in 1897. His feast day is celebrated on May 17th.
1: Hello to you. I'm Bishop Reed, and I'm hoping, as I sit here in the living room, that you'll join us on Monday for This is the Day as we enter Laudato Si Week together. Father Arthur Porcaro, a longtime friend of Pope Leo, will be with us to discuss his new book, Building a Better World, and how St. Augustine's ancient wisdom helps us to steward our resources in this world together. So tune in on Monday for This is the Day right here on Catholic TV.

0: Welcome to The Gist. I'm Danielle Bean here with my good friends, Carolee McGrath and Rachel Balducci. Welcome, ladies.
1: Hi. Thank you.
0: Today, we're talking about miracles in the everyday. And we tell ourselves miracles happen all the time and that we just don't pause or slow down enough to listen or to notice them. And you said you had a good story to share about that.
1: Sure, I'll start with my miracle story. This happened several years ago, and I had taken one of the boys into the ear doctor. We went to this ear doctor who, like, he would put the camera in your ear and you could see it on the television. And so somebody was getting tubes, and I was like, while we're here, will you check? My ear just feels like it stays full all the time. So he puts the camera in, and he's like, wow, this is so cool. You have a cholesteatoma. I don't know if you've heard what those are.
0: That doesn't sound cool. It sounds scary.
1: He was excited to discover it, but it's like this growth on the eardrum. And he's like, it's no big deal. All we have to do, I was pregnant at the time. He's like, so you can't have general anesthesia. No big deal. We'll do local anesthesia, cut behind your ear, flip your ear forward, remove the cholesteatoma. No big deal. So I'm like, oh, you know, this, I'm glad they found it, all this good stuff. So I started having a lot of people prayed that it would be healed. I mean, I know that was a lot, but I was very scared to go through this. You know, it was just like the thought of having to deal with this. It was right around the time of Mother Teresa. She had died the year before, so it was her first anniversary. So anyway, I went in for my pre-op, appointment, and he goes to look, and the cholesteatoma was totally gone.
0: Wow.
1: The entire growth was gone. And the doctor, who's not like, you know, necessarily a faith-filled person, he said, I'd be happy to write this up as a miracle for you. He said, I've never diagnosed somebody with
0: really?
1: A cholesteatoma that it wasn't there the next time I saw it.
0: Whoa.
1: So, you know, and I'll say, like, you know, it's so great, because when miracles happen, I think it really felt like the Lord was listening to me. You know, he's like, he saw the cries of the poor, and he reached out. And I think that's what miracles do. It's like a reminder that we're on God's radar, which is really a beautiful thing.
0: I love that story. I never knew that about you.
1: Yeah, it's really, that's a great thing that happened. Yeah.
0: How about you, Carolee? Have you ever had a cholesteatoma?
2: I have not. I was just trying to figure out how to pronounce that or spell it. I can't spell it. Yeah, I can, but I won't bother. Yeah.
3: So I think about everyday miracles. I mean, the obvious ones, babies being born, you have grandchildren.
0: Right.
3: I mean, those are everyday miracles. There's a lot of near misses, too, that we don't realize. Like, we could be driving. As a matter of fact, just the other day, I was driving with Mary Kate, and a deer crossed right in front of us on a dark country road. And by chance, out of the corner of my eye, and I managed to stop just in time. And I said, I think we almost just died. I was very dramatic about it.
0: Right.
3: And Mary Kate said, really? I said, yeah, that thing was big. I mean, that could have been a problem. But my husband, who is in law enforcement, has had a few different situations where I would say definitely it was like he had the guardian angel, his guardian angel watching him. But one was not when he was on the job. He got very sick when he was 40, and he had diverticulitis. And here's miracle number one.
0: Okay.
3: I thought it was just the stomach bug, and I had a new baby, and I told him to go back to sleep. So miracle number one is that he didn't listen to me. Miracle number two was that when the paramedics showed up, they said, we can't take you downtown to the big hospital because they're overcrowded. You'll never get in. So they took him to a small country hospital, which we never would have gone to. Mm-hmm. And the doctor said, had you not come here now, you would have died in that waiting room.
0: Whoa,
3: which
0: whoa.
3: Was crazy, because, I mean, diverticulitis, you think, oh, you can just take medication. True. But in his case, his colon had already perforated.
0: Ooh.
3: So
0: oh
3: he was, you know, his body was being poisoned that time. I didn't know, you know, and so had they listened to me, forget it. My poor husband, he always brings that back. He goes, remember that time when you told me to go back to sleep? But I think sometimes there's just these near misses that you just don't account for.
1: Yeah.
3: And God is just so present in our lives.
0: Yeah. I know. I think it's like a little bit of a lifting of the veil a little bit, right? Where you see for a moment just how much God is present and caring for us every moment of every day. But we just happen to see the details of it right there. I liked how you described your experience as kind of like, oh, God notices me. He cares.
1: Yeah, things that feel like such a big deal to us. Like in the grand scheme of things, it is great to be healthy and God giving us extra time. And I think that that's like a beautiful gift, you know, and just feeling his hand. It reminds me, are you familiar with the singer Amy Grant? Oh, yeah. Okay. We can all agree.
0: We love Amy Grant.
1: And I always loved her song, Angels Watching Over Me. Like when I was growing up, that idea of like the reckless car that runs out of gas before it gets to me. And you know, it's like so many times we're unaware of what's going on, but then God kind of gives us a moment of insight into what he's doing, you know, to protect us, or our guardian angel is assigned to us, which is such a gift. And it's like to be in awareness, not in a fearful way, but with gratitude, like of all the ways that God's his hand really is there guiding us and keeping us safe.
0: Yeah. You know? And how about praying to the saints? I always think of Saint Anthony and the fact that we pray to him, not necessarily for miracles, but for everyday kinds of things where you're like, help me find my car keys or help me find a parking space, like you're late for something or whatever. The way that the saints kind of work with us and that God then intervenes sometimes, not always, yeah. right? But sometimes is really a nice way of showing that even in those everyday things, God cares about everything yeah. in our lives. I have a St. Anthony story where years ago I was staying overnight at my parents' house with, I had little kids at the time, and the baby needed a crib, and my parents had packed up the crib. And so my dad's like, oh, I'll put it back together, you know, and get it all set for the baby. And he went to go put it back together and he couldn't find the hardware for it. And I was like, oh, this baby's gonna sleep with me tonight. It's gonna be, oh, you know, I was really dreading it. Not a big deal in the grand scheme of things at all. But I remember very specifically praying to St. Anthony and just suddenly just having this urge to like, I'm gonna go downstairs and just check in the basement. And I like went over to my dad's workbench,
3: wow.
0: opened a paper bag that oh like was gosh. Sitting there that I was like, maybe this is it. And it was the hardware for the crib. Like, what Amen. On earth, yeah. right? And I was just like, thank
3: it's
0: you,
3: not
0: Saint
3: on
0: Anthony.
3: Earth.
0: And it's, right, exactly. But isn't that just so, like, in the moment, I just felt so seen.
1: Yeah.
0: And that's really, we need those little bits of encouragement sometimes.
1: Yeah. And I love the gift of our faith. Like, we have such an army of, you know, the saints who have gone before us.
3: Yeah.
1: Like, somebody for every occasion, in addition to our guardian angel. You know, it's like, it's such a gift that we have so many people we can ask to intercede for us and walk along beside us.
3: And who are rooting us on, always.
1: Yeah.
3: Right?
0: Yeah. Such a great conversation. I'm really excited to share with you this interview where I had the opportunity to sit down with author Danny O'Dell talking about Eucharistic miracles.
3: The picture right behind us, actually, I'm not numb to that. I turned around and I looked and was like, oh my gosh, when was that?
0: Oh.
3: I don't even remember that shirt.
0: Like, I'm like, oh,
3: it's us.
4: Yeah, well, no, there's actually two pictures.
3: I had a lot more layers in my hair.
4: Yeah. That's the old.
3: I like that.
2: Oh my gosh.
4: Yeah, that's the old set.
1: Well, why? I was thinking about that earlier. Why did we move over there? And how long was that?
3: No,
1: just like
3: were
1: one?
5: One season, two
1: one
5: seasons?
1: Season? One or two?
5: I think one season.
1: We were over there for
5: the
1: some reason. On the other
4: side. What did
1: we
4: do? I wasn't in charge.
1: Okay.
3: So what am I numb to? Those lights.
4: Okay.
1: The smell of hairspray no longer gives me fits.
0: Yeah. I am thrilled to be welcoming author Danny O'Dell to The Gist here today. Welcome, Danny. So glad you're here.
6: Me too. I'm really excited to tell you about my new book series.
0: Yeah, so it's a series, but only the first one is out. It's going to be a trilogy called Threads of Gold. Tell us a little bit about how you got started with this project.
6: Actually, I was listening to a homily by Father Michael Schmidt in 2022 about Eucharistic miracles, and I couldn't believe that I hadn't ever heard of them. I've been Catholic since, you know, cradle Catholic. Mm-hmm. And I was just shocked that I had never heard about Eucharistic miracles. So I started asking around. And I think now a lot more people know about Eucharistic miracles. But at that time, there were, a lot of people that I knew as well did not. I think the Eucharistic revival really, really helped people get to know about them. But I was fascinated. He said to go to this book that had a bunch of Eucharistic miracles in it. And I went in and I had just started writing at the time. And I was just like, this is something I could get passionate about. This is something people need to hear. And, so that's what got me started. And, so what ended up happening was I read through it. I found all the different stories. And there was one specific story, the miracle in Santorin, that yes. really touched me. And so that was a story that I started with. And I'm moving on to Lanciano, which is the most famous.
0: Mm-hmm.
6: And that was the beginning.
0: Tell us the story of the first one, because some people might not be familiar with that.
6: Yeah, the story, the miracle that happened in Portugal, in Santorin. Actually, Santorin is 45 minutes or less from Fatima. So it happened in Portugal is just rich with their religious belief and faith. And so this woman back in the 1200s, in the 13th century, her husband was being unfaithful. And she, back at that time, was in the Middle Ages. Church was a very, very important part of peasant's life. Sure. And so they went to church to pray. There was a lot of hope there. And they believed in, you know, the resurrection. They believed in all of those things. And so she went to pray for getting her husband's love back. Mm-hmm. And she finally ended up going to a sorceress because that was something else that they do. And the sorceress wanted a consecrated host, and she knew to make a love potion. So she knew that that was wrong. But finally, you know, her heart was broken. Finally, she went into the church and she took the host. And as she left the church, the host began to bleed. And she ran home instead of to the sorceress, put it in a wood chest. And in the middle of the night, a bright light emanated from it. And she had to tell her husband what had happened.
0: Wow.
6: And it's just an amazing story.
0: Right.
6: And what's amazing is all these years later, they still, every second Sunday in April, they still take the host. I went twice to Santorin, and it's,
0: wow,
6: it's amazing. They still, to this day, 700 something years later, they still take the host from the chapel. They've made it into a chapel, to the church, you know, to venerate the, right, the amazing miracle that happened. And so for me, one thing that is, I mean, the miracle itself is amazing.

0: Amazing. And if
1: Right.
0: you read on the like Father Robert Spitzer, if you read what like his Christ, Science, and Reason, and he talks about miracles and the validity of them and the tests that they have done on them,
1: Right.
0: then you know like the then the you know the belief is so you know I mean the evidence is there. You
1: Yeah.
0: know, the evidence is there for these things to have truly happened. And so that's one piece of it. But what I also thought was relevant for us today is the lessons learned from the miracle
1: Yeah,
0: itself.
1: tell us about some of those, because this is what I loved about your book, is it's not just telling you a story, it's really encouraging you to be educated about these things and reflect on them on your own in a way that will really enhance your faith. Tell us a little bit about that part.
0: And so, as I started researching and started getting in the mind of Maria, the girl in the story, I started reflecting on the virtues that she was building. And each of these virtues are my threads of gold. Like, I think these virtues that we learn today, you know, we're just like Maria. And we all have obstacles. We all have things that we're trying to overcome. And when we go to the our virtues, like when we go to the virtues, like her virtues that I talked about were hope. She had incredible hope, and she was able to have that hope because of her, you know, of her background and her belief system. And with that hope, you know, she was able to believe that that love was out there for her.
1: Right.
0: And also she needed tremendous courage. And we all, you know, we all need that courage to do things that seem insert, you know, un, you know, like there's no way that we'll ever be able to do them. And so for her, you know, I build upon these for us to what my hope is that people read the book and then they reflect on their own lives and things that have happened in their own lives to help them you know, just overcome the any anxiety, you know, anxieties, things that are holding them back to making them the best person that they can be.
1: Yeah.
0: Because I believe there's so much anxiety in our world now, or anger, or that, you know, right? We have so many things going on. Like talking to my kids are now in their 30s, and there's so many people, you know, in every age, but I know in that age where faith is, you know, is something that isn't they don't go to help with the anxieties where
1: Yeah.
0: so I just thought, wow, this story, you know, even it, like will hopefully bring them either back to the faith or at least back to love, because the
1: Right.
0: love at the core of the miracle that happened is, you know, Jesus's powerful love just telling us, you know, I love you, I'm here for you, right?
1: Right.
2: The obscure saint of the month for May is Pascal Bailón. Pascal was born in Spain in 1540 to parents who were very poor but also very pious. Between the ages of 7 and 24, Pascal worked as a shepherd. He was able to pray on the job and was especially attentive to the church bell, which rang at the elevation of the host during Mass. In 1564, Pascal joined a friar's minor and gave himself wholeheartedly to a life of penance. Though he was urged to study for the priesthood, he chose to be a brother. At various times, he served as porter, cook, gardener, and official beggar. Pascal was careful to observe the vow of poverty. He would never waste any food or anything given for the use of the friars. When he was porter and took care of the poor coming to the door, he developed a reputation for great generosity. Pascal spent his spare moments praying before the Blessed Sacrament. In time, many people sought his wise counsel. After his death, people immediately flocked to his tomb, and reports of miracles soon followed. Pascal was canonized in 1690 and was named patron of Eucharistic congresses and societies in 1897. His feast day is celebrated on May 17th.
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0: you know, I love you, I'm here for you, right?
1: Right. And yeah, that's what really strikes me about these Eucharistic miracles especially, is that it's Jesus just refocusing our attention on him and his real presence, the real gift that he wants to be to us in the Eucharist. And, you know, of course, this story that you're sharing about this particular Eucharistic miracle, this woman's doing this thing that's wrong, right? And he's interrupting her in this way. And I love that he, you know, nobody's beyond his mercy, and that he can use even our wrong decisions to bring about such good. Now, these books are aimed at middle grade children, right?
0: No, originally, I think you're remembering back when I was, when I originally wrote it, I wrote it as a children's story.
1: Okay.
0: With angels. And then I found out that angels have an angelology that I wasn't following, like angels do certain things.
1: Mm-hmm.
0: So these books are actually written for anybody.
1: Okay, because it did, when I was reading through, I was like, this is for a sophisticated child.
0: Like, no, these books are for anybody. Like, I think they're best for book clubs or, you know, for personal reflection. And I have my... You know, people tell me that they just like opening it up, keeping it on a
1: the prompts for reflection are just so valuable and could be a great part of a women's group or anybody who's doing this together at their church or doing it together as a family, I think could be a beautiful practice. So this first book is out. You're working on the second. You have plans for a third. So this will ultimately be a trilogy. Can you tell us where we can find out more about it? Where can people go and check out what you've got?
0: Yeah, you could. Well, it's on Amazon. You can go to Danny O'Dell. .com, which is me, so DannyOdell at AOL. .com, excuse me. And here is the book.
1: Right.
0: So it's and I'm excited about the next, you know, the next book. Right now, what I'm doing the next book is on the miracle in Lanciano, and my husband and I will be going there actually over Valentine's Day
1: year.
0: The holiday of love,
1: yes,
0: which, you know, makes right. It's all
1: perfect.
0: About love.
1: I love it.
0: Right now, what I'm doing, that miracle was about a priest who didn't 100% believe in the real presence, and he struggled with it.
1: Mm-hmm.
0: And so one day during Mass, he broke and this is in the 700s, when he broke the host, it became flesh, and it still is flesh today.
1: Amazing.
0: And when they've studied it as late as 1970, they studied it, and it is live human tissue from a traumatized left ventricle of the human heart.
1: Wow.
0: And, you know, alive. And so... it's just so fascinating. So what I thought would give this next book more depth and more richness, mm-hmm. was to talk to priests about their journey into their belief into the real presence. I'm on my fifth priest. I'm so excited. I don't know if you have watched any of Father Spitzer's
1: things. Sure, yeah.
0: On
1: TV. They've got so much to offer.
0: Today I get to interview him.
1: Oh, that's great. I'm so glad he's going to be included.
0: I've had it, you know, four of the priests that I've interviewed now, and I can see this next book having so much more depth.
1: Yeah, I can't wait to read it, Danny. This sounds amazing. We've gotten a little sneak preview here today on The Gist. I'm so grateful for the important work that you're doing. You've encouraged me to look with new eyes at the Eucharist and at everyday miracles that are around us all the time. Thank you so much, Danny, for that good work that you're doing and for coming on The Gist today to share about it.
0: You're welcome.
1: Welcome back. We're continuing our conversation about everyday miracles. And I like that word everyday because it's in the ordinary that we can notice miracles that are all around us. You mentioned grandkids, right? And I remembered when we very first had our very first grandchild, I was so excited to go and meet her. And when I picked her up and I held her, I was just so aware of the fact that every new human life is such a miracle. Like, how do you exist, right? How do you exist?
4: Only God can do this.
1: Yes, only God can do it. But we're surrounded by miracles every day, and yet we take that for granted. And that can be easy to do. It's important to be slowing down and paying attention, maybe on the lookout for miracles, having that mindset. But you mentioned gratitude during the break. I think that's an important part of it.
4: What is my favorite song? One of my favorite songs, Gratitude by Brandon Lake. But it's a great song because it reminds you of just really taking time to look around and realizing how much, for example, maybe you've accomplished in the day. Like you had this long list and you were overwhelmed and stuff, and God helped you pick it off little by little. And just taking time to be grateful for like your family and your children. And that sounds so trite. But you know what I mean? Oh my gosh, my kids are doing well in school. Everyone's okay. Everyone's relatively healthy. I mean, those are things to be so, so grateful for. I'm a runner. I just got up the hill. Thank you, Lord. You know,
1: like it's a miracle.
4: I finished the marathon. Absolutely, it's a miracle, you know, like just taking another step. So I feel like a lot of times I have to remind myself to slow down because you get caught up in thinking, I'm not this, or I didn't accomplish that, or I'm not as whatever, I'm not what I wanted to be. And then you think, well, wait a minute, look at where the Lord has brought me thus far. That's a miracle in itself.
5: I think just living in the present, like you're saying, kind of like the reality of what God is doing with you in this moment, because it's so easy to get caught up in worrying about the future, sort of obsessing about the past, all the mistakes we've made, and we're not kind of living right here, that we're distracted. And, you know, this is where God is meeting us right now, which is a beautiful thing. And like all, you know, and even kind of sometimes it's easy to, like, it's sometimes hard to ignore the things that are not going well. Like we can't, you know, pretend like we don't have struggles. But even in the midst of that, that God is walking along beside us, you know, he's not causing it. He's like encouraging us and being with us.
1: But And sometimes it's those life interruptions, the things we would never pick, like a crisis or, you know, a loss of some kind that remind us of that importance of gratitude. And I think it's like a life goal for me anyway, to be grateful even then, right? Yeah. Even in the midst of that, that God can teach us gratitude even in the midst of that. One time when I experienced this was, there was one morning I got up early, I had a flight to catch. And when I set foot downstairs, there was like a half inch of water on the floor, like on our wood floors. Oh, no. And I was like, what is going on here? And it was like a problem with like the washing machine or something. It had like leaked and the floors were just covered. And I remember like mopping it up with towels and still thinking like, am I going to be able to make my flight? And thinking in the moment, God gave me the grace of that moment, just thinking, thank you, Lord, that I have a washing machine. Thank you, Lord, that we have running water, that we live in this home and that we can worry about the wood floors, because there are things that we shouldn't take for granted. And so when life interrupts you like that, I like to reflect back on it later and just be like, thank you, Lord, that my floor isn't covered with water this morning, you know, so it can be that basic.
4: And I also think when we look at everyday miracles, I mean, these are not everyday miracles, but I also do like to think about like miracles that we definitely have witnessed or we have read about. Like I know your interview was a lot about Eucharistic miracles. And I think of Blessed Carlo Acutis and how he documented all of these. And I've never been to any of these pilgrimage sites. And I know that you have. And I think you have. Have you gone to your... So I would love to see some of these sites where these Eucharistic miracles have happened, because...
1: Do you have one in particular that you're interested in?
4: I knew you were going to quiz me. Santa Rem, right? That would be one of them. I can't regurgitate all the facts.
1: The details.
4: I think that could be the one where the host was like left or something at a church in Portugal, I don't know, and it was brought in and then it was put in water and all of a sudden it was bleeding. And this is, I could be completely messing that up. This is, I think, from many, many years ago. But I think those types of situations just, you know, really show to us, you know, the goodness of God and how grand he is, and how this, especially since we know that these Eucharistic miracles have been tested and the blood types have been tested and match what would have been a man of Jesus's age and nationality. And so I just think that's like, wow, this really exists. So when we look at the little miracles and then we look at kind of like the big miracles, we're like, someone's up there. You know, this is not all for show, right?
1: And then we have miracle stories, of course, in scripture. Do you have a favorite one?
5: Well, I love the water turning into wine.
4: I like that one.
5: I think that's just
4: everybody does.
5: I'm really sad because I saw this thing, you know, we dress up for All Saints every year. I know your parish does as well. And I'm so sad because the day after this year, Paul and I this year went as Constantine and Helen. And the next day, though, I saw this one where it was like Jesus and he had a jug of water and he pours it into this glass and it wine comes out, you know? Spoiler alert. I don't know how it happened, but
1: oh my gosh,
5: I was like, that's so
1: great, next year.
5: And I love, like, the joy of that, too. You know,
6: right.
5: like Jesus wants good things for us, like really good things for us. And,
6: right.
5: and he's, you know, here with us. It's just so beautiful.
6: Yeah. And I always think of the miracle in the Gospels where our Lord raised that little girl from the dead.
4: Oh, that's
6: and,
4: a big one.
6: I mean, that's just so dramatic, right? And then they tell us in Scripture, you know, that they ridiculed him when he said, she's just sleeping. Mm-hmm. Like, I'm going to go wake her up. And how many times do we do that? We may not ridicule God, but we're thinking in our heads, like, he can't do that, right? And we yeah. put limits on what God can do.
5: And I want to say, too, like, for people out there who are walking with family members that are suffering, because, like, the reality is God heals, but we are all going to die. Not, I mean, not to be Debbie Downer, but it's like, we don't get, like, extended
6: spoiler
5: time.
6: Alert.
5: You know, I know, spoiler alert. And I'm sorry to be that way, but

0: It's like for people who are going through something hard. Like, I remember when my dad got diagnosed and we were walking him home to Jesus, like for those 4 months with his brain cancer. And I really had a fear at the front end that it would rock my faith. Like, would I really still believe all the stuff that I so proudly and happily seem to, you know, believe? And like, is this going to rob me of something that's so precious to me, which is my faith? And I felt God's presence so closely in those hard times. And so I just want to encourage people, like, if you're going through something hard and you feel like the Lord's not listening, He really is there with you. And there is grace, even if the grace is just that you survived this thing.
1: Right.
0: You know, that God is good even when He doesn't answer our prayers the way we want Him to.
1: We want to thank Danny O'Dell for being part of the show here today. And thank you for joining us. Be sure to tune in again next time when we'll be here to give you the gist.

I want you to learn this prayer called the Chaplet of Divine Mercy. Pray at 3 o'clock. It is the hour of great mercy for the whole world. Especially in this hour, I refuse nothing to a soul that makes a request to me by virtue of my passion. On your rosary beads, pray, Eternal Father, I offer you the body, blood, soul, and divinity of your dearly beloved Son, our Lord Jesus Christ, in atonement for our sins and those of the whole world. Then you pray, for the sake of his sorrowful passion, have mercy on us and on the whole world. At the end, you pray 3 times. Holy God, Holy Mighty One, Holy Immortal One, have mercy on us and on the whole world. I desire that you know more profoundly the love that burns in my heart for souls. You will better understand this love when you meditate on my passion. Even if the worst sinner in the world prays this just 1 time, he will receive great mercy at the hour of his death. Through the chaplet, you will obtain everything if what you ask is in union with my will. The souls that say this chaplet will be embraced by my mercy during their lifetime, and especially at the hour of their death.

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0: Queen of heaven, rejoice, alleluia.
1: The Son whom you merited to bear, alleluia.
0: Has risen as he said, alleluia.
1: Pray for us to God, alleluia.
0: Rejoice and be glad, O Virgin Mary, alleluia.
1: For the Lord has truly risen, alleluia.
0: Let us pray. O God, who through the resurrection of your Son, Jesus Christ, gave rejoicing to the world, grant, we pray, that through his mother, the Virgin Mary, we may obtain the joys of everlasting life through Christ our Lord.
1: Amen.
2: Hello, everyone. Welcome back to Anchored. We are so excited to have you joining us, whether you're in person or watching online. This episode is being sponsored by the Daughters of St. Paul, a religious community that serves as missionary sisters sent forth in the spirit of St. Paul to serve the church and bring Christ to the world through the most effective means of communication. Globally, there are almost 2,000 media nuns serving in over 50 countries. We'll be right back with one of our guests who's actually a Daughter of St. Paul. Stay with us.

0: And everyone, thank you again for being with us. It's always a pleasure having you join us here. And today I am joined with Sister Orianne, again, a daughter of St. Paul. And Sister, I'm just so glad that you're here and blessed that you took time to film an episode. So thank you.
1: Oh, thank you for having me.
0: Of course. Can you please introduce yourself to those who are watching online and in person?
1: Sure. So my name is Sister Orianne Pietrarenee, and I'm a daughter of St. Paul. I've been professed just over a year, so I'm like a baby nun. And I'm from Canada, actually, originally, so yeah. Wow,
0: amazing. Mm-hmm. And, you know, we do have something in common, which is, first of all, love for our Lord, but also we're both Lebanese, so yes. For anyone out there who's Lebanese. So, Sister, you know, obviously you're a religious, and, you know, prayer is so important and prominent in your vocation and with mm-hmm. your community. Has prayer always been that important role in your life, or did you have a conversion or reversion story to get you there?
1: Yeah, I think, like, for me, prayer has always been really important, but I know that prayer always

movies grows. Like, as a kid, you don't start off knowing the whole repertoire. You don't start off at a certain level, right? You have to grow into your prayer and grow into a relationship. And I think we even start to grow in kind of recognizing when the Lord is inviting us to prayer or conversation.

0: As we look to, you know, Catholic influencers on Instagram or wherever we're looking, and we're like, okay, their prayer looks really perfect, or look how holy or pious that person looks in adoration. Like, my prayer needs to look just like theirs. Yeah. But what can you speak on in terms of the individual prayer and the way of our form of prayer that we can really begin living in?
1: Yeah, I think a lot of times we are tempted to compare our own relationship with God with someone else's. Mm-hmm. And also, we kind of project onto people what their prayer life must be like. But in reality, God wants us as we are, and when he invites us to like become as little children, when you think about children, there's no filter to how they're feeling. Like, they just put it all out there. And actually, that is how God invites us to be with him. He doesn't want us to try to polish ourselves up as though we can present like this shiny veneer or dress ourselves up and be perfect before him. He already knows what we're dealing with. He already knows what we're struggling with. But to be able to go to him in like real rawness, like with all of our emotional baggage, not leaving it behind, but bringing it to the Lord to kind of sort through and heal, because with our free will, he doesn't step in to adjust things that we're not willing to give to him. So when we're angry or when we're bitter or when we're sad or confused or stressed or whatever the case may be, it's okay to tell him that. It's okay to be angry at him. It's okay to tell him that. Like, if we look back at the Psalms, I think one of the reasons they've resonated through people literally for millennia is that they are so raw.
0: Yeah, they are.
1: It's the reason they're the prayer of the church, right? Like, the Liturgy of the Hours is mostly the Psalms. And they kind of show us that we have permission to like rail at God and to rejoice in him and to ask him questions and to lament and all of those things. And he rejoices in us when we can be that real with him.
0: Mm-hmm. No, I agree with you. And I think how I think of my prayer journey and, you know, where I was to where I am now, and just recognizing I thought I had to have, like, I know many of you know me in the audience, but you know, I have this mentality or had this mentality. I must be perfect and like have it all together all times, can't ask for help. And then without even realizing, that translated to my relationship with God, like walking into adoration or into church and saying, I'm good, I got this. He's like, no, that's not what I want for you, for anyone watching here. He wants to see the rawness, like you said. So how, I'm so practical. How do we begin that? Like, say we're the, nope, let me just stuff everything away, or let me be strong, independent, let me have it by myself. How can we allow the Lord to enter in and to be raw with him?
1: Right. So we do, as you're kind of suggesting, form habits of communication, both with other people and with God. So when we've formed that habit of closing ourselves off, sometimes we don't even know how we're feeling anymore because we've never expressed it. Mm-hmm. So sometimes, you know, when someone asks you, like, how are you doing? And you're like, oh, I'm fine. And you're not really fine, but you're not really sure how you are. So you just reply fine.
0: Yep.
1: So often that can be our prayer as well. Like, I'm fine. Everything's okay. I trust you, but I'm not sure what else is under there, even though it must be something. Mm-hmm. So to be able to go to prayer and actually ask, like, Lord, I want to be real with you. I don't even know how I'm feeling. Yeah. Like, can you help me figure it out? Can you reveal to me myself? Can you reveal to me how I'm feeling? And can you help me work through it?
0: Exactly.
1: Or if we're not telling him because we don't trust him, we can tell him that. We can tell him, I'm having a really hard time trusting you. I've never trusted anyone, and I don't know how to trust you. Or whatever the case may be, tell him, because then he can work with it.
0: Exactly. Yeah. And what about, sister, you know, many of us here, we have our communities, our young adult communities, our prayer groups. You have your beautiful community. How can community help us in this rawness? How can they help us call us on to the individualism, the person that God has created us to be? How is that role important, especially in your life?
1: Yeah, I think our communities, well, first of all, as a member of a community, you always want to extend that kind of understanding to other people, that acceptance of them as who they are, how they are, right? Yeah. But we also want to challenge each other. We also want to kind of help each other get to who we're made to be, like the fullness of who we are. So when we're able to kind of check in with people, see how they're doing, and if we're able to get to a point where we've built a bond of trust with someone, and we can't force that, but if we get to that place where we have that trust, we can start talking about prayer. Mm-hmm. Like, one of the first things we'll share in those kinds of communities is our faith.
0: Yeah.
1: But we also share prayer itself. And if we get to a place where we can share

0: like, you know, share aloud reflections from Lexio if we pray Lexio together, or say, hey, you know, I've really been feeling like the Lord prompting me about this in prayer. Can I talk to you about it? Yeah. When we're able to establish those places of trust, that not only can that enrich our own prayer life and our own communion with one another, but it can actually teach us a lot when someone else comes to us and shares that with us. Because sometimes it's like, wow, God is working so powerfully in your life. I never would have thought of him saying something like that, but that makes so much sense, you know? And actually, it can inspire and deepen our own relationships with the Lord too, from, you know, the experience of someone else.
1: Exactly. And I think there's something too about so many things with our lives, especially our prayer lives, can be like a domino effect. So the minute someone shows vulnerability or rawness or trust or whatever it is in a large group, especially a community, it almost seems to catch fire or cause that domino effect where people have this level of, oh, I have permission. Mm-hmm. Like, I have permission to be vulnerable. I have permission to cry in adoration. I have permission to, like, also not know the answer to this theological question or whatever it is.
0: Right.
1: So it's good to maybe be around people who already are, like, in the process of that rawness, I personally think, or...
0: We're striving for it.
1: Exactly, yeah. Or anything close to that.
0: Mm-hmm.
1: So, sister, do you have any other advice for really tapping into rawness that maybe we didn't mention yet that you think would be useful for those who are tuning in?
0: Honestly, like, pray the Psalms. Mm-hmm. If ever you get a chance, go back and pray the Psalms, or if you haven't already started, pray the Liturgy of the Hours. You can even just pick like 1 hour. It doesn't have to be every day, but there you can get them on apps for free. iBrevery is one of them. But to be able to pray in communion with the church and tap into the permission that the Psalms give you to be raw with God, it's a really good training ground and a good linking with other people who are praying the same emotions and the same words with you.
1: Yes, and I think too, for anyone, if you're struggling with finding the words to verbally say, journaling, I think is great too. So you can watch your thoughts, you can see your progression, you can go back to maybe what you were struggling with a year ago compared to now.
0: Yeah.
1: So I would definitely say journaling would be really beneficial as well. So
0: absolutely.
1: Yeah. Wonderful. Well, sister, I love talking about rawness and I love talking about prayer. At this time, we're going to actually get ready to go to a commercial break. So stay with us because the second portion, I promise you don't want to miss. We'll see you in just a couple minutes.

0: The obscure saint of the month for May is Pascal Bailon. Pascal was born in Spain in 1540 to parents who were very poor, but also very pious. Between the ages of 7 and 24, Pascal worked as a shepherd. He was able to pray on the job and was especially attentive to the church bell, which rang at the elevation of the host during Mass. In 1564, Pascal joined a friar's minor and gave himself wholeheartedly to a life of penance. Though he was urged to study for the priesthood, he chose to be a brother. At various times, he served as porter, cook, gardener, and official beggar. Pascal was careful to observe the vow of poverty. He would never waste any food or anything given for the use of the friars. When he was porter and took care of the poor coming to the door, he developed a reputation for great generosity. Pascal spent his spare moments praying before the Blessed Sacrament. In time, many people sought his wise counsel. After his death, people immediately flocked to his tomb, and reports of miracles soon followed. Pascal was canonized in 1690 and was named patron of Eucharistic congresses and societies in 1897. His feast day is celebrated on May 17th.
1: Hello to you. I'm Bishop Reed, and I'm hoping, as I sit here in the living room, that you'll join us on Monday for This is the Day as we enter Laudato Si Week together. Father Arthur Porcaro, a longtime friend of Pope Leo, will be with us to discuss his new book, Building a Better World, and how St. Augustine's ancient wisdom helps us to steward our resources in this world together. So tune in on Monday for This is the Day right here on Catholic TV.

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Every heart yearns for Jesus Christ. He is the way,

0: the truth and the life. He alone can refresh us. He alone can satisfy the deepest longings of our heart.
1: When people discover who God is in their lives, that He holds them in the palm of His hand, it changes everything.
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0: Thank you all so much again for being with us for this episode. Again, being sponsored by the Daughters of St. Paul and being joined with Sister Orion. And if you can see, we have another lovely guest who's here with us, Dan Donovan. So Dan, can you just briefly introduce yourself to those watching?
1: Sure. My name is Dan.
0: Sure and sweet.
1: That's pretty much all.
0: You don't want fan mail or anything, not telling us where you're from?
1: I'm from Weymouth. I'm from North Weymouth. That's pretty much... I'm Dan.
0: Amazing. Well, Dan, thank you. Woo, give it up for Dan. Thank you for being here. So at this point, we're going to move into a fun game portion. So again, as I was talking to Sister Orion, leading up to today's filming, we talked a little bit about Hollywood, but then also so many of your sisters make beautiful images of the saints. So I'm going to give you a quick Q&A game of how well you know your saints and the stars in Hollywood. Hopefully it's easy and I don't know, we'll see what happens. The way that it's gonna work is, as you both are already doing hands behind the back, whenever I'm done or asking the question, when you're ready to answer, whoever can grab this lovely Italian chocolate first can answer. And if you answer wrong, the other person can steal. Make sense?
2: Yes.
0: All right, I need to stretch out or anything, or are we feeling all right? Okay, here we go, we're ready to go. Okay. I have a TV show, I have blonde hair, and I played the voice of Dory in Finding Nemo.
2: Ellen DeGeneres.
0: Yeah, you got it. All right, 1 point for Sister. A little faster than that. Damn. Okay, I was a singer and songwriter. I am known as the king of pop. And I...
1: Michael Jackson.
0: Let's go.
2: Nice.
0: All right, well done. Thank you, sit that way. Yes. All right. I was born in Poland. I loved and promoted Our Lady. I am the founder of the militia.
2: No. JP2.
0: No.
2: Oh. All right. Here, steal.
0: I am the founder of the militia Immaculata. If you need me to repeat anything, I will.
1: Is this a celebrity or a...
0: Our Lady. Come on. Which not many celebrities, sadly, are doing that.
1: I have no idea.
2: It's cool.
1: See?
3: Maximilian Colby.
0: Whoa, Dan. All right, nice job, Dan. We'll give it to you.
1: We out here.
0: Okay. Next question. I was kidnapped in 1877. I was a slave for 12 years.
2: Josephine Bikita.
0: Yes. Woo! All right, we're all tied up. Last question, okay? And then, hey, are you cheating? No. I saw you looking on my shoulder, sister.
2: I need
0: sister.
2: Glasses. I can't.
0: Wow. Okay. Seriously. All right, here's the last question. I was born in Italy. I always had a strong desire to be a priest. I started a magazine called Vita Pastorale, The Pastoral Life. Who am I? Born in Italy, strong desire to be a priest.
2: Uh-huh.
0: He also helped found a religious...
2: Oh.
0: Come on.
2: Is it Father Alberione?
0: Yes, it is. And that's it. Nice job. And Dan, because you so willingly came up, we are going to give you a Catholic TV network mug. So that's for you. You can take a seat. Thanks again for playing.
2: Thanks, Dan.
0: Yeah.
2: No, Dan.
0: Sorry. There you go. So at this point, we want to, again, give another

0: plug to the Daughters of St. Paul, and we want to showcase the book that all of you will be receiving as your giveaway, but Sister is going to explain it a little bit better than I probably can.
1: So the reason that we chose this particular book to give to you all is because we've been talking about praying raw and coming to the Lord as we are, and even being able to listen to Him as He is and accept Him for His personality and love mm-hmm. Him for who He is. This book is an amazing devotional, so it's full of excerpts from a fuller book called He and I, which is written by Gabrielle Bossy. She was a French laywoman. She was actually an actress. And she had the most amazing, profound prayer life. And she recorded everything that Jesus said to her. And so what we've done is we've compiled different snippets of what Jesus spoke to her so that you can get to know His voice in your own life and have those little pearls to walk around with and kind of contemplate in your everyday. So we hope that it inspires your prayer life more. Yeah.
0: Beautiful. Yeah. Thank you for sharing that with us. And also, for anyone who's watching at home and also here, especially the locals, can you just explain a little bit more of, you know, obviously we have a book here that was published by your community. Can you share what takes place on the community level so people can continue to support all of you and your good work?
1: Like in our mission?
0: Yes.
1: Oh, yeah. Mm-hmm. So basically our mission is pretty all-encompassing because we were founded to spread the gospel, to spread Jesus Christ through the most modern and efficacious means of communication. Mm-hmm. So that can be face-to-face, that can be social media, that can be print, that can be like digital, it can be all kinds of things, music. So we really just want to be where people are, to meet them where they're at, whether it's in person or online, and to create and foster spaces of encounter for people with Jesus Christ. So
0: amazing. Yeah. And thank you. And thank you for all the good work. And I don't know if you're taking guests yet at your mother house in JP in Jamaica Plain, but they do have a beautiful printing press area and your mm-hmm. facilities are amazing. And the imagery and everything like that all of you create there is beautiful. So especially for you, can you just give us your Instagram handle? So if people want to keep diving into the word, into beauty, into faith, where can they find you, Sister?
1: Sure. So you can find the Daughters of St. Paul at Daughter St. Paul. Mm-hmm. You can find me at Orianne, O-R-I-A-N-N-E, underscore J-N.
0: Perfect. Yeah. Wonderful. Well, thank you for being with us. This was
1: so much
0: fun. And again, like I said, rawness, prayer, all of that is just so near and dear to my heart. And so is beauty, especially the way that your community does that so well.
1: Thank you. God bless you.
0: And thank you all so much again for joining us here today on Anchored. We hope you can join us again for our next episode. God bless you all. And for our live studio audience, hang around for a giveaway and for a meet and greet with Sister Orianne. And we look forward to seeing you next time. God bless you. Remain anchored in hope, and we'll see you next time. God bless.

Lord of creation, you gave us the fertile earth and with it our daily bread as a sign of your love and providence. Today, we recognize with sorrow that millions of brothers and sisters continue to suffer from hunger, while so many goods are wasted at our tables.

awaken in us a new awareness that we learn to thank for every food, to consume simply, to share with joy, and to care for the fruits of the earth as a gift from you, destined for all, not just a few. Good Father, make us capable of transforming the logic of selfish consumption into a culture of solidarity. May our communities promote concrete gestures, awareness campaigns, food banks, and a sober and responsible lifestyle.

You who sent us your beloved Son, Jesus, broken bread for the life of the world, give us a new heart, hungry for justice and thirsty for fraternity.

May no one be excluded from the common table, and may your Spirit teach us to see bread not as an object of consumption, but as a sign of communion and care. Amen.

0: I'm Father Carmichael. I am the pastor of St. Anne by the Sea Parish in Marshfield, Massachusetts. You asked about my vocation story. Well, it began at age 10. At age 10, you know how some kids know they're going to be a police officer, a firefighter? I knew I was going to be a priest back then. But as I grew up and as I went on, things changed, and you know, my thoughts of what I was going to do in my life changed as well. And so I went into business, and what my thought was that, you know, I would go off and have a family and I would be wealthy. I really wanted to be wealthy. And so I went off. I actually got 2 graduate degrees in business management. But somewhere along the line, I was realizing, you know, to whatever degrees of success I had, it wasn't bringing me the greatest happiness. I was happy, no two ways about it. I enjoyed my social life, I had a lot of friends. But at one point, something hit me. I guess you're never gonna be the priest you thought you were gonna be. And that was the end of it, because I kept on going back there. And I realized, having over a 6-month period of going back there again and again and again, I had to do something about this. I had to get this out of my mind. I'm one of those people who, when he was 10, was actually 30. So kind of serious about what the future's gonna be. And so at that point, I'm just like, I gotta get this stupid idea out of my head. I'll go into seminary for 6 months. I'll get it out. It'll be a good laugh with my friends. I was 6 months inside seminary. I knew I was gonna be a priest. Well, I'll tell you, one thing I love about my priesthood is being with people. I find great joy with being with people, and I enjoy coming up here. And it is the joy that's inside here. You as a staff are very, very joyful, and you treat me and my staff and those who come in a very, very nice way. And everybody loves coming here. I also love being able to bring my love of God into Catholic TV and to celebrate Mass. It is just so much of a joy to put a smile on my face and to try to bring the joy in my heart to those around me. And Catholic TV, when I celebrate the Mass here, affords me those opportunities. I get recognized a lot. I always bring Catherine Reen, who's my pastoral associate, with us. She does the readings. We were at the Home Depot getting something for the rectory or something, and doesn't somebody pull her aside and say, "I know you from Catholic TV." Then I walk over and, "I know you from Catholic TV." That's one of the many experiences. And I gotta say, I love when they do that. I love when they pull me aside and they say hello, and "Father, I love the Mass. I really appreciate the fact you're always smiling and you're always so happy. You seem to have joy in your heart." And I said, "I always have joy in my heart because I know you're there praying with me, and that brings me a great deal of joy." I get to see them and I really enjoy those encounters. And I hope that if they see this, they come to understand how much joy they bring to us when they do come over and spend that time, because they don't have to. They go out of their way to do it. We're so lucky as priests to have the faithful like that in our lives.
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Hello, everyone. I'm Father Reed. Welcome to Philadelphia. We're here in the magnificent Basilica Cathedral of Saints Peter and Paul, the Mother Church of the Archdiocese of Philadelphia. Through the kindness of Archbishop Charles Chaput, we have the chance to pray together and meditate upon the glorious mysteries of the Most Holy Rosary of the Blessed Virgin Mary. This magnificent house of worship, its construction was initiated in 1846 by Bishop Francis Patrick Kendrick. It continued the construction through the tenure of St. John Neumann, the fourth bishop, and then it was completed in 1864 by Bishop, later Archbishop, Wood. And we have the chance to pray here together in this place that is so full of history and memories for this local church and moments of prayer for the Archdiocese of Philadelphia. And so let's begin in the name of the Father and of the Son and of the Holy Spirit. Amen. I believe in God, the Father Almighty, creator of heaven and earth, and in Jesus Christ, his only Son, our Lord, who was conceived by the Holy Spirit, born of the Virgin Mary, suffered under Pontius Pilate, was crucified, died, and was buried. He descended into hell. On the third day, he rose again from the dead. He ascended into heaven and is seated at the right hand of God, the Father Almighty. From there he shall come to judge the living and the dead. I believe in the Holy Spirit, the Holy Catholic Church, the communion of saints, the forgiveness of sins, the resurrection of the body, and life everlasting. Amen. Our Father, who art in heaven, hallowed be thy name. Thy kingdom come, thy will be done, on earth as it is in heaven. Give us this day our daily bread, and forgive us our trespasses, as we forgive those who trespass against us. And lead us not into temptation, but deliver us from evil. Amen. Hail, Mary, full of grace, the Lord is with thee. Blessed art thou among women, and blessed is the fruit of thy womb, Jesus. Holy Mary, Mother of God, pray for us sinners, now and at the hour of our death. Amen. Hail, Mary, full of grace, the Lord is with thee. Blessed art thou among women, and blessed is the fruit of thy womb, Jesus. Holy Mary, Mother of God, pray for us sinners, now and at the hour of our death. Amen. Hail, Mary, full of grace, the Lord is with thee. Blessed art thou among women, and blessed is the fruit of thy womb, Jesus. Holy Mary, Mother of God, pray for us sinners, now and at the hour of our death. Amen. Glory be to the Father, and to the Son, and to the Holy Spirit, as it was in the beginning, is now, and ever shall be, world without end. Amen. O my Jesus, forgive us our sins, save us from the fires of hell, lead all souls into heaven, especially those who are in most need of thy mercy.

The first glorious mystery, the resurrection of Jesus Christ from the tomb. We have an expression among us, a traditional Catholic expression, that goes like this. Because of Jesus' death and resurrection, the gates of heaven have been opened. Now, whether there are physical gates or not, I cannot say. But certainly, the way has been cleared. The door has been opened. Jesus is the way. Because he was willing, though he was God, to suffer a passion and cruel death and rise from the dead on the third day, that way has been made for us to our true home. Because we are truly a family, God's family, and heaven for us, for all of us, is our goal, it's our dream, it's the prize, it's the crown, it's our true home. And so meditating on the mystery of the resurrection of the Lord, we pray, Our Father who art in heaven, hallowed be thy name, thy kingdom come, thy will be done on earth as it is in heaven. Give us this day our daily bread, and forgive us our trespasses, as we forgive those who trespass against us. And lead us not into temptation, but deliver us from evil. Amen. Hail Mary, full of grace, the Lord is with thee. Blessed art thou among women, and blessed is the fruit of thy womb, Jesus. Holy Mary, Mother of God, pray for us sinners, now and at the hour of our death. Amen. Hail Mary, full of grace, the Lord is with thee. Blessed art thou among women, and blessed is the fruit of thy womb, Jesus. Holy Mary, Mother of God, pray for us sinners, now and at the hour of our death. Amen. Hail Mary, full of grace, the Lord is with thee. Blessed art thou among women, and blessed is the fruit of thy womb, Jesus. Holy Mary, Mother of God, pray for us sinners, now and at the hour of our death. Amen. Hail Mary, full of grace, the Lord is with thee. Blessed art thou among women, and blessed is the fruit of thy womb, Jesus. Holy Mary, Mother of God, pray for us sinners, now and at the hour of our death. Amen. Hail Mary, full of grace, the Lord is with thee. Blessed art thou among women, and blessed is the fruit of thy womb, Jesus. Holy Mary, Mother of God, pray for us sinners, now and at the hour of our death. Amen. Hail Mary, full of grace, the Lord is with thee. Blessed art thou among women, and blessed is the fruit of thy womb, Jesus. Holy Mary, Mother of God, pray for us sinners, now and at the hour of our death. Amen. Hail Mary, full of grace, the Lord is with thee. Blessed art thou among women, and blessed is the fruit of thy womb, Jesus. Holy Mary, Mother of God, pray for us sinners, now and at the hour of our death. Amen. Hail Mary, full of grace, the Lord is with thee. Blessed art thou among women, and blessed is the fruit of thy womb, Jesus. Holy Mary, Mother of God, pray for us sinners, now and at the hour of our death. Amen. Hail Mary, full of grace, the Lord is with thee. Blessed art thou among women, and blessed is the fruit of thy womb, Jesus. Holy Mary, Mother of God, pray for us sinners, now and at the hour of our death. Amen. Hail Mary, full of grace, the Lord is with thee. Blessed art thou among women, and blessed is the fruit of thy womb, Jesus. Holy Mary, Mother of God, pray for us sinners, now and at the hour of our death. Amen. Glory be to the Father, and to the Son, and to the Holy Spirit, as it was in the beginning, is now, and will be forever, world without end. Amen. O my Jesus, forgive us our sins. Save us from the fires of hell. Lead all souls into heaven, especially those who are in most need of thy mercy. Second glorious mystery, the ascension of Jesus into heaven. When Jesus finally ascended into heaven, not abandoning us at all, but to be our hope, he took with him our glorified humanity, his body, born of the Virgin, his person that grew up within a family home. He, by his death and resurrection, had restored that
humanity. And he carried that to heaven. He carried us with him. Where he has gone, we hope to follow to the right hand of the Father. Meditating upon this mystery of the ascension of our Lord Jesus, we pray together, Our Father, who art in heaven, hallowed be thy name. Thy kingdom come, thy will be done on earth as it is in heaven. Give us this day our daily bread, and forgive us our trespasses, as we forgive those who trespass against us. And lead us not into temptation, but deliver us from evil. Amen. Hail Mary, full of grace, the Lord is with thee. Blessed art thou among women, and blessed is the fruit of thy womb, Jesus. Holy Mary, Mother of God, pray for us sinners, now and at the hour of our death. Amen. Hail Mary, full of grace, the Lord is with thee. Blessed art thou among women, and blessed is the fruit of thy womb, Jesus. Holy Mary, Mother of God, pray for us sinners, now and at the hour of our death. Amen. Hail Mary, full of grace, the Lord is with thee. Blessed art thou among women, and blessed is the fruit of thy womb, Jesus. Holy Mary, Mother of God, pray for us sinners, now and at the hour of our death. Amen. Hail Mary, full of grace, the Lord is with thee. Blessed art thou among women, and blessed is the fruit of thy womb, Jesus. Holy Mary, Mother of God, pray for us sinners, now and at the hour of our death. Amen. Hail Mary, full of grace, the Lord is with thee. Blessed art thou among women, and blessed is the fruit of thy womb, Jesus. Holy Mary, Mother of God, pray for us sinners, now and at the hour of our death. Amen. Hail Mary, full of grace, the Lord is with thee. Blessed art thou among women, and blessed is the fruit of thy womb, Jesus. Holy Mary, Mother of God, pray for us sinners, now and at the hour of our death. Amen. Hail Mary, full of grace, the Lord is with thee. Blessed art thou among women, and blessed is the fruit of thy womb, Jesus. Holy Mary, Mother of God, pray for us sinners, now and at the hour of our death. Amen. Hail Mary, full of grace, the Lord is with thee. Blessed art thou among women, and blessed is the fruit of thy womb, Jesus. Holy Mary, Mother of God, pray for us sinners, now and at the hour of our death. Amen. Hail Mary, full of grace, the Lord is with thee. Blessed art thou among women, and blessed is the fruit of thy womb, Jesus. Holy Mary, Mother of God, pray for us sinners, now and at the hour of our death. Amen. Hail Mary, full of grace, the Lord is with thee. Blessed art thou among women, and blessed is the fruit of thy womb, Jesus. Holy Mary, Mother of God, pray for us sinners, now and at the hour of our death. Amen. Glory be to the Father, and to the Son, and to the Holy Spirit, as it was in the beginning, is now, and will be forever, world without end. Amen. O my Jesus, forgive us our sins. Save us from the fires of hell. Lead all souls into heaven, especially those who are in most need of thy mercy. The third glorious mystery, the descent of the Holy Spirit. Huddled in the upper room as they were out of fear, each of those who were to be sent were very much individuals, alone in perhaps the confusion of what was to come next. But when the Holy Spirit came with the sound of a rushing wind, and visibly the Acts of the Apostles tells us in the form of like tongues of flame, all of a sudden these apostles, a word that means one sent, were united in one mission, and that was to proclaim the gospel, to proclaim that Jesus, who died, is truly alive and risen, and to bring that message to the ends of the earth, and to do it with courage and boldness and conviction. They were united by the Holy Spirit as a family, and we have been given of that same Spirit. Our Father, who art in heaven, hallowed be thy name. Thy kingdom come, thy will be done on earth as it is in heaven. Give us this day our daily bread, and forgive us our trespasses, as we forgive those who trespass against us. And lead us not into temptation, but deliver us from evil. Amen. Hail Mary, full of grace, the

Lord is with thee. Blessed art thou among women, and blessed is the fruit of thy womb, Jesus. Holy Mary, Mother of God, pray for us sinners, now and at the hour of our death. Amen. Hail, Mary, full of grace, the Lord is with thee. Blessed art thou among women, and blessed is the fruit of thy womb, Jesus. Holy Mary, Mother of God, pray for us sinners, now and at the hour of our death. Amen. Hail, Mary, full of grace, the Lord is with thee. Blessed art thou among women, and blessed is the fruit of thy womb, Jesus. Holy Mary, Mother of God, pray for us sinners, now and at the hour of our death. Amen. Hail, Mary, full of grace, the Lord is with thee. Blessed art thou among women, and blessed is the fruit of thy womb, Jesus. Holy Mary, Mother of God, pray for us sinners, now and at the hour of our death. Amen. Hail, Mary, full of grace, the Lord is with thee. Blessed art thou among women, and blessed is the fruit of thy womb, Jesus. Holy Mary, Mother of God, pray for us sinners, now and at the hour of our death. Amen. Hail, Mary, full of grace, the Lord is with thee. Blessed art thou among women, and blessed is the fruit of thy womb, Jesus. Holy Mary, Mother of God, pray for us sinners, now and at the hour of our death. Amen. Hail, Mary, full of grace, the Lord is with thee. Blessed art thou among women, and blessed is the fruit of thy womb, Jesus. Holy Mary, Mother of God, pray for us sinners, now and at the hour of our death. Amen. Hail, Mary, full of grace, the Lord is with thee. Blessed art thou among women, and blessed is the fruit of thy womb, Jesus. Holy Mary, Mother of God, pray for us sinners, now and at the hour of our death. Amen. Hail, Mary, full of grace, the Lord is with thee. Blessed art thou among women, and blessed is the fruit of thy womb, Jesus. Holy Mary, Mother of God, pray for us sinners, now and at the hour of our death. Amen. Hail, Mary, full of grace, the Lord is with thee. Blessed art thou among women, and blessed is the fruit of thy womb, Jesus. Holy Mary, Mother of God, pray for us sinners, now and at the hour of our death. Amen. Glory be to the Father, and to the Son, and to the Holy Spirit, as it was in the beginning, is now, and ever shall be, world without end. Amen. O my Jesus, forgive us our sins, save us from the fires of hell. Lead all souls into heaven, especially those who are in most need of thy mercy. The fourth glorious mystery, the Assumption of the Blessed Virgin Mary. This mystery is depicted in a very beautiful way just behind me in the mosaic that you see. There is no grave, no tomb where we find the body of Mary, for we believe in some mysterious way that God has taken her body and soul into heaven, so she shares fully in the fruits of the resurrection. This mystery is often depicted with the apostles staring into an empty tomb from which grow the lilies, the symbol of the resurrection. This great mystery is something that was not witnessed by anyone, but as a reminder to us of the beauty of our Heavenly Mother, not just her physical beauty, but the beauty of the mystery that is following God's will, living your life according to His plan, opening yourself up to grace. And she offers to pray for us always so that we might be always the recipients of that same grace that she was so and is so completely full of. Meditating on the beauty of the Blessed Virgin Mary assumed body and soul into heaven, we pray, Our Father, who art in heaven, hallowed be thy name. Thy kingdom come, thy will be done on earth as it is in heaven. Give us this day our daily bread, and forgive us our trespasses, as we forgive those who trespass against us. And lead us not into temptation, but deliver us from evil. Amen. Hail, Mary, full of grace. The Lord is with thee. Blessed art thou among women, and blessed is the fruit of thy womb, Jesus. Holy Mary, Mother of God, pray for us sinners, now and at the hour of our death. Amen. Hail, Mary, full of grace, the Lord is with thee. Blessed art thou among women, and blessed is the fruit of thy womb, Jesus.
Holy Mary, Mother of God, pray for us sinners, now and at the hour of our death. Amen. Hail, Mary, full of grace, the Lord is with thee. Blessed art thou among women, and blessed is the fruit of thy womb, Jesus. Holy Mary, Mother of God, pray for us sinners, now and at the hour of our death. Amen. Hail, Mary, full of grace, the Lord is with thee. Blessed art thou among women, and blessed is the fruit of thy womb, Jesus. Holy Mary, Mother of God, pray for us sinners, now and at the hour of our death. Amen. Hail, Mary, full of grace, the Lord is with thee. Blessed art thou among women, and blessed is the fruit of thy womb, Jesus. Holy Mary, Mother of God, pray for us sinners, now and at the hour of our death. Amen. Hail, Mary, full of grace, the Lord is with thee. Blessed art thou among women, and blessed is the fruit of thy womb, Jesus. Holy Mary, Mother of God, pray for us sinners, now and at the hour of our death. Amen. Hail, Mary, full of grace, the Lord is with thee. Blessed art thou among women, and blessed is the fruit of thy womb, Jesus. Holy Mary, Mother of God, pray for us sinners, now and at the hour of our death. Amen. Hail, Mary, full of grace, the Lord is with thee. Blessed art thou among women, and blessed is the fruit of thy womb, Jesus. Holy Mary, Mother of God, pray for us sinners, now and at the hour of our death. Amen. Hail, Mary, full of grace, the Lord is with thee. Blessed art thou among women, and blessed is the fruit of thy womb, Jesus. Holy Mary, Mother of God, pray for us sinners, now and at the hour of our death. Amen. Hail, Mary, full of grace, the Lord is with thee. Blessed art thou among women, and blessed is the fruit of thy womb, Jesus. Holy Mary, Mother of God, pray for us sinners, now and at the hour of our death. Amen. Glory be to the Father, and to the Son, and to the Holy Spirit, as it was in the beginning, is now, and ever shall be, world without end. Amen. O my Jesus, forgive us our sins, save us from the fires of hell, lead all souls into heaven, especially those who are in most need of thy mercy. The fifth and the final glorious mystery, the coronation of the Blessed Virgin Mary. In my family home, we called my mother affectionately Ma. Some people say Mom, others say Mommy or Mother or Mamère. Whatever you call or called your mother, remember that you have a heavenly mother. And as much as we would fly and run to our mother, our parents, for help, for advice, for support, for a shoulder to cry on, so we fly unto our heavenly mother because she's always praying for us. That's why we always say, as we do over and over again when we pray the rosary, pray for us. Pray for us. And so as we conclude with this final mystery, we ask our heavenly mother to do just that. Our Father, who art in heaven, hallowed be thy name. Thy kingdom come, thy will be done on earth as it is in heaven. Give us this day our daily bread, and forgive us our trespasses, as we forgive those who trespass against us. And lead us not into temptation, but deliver us from evil. Amen. Hail, Mary, full of grace, the Lord is with thee. Blessed art thou among women, and blessed is the fruit of thy womb, Jesus. Holy Mary, Mother of God, pray for us sinners, now and at the hour of our death. Amen. Hail, Mary, full of grace, the Lord is with thee. Blessed art thou among women, and blessed is the fruit of thy womb, Jesus. Holy Mary, Mother of God, pray for us sinners, now and at the hour of our death. Amen. Hail, Mary, full of grace, the Lord is with thee. Blessed art thou among women, and blessed is the fruit of thy womb, Jesus. Holy Mary, Mother of God, pray for us sinners, now and at the hour of our death. Amen. Hail, Mary, full of grace, the Lord is with thee. Blessed art thou among women, and blessed is the fruit of thy womb, Jesus. Holy Mary, Mother of God, pray for us sinners, now and at the hour of our death. Amen. Hail, Mary, full of grace, the Lord is with thee. Blessed art thou among women, and blessed is the fruit of thy womb, Jesus. Holy Mary, Mother of God, pray for us sinners, now and at the hour of our death. Amen. Hail, Mary, full of grace, the Lord is with thee. Blessed art thou among women, and blessed is the fruit of thy womb, Jesus. Holy Mary, Mother of God, pray for us sinners, now and at the hour of our death. Amen.
Hail, Mary, full of grace, the Lord is with thee. Blessed art thou among women, and blessed is the fruit of thy womb, Jesus.

Holy Mary, Mother of God, pray for us sinners, now and at the hour of our death. Amen. Hail Mary, full of grace, the Lord is with thee. Blessed art thou among women, and blessed is the fruit of thy womb, Jesus. Holy Mary, Mother of God, pray for us sinners, now and at the hour of our death. Amen. Hail Mary, full of grace, the Lord is with thee. Blessed art thou among women, and blessed is the fruit of thy womb, Jesus. Holy Mary, Mother of God, pray for us sinners, now and at the hour of our death. Amen. Hail Mary, full of grace, the Lord is with thee. Blessed art thou among women, and blessed is the fruit of thy womb, Jesus. Holy Mary, Mother of God, pray for us sinners, now and at the hour of our death. Amen. Glory be to the Father, and to the Son, and to the Holy Spirit, as it was in the beginning, is now, and ever shall be, world without end. Amen. O my Jesus, forgive us our sins, save us from the fires of hell. Lead all souls into heaven, especially those who are in most need of thy mercy. Hail, Holy Queen, Mother of Mercy, our life, our sweetness, and our hope. To thee do we cry, poor banished children of Eve. To thee do we send up our sighs, mourning and weeping in this valley of tears. Turn then, O most gracious Advocate, thine eyes of mercy toward us, and after this, our exile, show unto us the blessed fruit of thy womb, Jesus. O clement, O loving, O sweet Virgin Mary, pray for us, O Holy Mother of God, that we may be made worthy of the promises of Christ. Let us pray. O God, whose only begotten Son, by whose life, death, and resurrection has purchased for us the rewards of eternal life, grant, we beseech you, that by meditating on these mysteries of the Most Holy Rosary of the Blessed Virgin Mary, we may both imitate what they contain and obtain what they promise through the same Christ our Lord. Amen. May the divine assistance remain always with us. May the souls of the faithful departed, through the mercy of God, rest in peace. Amen. Holy Mother, with thy loving child, thy blessing give to us this day, in the name of the Father, and of the Son, and of the Holy Spirit. Amen. Well, I thank you for joining me in praying the rosary and meditating as we have upon the glorious mysteries here in the magnificent Basilica Cathedral of Saints Peter and Paul in the city of brotherly love, Philadelphia. Just behind me, I think, is something, an image that we should keep in mind. The image of the Holy Family, that icon commissioned for the 8th World Meeting of Families. Jesus in the center, front and center. Mary and Joseph, his grandparents in the background, Joachim and Anne. As we meditate upon these glorious mysteries, as we have, and look upon this beautiful image of the Holy Family, we ask that God bless our families, especially through the intercession of His most heavenly Mother. Amen.

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1: The obscure saint of the month for May is Pascal Bailon. Pascal was born in Spain in 1540 to parents who were very poor, but also very pious. Between the ages of 7 and 24, Pascal worked as a shepherd. He was able to pray on the job and was especially attentive to the church bell, which rang at the elevation of the host during Mass. In 1564, Pascal joined a friar's minor and gave himself wholeheartedly to a life of penance. Though he was urged to study for the priesthood, he chose to be a brother. At various times, he served as porter, cook, gardener, and official beggar. Pascal was careful to observe the vow of poverty. He would never waste any food or anything given for the use of the friars. When he was porter and took care of the poor coming to the door, he developed a reputation for great generosity. Pascal spent his spare moments praying before the Blessed Sacrament. In time, many people sought his wise counsel. After his death, people immediately flocked to his tomb and reports of miracles soon followed. Pascal was canonized in 1690 and was named patron of Eucharistic congresses and societies in 1897. His feast day is celebrated on May 17th.
2: Lord, make me an instrument of your peace.

Where there is hatred, let me sow love. Where there is injury, pardon. Where there is doubt, faith. Where there is despair, hope. Where there is darkness, light. And where there is sadness, joy. O Divine Master, grant that I may not so much seek to be consoled as to console, to be understood as to understand, to be loved as to love. For it is in giving that we receive. It is in pardoning that we are pardoned. And it's in dying that we are born to eternal life. Amen.

0: Good Easter Day, everyone. I'm so glad that you've joined us for Mass here. We're grateful to our friends at WLVI TV Channel 56 for bringing the Mass to you. And don't forget, you can always watch the Mass each and every day on Catholic TV at catholictv.com or YouTube, 9:30 in the morning live. So grateful to Father Adrian Millick, who has come to us this morning from his parishes in Whitman and Abington. He's pastor of the Light of Christ Collaborative there. I used to hang my hat in Whitman, great parishes. And we're grateful to Father Millick for celebrating the Mass so frequently. So on this Sunday morning, as we continue to celebrate Easter, Father Millick, could you please lead us in prayer?
1: In the Father, of the Son, of the Holy Spirit.
2: Amen.
1: The Lord be with you.
2: And with your spirit.
1: It's wonderful to be here again, and I want to thank Tyler for assisting with the readings and everyone at Catholic TV for all that you do to make the Mass available to everyone who needs it. Brothers and sisters, let us acknowledge our sins and so prepare ourselves to celebrate the sacred mysteries. You were sent to heal the contrite of heart. Lord, have mercy.
2: Lord, have mercy.
1: You came to call sinners. Christ, have mercy.
2: Christ, have mercy.
1: You are seated at the right hand of the Father to intercede for us. Lord, have mercy.
2: Lord, have mercy.
1: May Almighty God have mercy on us. Forgive us our sins. Bring us to everlasting life.
2: Amen.
1: Glory to God in the highest, and on earth peace to people of good will. We praise you, we bless you, we adore you, we glorify you. We give you thanks for your great glory. Lord God, heavenly King, O God, almighty Father, Lord Jesus Christ, only begotten Son, Lord God, Lamb of God, Son of the Father, you take away the sins of the world. Have mercy on us. You take away the sins of the world. Receive our prayer. You are seated at the right hand of the Father. Have mercy on us. For you alone are the Holy One. You alone are the Lord. You alone are the Most High, Jesus Christ, with the Holy Spirit, in the glory of God the Father. Amen. Let us pray. Graciously hear our supplications, O Lord, so that we who believe that the Savior of the human race is with you in your glory may experience, as he promised, until the end of the world, his abiding presence among us, who lives and reigns with you in the unity of the Holy Spirit, God forever and ever.
2: Amen.
3: A reading from the Acts of the Apostles. After Jesus had been taken up to heaven, the apostles returned to Jerusalem from the mount called Olivet, which is near Jerusalem, a Sabbath day's journey away. When they entered the city, they went to the upper room where they were staying, Peter and John and James and Andrew, Philip and Thomas, Bartholomew and Matthew, James son of Alphaeus, Simon the Zealot, and Judas son of James.

0: A reading from the first letter of St. Peter. Beloved, rejoice to the extent that you share in the sufferings of Christ, so that when his glory is revealed, you may also rejoice exultantly. If you are insulted for the name of Christ, blessed are you, for the Spirit of glory and of God rests upon you. But let no one among you be made to suffer as a murderer, a thief, an evildoer, or as an intriguer. But whoever is made to suffer as a Christian should not be ashamed, but glorify God because of the name. The word of the Lord.
1: Thanks be to God.

0: The Lord be with you.
1: And with your spirit.
0: A reading from the Holy Gospel according to John.
1: Glory to you, O Lord.
0: Jesus raised his eyes to heaven and said, Father, the hour has come. Give glory to your Son, so that your Son may glorify you, just as you gave him authority over all people, so that your Son may give eternal life to all you gave him. Now this is eternal life, that they should know you, the only true God, and the one whom you sent, Jesus Christ. I have glorified you on earth by accomplishing the work you gave me to do. Now glorify me, Father, with you, with the glory that I had with you before the world began. I revealed your name to those whom you gave me out of the world. They belong to you, and you gave them to me. And now they have kept your word. Now they know that everything you gave me is from you, because of the words you gave me that I have given to them. And they accepted them and truly understood that I came from you. And they have believed that you sent me.

0: I pray for them. I do not pray for the world, but for the ones you have given me, because they are yours and everything of mine is yours, and everything of yours is mine. And I have been glorified in them. And now I will no longer be in the world, but they are in the world, while I am coming to you. The Gospel of the Lord.
1: Praise to you, Lord Jesus Christ.
0: A young girl was praying before bed. She said, "Dear God, please take care of me and take care of my mom and my dad and my grandparents and my brothers and Woofy and the new puppy. Maybe better take care of yourself as well. We'll all be in trouble if something happens to you." And there's a beautiful kind of tenderness to the type of prayer. But we have to make sure that we don't allow our prayer to become just a list of the things we want to ask of God. He wants us to ask for the things that we need. But we shouldn't allow that to be the entirety, because our prayer is a conversation with a living God as part of a living relationship with Him. And if it becomes just a series of petitions, that just as it would be with a relationship we have with a friend or a family member, where the only time we call them is because we need something, that relationship is going to suffer for it. So instead, we should make sure that we bring four aspects into our prayer. Our prayer should be include time to glorify God, to recognize that He is truly great, to rejoice in His power and in His goodness and His mercy, and just recognize these things that are true about God. They should include time of thanksgiving, recognizing the gifts that we get from God all the time, the ways He keeps acting in our world, the beauty He has created around us, the way He has guided us, given us a vocation, and helped us to live our lives well by grace. It should also include some element of penance, because we need to ask forgiveness for the things that we do wrong, for the ways that we have not lived out that call perfectly. And it should also include that element of petition, asking for the things we need, asking for help for all the people who are important to us, making sure that we are recognizing our dependence of God and involving Him in everything that's important in our lives. All four of those elements are important, and we can see how much power they have when we look at the way that the first disciples of Jesus lived out their prayer. They, when they were devoted to prayer, that included, they included every part of their lives. And that allowed them to be guided by God and led to what was truly important, because they knew who they were talking to. And it was a complete relationship where they were open to God's grace and able to respond with love and generosity and courage. And we see the same thing with Jesus whenever He prays. We see those four elements in the Our Father. We see the four elements here when the Lord is talking about the glory of God. He's asking for help for His disciples. He is also giving thanks for the way that the Father is working. Now, Jesus is different. He doesn't need to ask forgiveness for His sins because He has none. But everything else is there. And it shows that living relationship that Father has with Son and that God has with us. And so let's make sure that we are constantly trying to make our prayer more alive, that we are deepening it, that we are recognizing that we need to include petition, but also thanksgiving, also repentance of sin, and also glorifying God in our prayer, so that it can help us to live a life that

It's based on a relationship with God. And that relationship will be life-giving and will allow us to live a life that's truly great. Because God has something wonderful in mind for us. But unless we invite Him in, we will be closed to the graces and blessings He wants to give us.

0: I believe in one God, the Father Almighty, maker of heaven and earth, of all things visible and invisible. I believe in one Lord, Jesus Christ, the only begotten Son of God, born of the Father before all ages, God from God, light from light, true God from true God, begotten, not made, consubstantial with the Father. Through him all things were made. For us men, for our salvation, he came down from heaven, and by the Holy Spirit was incarnate of the Virgin Mary and became man. For our sake he was crucified under Pontius Pilate, he suffered death and was buried, and rose again on the third day in accordance with the Scriptures. He ascended into heaven and is seated at the right hand of the Father. He will come again in glory to judge the living and the dead, and his kingdom will have no end. I believe in the Holy Spirit, the Lord, the giver of life, who proceeds from the Father and the Son, who with the Father and the Son is adored and glorified, who has spoken through the prophets. I believe in one holy, Catholic, and apostolic church. I confess one baptism for the forgiveness of sins, and I look forward to the resurrection of the dead and the life of the world to come. Amen. And now, trusting in God's great goodness and love, we turn to him with confidence as we bring forward our needs and petitions.
1: For the Church, may the Lord guide and strengthen all believers through the power of prayer. We pray to the Lord.
2: Lord, hear our prayer.
1: For our world, may it grow in peace, prosperity, and justice. We pray to the Lord.
2: Lord, hear our prayer.
1: For those who are sick, may the Lord give them healing, strength, and hope. We pray to the Lord.
2: Lord, hear our prayer.
1: For the viewers and benefactors of Catholic television, may they be blessed and guided to greater holiness. We pray to the Lord.
2: Lord, hear our prayer.
1: For all of our beloved dead, may they find peace and joy in the kingdom of God. We pray to the Lord.
0: Lord, hear our prayer. Lord God, we thank you for hearing us, for all the ways you continue to bless us. We ask you to help us to deepen our prayer and live our lives with love. Through Christ our Lord. Amen. Amen.

0: Pray, brothers and sisters, that my sacrifice and yours may be acceptable to God, the Almighty Father.
1: May the Lord accept this sacrifice at your hands for the praise and glory of his name, for our good and the good of all his holy church.
0: Accept, O Lord, the prayers of your faithful with the sacrificial offerings, that through these acts of devotedness, we may pass over to the glory of heaven, through Christ our Lord.
1: Amen.
0: The Lord be with you.
1: And with your spirit.
0: Lift up your hearts.
1: We lift them up to the Lord.
0: Let us give thanks to the Lord our God.
1: It is right and just.
0: It is truly right and just, our duty and our salvation, always and everywhere to give you thanks, Lord, Holy Father, Almighty and Eternal God, through Christ our Lord. For after his resurrection, he plainly appeared to all his disciples, and was taken up to heaven in their sight, that he might make us sharers in his divinity. Therefore, overcome with paschal joy, every land, every people exults in your praise, and even the heavenly powers with the angelic hosts sing together the unending hymn of your glory as they

You are indeed holy, O Lord, the fount of all holiness. Make holy, therefore, these gifts, we pray, by sending down your Spirit upon them like the dewfall, so they may become for us the body and blood of our Lord Jesus Christ. At the time he was betrayed and entered willingly into his passion, he took bread, and giving thanks, broke it and gave it to his disciples, saying, "Take this, all of you, and eat of it, for this is my body, which will be given up for you."

In a similar way, when supper was ended, he took the chalice, and once more giving thanks, he gave it to his disciples, saying, "Take this, all of you, and drink from it, for this is the chalice of my blood, the blood of the new and eternal covenant, which will be poured out for you and for many for the forgiveness of sins. Do this in memory of me."

0: Therefore, as we celebrate the memorial of his death and resurrection, we offer you, Lord, the bread of life and the chalice of salvation, giving thanks that you have held us worthy to be in your presence and minister to you. Humbly we pray that partaking of the body and blood of Christ, we may be gathered into one by the Holy Spirit. Remember, Lord, your church spread throughout the world and bring her to the fullness of charity, together with Leo, our Pope, and Richard, our Bishop, and all the clergy. Remember also our brothers and sisters who have fallen asleep in the hope of the resurrection and all who have died in your mercy. Welcome them into the light of your face. Have mercy on us all, we pray, that with the Blessed Virgin Mary, Mother of God, with Blessed Joseph, her spouse, with the blessed apostles and all the saints have pleased you throughout the ages, we may merit to be co-heirs to eternal life and may praise and glorify you through your Son, Jesus Christ. Through him and with him and in him, O God, Almighty Father, in the unity of the Holy Spirit, all glory and honor is yours forever and ever.
1: Amen.
0: At the Savior's command, informed by divine teaching, we dare to say, Our Father, who art in heaven, hallowed be thy name. Thy kingdom come, thy will be done, on earth as it is in heaven. Give us this day our daily bread, and forgive us our trespasses, as we forgive those who trespass against us. And lead us not into temptation, but deliver us from evil. Deliver us, Lord, we pray, from every evil. Graciously grant peace in our days, that by the help of your mercy, we may be always free from sin and safe from all distress, as we await the blessed hope and the coming of our Savior, Jesus Christ.
2: For the kingdom, the power, and the glory are yours, now and forever.
0: Lord Jesus Christ, who said to your apostles, Peace I leave you, my peace I give you. Look not on our sins, but on the faith of your church, and graciously grant her peace and unity in accordance with your will, who live and reign forever and ever.
2: Amen.
0: The peace of the Lord be with you always.
2: And with your spirit.
0: Let's offer each other the sign of peace.
3: Lamb of God, you take away the sins of the world. Have mercy on us. Lamb of God, you take away the sins of the world. Have mercy on us. Lamb of God, you take away the sins of the world.
0: Grant us peace. Behold the Lamb of God. Behold him who takes away the sins of the world. Blessed are those called to the supper of the Lamb. Lord, I am not worthy that you should enter under my roof, but only say the word, and my soul shall be healed.

0: Let us pray. Hear us, O God, our Savior, and grant us confidence that through these sacred mysteries, there will be accomplished in the body of the whole church what has already come to pass in Christ, her head, who lives and reigns forever and ever.
1: Amen.
0: I want to thank you for joining me for this Mass. Wish you a very happy rest of your Easter season and a great Pentecost to come. The Lord be with you.
1: And with your spirit.
0: May Almighty God bless you, the Father, the Son, and the Holy Spirit.
1: Amen.
0: Go in peace to love and serve the Lord.
1: Thanks be to God.

We have worshiped God, the Father, the Son, and the Holy Spirit. The Lord has invited us to the altar, and this great prayer has brought benefit to ourselves, the church, and the whole world. 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

Saint Michael the Archangel, defend us in battle. Be our protection against the wickedness and snares of the devil. May God rebuke him, we humbly pray. And do thou, O Prince of the Heavenly Host, by the power

0: of God, cast into hell Satan and all the evil spirits who prowl through the world seeking the ruin of souls. Amen.
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2: 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And I'm standing in what used to be the men's department, but as you can see, it's now the ladies' department. They've changed. They've changed everything around.
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God, come to my assistance. Lord, make haste to help me. Glory be to the Father, and to the Son, and to the Holy Spirit, as it was in the beginning, is now, and ever shall be, world without end. Amen.

The Lord said to my master, sit at my right hand. The Lord's revelation to my master, sit on my right. Your foes I will put beneath your feet. The Lord will yield from Zion your scepter of power, rule in the midst of all your foes. A prince from the day of your birth, on the holy mountains, from the womb before the dawn, I begot you. The Lord has sworn an oath. He will not change. You are a priest forever, a priest like Melchizedek of old. The master standing at your right hand will shatter kings in the day of his great wrath. He shall drink from the stream by the wayside, and therefore he shall lift up his head. Glory be to the Father, and to the Son, and to the Holy Spirit, as it was in the beginning, is now, and ever shall be, world without end. Amen. Father, we ask you to give us victory and peace. In Jesus Christ, our Lord and King, we are already seated at your right hand. We look forward to praising you in the fellowship of all your saints in our heavenly homeland. The Lord said to my master, sit at my right hand. Our compassionate Lord has left us a memorial of his wonderful work. I will thank you, the Lord, with all my heart in the meeting of the just and their assembly. Great are the works of the Lord to be pondered by all who love them. Majestic and glorious his work. His justice stands firm forever. He makes us remember his wonders. The Lord is compassion and love. He gives food to those who fear him, keeps his covenant ever in mind. He has shown his might to his people by giving them the lands of the nations. His works are justice and truth. His precepts are all of them sure, standing firm forever and ever. They are made in uprightness and truth. He has sent deliverance to his people and established his covenant forever, holy his name to be feared. To fear the Lord is the first stage of wisdom. All who do so prove themselves wise. His praise shall last forever. Glory be to the Father, and to the Son, and to the Holy Spirit, as it was in the beginning, is now, and ever shall be, world without end. Amen. Merciful and gentle Lord, you are the crowning glory of all the saints. Give us, your children, the gift of obedience, which is the beginning of wisdom, so that we may do what you command and be filled with your mercy. Our compassionate Lord has left us a memorial of his wonderful work. All power is yours, Lord God, our mighty King. Alleluia, salvation and glory and power to our God. His judgments are honest and true. Alleluia. Alleluia, sing praise to our God, all you his servants, all who worship him reverently, great and small. Alleluia, the Lord, our all-powerful God, is King. Let us rejoice, sing praise, and give him glory. Alleluia. Alleluia, the wedding feast of the Lamb has begun, and his bride is prepared to welcome him. Alleluia. Glory be to the Father, and to the Son, and to the Holy Spirit, as it was in the beginning, is now, and ever shall be, world without end. Amen. All power is yours, Lord God, our mighty King. Praised be God and Father of our Lord Jesus Christ, who in his great mercy gave us new birth, a birth unto hope, which draws life from the resurrection of Jesus Christ from the dead, a birth to an imperishable inheritance, incapable of fading or defilement, which is kept in heaven for you, who are guarded with God's power through faith, a birth to a salvation which stands ready to be revealed.

fulfilled in the last days. The whole creation proclaims the greatness of your glory. The whole creation proclaims the greatness of your glory. Eternal ages praise the greatness of your glory. Glory to the Father and to the Son and to the Holy Spirit. The whole creation proclaims the greatness of your glory. Do not judge others, and you will not be judged. For as you have judged them, so God will judge you. My soul proclaims the greatness of the Lord. My spirit rejoices in God my Savior, for he has looked with favor on his lowly servant. From this day all generations will call me blessed. The Almighty has done great things for me, and holy is his name. He has mercy on those who fear him in every generation. He has shown the strength of his arm. He has scattered the proud in their conceit. He has cast down the mighty from their thrones and has lifted up the lowly. He has filled the hungry with good things, and the rich he has sent away empty. He has come to the help of his servant Israel, for he has remembered his promise of mercy, the promise he made to our fathers, to Abraham and his children forever. Glory be to the Father, and to the Son, and to the Holy Spirit, as it was in the beginning, is now, and ever shall be, world without end. Amen. Do not judge others, and you will not be judged. For as you have judged them, so God will judge you. The world was created by the word of God, recreated by his redemption, and is continually renewed by his love. Rejoicing in him, we call out, "Renew the wonders of your love, Lord." We give thanks to God, whose power is revealed in nature and whose providence is revealed in history. Renew the wonders of your love, Lord. Through your Son, the herald of reconciliation, the victor of the cross, free us from empty fear and hopelessness. Renew the wonders of your love, Lord. May all those who love and pursue justice work together without deceit to build a world of true peace. Renew the wonders of your love, Lord. Be with the oppressed, free captives, console the sorrowing, feed the hungry, strengthen the weak. In all people, reveal the victory of your cross. Renew the wonders of your love, Lord. After your Son's death and burial, you raised him up again in glory. Grant that the faithful departed may live with him. Renew the wonders of your love, Lord. Gathering together all of our prayers and needs, we offer the prayer that Jesus taught us. Our Father, who art in heaven, hallowed be thy name. Thy kingdom come, thy will be done on earth as it is in heaven. Give us this day our daily bread, and forgive us our trespasses as we forgive those who trespass against us. And lead us not into temptation, but deliver us from evil. Amen. Almighty God, every good thing comes from you. Fill our hearts with love for you, increase our faith, and by your constant care, protect the good you have given us. We ask this through our Lord Jesus Christ, your Son, who lives and reigns with you in the unity of the Holy Spirit, God forever and ever. Amen. The Lord be with you. Blessed be the name of the Lord, now and forever. Our help is in the name of the Lord, who made heaven and earth. And may Almighty God bless you, the Father, the Son, and the Holy Spirit. Amen. Go in peace. Thanks be to God.

0: Kim and Elson. Here's a look at what's going on this week in the news. We begin with news from around the country. The Diocese of Las Cruces recently filed a response to a federal government lawsuit claiming eminent domain over some 14 acres that include Mount Cristo Rey in Sunland Park, New Mexico. The government is looking to seize the land to build a portion of the border wall. The 4,675-foot peak, capped by a 29-foot limestone statue of Jesus Christ, has been a place of prayer for close to a century, drawing tens of thousands annually. The federal administration has been seeking to acquire the site for several months, with the land valued at about $183,000. But diocesan attorneys told the court that the seizure of the site, which was established by a parish priest, would endanger a place regarded by the faithful as not just a monument, but also a place of prayer where faith transcends borders. Looking now at news from the Vatican, Cardinal Victor Manuel Fernandez, head of the Vatican's doctrinal office, has released a statement to the Traditionalist Society of St. Pius X, saying that it would be committing a schismatic act if it proceeds with plans to consecrate new bishops July 1st without papal approval.
1: The Holy See has once again clarified that the SSPX's plans to carry out ordinations on July 1st do not have papal approval. If they go ahead with ordinations, they will violate Canon 1387 of church law, the consequences of which are explained as such. The episcopal ordinations announced by the priestly fraternity of St. Pius X do not have the requisite papal mandate. This act will constitute a schismatic act, and formal adherence to the schism constitutes a grave offense against God and entails the excommunication established under church law. Excommunication, states the Dicastery for the Doctrine of the Faith, will be the consequence. And according to the statement, Pope Leo XIV hopes the SSPX will reconsider. The Holy Father continues in his prayers to ask the Holy Spirit to enlighten those responsible for the priestly fraternity of St. Pius X so that they may reconsider the extremely grave decision they have taken. First founded in the 1970s, the SSPX has been very critical of the Second Vatican Council since its start. It is, in fact, why it started. At the time, its founder, Archbishop Lefebvre, ordained bishops without papal approval, provoking a schism with Rome. Pope Benedict XVI readmitted them in 2009, but if they don't cancel the upcoming ordinations, they will incur automatic excommunication.
0: Looking now at news from around the world, a sad story to tell you about. A Brazilian nun has died after trying to save a fellow sister from strong waves off the coast of Sicily. The nun was identified as 45-year-old Sister Nadir Santos da Silva, a member of the Carmelite Sisters Messengers of the Holy Spirit. According to reports, Sister Nadir lost her strength during the rescue attempt and was later pulled unconscious from the sea. Efforts to revive her were unsuccessful. Another sister remains hospitalized. Church leaders in Sicily praise Sister Nadir's final act as a witness of faith and charity. Born into poverty in Brazil, Sister Nadir overcame a troubled youth and rediscovered her faith as a teenager before entering religious life in 1999. She spent years serving families, novices, the sick, and the elderly in Brazil, Italy, and France. In news from Rome, Pope Leo XIV made a special visit to La Sapienza University of Rome, which is the largest university in Europe. In his remarks to students and members of the university community, he urged young people to become artisans of true peace, and he warned against rising military spending and the dangers of artificial intelligence in war.
1: As the largest university in Europe, it's estimated that around 122,000 students are enrolled in its various undergraduate and postgraduate programs. The University of La Sapienza was founded in the 14th century by the will of Pope Boniface VIII. Known worldwide for its educational programs and research, it welcomed Pope Leo XIV on the Feast of the Ascension of the Lord, May 14th. In addition, Pope Leo also had the opportunity to visit the exhibition titled La Sapienza and the Papacy, which illustrates the historical relationship between the Roman University and the popes. Addressing the ultimate reason for this institution, the students, he urged them not to give in to resignation in a world filled with violence, wars, and conflicts.
2: Nell'ultimo anno, la crescita della spesa militare nel mondo, in particolare in Europa, è stata enorme. 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

0: Paese un riarmo che aumenta tensioni e insicurezza, depaupera gli investimenti in educazione e salute, smentisce fiducia nella diplomazia, arricchisce elite cui nulla importa del bene comune.
1: He didn't hesitate to name many of the regions of the world most affected by conflict and violence, and he insisted that the activity carried out in the university's classrooms should represent the opposite of the horrors of war.
0: Quanto sta avvenendo in Ucraina, a Gaza, nei territori palestinesi, in Libano, in Iran, descrive la disumana evoluzione del rapporto fra guerra e nuove tecnologie in una spirale di annientamento. 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Siano un radicale sì alla vita.
1: Before carrying out his visit, the Pope received hundreds of written questions from students. He clarified in his message that he didn't have the time to answer all of them, but he hinted at future opportunities to organize future meetings to answer each of them.
2: And finally in the news, as we have been mentioning, with the 250th anniversary of the founding of the United States this year, the nation's Catholic bishops are planning an historic spiritual gesture, formally dedicating the United States to the Sacred Heart of Jesus, the first national consecration of its kind in American history. Emily Schumacher Novak, who is the Associate Director of Education and Outreach at the USCCB's Secretariat of Justice and Peace, said the June 11th consecration is accompanied by an abundance of USCCB resources, such as downloadable prayer cards and a novena to the Sacred Heart running through June 3rd through the 11th. They are also offering resources that invites people to do 250 hours of adoration and 250 works of mercy. The USCCB website has more information at usccb.org. The national consecration will be held at Mary Queen of the Universe Basilica in Orlando, Florida on June 11th. Well, that's all the information we have for you this time. I'm Kevin Elson. Don't forget, you can keep up to date on Catholic news throughout the week with Catholic News Break right here on the Catholic TV.

Lord of creation, you gave us the fertile earth, and with it our daily bread, as a sign of your love and providence. Today, we recognize with sorrow that millions of brothers and sisters continue to suffer from hunger, while so many goods are wasted at our tables.

awaken in us a new awareness that we learn to thank for every food, to consume simply, to share with joy, and to care for the fruits of the earth as a gift from you, destined for all, not just a few. Good Father, make us capable of transforming the logic of selfish consumption into a culture of solidarity. May our communities promote concrete gestures, awareness campaigns, food banks, and a sober and responsible lifestyle.

You who sent us your beloved Son, Jesus, broken bread for the life of the world, give us a new heart, hungry for justice and thirsty for fraternity.

May no one be excluded from the common table, and may your Spirit teach us to see bread not as an object of consumption, but as a sign of communion and care. Amen.

So I'm Father Adrian Milek. A lot of people recognized my vocation before I did. I was studying history, but even in high school, when I was in my home parish in San Diego, was our Mother of Confidence. A number of people mentioned to me that they thought that I was going to be called to be a priest. I didn't believe them at first. But as I kept thinking about the future and praying about the future, it started to be something I took more seriously. But the real big moment for me was as I was coming to the end of grad school, studying history, I was praying about all the different possibilities where God was going to be calling me next. I noticed that all the different things I was considering, there was just a feeling of an anxiety there. Something felt wrong about it, whether it was going on to start work or trying to get a PhD, just something felt off. I just remembered someone saying that they thought I was going to be a priest. And I remember the specific moment I was praying at the side of the river and just had this realization that when that thought crossed my mind, the anxiety was gone. I thought that the peace that I felt was a good sign, started to take it more seriously. I spoke to people who knew me and who knew the process, and my parents were living in Boston at that time, so I ended up applying to the Archdiocese of Boston for seminary. And over the course of those 6 years there, God really strengthened and showed me that this is where I'm meant to be. Yeah, so it happened a number of times, and I'll be walking in the grocery store and someone will stop and look at me and say, are you Father Milek? And then I'm racking my brain trying to remember where I might have met this person or who I might, and because you always feel so rude if someone remembers you and you're just like, oh, I have no idea where we met. And they said, oh, I saw you on Catholic TV. And I was like, okay, good. That explains why I don't recognize your face. But the most that happened actually was I was really blessed to be able to attend Bishop Reed's ordination as bishop. And there was a lot of people who wanted to be there because of their connection to him through Catholic television. So a number of people would stop me at events associated with that, who knew me from Catholic TV. I felt like a little bit like a minor celebrity, he was the star of the show and I was one of the backup singers that people was like, oh, I saw you on the... So that was nice. I find the Catholic TV Mass to be very important. It's, first of all, something I enjoy, but I've encountered a number of people who, because of health,

for age or other circumstances are not able to make it to daily Mass, but really feel connected to it, really, really miss it, really love it. And being able to provide that for them, to make that connection with them, I think is valuable to them, but also beautiful for me. It reminds me that I'm part of a universal church, that it's not just the people in my immediate surroundings, not my own parish, not my own diocese, but we're connected to each other in this profound way as the church, both the living and the saints, both the people here and around the country and around the world. We're all united by Christ. I feel more present because of the fact that I know it's being seen by people in all sorts of different circumstances.